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6: 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It's just past midnight. Word is coming in that the luxury liner Titanic has struck ice in the North Atlantic. First reports tell us she's damaged, but stable, being taken under tow toward Halifax. Wait, hold on. We're, receiving a correction. My God, the Titanic. She's gone down.
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7: Here's your WSGW weatherology forecast. Fairly quiet weather early on, but we do have a system moving into the area, bringing with it lots of clouds, areas of showers and a few thunderstorms starting on Tuesday and continuing for a good portion of the week. Taking a closer look at our forecast, clear to partly cloudy, low near 56. Sunny to partly cloudy Tuesday. Areas of showers and a few thunderstorms, high of 75. Chance of showers and storms Tuesday night. Will cool to a low near 54. High of 75 on Wednesday. Occasional sun. Chance of seeing some light rain. I'm meteorologist Laura Lockwood with the WSGW weatherology forecast. Right now, 72.
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10: Great radio stations, he said, all over the land from San Antonio, along with Polo. Gabby's in for Sam. It is the Joe Pags Show. Glad to have you. Really appreciate you stopping by. There's a lot going on. 833-JOE-PAGS. 833-563-7247. JoePags.com. Somebody stupid said something stupid. That's one of the things that I like doing. I think I built my social media is outlining that. And I got to put it out there. Those of you who are in South Dakota, I apologize up front, but I find your senator to be an absolute dork. This guy, John Thune, should not be the Senate Majority Leader. And every single time he has an opportunity, to put the Save America Act as part of a piece of legislation. He refuses. Just doesn't seem to do it. I don't know why. Keeps on making excuses. Well, I just don't have the votes. Well, get the votes. What is the job as the majority leader if you can't bring legislation to the floor? You can't bring legislation to a vote. If you can't rally your troops, you've got 53 Republicans in there to 47 Democrats. You can't make that happen? Really? Why?
11: It's a well-known fact around here, sometimes perhaps not fully grasped around the country, but anybody who follows this process closely knows that we don't have the votes. And the only way that you could figure out a way to get the votes, and even in that case, the Save America Act didn't even get 50 votes last week on the floor of the Senate, but even if you confine it to...
10: What is he talking about? Now, this is, I guess, in response to the president saying, it's time to go and get this done. And I'm actually going to start it again to pause it, because on the screen, it actually shows a truth from President Donald Trump. A few Democrats are against FISA, with or without Bill Pulte going to DNI as acting. What kind of a deal is that? Besides, I'm against FISA if it doesn't come with a Save America Act full version firmly attached to it. Make America great again. Thank you for your attention to this matter, President Donald J. Trump. And the guy who was chosen as the Senate Majority Leader just says, look, we don't have the votes. And again, it's my question is simple. Who is supposed to get the votes? It's you. And then he says, like it's a matter of fact, look, we couldn't even get 50 votes last week when it came to the Save America. Why not? You got 53 Republicans. Why couldn't you get 50? What's the issue? It's on you, dude.
11: It's a well-known fact around here, sometimes perhaps not fully grasped around the country, but anybody who follows this process closely knows that we don't have the votes. And the only way that you could figure out a way to get the votes, and even in that case, the Save America Act didn't even get 50 votes last week on the floor of the Senate, but even if you confine it to...
10: Why not? Why don't you have the votes? Because the follow-up question from whomever it is that's asking him the question should have been, well, why not? Why don't you have them? What's the question? What exactly is it that's holding things back? Who's the majority leader? And actually make him answer that. Well, why can't you get the 53 on your side? Because you know damn well if it were 51, hell, they didn't need 51. When it was 50-50, they still got everything done they wanted to get done. Because you had 50 Democrats voting for it, 50 Republicans voting against it, and Kamala Harris would come in to save the day and be the deciding vote as the president of the Senate. This guy isn't even getting you 50-50 so J.D. Vance can break the tie. Why not? And I don't think he'll come on. I've been an open critic of his on X. And the president says, put the Save America Act along with FISA, we can talk about it. And the Save America Act, for those who don't remember what it is very simple. When you first time you register to vote, you've got to show your proof of citizenship. That's simple. The first time you register to vote, you can't just go to Motor Voter, sign up and register to vote anytime, anywhere, and then just be able to go and vote, because a lot of states, a lot of lefty states, a lot of blue states, are giving driver's licenses to non-citizens, giving driver's licenses to illegal aliens even. And suddenly you've got a driver's license, and you can register to vote. When you go there, it says, would you like to sign up for to vote? Yeah, sure, why not? Yeah, why not? If you don't have to prove that you're a citizen, why would you say no? And then, on top of proving that you're a citizen, when you register, if you're already registered, you don't have to do this again. People lie about it and pretend like you do. You don't. And yes, women, if you got married, you change your name, you've got the paperwork to prove that you're still you. That's not hard either. Already lying that women aren't going to be allowed to vote. Not only that, it also includes no widespread mail-in balloting. Done. You're finished. Yes, you can make that a provision for those who are absentee, like you're in the military, you're not able to leave your house, or you're on vacation. You can actually do it then. You got to verify who you are. I mean, in California, they just sent everybody ballots. We still don't know what the final numbers are in the election that happened a week and a half ago. Almost 2 weeks ago. We don't know. I don't know. It'll be 2 weeks tomorrow. We don't know who won. I mean, they're telling us who won because they had an influx of mail-in ballots somehow to assist them in getting the result they wanted. But they've got until July 2nd, 30 full days. And let me reiterate what we said last week. In a country of 600, 30 million voters, India knows the result that night.

it's actually Democrat California Governor Gavin Newsom on Monday today accused the Justice Department of launching a politically motivated investigation into him and his wife, saying the Trump administration was targeting him as he weighs a presidential bid. You know, if that were true, and it's not, if that were true, how did Gavin Newsom feel about Biden launching an investigation and overseeing a DOJ that ran a bunch of indictments against Trump when he was running for president? I wonder what Newsom felt about. Oh, yeah, Newsom was all for it. Newsom, a longtime political rival of the Republican president, said in a video post on X that federal agents have knocked on the doors of his friends and former employers or employees and have asked for records. Newsom didn't provide specifics of the nature of the probe, but his office said the inquiry appears to have recently expanded into increasingly personal matters involving the governor's family and professional work. That is not an answer. Tell us what it's all about. It was an open book when they were going after Trump 91 indictments. Open book. Anything you wanted to charge that guy with, you could, and charge him twice on Sunday if you wanted to. You could try to take his businesses, try to take his house, try to take his planes, try to take everything, all of his money, $300 million and $400 million and $500 million settlements or judgments, I should say, saying that Mar-a-Lago is worth $18 million when it's worth more like $1 billion. But we knew all of that. It was all leaked. For some reason, the DOJ right now is not leaking what they have on Gavin Newsom or what they're investigating. That's pretty interesting. Quote, Donald Trump isn't just coming after me because of my mean tweets, Newsom said, referencing his use of social media to mock Trump. He's coming after me because I'm considering running for president because he hates that I've consistently called him out over and over again for his lies and deceit. Can you imagine being as much of a failure at anything as Gavin Newsom is, claiming that Trump is going after him because he's running for president or going after him over and over? If I were running for president and Gavin Newsom announced that he was running too, I would thank him. I'd send him like a thank you. Thank you, Gavin. Thank you for running for president. I can now show everybody your record in California and win easily. So that's delusional what he said here. That's delusional. Story continues. The full details of any Justice Department inquiries related to Newsom were not immediately clear, but the revelations were likely to escalate accusations from critics that the Trump administration is using the law enforcement agency as a weapon to go after the president's political opponents. That is an opinion written by the writers of this story from the AP. That is an opinion by them, pretending to be news. A person familiar with the matter, not a source, a person familiar with the matter denied the existence of an investigation specifically targeting the governor, but said there are multiple federal probes into people around him, including one related to his wife's taxes. That probe began last year, and political leadership in Washington was not involved in the decision to open it, said the person who spoke on the condition of anonymity because they were not authorized to publicly discuss ongoing investigations. That does not cover your ass, Associated Press. That doesn't make it a story. Another probe is related to Newsom's former chief of staff, Dana Williamson, who was indicted on federal charges that she was involved in a scheme to steal campaign money from former federal health secretary Xavier Becerra. Williamson in May pleaded guilty to charges including conspiracy to commit bank fraud. That investigation, which was launched by President Joe Biden's Justice Department, has expanded to include the other staff, the person familiar with the matter said. Newsom hasn't been accused of any wrongdoing related to the Williamson case. The Justice Department declined to comment Monday today. Acting Attorney General Todd Blanche declined to answer questions about Newsom during a brief photo opportunity with Senate Judiciary Committee Chairman Chuck Grassley, Republican from Iowa, on Capitol Hill Monday this afternoon. Blanche had a scheduled meeting with Grassley to discuss his nomination to become Attorney General. So the story is not only incomplete, they leave out so much that you can actually say it's just a one-sided piece of garbage trying to make Trump look bad and make Gavin Newsom look like the victim. That's really what it is. But at the end of the day, you've got somebody who's running Becerra's campaign or something who was indicted on doing something and pleaded guilty or found guilty on something, and Newsom just didn't know anything? It's like the whole fraud stuff that's happening in Minnesota. You want me to believe that Walz doesn't know anything? Flanagan doesn't know anything? Jacob Frey doesn't know anything? Keith Ellison doesn't know anything? I don't believe you. You can say that, but I don't believe you. So if there's an investigation into Newsom's wife or Newsom, I'm sure they've got evidence. But we don't even know that there is one. This is a whole story written to somehow bolster and victimize or make him look like a victim, Gavin Newsom, because he showed up on X and did that stupid, you know, complaint about what a victim he is. I don't feel bad for you, Gavin. You're somebody who has done so horribly for the people of California. It makes me sick
to see the good people of California suffer under your tutelage.

0: under your so-called leadership. It's sick how he's ruined the economy. It's sick how out of control homelessness is. But if you live in California, you have to say unhoused. What cracks me up is they think unhoused sounds better than homeless. If I didn't have a house, if I didn't have a place to live, and thank God I've worked hard and I do have a place to live, and haven't run into hard times where I don't have a place to live, I would rather you called me homeless and not unhoused. It doesn't make me feel better. But you've got people who are addicted to drugs lining the streets. You've got tent cities all over the place. You got people doing disgusting things to themselves in public in front of kids and women. And they don't do anything. They just spend billions of more dollars. And they want us to believe that it takes a month to count ballots. And they want us to think that Gavin Newsom is somehow a victim. I pray Gavin Newsom runs. He's the nominee for president. And please bring Kamala Harris along with you. Although she wouldn't take the back seat to Gavin Newsom. I think that she would want to be the presidential nominee and would want him or AOC to be the vice president. Look, any of those three, man, make that happen. And I know John Oliver said that about Donald Trump. I'll write the check, blah, blah, blah. I'm not writing any checks. But I think any number of those three, and added a few more, throw in Pete Buttigieg. Throw him in there. Be on the ticket. I want you to be on the ticket. Make it easier for the unbelievable all-star lineup we have on the right in J.D. Vance and Marco Rubio, Ron DeSantis. And go down the list. These are really, really, really good candidates. So please, please keep making him victimized. Please make him believe he can run and win because I want to keep a conservative president in the White House. Your thoughts about Gavin Newsom complaining like he's somehow a victim. I definitely want to hear from you because I'm so over this guy. And I wish somebody in California, we've got plenty of stations in California, I wish somebody in California would fill me in on how this guy keeps getting reelected. And if the simple answer is because they're cheating, then I'll hear that. But look, give me some more of that. There are a lot of Democrats voting for Gavin Newsom. There are a lot of independents voting for Gavin Newsom. I mean, President Trump won in 2024 because the number of people who showed up for him was so overwhelming they couldn't possibly steal it. So why is it that you keep on electing Gavin Newsom? You really think you can't stop the cheat, the alleged cheat or the alleged fraud? Do you really think that? Or do you know that if enough people showed up, that Schwarzenegger can win, that back in the day, Reagan can win? I want your thoughts. 833-JOE-PAGS, 833-563-7247, or joepags.com. Definitely want to hear from you. Got to remind you about everybody talking about the weight loss that we're seeing from those injections, the GLP-1s. A lot of people losing a lot of weight, and it's very noticeable. But you might not like the prescription. You might not like having to go to a doctor and find out if it's right for you. Might not want to wait and see what all the possible adverse effects are. You might not like a shot, although there are other ways to get it now. Maybe you just want a supplement. And then I would suggest Lean. Lean, added to a healthy diet, healthy exercise plan, going to help you lose some meaningful weight if you do it right. The doctors created this weight loss supplement called Lean. 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The results are remarkable. It works in three very specific ways. 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How great is that? 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Listen, Lean is not for the casual dieter. 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We're back after this.
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0: hour, we're going to talk about the new surveillance state that's happening in the UK. And, of course, it's probably on its way here. 833-JOE-PAGS, 833-563-7247, joepags.com. We've got Mike in St. Paul, Minnesota. Mike, what's going on?
1: Hello, Mr. Pags. A couple of things I'd like to cover. I apologize in advance if I get out of breath. I just got a new heart medicine. I'm kind of struggling with it.
0: Well, I hope you do well with it. Go ahead.
1: Thank you. First of all, I just want to say, every time I talk to you, I really enjoy it.
0: You thank know,
1: you. It ties on, so
0: thank
1: it makes
0: you.
1: It even better.
0: Love that.
1: Okay, first thing I would like to say is, it only takes 27 Republican senators to get rid of Thune. So I don't know why these guys aren't rallying to replace him.
0: Yeah, no, I talked about that last week or the week before. You're right. You only need half of the majority, and they're not doing it. I don't know why. Go ahead.
1: Okay, the other thing is the Senate Privat. I always get this word wrong. Privatarium.
0: Parliamentarian. Go ahead.
1: Right. Okay. So if you covered this, I apologize. That person was appointed by Obama and can be replaced by the Senate Majority Leader at any day for any cause. You don't need reason. He could go right now and tell her she's out of there and put somebody in. The reason why it's important is because the SAVE Act has to go in order for this to work, but be part of a budgetarian thing. So if she says it's not part of a budget, she can cancel it. So if he replaces her with someone that says, no, it is part of the budget, then it goes through the 50 votes.
0: Well, you're kind of half right on the parliamentarian. She was actually appointed by Harry Reid. It was in the Obama era. You're right. Her name is Elizabeth McDonough, and she should not be the parliamentarian for any Senate that's being run by Republicans. The fact that Thune hasn't gotten rid of her tells me a lot as well. But you're right. For those who are listening, you would have to have this in a separate bill. You'd have to have 60 votes to get it to cloture. Because they want to attach it to a budget bill, a reconciliation bill, it just needs a simple majority, 50 votes plus J.D. Vance. But the parliamentarian has to accept that it's part of a budget bill. And you're right, John Thune is not doing anything to move her out. He could reappoint somebody yesterday. She should not be there the entirety of his run as the majority leader. And that's your point. You're thinking, why isn't he doing it? I'll leave you with that, Mike. Why isn't he doing it?
1: He's not doing it because he's part of the Uniparty,
0: yes.
1: And he does not want Trump to succeed. And if you look at history, most times Republicans get the power. They don't want it because Obamacare is a perfect example. They vote 135 times to replace it. They get the power. Oh, we need the House. We need the Senate. We need the President. They get all three of them, and they don't do nothing.
0: Yeah, because John McCain was firmly in the Uniparty, and he's the one that did the thumbs down. Mike, I hope you feel better. I appreciate you calling in. He makes a good point. You know, we don't get into the weeds too much when it comes to the parliamentarian and how the rules work, but he's right. The parliamentarian has to make a judgment call to say, this is part of spending, this is not part of spending, this is part of budget, this is not part of budget, this can be, this can't be. All he has to do is replace her and then get it done. But he can't even get 50 Republicans out of 53 to say yes to this, even in reconciliation. John Thune has to go. It's just that simple. When we come back, Kay Hill with some startling news from out of the UK when it comes to digital surveillance.
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11: We put our lives on the line for our country. 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
0: It sounds like a really good thing. Let's not let teenagers under 16 go on social media. We're protecting the kids. This is the government finally stepping up and doing something right. But, of course, there's a nefarious action behind this. There's a reason why they're doing it, and it's not good. And if we want to get into that rabbit hole, we've got to talk to this young lady, Cahill. Go to casemyfield.com. See her on Newsmax. Kay, how are you? Good to see you.
16: I'm good, Joe. Well, I was up until I started digging into this whole ban on social media.
0: You're beside yourself over this, aren't you? You're like, okay, oh, no, this is Big Brother. Because I'm a father of five. You're the father of one. We want to protect our kids. Hey, the government's going to help us protect our kids. That's not really what's going on, is it?
16: That's not. I'm also a mother of one, but that's okay.
0: That's what I say. What did I say? Did I call you a father?
16: Yeah.
0: Yeah, the best looking father I've ever seen. So
16: thank you.
0: The mother of one. Of course, the one does have a great father, too. So tell me about this. Is Great Britain trying to surveil people starting at a very young age? Because this actually goes and makes people like you and me, if we live there, go and re-verify who we are and give all of our information, doesn't it?
16: Yes. So we got a lot of notes today, Joe. We got a lot of notes. I wanted everyone to be as informed as possible, because if the Democrats get back into power, I fear that something similar will be pushed here. I don't know if it would necessarily work in the United States, just because we have a much better legal system here. We have, you know, just a way better foundation in terms of like being a country and not a dystopian nightmare. So this is a ban for under 16s using social media, but it's not all social media, Joe. I've got my notes right here. So it's Snapchat, TikTok, YouTube, Instagram, Facebook, X, Reddit, Threads, Kick, and then various gaming and live streaming platforms are also expected to be part of the ban. But Blue Sky, which I've personally never been on, I'm not a loser. All those losers are still allowed to keep their social media. So Blue Sky is not banned. I'm sure their 5 users in the UK are thrilled. It's going to be introduced formally next year, but regulations are expected to start as early as Christmas this year. Joe, the British government claims 2 things. One, they claim that

0: that this decision was made after looking at sort of overwhelming evidence suggesting or showing that social media usage for young people has a massive impact on well-being, all this, that, and the other. And the great British public just, you know, overwhelmingly support this move. So one, that's not what the data says. There is no causal effect between well-being and social media usage. That is patently untrue. Australia actually did institute a social media ban. I can't remember what year it was now. But the only thing that's really happened since Oz decided to ban, and remember, Oz is part of the Commonwealth, so right. We all sort of used to hang out together back in the day. It's an old prison colony of Britain's, you know?
1: Right.
0: So in Australia, teenagers are now significantly less educated on news and world events. And back in the UK, only 116,000 people were apparently surveyed, allegedly surveyed, prior to the decision being made to ban social media for under 16s. But it's a country of almost, if not over 70 million people. So 116,000 people, even if you did comprehensively survey them, which they didn't, because I used to do that kind of science and data gathering. It takes so much time. There's no way that it would have actually been done. So only, 116,000 people allegedly are being scapegoated for making a decision that's going to affect 70 million people, because the only way that adults will now be able to use social media is, you're right, they're going to have to upload different forms of ID, including passports, credit cards, facial recognition software. And this is all coming at the same time as digital ID. So you basically won't be able to use any kind of social media at any age unless you're linking your social media to your digital ID, which means, Joe, say, for example, you got arrested for, I don't know, like dropping a crisp packet on the floor or something like that, or a wrapper for a chocolate bar on the floor in the UK. The police can then look up online and be like, oh, he's a conservative. That means I get to beat the crap out of him.
1: No, that's
0: so
1: sick.
0: This is now
1: that's
0: what's
1: sick.
0: Happening in the UK. Isn't that disgusting?
1: Well, you mentioned an angle that I hadn't thought about. It's about the lack of education on current events for young people. And I want to expand on that a little bit, because if I'm 13 and I'm not able to see any news online, because I think most kids get their news from Snapchat or Instagram or something, if I can't see it online, if I'm not allowed to go online, I can only believe what the owned and operated government, you know, radio and TV stations are telling me. They own me. Now I'm indoctrinated to believe everything that they say. I didn't even think of, that's really nefarious. If you can control the message, you control the people.
0: Mm-hmm. So I actually have a list here of the sort of like, quote, real purpose of the ban. And Joe, you know I'm not just coming at this. You know I'm not just coming at this from, you know, a sort of stressed out former British person perspective.
1: Right.
0: I spent like what time I could today, because I do have a new baby, but she likes to hang out with me when I do my research. But I did spend some time today sort of running down the sort of knock-on effects of what this is going to mean for Britain. So the propaganda we're being given by Prime Minister Keir Starmer is that this is to keep young people safe online. Like I said, careful review of the science that doesn't exist and must be the same science that did all the COVID stuff. The real purpose, though, of this ban is truly to halt free speech online. It's to control, like you said, all narratives. Along with adults being forced to upload all of their sort of, you know, IDs and stuff like that to these social media platforms, that then allows the state to access all of those social media platforms. You know, a few years ago, Joe, I wrote a story for Daily Caller. I used to work for it at the time, great news outlet. Wrote a story for them about, I think it was about 4 or 5 former Metropolitan police officers who were arrested for sharing what, you know, the courts claimed to be a racist joke in a private WhatsApp group chat.
1: Right.
0: So we've had this kind of dystopia for a while, and now you're seeing it sort of, you know, grow to the point where parents who fail to supervise their children online could be penalized for negligent digital guardianship. And that would render them facing potentially a £10,000 fine. So it's about like $12,000, $13,000, give or take right now, which that, you know, for some people that doesn't sound like a lot of money for a fine, but when you have people in the UK where they're only making, you know, less than that a year in most cases, it's a lot of money. And then all devices could be removed from the household. So wow. This is happening in a country where most children, Joe, can't actually afford to move out of their parents' homes right now because the cost of living crisis in the UK is that horrendous. So you've got most kids living at home. So say, for example, I'm at home. I'm obviously not going to be able to shut up online because I'm not some stooge for the state.
1: Right.
0: Say they see that, like, me and Tommy Robinson follow each other on social media. My parents could be potentially penalized for that.
1: Wow.
0: Also, family members are being encouraged to report on other family members' digital usage. So say, again, like, my parents are being encouraged to report me for posting whatever it is that I post on social, reading whatever it is I read.
1: It's like Nazi Germany. It's like reporting the Jews next door. What are they doing?
0: Yeah, it's exactly.
1: Hey, what are they doing? Do they not remember World War II? About how a movement like this tried to end Great Britain? I'm very confused by this. I'll be honest with you. Go to casemypill.com. Go follow her everywhere. Watch her on Newsmax as well. Young mother. If I said father, I didn't mean that. Having said all of that, let's get into the anonymity of it all. I don't love anonymous users on X and other social media because they, with anonymity, get to attack and they'd never do that in person. But at the same time, I don't want the government to be able to track them. If I want to block them, I can. If I want to ignore it, I can. But what you're saying, and correct me if I'm wrong, it sounds like if you've got an anonymous account, the government now forces you to send a picture ID and all other sorts of identification papers, so they'll know if somebody anonymous UK says Keir Starmer can kiss my ass. They'll now know who that person is, face, name, address, everything. So now they're shutting down speech completely.
0: Mm-hmm. 100%. And you can also face potential travel bans if you get busted for saying something naughty online that the government doesn't like. I read a statistic, and I knew it was tens of thousands of people get questioned and or arrested, you know, over the course of a year in the UK for their social media posts. But I saw one statistic that said on average 30 people a day are at least questioned for things like retweets, sharing cartoons online. And then Tommy Robinson, who I mentioned earlier, who has been, you know, so much at the forefront of the Protect Britain, Restore Britain movement that, I mean, I think that the next time he comes to America, he probably shouldn't go back to the UK for a while.
1: Why is he under arrest? What did he allegedly do?
0: He's apparently a terrorist.
1: Because he held a rally and said, we love Great Britain?
0: And I don't know if it's because he actually held the rally. I think it's because he reposted a flyer of that rally. And how dare he?
1: Was there terrorism at the rally?
0: No.
1: Well, then what are they talking about? How could it be promoting terrorism or being a terrorist by putting out a pamphlet saying or a flyer saying, come to the rally? And come to the rally that is basically We Love Great Britain rally.
0: Yeah, basically. Russell Brand's new book on Christianity has essentially been banned in the UK as well. It's incredibly difficult to buy it online. It's not available on Amazon. There's only a few places, I think, that you can actually go and get it. It's kind of terrifying because when you look at the other side of this, Joe, I made a list and I had to stop because we were about to come online. But in the last like minute or two before we started recording this interview, I was like, you know what? I'm going to come up with a list of things that Keir Starmer hasn't done to protect kids. So he hasn't arrested anyone in the rape gangs. He hasn't arrested anyone in grooming gangs that then turn into rape gangs. He hasn't arrested grooming gangs that also turn in people into jihad, suicide bombers, things like that. He hasn't removed any suspected terrorists from the UK who were there illegally. He hasn't investigated whether the millions of illegal immigrants entering the UK on boats are terrorists. He hasn't stopped cousins from marrying each other. He instead has banned people from carrying knives and mace, so things to protect themselves. And
1: unless you're a Sikh. Okay, if you're a Sikh, you can carry the knife because of religious reasons.
0: And he hasn't stopped the police from arresting 5-year-olds. So that's all I came up with.
1: I saw that video.
0: Like,
1: okay, can you help me understand? For those watching and listening, I saw a piece of video today, and allegedly a 5-year-old was crying because his father was being arrested. And what I saw them doing to this five-year-old didn't make any sense. You've got four, five, six cops, and two of them are, like, pulling this kid by his arms, putting his arms behind his back, throwing him in the back of a cop car. Somebody comes up to video, you better get back or you're going to be arrested, too. Then they're arresting somebody else off to the side. What, can you give me some context as to what I was seeing there?
0: So, no, you pretty much nailed it. And that's all I really understand from that particular video. What you see is very much what you get with that.
1: They were manhandling the kid.
0: Yeah, it was disgusting. It was awful. Oh, and all of this, Joe, all of this is happening. The ban on social media, all of these types of things. Right as a Ukrainian and Romanian boy were, like two different boys, were found guilty of setting Kiev Starmer's, apparently trying to set his home and his car on fire. And apparently they were recruited to do this online. I don't know about you. While I condemn the actions overwhelmingly, like, I just think, like, never do violence. Just never do violence. To be honest with you, my gut instinct, false flag, is a total fault. Like, it just screams. Even if it was legit and that's what these boys did, I truly do not believe the story that we're being told by the press about this. And the fact that it coincides so perfectly with this ban on social media. I would say, Joe, I would ask, like, do you think that we are stupid, like, that stupid? Do you think we are stupid enough to believe that this is about protecting children, this is about stopping terrorism, this is about, you know, not controlling the narrative? Do you honestly think we're that stupid? And obviously, as a British person, I put a heck of a lot of cuss words into those sentences when I said them before we started recording the show today.
1: A lot of curses, for sure. It's funny that you say cuss. Is that because you're in North Carolina? Do they say cuss in Great Britain?
0: Yeah, I have a lot of southern. Yeah, a lot of southern isms, I guess. I say reckon, but we say reckon back in the UK.
1: Oh, I know
0: well.
1: That you do. We got reckon from you guys. So let me ask you this before we have to go, because this this is something important, because if we go back to the beginning of the conversation, you said, should a Democrat take over, this might be happening here. Okay, it happened for 4 years. It happened for 4 years where you and I were squelched because we were conservative. You and I were squelched because we told the truth. Yeah, I was kicked off of Twitter until I apologized for saying hydroxychloroquine works. We had this board that was controlling everything that was going on online, and that was government run. And we had a bunch of former FBI, former CIA on the board on Twitter/X, and they were controlling everything. I mean, Meta, Mark Zuckerberg was just taking you down if you had Rudy Giuliani on. So we've already been through that. Do you think we'd be stupid enough to elect that again?
0: I do think that the cities and some of the coastal states might be that stupid. I mean, Britain's stupid enough to sort of sit, you know, take this lying down. Although I did see that The Guardian, the worst newspaper in the known universe, did actually publish an article saying, like, oh, this is probably not great. This is probably a slippery slope.
1: Wow, really?
0: Which I was, like, actually impressed about, because now that means that some of my blood relatives might actually agree with me that this is a bad thing, because if The Guardian says so, then it must be true. But I don't think any of the, to go back to your original question, I don't think any of the central states, any of the southern states, I don't think they're going to go for anything like that again. I mean, under Biden, it was just that bad. And as we've said many times, the Democrats have absolutely no one that they're putting forward that has any kind of sort of presidential spark at the moment. Right. The last person that they made a celebrity is a literal Nazi. So, you know.
1: Wow. I've got 30 seconds. Can the people of the UK get rid of Starmer and this overwhelming push to censor everybody?
0: Yes, they can support Restore Britain, and I think Britain can be restored. I truly believe that, because what I see from all of the Restore Britain guys is, this is stupid. If you don't know how to parent your children online, you're not a good parent, but we also just want to let you parent, so we'll see.
1: It would be great. I mean, I think people need to rise up now and realize that there is a willful allowance of the ruination of the culture, and if you don't do something about it, by 10 years from now, it's going to be completely a different place, and it will be because of weak people like this. This guy is the modern-day Chamberlain. You got to get rid of him. It is Kay Hill. Go and follow her, ksmythehill.com. Go follow her everywhere online as well, and see her on Newsmax. Kay, you're the best.
0: Thank you, Joe. You're the best.
1: All right. We're back after this. Stay right here.
2: Joe.

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4: If it's happening over there, it's probably on the way here. Appreciate Kay coming on and filling us in on the surveillance state that the UK is attempting to be. Remember how they're selling it. They're selling it like, we're going to protect your kids online. We're going to stop anybody under 16 from being online. You might be initially, you might go, oh, that's kind of smart. But then it also goes to the effect that you can't be anonymous online. Even if you're an adult, you got to send them a picture and a photo ID and all your papers and everything else. So if you go online and say, Keir Starmer sucks, they can now track you down. And in Great Britain, they are like locking you up for Facebook posts. If you say that you don't like illegal immigration or you don't like people coming from North Africa, you could be arrested for hate speech. That's how dumb it's getting. So going to keep an eye on that one because generally speaking, it ends up coming here as well. That is Polo.

0: That is Gabby. I'm Joe. We'll see you back here tomorrow, same time, same place. Have a great night.
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8: From ABC News, I'm Stephanie Officer. President Trump made his grand entrance at the G7 summit in France today, touting his new agreement with Iran, though many questioned what the differences were from the last agreement signed in 2015. ABC's Rachel Scott is in Geneva.
9: Iran already agreed not to possess nuclear weapons as part of its deal with the Obama administration, which President Trump tore up in his first term. Former President Obama speaking with ABC's Robin Roberts before the deal was announced.
10: You spent a lot of time during your pregnancy wrestling with the threat of a nuclear Iran. How do you think things are being handled right now there?
11: It is doubtful that any agreement that arises is going to be significantly different or a significant improvement from the deal that we had in the first place.
8: In Los Angeles, Iran's national soccer team prepares to enter the World Cup stage against New Zealand without more than a dozen members of their team, including support staff, after their visas into the U.S. were denied. ESPN's Jeff Carlisle.
12: As of this morning, there were 13 members of the Iranian delegation who did not receive visas, and as a result, they are being forced to remain at the team's base camp in Tijuana, Mexico. Included in that group that were denied visas is the president of the Iran Football Federation, Mehdi Taj. Now, earlier in his professional life, he was a high-ranking intelligence officer with the Islamic Revolutionary Guard Corps, which has been designated a terrorist organization by the U.S. State Department.
8: Senate Majority Leader John Thune has confirmed he spoke with Senator Mitch McConnell after McConnell was hospitalized Sunday morning. The South Dakota Republican said the 84-year-old sounded good and he wants to be back at work. A spokesperson says, quote, Senator McConnell is fully engaged with staff on Senate business and Kentucky matters. McConnell's office has not provided any more information about his diagnosis or status beyond the statement they issued yesterday confirming his hospitalization. You're listening to ABC News.
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15: People are always talking about the stock market. Always looking to invest in a good opportunity. Something with the potential to grow. So what if you could invest in the future? The future of kids. Like a stock. Not the kind of stock where you invest to make money, but a stock for a social change. A whole new kind of investment called Better Futures. When you invest, it helps students like me go to college, which ends up making the future better for everybody. 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And if I'm the first, then maybe there will be a second and a third. 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
17: Here's your WSGW weatherology forecast. Fairly quiet weather early on, but we do have a system moving into the area, bringing with it lots of clouds, areas of showers, and a few thunderstorms, starting on Tuesday and continuing for a good portion of the week. Taking a closer look at our forecast, clear to partly cloudy, low near 56. Sunny to partly cloudy Tuesday. Areas of showers and a few thunderstorms, high of 75. Chance of showers and storms Tuesday night. Will cool to a low near 54. High of 75 on Wednesday. Occasional sun, chance of seeing some light rain. I'm meteorologist Laura Lockwood with a WSGW weatherology forecast. Right now, 68.
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20: 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Michelle is in Provo, Utah. Hi, Michelle. How are you?
21: I'm great. Thanks, Dave. Thanks, Rachel.
20: How can we help?
21: Thanks for all you do for everyone with all your advice. My husband got $38,000 of inheritance money last summer, and he didn't tell me about it, and he spent $20,000 on pornography with a little cyber affair. And he came clean finally and told me about it. But he is going to be getting another $250,000 of inheritance money in a couple more years when his parents' home is sold. And he says that he is not going to be paying off my student loans when he gets that amount of money. So I guess my question is, do you think that he should help me with my student loans with his inheritance money? And should I get divorced if he refuses to.
0: Wow. How long have you been married?
21: We've been married for 12 years. And...
0: Wow.

0: Why are you more concerned about paying off your student loans than your husband having a porn problem? These are two different things that shouldn't even be in. Like, porn problem, big deal. Inheritance, little problem.
1: Yeah, but him pinning her in a corner and yeah. them not feeling like well, being on the I same mean, team how
0: about,
1: either.
0: Yeah, how about he's a jerk on two or three fronts? But I mean, I'd be a lot more concerned about the quality of your relationship with a guy that's treating you this way than I would whether or not you get access to his inheritance.
2: Yeah, I'm
0: I mean,
2: concerned
0: is there,
2: about
0: are
2: that.
0: Y'all, are y'all in counseling
1: like
0: over his porn?
2: Yeah, I talked him into counseling when he finally ran out of inheritance money to pay for porn. I think he might have used a few marital assets to pay for it, and then there was just nothing left to pay for it, so he finally kind of came to his senses and finally agreed to go to counseling. But
0: how long ago was that?
2: I guess it's just been he just stopped the affair about 2 months ago.
0: Okay, and how long have you all been in counseling?
2: About 3 months. I knew about the affair during the first month of counseling, but I didn't realize...
0: When you said affair, you meant with pornography.
2: Well, it was
1: a specific person. It was a specific person.
2: It was a cyber affair with a lady on OnlyFans. So I think he thought it was a real person, but he found out that it was... I mean, I've since then explained that it might just be a lady who sells her content, and he was chatting with her thinking he was having a real relationship, but...
1: Yeah, he basically built a relationship with this person.
2: Yeah, and sending her nude photos and things like that.
0: If you call OnlyFans a relationship, prostitution is not usually relationship, but yeah.
1: That's what it feels like to her. I mean, yeah, he's been freaking communicating with a woman. I mean, yeah, that is all in all. Yes, Michelle. So, Michelle, at this point, I don't feel like you have had time in the work you guys have done to rebuild any level of trust. And I think the sting is, he says, I'm going to still withhold money from you when I get it, and I'm not taking care of you. I'm not taking care of you on an emotional front. I'm not taking care of you on a financial front. Like, all of that, to me, is one problem. And it's coming out multiple different ways. And you're getting that feeling of, this doesn't feel right. None of this seems right. And it's all connected, because it's all coming out of the root same issue, in my opinion.
0: Yeah.
1: And you've not had time to rebuild the trust, Michelle. I mean, it's only been 2 months.
0: Well, there's no reason to rebuild the trust. He's still being a twerp.
1: Yeah, that's true.
2: Yeah, I mean, it was in the same conversation that he'd wasted all the money and then, you know, mentioned that he was not going to share the future inheritance with
0: me. What did your counselor say about that?
2: We've had a few different counselors.
0: Had a counselor lately. What's your latest counselor? You had this exact same discussion with them. What'd they say?
2: The female counselor, she tends to side with the women, I'm guessing, but she said that it was...
0: I had a female marriage counselor that was not siding with any women, I can tell you that. She was siding with the truth and would get up in your grill regardless of your sex.
2: Yeah. Well, her opinion was that the relationship was past repair.
0: Okay. And is that your last counselor?
2: She would end the relationship. We did see another counselor one time after that, but I guess...
0: You saw one counselor after that one time?
2: Yeah, we've seen four counselors in the past.
0: Why did you leave the other lady? Because she said she couldn't help you, it was messed up.
2: She just said that she would get a divorce if her husband did that to her, and so I guess I just...
1: You're not at the end of your rope to that point, is what you're saying, Michelle.
2: I could have continued with therapy, but it's been difficult because there's a lot of blaming the pornography on me and things like that, and saying, you know, because it was miserable to be married to me that I'm responsible for how he spent the money.
0: Yeah, I can fix that. If you're miserable being married to me, I can fix that. Yeah.
2: Yeah. Well,
1: he sounds like there's not a lot of remorse.
0: Well, this guy has zero repentance, zero remorse.

0: to give it to me, so I filed for divorce. And then a week later, knowing that I was going to find out anyway, he said he was sorry. He was and he came clean. He told me everything, but it was, you know, kind of under pressure knowing that I was going to find out anyway very soon. So I'm not sure if he's genuinely
1: sorry. No, he's not.
0: Sorry.
1: No, he came clean because he got caught, not because he's begging for your marriage to be healed, Michelle. Yeah, it's not looking good right now.
2: We're not professional counselors. We're just regular people sitting and listening to a lady whose heart is broken because her husband, his behavior is saying he's done. His mouth may see something else, but his behavior, as John Deloney says, your behavior is a language. And every single bit of his behavior says he is not interested anymore.
1: Oh, that's really Michelle, sad. I'm so that's really sorry.
2: I'm sorry. And I wish he would go to counseling with you and would be remorseful and repentant.
1: And would do his own work.
2: Turn from his wicked ways and become a good husband. But it doesn't sound like he's going to, based on what you told us. But don't make a decision based on calling a podcast. You make a decision sitting down with your pastor and prayerful, sitting with a therapist who loves you and knows what's going on in your life. A couple goobers on a microphone don't need to make your decision for you.

0: 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Two things you should know about me. I love a good movie, and I hate overpaying for things. And Angel just checked both boxes. They've got a new movie called Young Washington, the story of George Washington's early life as a soldier before he became a founding father. And whether you're a history buff or not, this was a gripping, entertaining thrill ride of a prequel to The Guy on the Dollar Bill. 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
4: So what about investing at the next level? I mean, we talk about the four mutual funds to put your 401k in and good 5 to 10 to 20-year track records when you're picking those inside your 401k or your Roth IRA. But, I mean, what about another level? When you get to baby step 7, what do? It can be really confusing. There's a lot of stuff to consider. 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This is the third time we're doing it. So we don't do it very often, in other words. And it gives you a simple strategy that you can feel confident in. It's Investing Essentials. It will be September 1st and 2nd. It is me and George Camel. And I'm going to unpack my personal playbook, what I do for investing and wealth planning, what I do with real estate, how I pick my real estate, what I do with my mutual funds, how I do that. And I want to go through all the different categories and buckets of investing and some of them why I don't do them, and explain to you clearly. And then you get to pick out what you want to do, but I'm going to show you what I have done to get the net worth that I have today. And this year we've added a bunch of new content, like getting out of taxes, reducing taxes, navigating wills, and building a lasting legacy. We're going to get into the legacy piece a little deeper this year than we have before. People are always asking about this stuff, like how do I build wealth and not ruin my kids, that kind of thing. And so tickets start at $199. It's my playbook. Me and George are going to go through it. It's September 1 and 2. Get yours today. That goes on sale today. Right? This is the first announcement right this second. Get yours today at RamseySolutions.com/events or click the link in the show notes if you're listening on podcast or YouTube. We'd love to have you. This is an online event. It's only the third time we've done it. And we're changing up some of the content. If you've been at one of the other two, you'll get some fresh content. So a lot of fun stuff. I like working on new stuff like that. Alex is in Albuquerque, New Mexico. Hey, Alex, how are you?
5: I'm doing well. How about you?
4: Better than I deserve. What's up?
5: Yes. So my wife and I, we have some equity in our house, and our question would be, do we sell the house to take out the equity to pay off debt?
4: Do you like your home?
5: It's not my dream home. And
4: that wasn't what I asked. I said, do you like your home? Is it a good house? Would you be selling it if you didn't have the debt problem?
5: No, I would not.
4: Okay. That's the bottom line. Okay. Now, how much debt do you have?
5: Roughly $135,000.
4: On what?
5: On student loans, credit cards.
4: How much student loans?
5: Student loans, my wife has about $28,000, and I got about $6,000.
4: Okay. What else?
5: Credit cards, she owes $4,700.
4: That's it. Okay.
5: That's it. Yeah.
4: How much on the cars?
5: She owes $10,000 on her car, and we just bought a truck for $50,000.
4: Good God.
6: Well, hold on. I love she owes $10,000, but we owe $50,000 for the truck. heard that. But it's our debt for the truck.
4: She's got $4,732 on a credit card, but we bought a $50,000, somewhere around $50,000 on a truck. That is pretty funny.
5: We owe $4,700 on the credit
4: card. Okay. Yeah, that's fun. I love it. You're a good sport. All right, now... So a 65, I'm still 100 short. I'm still a bunch short. Not 100 short. What else are you missing?
5: Yes, sir. We have a home loan for roughly $33,000.
4: A home equity loan?
5: Yes, sir.
4: Okay. Do you have a first mortgage as well?
5: I guess I don't know.

0: Okay,
1: I mean, is that your only mortgage? You only owe $33,000 on your house?
0: No, sir. Oh, so our total debt would be, we owe $135,000 in consumer debt, and my mortgage, I owe $169,000.
1: That, okay. All right, so 33 on a second mortgage on a home equity loan. I got you. All right.
0: Yes, sir.
1: 60. Yeah, that's about it. Okay. And your household income is what?
0: Between 160 and 170.
1: Okay. And how long y'all been married?
0: Roughly 5 years.
1: Okay, cool.
0: A little less than 5 years.
1: That's kind of what it looks like in the numbers. It looks like you guys have been normal. And normal is we spend a little bit more than we make, and we see something we want, and we buy it and put it on payments. And then you look up after 5 years and you went, oh, crap, this is a mess. And that's normal. And that's what these numbers actually look like. Mm-hmm. They don't look like you've done anything extremely dumb with the possible exception of the truck. But the rest of it was up your death by a thousand cuts. The only big one was the truck.
0: Yes, and then the home loan, I got into a motorcycle accident, so I was put down for about 6 months, so we had to take out that second mortgage to stay afloat.
1: You didn't work for 6 months?
0: Yes, ma'am.
1: Okay.
0: Yes,
1: wow.
0: Sir.
1: Wow, okay. Well, cool. What do you do for a living?
0: I broke my femur.
1: Oh.
0: Right now, I did a career. I did a transition, so I'm in project management for general contracting.
1: Good for you. Okay. All right, and you're not in the motorcycle business anymore. That's gone, right?
0: Yes, sir. I got rid of all that stuff.
1: Yeah, I bet. Mm-hmm. Okay.
2: Well, Alex, do you guys know, because you bring home what per month? Probably around 10?
0: Yes, it depends. So my wife's a hygienist, so she depends on if she's able to secure temp shifts or not, and then we opened up a small business. We own a little drink trailer selling dirty sodas, coffees, stuff like that. So her temp shifts have stopped, and now she's focusing more on her side business. So it's roughly between $8,000 to $10,000.
2: Okay.
0: Take home.
2: And then how much does it take to keep you guys afloat on bare basics? You know, like to pay the mortgage, keep the lights on, pay insurance, like do what you need to do.
0: Yeah, that number is egregious. It is little less than $8,000.
2: Yeah. Okay.
1: Okay. So you're not going to like the prescription that the doctor's going to give you to fill out, okay, that you're going to have to go to the drugstore and pick up, but I'm going to give it to you, okay, because I love you and I want you to win. And are you guys in your early 20s?
0: Late 20s. We are 29.
1: Okay, yeah, because, I mean, you fit all the exact numbers. So this is where most people are, and it's not a fun place. Your all's budget's tight. You don't have a lot of wiggle room. You're not blowing a bunch of money. You're not going out every night. You're not going on lavish vacations. You don't have all that. And you're also not making $170,000 a year if you're only bringing home eight. So something's screwed up in your numbers. But you need to get into this and figure out. Because what's really going on is you guys have just been sloppy. And so if I woke up in your shoes knowing what I know, I think you could be a millionaire in about 12 years from today. And here's what I would do. I would sell your truck immediately, and I would get on a detailed written game plan budget on the Every Dollar app. And we're going to give you a premium version of that to get you started and not charge you. I want to get you in there, and the two of you sit down and figure out exactly how we are not making $170,000, because that's not $8,000 a month.
2: No, I mean, they're probably bringing home $10,000.
1: No, $8,000 a month is $100,000 a year. They don't have $70,000 worth of missing money.
2: No, he said $160,000.
1: $160,000.
2: And then they bring home around $8,000 a month,
1: which is $100,000 a year. There's a $60,000 or $70,000 gap
2: taxes.
1: There. That is not taxes on that. Not even close.
2: Where's he from?
1: Huh?
2: New Mexico.
1: It doesn't matter.
2: Yeah, it does.
1: There's no taxes of that level in any state.
2: Well,
1: there's no 50% taxes, okay?
2: It wasn't 50%.
1: Well, it's 40.
2: It's around 30.
1: It's not going to be. Nowhere near. You ought to be coming home with about 15 or 14, right in there. And yes, you should. That's
2: $144,000. That equals $150,000 without taxes.
1: $144,000. And $170,000 minus taxes is going to be about $144,000.
2: Okay.
1: Run some numbers at the break. It'll help you. You'll understand.
2: More, I think there are more. People pay more in taxes than
1: I can't put you on hold, but I would if I could.
2: Calculator out. And we'd be looking at taxes.
1: So, anyway, I'm going to put you on a detailed every dollar budget where you have every dollar written down. And you need to find out where your income's going because your numbers aren't adding up, regardless of if Rachel thinks they are. And then you need to sell your truck. And if you do those three things, I think you're going to see your way through this. You do not need to sell your house. You need to sell your truck.

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1: Hi, can you hear me?
0: Yes. How can we help?
1: Hi, thank you so much for taking my call.
0: Sure.
1: I'm wondering about how to look at getting a job for specific financial goals without it becoming my money, his money, with my husband, and also to not, hopefully not express to my husband that I don't think he's providing enough.
0: So I'm kind of, you want to get a job and do something with that money that's not part of what the family wants to do?
1: To an extent. My husband isn't unsupportive of these ideas, but it's also like,
2: He's not excited about it. What's the idea?
1: Yeah.
2: What's the idea, Beth? What are you wanting to do?
1: So,
2: I'm sorry, Miriam.
1: Everything from I want counseling for myself, which also would be required for me to maintain a job for various reasons. And I have some health things I want to get looked at that are expensive. There's some random furniture that are not necessary that I would like to get. If I'm going to do that, I need to get a job in my head. There's some things like I would like more money to be put towards saving for a down payment or for vehicle replacement eventually. I'd like a little bit more buffer there. So things like that that I feel like, okay, these would be things I would really like to have, and if we're going to do that, I should go get a job. But then I feel like I'm doing this, and I don't want it to be me versus him, and I don't want it to be my money, his money, but also he's a spender, and so he sees a bucket of money in the to be assigned category in our budget, and he's like, ooh, we could put that, and I'm like, no, if my paycheck comes in, I want to put it, I'm like, this is exactly how I will delineate it, and it's just going straight into the categories.
2: So you don't feel a lot of safety with your money when it comes to your differences with your husband?
1: Correct.
2: Yeah. And you're wanting some safety. Have you expressed that part to him?
1: To an extent, probably not enough. We have enough. But if things change, we don't.
0: What does he make?
1: He makes about $43,000 a year.
0: And what would you make at this job we're talking about?
1: I'm looking for jobs that would pay at either $20 an hour or at least $30,000 a year.
0: Mm-hmm. Could y'all have children?
1: No, unfortunately.
0: Okay.
1: That's the whole thing. Anyway.
0: Okay. Mm.
2: Yeah, I mean, you guys are living on a tight budget at 43 for sure.
1: Mm-hmm.
2: So. What do you do during the day? What's going on with you? Because you said something about having to keep a job. Are you not able to work?
1: Emotionally, no. Hence, counseling is the highest line item.
2: Okay. What's going on? Can I ask that? What's
1: sure.
2: What's keeping you there?
1: How to be concise. I have had few jobs where I've been able to. Where I currently lack the skill set to deal with backbiting and gossip and corporate just shenanigans. And that's something that I want to work on in counseling. I have had very few jobs where that's not been an issue, and they've either been me working by myself, working for myself as a household cleaner, or...
2: Because you easily get wrapped up into that. Is that what you're saying? Or when it happens, you're paralyzed.
1: It bother me.
2: Okay.
1: I let it bother me. I just completely descend into dysfunction and hate everything about life because of it.
0: Okay. So, no, I would not do your plan to answer your question because it's not good for your marriage. It's not good for you. Instead, I would still accomplish exactly the same goals and do exactly the same thing, but do them in a different way. Okay, so yes, okay. I'd go get a job. And yes, I'm going to add that income to the pool. And yes, I am one of two votes on this budget. And my vote is that some of our money that we make and put it in a pool is going to pay for my counseling. And yes, some of our money is going to go for this. And no, you're not going to blow money over here while I'm not being cared for with the counseling that I need. You're not going to blow money over here while these health concerns have not been addressed.
2: Mm-hmm. Mm-hmm.
0: And so we're both going to talk about this. And your vote doesn't count more than mine. They count the same. And so I'm willing to add some money to the equation, but the equation is going to be that the two of us sit down and we plan out the money in the best way that is good for our lives. And our lives include me being healthy emotionally and being healthy medically. And it includes us buying a stick of furniture every now and then. And it includes us getting out of debt. And it includes you having some fun too, whatever mm-hmm. his fun bucket is, and those kinds of things. Mm-hmm. But we're going to have a written, detailed, every dollar budget that both of us agree to where every one of the dollars that both of us bring in are going. And we are going to become aligned as a couple on that. And then that accomplishes exactly the same thing. But the way you're going about it, bluntly, you're avoiding dealing with the weaknesses in your marriage.
1: Mm-hmm.
0: And I want you to go into those head on. And by the way, they're not deal breaker weaknesses.
1: Mm-hmm.
0: They're just mm-hmm. normal people that had never sat down and done the conflict work.
2: Yeah, and if your
0: of
2: husband,
0: getting engaged and doing this yes. together and getting aligned.
2: And my hope is that your husband's not so sensitive to be able to look at the math and say, hey, here are some needs and wants that I have too. And in order to accomplish all of this, we probably need some more income. So I am going to go and make some more income. And that's not a yeah. shot to his.
0: We're going to go from 43 to we're going to go from 43 to 75.
2: Yeah.
0: And we're going to sit down and spend that money, and it's going to include some of the care things that I need and some of the things that you need to do, and then and some things that as a couple we need to work on, like getting out of debt and building an emergency fund and some of those things. But going over here and building a separate life to accomplish your goals that don't include him supporting you in your goals
2: mm-hmm.
0: means that you haven't done yeah. the work on the marriage at that point.
2: Yeah, because, I mean, the ideal picture would be, even with just, as you're talking about, you know, your struggles at work and counseling, is that he's alongside you in that journey with you, right? Like, you're doing the work on yourself, but he's involved in conversations and encouragement and curiosity and ask, like, right? But when you start to divide, even from a financial standpoint, if I'm going to put this here, that's still one step of isolation of
0: yep.
2: doing it on your own.
0: Yep.
2: All of this works in, like, in a cohesive way, right? And so one follows the other with the money and your goals and everything. So working together is so, so key, Miriam. So, yeah, I would push into that. It's probably going to be
0: uncomfortable. It's a great question, and I appreciate the spirit, the way you asked the question. Thank you for that. So, folks, when I started this stuff 30-something years ago, I thought this was a math problem, that getting into debt was a math problem, that it was an income problem, that it was a spending problem. Those aren't the problems. Those are the symptoms. The problem is the guy in my mirror. The problem is the relationships with my employer, the relationships with my spouse, the relationships with my extended family. Those are where the problems are. The actual symptom is the money problem. The money issues are a symptom of other crap that we don't deal with, all of us.

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2: 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It would wipe out most of our emergency fund if I had to use it for car repairs. No, I think I would be just getting full coverage. I would keep the full coverage.
1: And anytime you can raise the deductible, a larger deductible, and you have the money in your emergency fund to cover it, it's going to drop your car insurance rates. Okay, and so the difference in a 250 and a 500 is huge. The difference in a 500 and a 1,000, depending on the price of the car, the value of the car is huge. And a way you can analyze it is this, okay? If you go from $250 deductible to a $500 deductible, you're taking an additional $250 worth of risk. Divide that into the savings. And so if the if it saves you $25, then that's a year. That's 10 years. No, I wouldn't do that. Mm-hmm. If it saves you $250, then you made your money back in 1 year on the risk. So how much does this, does the premium, the insurance premium drop as you raise the risk you're taking and compare those two? And if it's, you know, if it's, if you can make your money, the risk money back, even though you don't actually spend the money out unless you have a wreck, if you can make it back in about 3 years, you ought to break even on the increased risk in about 3 years. So like I've got expensive cars and I carry, I think it's a $10,000 deductible now, but these are expensive cars. And so I, but it drops my deductible. I mean, it drops my premiums way down. Okay. So, but you know, so you just kind of got to look at that. And most of the time, the best deal on a $30,000 car and under is somewhere around a $500 or $1,000 deductible. Somewhere in there is what you're looking for. And so just divide out the difference, the savings, take the savings on your premium, divide that into the additional risk, and if that's about a three-year risk pattern, you're probably, it's probably wise to take the higher deductible in that case. But almost every time you're going to find that to be, to work on to, going from 250 to 500. So no, you don't lower the deductible. We're always trying to raise deductibles and raise the amount we have in savings to cover it. So we're giving the insurance company less money. Insurance should cover catastrophes, not hangnails. That's what you're looking for. And so the more in anything you're doing, like if you can do a high deductible health insurance plan, like an HSA plan, your premiums go way down on your health insurance when you do that because you're accepting the first $5,000 or $7,000 or $10,000 worth of risk on the health insurance. And $5,000 or $10,000 is not going to cause you to bankrupt on a medical bill. What causes you bankrupt is $350,000 with a NICU stay with a baby, or $350,000 with a heart bypass, or a million or whatever it ends up, that's the ones that break you. So what you're covering is the big stuff on a car wreck, the big stuff on a health insurance, and the deductible is the little stuff. So as soon as you can keep enough of your insurance, your emergency fund up there, you want to do that, like Rachel said. Larry is in Nashville. Hi, Larry. How are you?
3: I'm good, Dave. I'm retired. My pension income covers my monthly expenses. I have about $4,000 in the bank. I do not have anything to cover my burial expense. Should I get a low amount term life insurance policy to cover that burial?
1: You're how old?
3: I'm 80.
1: And you have $4,000 to your name?
3: Yes.
1: Do you own a home?
3: No.
1: And you're living on pension and Social Security?
3: Correct.
2: And are you renting, Larry?
3: Yes.
2: Okay.
1: What's your income?
3: About $3,600 a month.
1: Okay. And you sound a lot younger than 80 on the phone, I'm telling you.
3: Okay. Thank you.
1: Congratulations.
3: Yeah, I just turned 80.
1: Mm-hmm.
3: And I just got divorced.
1: Oh. Okay. I'm sorry. Wow. What a thing to do at 80. You have children?
3: Yes, adult children and some adult grandchildren. And neither of my two children are in financial need. I don't need to think about leaving them something when I die,
1: mm-hmm.
3: except to pay for my burial.
1: Yeah. Yeah. Well, I mean, I would not spend a ton of money, but if you can find a little $10,000 policy through your checking account at the bank or something like that.
2: Your life insurance probably will not be the best way just because of
1: your
2: age.
1: That's not my favorite way of doing it, but that's one way you could do it. The second thing that comes to mind is to add a little bit to the $4,000 as we go along. You don't have tons of room in this budget, obviously, but if you can add a little bit to it and then arrange for, go ahead and do some shopping on an inexpensive funeral process, cremation or an inexpensive burial. We're looking for the Chevrolet casket, not the Cadillac casket, you know, that kind of stuff, right? And so what can we do for $5,000 and just assign that money to that issue? Don't prepay it, but, you know, kind of pre-detail it, pre-plan it, to where you know that you've got it covered. And, you know, if you can get really, really close with your cash, I would prefer to do that.
2: Mm-hmm.
1: And even if you added another $1,000 to it and you say, okay, $5,000 is the emergency fund and the ultimate emergency is my funeral expenses so that I'm not a financial burden to the kid or the grandkids.
2: Mm-hmm.
1: But if for $5 or $10 a month, I don't think you can. But if you could find something like one of these gimmick-type policies that are guaranteed issue, I don't know what they would cost at 80. But they obviously have to be guaranteed issue. It's not standard term insurance. Standard term insurance won't write you. But this would be like something that came with your checking account or something that came through an association you used to belong to because you were a teacher or whatever, something like that. But they're little gimmick policies is what they are, and they're guaranteed issue, no medical. And if, you know, $10 or something, you want to do that, it's not my favorite thing, though. I would rather just arrange pre-detail and plan out and have the cash to cover that. That's A. B would be to get an inexpensive issue, non-medical pre-issue.
2: Yeah, wow. Average funeral costs around $7,000 to $12,000.
1: Yeah, that's average. But I mean, you can do a like a cremation.
2: I mean, yeah, you get a casket for two, funeral home services too, and that's close to
1: $5,000. Yeah, Costco's got caskets.
2: Yeah.
1: So
2: George Camel actually mentioned that. Yeah,
1: yeah.
2: He loves Costco, and
1: I walked by him. I think it was $1,800 when I walked by it.
2: Yeah.
1: I think that's right.

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3: From ABC News, I'm Stephanie Officer. 8 people were killed in the B-52 bomber crash at Edwards Air Force Base Monday in California. Deputy Commander for the 412 Test Wing, Colonel James Hayes, says they're not sure yet what caused the crash, but an investigation will get underway after next of kin are notified.
4: It was a B-52 that was on initial takeoff, supporting the radar modernization program, which is a test. It was a local test sortie. It took off and immediately after takeoff crashed and burst into flames.
3: Millions from Texas to Mississippi are already facing heavy downpours tonight as a huge group of storms slowly makes its way through the region over the coming days, swamping roads and bringing new flash flood threats. ABC News meteorologist Lee Goldberg.
5: Flash flood warnings right now in Beaumont and Corpus Christi. We've seen up to 6 inches of rain already across parts of Texas. Multi-day flood threat throughout the week. Flood watches southeastern Texas, Louisiana, Mississippi at least through Wednesday. A very serious 3 out of 4 risk for the entire Gulf Coast tomorrow. Houston in the bullseye with rainfall rates of 2 to 4 inches an hour.
3: With the U.S.-Iran peace agreement signed this week, average gas prices are down significantly around the country. ABC's Christian Cordero.
6: For the first time since April, the average price of regular gas in the U.S. is below $4 per gallon at $3.99, according to Gas Buddy. That means filling up a mid-sized 18-gallon SUV costs about $72 today. That's down from $81 one month ago, but still well above the $53 it cost before the war began at the end of February.
3: A tragedy unfolding in Florida Monday. Officials say 7 people were traveling via airboat to the Kissimmee River. As it approached, it made a turn into a deeper section and started taking on water. Then the airboat capsized, causing all 7 occupants to go overboard. 4 were able to safely make it to shore. The 3 people who were missing have been found dead. You're listening to ABC News.
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15: Here's your WSGW weatherology forecast. Fairly quiet weather early on, but we do have a system moving into the area, bringing with it lots of clouds, areas of showers, and a few thunderstorms starting on Tuesday and continuing for a good portion of the week. Taking a closer look at our forecast, clear to partly cloudy, low near 56. Sunny to partly cloudy Tuesday. Areas of showers and a few thunderstorms, high of 75. Chance of showers and storms Tuesday night will cool to a low near 54. High of 75 on Wednesday. Occasional sun, chance of seeing some light rain. I'm meteorologist Laura Lockwood with a WSGW weatherology forecast. Right now, 66.
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0: Welcome back to the Ramsey Show in the Fairwinds Credit Union studio. Beth is in Tulsa. Hey, Beth, how are you?
1: I'm good. How are you all?
0: Better than we deserve. What's up?
1: Wonderful. So my husband and I are expecting our first child next month.
0: Yay!
1: Thank you. And we recently paid off all of our debt in April.
0: Yay!
2: Good for you guys.
1: Yeah. So we're both contractors, and we are paying for the birth in cash because we don't have access to health insurance. So as soon as we paid off the debt, started tucking money back. But I recently found out that I'm having a few mild health concerns, so I just went from full to part-time, which means all that extra parameter we had and our monthly snowballs now disappeared. So my question is, how do I deal with the guilt of choosing to take less money, knowing it would slow us down so I can prepare for this baby?
2: You don't, I mean, from what you just described, I feel like you don't have much of a choice, right? I mean, you're 8 months pregnant, you're having some health stuff, so you have to slow down for the health of you and your baby, right?
1: Mm-hmm.
2: Yeah. Welcome to mom guilt number one. I feel like there's not really an option, Beth. I feel like that's what you have to do. And that's way more important than, you know, money you'll make in a month.
0: How much would you make in a month extra above what you're going to make now if you were able to go full at it?
1: Probably about $2,700.
0: Okay. It's real simple. One side of the scale, $2,700. Other side of the scale, healthy baby. No question.
1: Okay.
0: No guilt. Zero.
2: Even if you guys
0: were in
2: debt. If
0: you could write a check for the health of your child for $2,700, you'd do it in a heartbeat.
1: Yeah, absolutely.
0: I'm sorry. What'd you say, Rick?
2: Yeah. No, I was just saying, even if you had debt and you guys had to pause the debt snowball for your last month of pregnancy, you're okay. You know what I mean? Like, you are, by all means, good to do this. So.
0: Yeah, no, you have to do it. It's.
2: What were you doing for work? You said you were a contractor. What type of contractor were you?
1: Yeah, so I'm in sales and marketing.
2: Uh-huh.
0: Okay.
2: You're really good at what you do, probably.
1: I think so.
2: So I do wonder, just like as a working mom to working mom, that not in a deep way necessarily, I'm not putting this on you, but there's an identity shift that happens. And when your sudden value that you're bringing to the table comes to a screeching halt and you're no longer in that world providing that value, you're like whiplashed over to this new role as mom, as you are, right, carrying this baby. There probably is a level of just time, money, value whiplash that you're probably going through to a degree. If you're really good at what you do and you're passionate and you love your job and you're a hard driver and suddenly that stops, I think that can be sometimes a little hard just to kind of find that balance again.
1: Yeah, I agree. And I think the hard part for me as well is my husband and I have worked so hard over the last 2 years being so gazelle intense. And it feels like we haven't taken a step back because we paid off all that debt. But it does kind of feel like a step back watching all that extra parameter just disappear out of the budget.
0: Mm-hmm. Yeah, that's normal. That's normal. But again, you just say, what's the trade-off? This is the trade-off is a good trade. It's not you're not trading and saying, I want to be lazy and sit in the backyard and drink soda water.
1: Right.
0: You know, that's not what we're doing. We're delivering a human being. The highest calling of either one of you, you and your husband. It's the best thing you can do. It's much better than getting out of debt.
1: Thank you. That's a very good perspective.
0: Yeah.
1: Thank you.
0: Mm-hmm. Very good. Good for you guys.
2: Yeah, and Beth, and you probably would be one of these couples that we talk to who are on like baby step 7 in a few years, and you're like, I still just, we can't spend money. We don't know how to spend money. We can't slow down. You know what I mean? It's a good exercise just to slow down. You're good. You are good. This money stuff is here to create a life that you guys love. It's a tool in your life. It's not something to be worshipped or to place all this value in, right? It's here to support you, not be the thing in your life. And so you guys have done an excellent job up until this point of getting out of debt, driving hard, having a goal, doing all of it so that you can have peace right now because you guys are debt free. You did
0: it. Hey, go to Health Trust also at RamseySolutions.com and hook up with our advertiser and get some health insurance.
1: Okay.
0: Y'all don't need to be walking around with that health insurance. Mm-hmm. That's true. Blow things up. That could be a mess. And you don't. It's not going to cover labor and delivery at this point, but it actually could cover other things that happened at the birth. There's something other than just normal labor and delivery happened. So you need to get in touch with Health Trust and let them search you out some health insurance. You can find how to connect with them on the website easy enough. And so, yeah, for sure. Mm-hmm. Don't be walking around without health insurance. But anyway, aside from that, that's not the issue here. The issue here is just margin and trade-offs. And I appreciate your question. It's got a good heart. And congratulations, you're out of debt and you're having a baby. Life is great. This is about as good as it gets. Kevin's in Milwaukee. Hey, Kevin, what's up?
3: Hey, Dave. Hi, Rachel. Thanks for taking my call.
0: Sure. How can we help?
3: Yeah, so I actually just recently got let go from my job. Should I apply for unemployment or just work side hustles to supplement the income until I find a new job?
0: I'd work side hustles.
3: Yeah, that's what I was thinking.
0: You're more employable.
3: Yeah.
0: You walk different and you talk different when you walk into the interview if you're not sitting at home collecting a government check.
3: Okay. That's what I like to hear.
0: Yeah. What were you making?
3: I was making about $76,000.
0: Why were you let go?
3: Just wasn't aligned with my skills. I recently just found out I have a passion for sales, and I'm 30 years old, and I'm just ready to get after it.
0: Okay. Good news is if you got a passion for sales, there's always work to be done.
3: Absolutely.
0: Yeah. Henry Ford said, nothing happens until somebody sells something. Yeah. It's the highest paid profession on the planet.
2: Mm-hmm. And if you're good and you're on commission, you can kill it.
0: Yeah, you get in a high quality product that you're proud of and that's

0: fashion and, you know, do the other. And meanwhile, get to work. I'm going to send you a copy of Coleman's book, Proximity Principle, which will help you land that next job, too. Wow.
1: It's good. Good luck, Kevin.
0: Yeah, it's going to be great. It's going to be amazing. This is a guy who's leaving $76,000 is going to end up making $100,000 after being let go. Isn't that a great phrase? Like he was being held captive. We let him go. It was a butterfly, and he was in a jar, and we let him go.

0: You know, the first time I became a dad, something flipped. Suddenly, it wasn't just about me and my wife anymore. It became, what happens to my family if I'm not here tomorrow? 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

0: 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Kyle is with us in New York City. Hey, Kyle, how are you?
1: Hey, Dave. Hey, Rachel, how are you?
0: Better than we deserve. What's up?
1: So my question is, I am 26 years old. I make $100,000 pre-tax each year, and I'm currently working on baby step 6. So I've worked my butt off my entire life to be able to save up money. I feel like I'm doing pretty okay for myself, but a lot of people are in my ear, colleagues, friends, family, telling me I'm working too hard. I'm missing out on some of the best years of my life. Do you agree with that sentiment?
0: What are you missing out on?
1: These are the same people that are taking vacations every year, several vacations, new iPhone, new Apple Watch every year. So not the...
0: That's how you define living life well, as an Apple Watch?
1: But if I'm lucky enough to be an old man one day, I don't want to look back and say, you know, I
0: didn't have an Apple Watch?
1: No. No. Is it time for me to start letting off the gas a little bit?
0: I don't know. How many hours a week are you working?
1: So currently, I already kind of cut back a little bit. I'm currently pushing between 55 and 65 hours a week, depending on like an on-call schedule.
0: Okay.
1: But from the ages of 15 to 22, I was working 3 jobs just trying to get ahead.
0: Yeah, but you're not now.
1: 80 hours a week.
0: You're not now. So what? I worked a lot of hours too, but I'm not now. So what's the problem? I mean, now you're working 55, 60 hours. Most people that are successful work 55 or 60 hours. There's no 30-hour-a-week successful people.
2: Yeah, but you could work a 40-hour work week and do well with the baby steps.
0: You can do well, but not, I mean, if you want to have success, you're not going to do it on 30 or 40 hours. You're going to put the coals on a little bit. That's part of life. Oh, well. And so
1: my biggest thing is before I really decide to let off the gas and start taking it a little more easy, spoiling myself, I want to get the house paid off.
0: Okay. How much you owe on the house?
1: I owe $249.
0: Okay. Well, here's the thing. You can't let other people decide what you want, what they want for you to be your deal. You need to decide what you want. And listen, when you're 72, you're not going to go, oh, I wish I'd have had an iPhone when I was 30. That doesn't come up. Okay. But now if there's people that you love that you're not spending time with, you need to do that and turn off Netflix. If there's, if you need to go on one vacation, there's nothing wrong with that. Go on a vacation. You're single, you said, right?
1: No, I am in a relationship, not married, though.
0: Okay. Well, I mean, if that relationship is starving for lack of water, then put some water on it. But that's not what you said. You said people are saying you should take more vacations like they do, and they're broke.
1: Yeah, mostly families are saying you're missing
0: People
1: out on
0: are saying
1: experience.
0: You're missing out on an iPhone watch. Oh, my God.
1: And, you know, what I keep justifying it as is, I'm going to be on cruise control relaxing when they're all, you know, still stuck in the rat race one day. But I really don't want to grow old and think, you were working 3 jobs when you were an 18-year-old.
0: So these are people that confuse leisure with happiness. Leisure does not equal happiness. Leisure is a good thing. It's a time to reboot, reset, replenish, replant. Leisure is good. Travel is good for that reason. You know, go sit somewhere and put your feet in the sand or whatever and read a book. There's nothing wrong with that. Reset. That's why we have a Sabbath. Once a week, we don't work on Sundays. You know, that's people of faith do that. That's leisure, and that's time for your spirit to reset, your body to reset physically, and time to make sure your relationships are blossoming. But people who just don't want to work are not models you want to follow.
2: Well, that and Kyle, on both ends of the spectrum in this call so far, you've been talking about people. On the front end, it was like, well, people are telling me I should relax. And then your motivation on the other end is, but I just know if I work hard and I do all of this, they'll be trying to work hard and I'll be good over here. It's all, yeah, it's a lot of people, people, people. I would just put the blinders on Kyle. Be happy for everyone else. That's fine. They can do what they want to do. They can buy their iPhone watch and all that stuff. But what you need to do is focus on what makes you happy, Kyle. What do you want to enjoy? Do you want to say, yeah, for the next 2 years, I'm going to pull back some work hours and work 50 hours, not 65, and have some more time, you know, with my girlfriend. And, you know, I'm going to do this and that, and then I'll probably plug back in here and try this. I mean, make a life you want, Kyle, not for everybody else, yeah. And not for the motivator of what other people are going to do or not do or what they're saying or not saying.
0: Rachel said in
2: one
0: of her number one best-selling books, Comparison is the Thief of Joy.
2: Well, I think Theodore Roosevelt said that. But
0: oh,
2: I quoted it. Okay. But I will say, comparison.
0: Yeah,
2: will
0: almost
2: not just,
0: got the quote changed just then.
2: Will not just steal your joy. I did say it will not just steal your joy. It'll steal your paycheck, too. Because you'll end up spending money, a.k.a. Kyle, on all the stuff that other people talk about and what other people want, and it steals your joy and your paycheck. So
0: they're chasing happiness up mm-hmm. a tree that hadn't got it. There's no happiness fruit on that tree. So I never met a soul in 40 years of doing financial coaching who goes, you know, I'm so happy I finally got an iPhone watch.
2: No, it's called an Apple Watch.
0: Apple Watch, whatever it is. I mean, stupid thing. I mean, it's like, I'm so happy I got that car. That car changed my life. That house changed my life. That's the dumb thing when people say, it's not my dream home. None of them are. Well, as soon as you get in there, your dreams will change. So there's no such thing as a dream home. That's just a dream. That's not real. And so it's just a stupid house. If your happiness is defined by where you live, you will never be happy. If your happiness is defined by what you wear or where you travel to, you will never be happy. Because happiness is a bully in the schoolyard. It says, cross this line and then we'll fight. And you step across the line, he steps back and draws another line.
2: Mm-hmm.
0: Says, come on over here. And then come on over here.
2: Yeah, you know, it's funny.
0: It's perpetually chasing something that's not there.
2: Well, and Arthur Brooks.
0: It's not where meaning comes from.
2: Yeah, and Arthur Brooks, who literally studies this when
0: happiness.
2: It comes to the brain. Yes, happiness with money. He says, four things will give you happiness with money. One will not. Giving money away brings
0: mm-hmm.
2: happiness.
0: Mm-hmm.
2: Buying your time back.
0: Mm-hmm.
2: And actually letting, you know, and using
0: leisure.
2: That and using that time for mm-hmm. good. Spending it on experiences mm-hmm. with people you love. That mm-hmm. brings you levels of happiness. And actually saving creates happiness because mm-hmm. there's a actual progress happening in your life and your brain sees that as joy. The thing that will never bring levels of happiness long term that sustain is buying stuff. So buying stuff is not bad. We're not against buying stuff by any means. But
0: just
2: this
0: don't
2: belief.
0: Get confused.
2: But it's the belief, yes, that I need to go and enjoy. Now, do you need to enjoy? Yeah, sure. But to think that that's the end goal of all of this, you've missed the point. And you said it earlier, and I think it is true. When you actually find work that you do enjoy
0: mm-hmm.
2: and you have fun with, it doesn't feel like this trap that you have to go to Monday through Friday as well. So there's a balance in all of it. And I think you need to find your balance, Kyle, in this part of your life. You've worked hard. You don't have debt. You got your emergency fund. You're in the baby steps where you don't have to be gazelle intense. You can enjoy some of it, but also run your own race, Kyle, not for everybody else.
0: Yeah, the friends and family don't get a vote. Some of the happiest people I know are some of the hardest working people I know. They're really, really happy. And they're not confused, and their friends and family don't get a vote.

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3: We're honored to have you. Where do you guys live?
4: We live in Applegate, California. It's about 50 miles east of Sacramento.
3: Ah, that's a beautiful area.
4: Yeah.
3: That's a pretty area. Very cool. Welcome to Nashville. And here to do a debt-free scream, how much have you paid off?
4: We paid off $420,000, Dave.
3: Whoa!
5: Oh, my gosh.
3: How long did that take?
4: It took about 10 years once we got focused.
3: Okay, that's good. And your range of income over that decade?
4: Range of income was about 160 to start, and if we wrapped up at about 260.
3: Okay, very cool. What do y'all do for a living?
4: I get people ready for the workday, Dave. I work for a company called Cintas, and I'm a service manager.
3: Gotcha.
6: And I am officially retired after 36 years of teaching.
3: Wow.
5: Oh, my gosh.
3: What did you teach?
6: Yeah. Mostly fifth grade, fourth, fifth, and sixth.
3: Oh, there are angel wings on your back.
5: God bless you. As a mom with little ones in those grades, we love you, teacher. So thank you.
6: Thank you.
3: Very cool.
5: Congratulations.
3: Good for you.
5: Oh,
3: so 420 over 10 years in the valley outside. That's a house and everything, isn't it?
4: Yes, it is, sir.
3: Way to go, guys.
6: Yeah.
3: Whoop, whoop, whoop. Looking at weird people.
5: We're weird.
3: No payments. No payments at all. How's it feel to not have a stinking payment of any kind?
4: Man, it's still surreal. It's we just did this in April, and man, it feels great, but we're still getting used to it.
3: I love it.
5: They got 2 months without a mortgage payment.
4: Yeah.
5: That feels amazing.
3: How long y'all been married?
6: 36 years.
3: Have you ever been without a payment?
4: No.
3: Had a payment the whole time of some
6: kind? Whole time until April.
3: Yeah.
4: Mm.
3: Wow.
4: Constantly. In fact, we thought that was the way of life.
3: Everybody does.
4: Yeah. Wanted something, we bought it.
5: So. Did you guys have a consumer debt journey as well, besides just the house?
4: Absolutely.
5: Yeah. How much was in there? How much was consumer debt?
4: About half of it. So, half of it, we also had some unfortunate IRS debt and some student loans, but a lot of it was credit cards and a car payment. And
5: yeah.
4: All that stuff. So.
3: So you got that cleared up and then went after the house?
4: Yes.
3: Yep. Right down the baby steps?
4: Yes.
6: Yeah.
4: Followed them to a T.
3: So the house is worth what now?
4: The house is worth about $650.
3: Okay. Yeah. And how much in your nest egg for retirement at this point?
4: Just over $1 million.
3: So $1.6 million net worth at least. $1.7 million. Way to go, y'all.
5: Golly, good job, you guys.
3: You're millionaires.
4: Yeah.
3: Who was that?
4: Yeah.
5: And we're weird.
3: And we work at Cintas, and we were a teacher, and we're millionaires. Getting ready to be multi-millionaires.
4: Yeah. Yep.
3: Wow, that's so impressive. I'm proud of y'all. Well done.
4: Thank
3: How old are you?
4: I'm 62. And
6: 60.
3: All right, and retired.
5: Good job.
6: Yeah.
3: I know. I heard it. I like it.
4: I'm going to keep at it for a while, Dave. I like working, so I'm going to keep doing it.
3: Good for you.
5: I love it. So what happened 10 years ago that you guys said, gosh, we gotta be weird. We gotta change the way we've been doing our money.
4: You know, we were starting to feel it. So we had a lot of payments. We were doing silly things like paying off credit cards with credit cards and just feeling the weight of it. And I mentioned it to my brother. He mentioned the show. I didn't jump into it right away, but I was driving home from work one day, flipping through the stations, and stumbled on this guy talking about getting out of debt, and I was hooked. And so I came home and told Kim about it, and we jumped right in.
6: We set up our envelopes and beans and rice, rice and beans.
5: Yeah.
6: Wow. A long time. Although I really think that it should be grits and collard greens.
3: Whoa!
6: Now that I'm here.
3: Now that you're in the South.
5: Now that you're in the South. Welcome to the promised land.
3: I know.
5: Okay, so was that all around 10 years ago? Were you guys around that 50-year mark of age? Okay.
4: Yeah.
5: Which I think is so encouraging for people, because some people get on this age, you know, and they're in their late 20s, and it's unbelievable they're doing it right away. But it's so good to see and hear from couples that you're like, you guys were in your 50s, and you're like, you know what, we still have the ability to change.
4: Yes,
5: and do
4: absolutely.
5: Something different, which I think is so encouraging for people, that you can make that big of a jump.
6: And the student loan was for our younger son. We have two boys. Now we have three granddaughters, and he's actually right now, he's debt-free. They're following the program as well, and he is getting his doctorate at the University of Georgia.
3: Wow.
6: So it's really cool that we're here.
5: Awesome.
6: To see our new little baby.
5: Full circle.
3: I love it. Well, congratulations, you guys.
6: Thank you.
3: Now that you did it, 10 years, you busted it, got rid of the consumer debt, baby steps 1 through 3, then you did 4 through 7, getting out, you know, investing, and now you got $1 million in investments, $650,000 paid for house, your baby steps millionaires. You did all of that basically in a decade, from mess to multimillionaire in a decade.
4: Yes.
3: That's very cool when you think about that, and that's very hopeful for other people. What do you tell people the secret was that caused you to be able to do that?
4: Stop borrowing money. Don't buy it unless you have the money to pay for it, and invest when you can.
6: And have fun free. There's so many things that you can do that don't cost any money, you know. Go out, spend time with your elderlies. I just spent some time with an elderly woman that's next to our Airbnb, and she said, you know, first of all, once I was, like, totally enthralled with all of the fireflies. Oh, my gosh, you have fireflies, you know. Never seen one before. She said, go out and take your elderly people outside of their house, and that's totally free.
5: Yeah.
6: There's so much that you can do where it doesn't cost money, and it just opens up your heart, and it makes you feel really good.
5: I love that. Beautiful. So
3: spoken like a good fifth grade teacher. Right there.
5: I know. It's so good.
3: Like it.
5: Okay. Yeah. So what was the hard part of the decade when you look back and you're like, oh man, that was tough.
3: That part sucked.
4: Yeah, we had to really tighten it up, and it did suck.
6: Getting my nails done.
5: Mm-hmm. Yeah, cutting out some stuff.
4: We had to cut out a lot of stuff and just living tight, passing on trips and dinners and things like that when friends wanted to do things. And
3: do you regret it?
4: I do not. Not at all.
6: I don't either.
3: Okay.
6: So it's
3: worth it. Yes. Live like no one else, so later you get to live and give like no one else.
4: Absolutely.
3: And here you are.
6: Yep.
3: Way to go. Well, I'm so proud of you guys. You're inspiring people. Way to go. All right, from working at Centus and a fifth grade teacher, in 10 years, they pay off $420,000, house and everything, putting them in place mathematically to be multimillionaires at 60 years old. Pretty stinking incredible, making $160,000 to $260,000.
5: With a retiree.
3: And then retired. Here we go. Count it down. Let's hear a debt-free scream.
7: 3, 2, 1. We're debt-free!
3: Yeah! Wow.
5: So great.
3: You know what they didn't need? They didn't need a government handout. You know what they didn't need? They didn't need a universal income. You know what they didn't need? All this stuff that everybody talks about that someone else is going to give you. Instead, they just went to work
5: Didn't go into debt.
3: Get out of debt. 10 years later, they go from $420,000 in debt, house and everything, to no debt, to multimillionaire. So they're 165 today, so they'll be at 2, and if they hadn't already got some other assets, putting them up at 2 right now. So a couple $1 million baby steps millionaires. This is where they come from. They followed the baby steps exactly. They didn't call me up and go, well, I don't know, we didn't hear any of that whining. We didn't hear any of this, I want to go, I'm tired, I want to go on vacation. Nobody called. They just did it. And did you hear that they regretted it? No, they don't. You know what they can do now? Anything they want. They don't have any payments. They have $1 million in retirement. Shut up. These people are heroes. This is how it's done right here. And so don't tell me you're not willing to pay a price to win. They're standing in front of you saying it's worth it. Pay a price and you'll win.

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6: Our scripture of the day, 1 John 3:18, "Dear children, let us not love with words or speech, but with actions and in truth." Thomas Sowell said, "People say you're a very tough person. I'm not tough. Life is tough. I'm merely trying to acquaint you with the facts." Ivy is in Greensboro, North Carolina. Hi, Ivy. How are you?
7: Hey, good.
6: Hey, what's up?
7: So, sorry. My brain went to mush. I'm calling because, so I inherited a house from my dad who didn't raise me, and I didn't know him until I was like a preteen. Mm-hmm. And he lived in a different state than me, and later in life we reconnected when I was an adult.
6: How long ago did he pass?
7: Okay, so he passed 4 years ago, but his wife married him 2 years before he passed, so she became the life tenant, and I was the remainderman. So I didn't have any financial obligation to this house until this week. And so...
6: So she passed away?
7: She did, yes.
6: Okay.
7: Where
6: is the house?
7: It's in Florida.
6: And what's it worth?
7: The local comps say $350,000.
6: And what's owed on it?
7: $92,000.
6: What do you plan to do with it?
7: So that's where I'm not sure, but like I've been praying on it since I found this out on Wednesday, because it was a very emotional situation, because the girl that my dad raised, who's like 10, 12 years younger than me, she came into his life when he had remarried the first time. And then her mom went and did her own thing, and he raised this girl. And when he passed 4 years ago, she sent me all these really hateful text messages that because she couldn't believe that he left the house to me and not her. And she demanded I sign it over. And I just responded as nice as possible. And I kind of pulled a Dave Ramsey move where you kind of just say, I'm sorry you're going through this. I know it's hard. And I just defaulted to those sentences. And then I just stopped communication. And then so she continued living in the house with the lady that passed away. So now she's in the house, but the house is my house. And it's like totally mine. There's no probate or nothing. It's a done deal.
6: I understand.
7: But
6: so you need.
0: How old is she? How old is she?
7: I think she's roughly 29, and I'm 41
6: okay.
7: now.
6: So here's what you need to do. Okay, stop just a second. Okay.
7: Okay.
6: This person, the longer they stay, the bigger the problem's going to be. So instantaneously, you need to reach out to her, like as soon as you get off the phone, and say, I'm getting ready to put the house on the market, and so you're going to have to make other plans to move. If you haven't moved by the end of the month, my attorney will be in touch with you.
7: Yeah, so that's like the advice that some family members are given, and then some other family members.
6: Why does that make you cry? You don't even know her.
7: Because other people are saying, well, this can be an income investment. Do this, do this.
6: No. You don't need this house, and you don't need this trouble.
7: Yeah. And so even, like, kicking her out breaks my heart, because, like, I've been praying on this, and I tried to think, like, I feel like my dad left this to me because I feel like he had a lot of regret, and we were getting...
6: It doesn't matter why he left it to you. The bottom line is, it's yours. And it's yours to do with as you want. And there is no point in this conversation that this 29-year-old needs to live there anymore. They've lived there for free for 10 years longer than they should have because their mother was there. This is a 19-year-old who was freeloading for a decade on her mother.
0: It's not even her mom, I don't think. It was like the next wife or something.
7: No, it wasn't. Yeah.
0: So that's even more.
6: This is very weird.
0: It's even more of a dysfunctional issue,
6: so
0: Ivy.
6: Please,
0: okay.
6: Take a deep breath. Just be kind and be very quick.
7: Yeah. I know it seems so simple because you're Dave Ramsey, but
6: it's not.
7: Emotionally, it's
6: I don't know why it's emotional. You don't even know her. You don't even
7: know
6: the house.
7: Because I know the Lord. That's why it's
6: emotional. Lord doesn't make it emotional.
7: Someone out.
6: I know the Lord too, but it doesn't make it emotional.
7: Well, I had considered this. This is what I considered, and I'd been praying, and I woke up yesterday, and I just felt this thing that said, here's the solution.
6: Okay, what's the solution?
7: Is that the market value in the comps are $350,000, and I thought, maybe I offer to her for $275,000 and give her a deal, and then I still have enough to pay my own house off, because I followed all the baby steps since 2018. I have a whole library of all of y'all's books, and I have Rachel Cruz's wallet.
6: That's fine if you want to do that. That's not what I would do.
7: Okay.
6: You can do that if you want to do that. If you feel like that's the Lord. I don't know if that's the Lord or you just being sweet and guilt-ridden over something you didn't even do.
7: Well, I don't know why I should have guilt.
6: I don't either.
7: I have guilt. I
6: don't know why you offer this girl a dime. It's not like she's ever going to be happy with you.
7: Yeah.
6: If you give her the freaking house for free, she's still going to be a biatch.
7: I feel like she lost the dad that I never had, and as much as it pained me to lose him, I try to
6: think. A house hasn't got anything to do with that.
7: I try to think. Yeah, you're right. Okay,
6: and writing her a check doesn't have anything to do with that. Those are two separate issues. Writing her a check does not make her have the dad or the didn't have the dad or you had the dad or didn't have the dad. Checks don't fix any of that. That was the dad.
7: Okay.
6: Money doesn't change that. So I'm telling you, if you play with this girl, you're going to be dancing with her for the next 5 years. If you give her one quarter, you're going to be dancing with her. But you do what you want. If you feel like that's God, I'm not positive if it is or isn't God. I sometimes challenge people when they play the God card. But you said, I heard that in prayer, okay, is what you said. That's God. And so if you think that's God, you should be real sure that it's God, and then you should do what God said, not what Dave said. But I'm not positive if it is or isn't. I don't see any biblical principle that says that you ought to do that. I think this is a dysfunctional mess.
7: I knew you were tough love.
6: It's not tough love. It's just love. And it's just accepting the reality of who this woman is. She is not going to be okay because of this house transaction, regardless of how the house transaction goes down.
0: I agree, Ivy. I think your heart is in a really great place, just in a sense of you are genuinely looking out. But also, Scripture talks a lot about wisdom, running away from foolish situations. I mean, you could back it up the other way, too, with Scripture if you wanted to play that game, right? I mean, you could. And so, again, if you feel like you have a conviction, there's something deep in your soul and your spirit is moving, yes, you can follow it. But also, when we look at the facts of everything you just said in the six-minute call, the mess that you're probably going to end up being in with her for the for the next couple of years is what I was thinking in my head. I'm like, oh, Ivy's going to be attached to this girl forever because she's trying to be nice. And it's almost like this codependence of I have to make her okay with this. And you can never make her okay. It's just that's not going to happen. And she's 29 years old, Ivy. That's why I asked her age. If she's 18, I'd feel for the girl and be like, all right, let's figure out a way to set her up well in life. What a gift. She's 30 years old.
6: And has lived for free.
0: She's 30 years old.
6: With a woman who isn't even her mother.
0: Why does she go buy her own condo? Let her figure it out. That's not your problem, Ivy. Not your problem. And the fact of how hateful she is, all of it, I would put up a boundary with her. You're not related to her. She's not part of your life. Like, this is crazy.
6: You need to be out of the house by the end of the month or our attorney will remove you. And then we will sell the house. And then we will move on with our lives. All of us. And that's what I would do. Very simple. That puts this Howard Ramsey show in the books. We'll be back with you before you know it. In the meantime, remember, there's ultimately only one way to financial peace, and that's to walk daily with the Prince of Peace, Christ Jesus.
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8: From ABC News, I'm Stephanie Officer. President Trump made his grand entrance at the G7 summit today, celebrating his new agreement with Iran, even as some report mixed messages between the two countries on what this agreement actually entails. ABC's Rachel Scott is in Geneva.
9: Iran says it stands to benefit from the deal. Though President Trump declared the Strait of Hormuz will be toll-free as it was before the war, Iran's foreign ministry says Iran will establish and collect fees related to navigation services, environmental protection, and vessel insurance. Also unclear whether Iran will get a payout from this initial deal. A senior administration official later telling reporters, "We are prepared to release frozen funds, and we are prepared to release sanctions, and we'll do some small gestures of that in the beginning."
8: In New Jersey, an investigation underway after an ICE agent reportedly fired a weapon during an encounter with an unknown person this morning in Stafford Township. Police say that person took off in a vehicle, allegedly hitting the agent and injuring them. It's not known if that person was struck by the officer's shots. This woman was in a nearby diner and tells ABC News what she witnessed.
10: All different kinds of police that you could imagine that we've never seen in our lives. Like, they're all parking in our parking lot. And we're like, what is going on here?
8: In New York City, preparations continue for the Knicks celebration parade later this week to celebrate their first NBA championship in 53 years. ABC's Aaron Katursky.
11: New York is planning a victory parade after some of the revelry became dangerous with school buses set on fire and a handful of stabbings and shootings. The mayor says there will be no tolerance for violence.
12: We're going to make sure that we take every precaution that this be a safe and joyous moment for New Yorkers.
11: And on Thursday morning, the victory lap in Lower Manhattan, the city will be putting up signs designating the parade route Champions Way. And the mayor will give the Knicks keys to the city.
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8: Here's your WSGW weatherology forecast. Fairly quiet weather early on, but we do have a system moving into the area, bringing with it lots of clouds, areas of showers, and a few thunderstorms starting on Tuesday and continuing for a good portion of the week. Taking a closer look at our forecast, clear to partly cloudy, low near 56. Sunny to partly cloudy Tuesday. Areas of showers and a few thunderstorms, high of 75. Chance of showers and storms Tuesday night. We'll cool to a low near 54. High of 75 on Wednesday. Occasional sun, chance of seeing some light rain. I'm meteorologist Laura Lockwood with a WSGW weatherology forecast. Right now, 62.
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0: 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Rachel Cruz, number one best-selling author, Ramsey personality, co-host of Smart Money Happy Hour. My daughter is my co-host today. The phone number here is 888-825-5225. The call is free, and some say the advice is worth exactly what you pay for it. Chris is with us in Cedar Rapids, Iowa. Hey, Chris, what's up?
1: Hi there. Thanks for taking my call. My question is there some ways I can, on my own, prepare things financially to avoid as many complications should my husband pass away ahead of me? Because he's pretty much kept me in the dark about a number of things, including financial specifics, our whole married life.
2: Okay, so...
0: I'm sorry. How long have you been married?
1: 46 years.
0: Oh, my goodness.
2: And he's kept you in the dark purposefully because you've asked to see things and he won't let you see it? Or he's just, you don't ask and he just takes care of it and that's how it's always been in your marriage?
1: It started out because we're family. It was a family business, a farm. And so with his parents, you know, and so I'm from the city and I, you know, let them do their thing, right? And so I was never put on anything like signing checks or anything from the beginning. And throughout these years, I just trusted him because I am not a financial. I have better things that I do better than this. And so I just trusted him to do that. Well, we've lost a lot of friends lately, and our daughter is going through this right now. And I'm just like, well, and then he said something to somebody, and it's like, it just clicked. And when I asked him about it, crickets. He wouldn't tell me anything. And so it's like, I started looking into things, and it's like, oh boy. And he won't tell me. He'll just not say anything, or he'll tell me things that really aren't significant. Does that make sense?
2: Mm-hmm.
1: So it's like, okay, what can I do? Because, like, I don't want to go through, like, probate. I'm sorry if I'm going to lose it here. Mm-hmm. But I don't want to go through, you know, what can I do to make it simple? Because I've had friends who had it all done. They went through nothing. You know, the end is just like nothing ever happened. And it's like, okay, I'm finding out that this is not going to be fun. And I don't like not fun, and I don't like surprises.
0: Okay, so if you're looking for a way around dealing with your husband, there's not one.
1: Okay.
0: The only answer to your question is that he completely puts all the cards on the table face up and sits down and explains to you exactly where you are, and then you'll know where you are, and he's, mm-hmm. and then you guys lay out a plan. If something happens to me, honey, this is what I want you to do here. So what I want you to do here, and you'll be taken care of, and you'll be fine here. And if he won't do that, you're going to have to hit him on top of the head with a 2x4.
1: Well, that's been in the works. I've been thinking about that.
0: Yeah.
1: I have tried, and he just won't, you know, and I'm finding out that even, like, names on accounts, things that I didn't even know.
0: Yeah.
1: For example, he changed bank accounts to a new bank. We had good interest rates and a couple of years. And it's like, I found out my name was not, I went to put my name on it. Well, he has to prove it today. Just getting kind of prepared for this. I went, he still hasn't done it. And that was over a year ago.
0: Yeah. Okay.
1: So I have nothing. I don't know what to do.
0: The bottom line is you don't know what's going on and you don't like what you do know. And so, it's time that the two of you get this stuff straightened out because you're going to be in a world of hurt. If he gets hit by the milk truck tomorrow, you know,
1: mm-hmm.
0: and it's, you know, and so you've been married 46 years. You do know how to get this man to do things. You just hadn't got him to do this thing.
1: Not very well, but yeah.
0: No, you hadn't got him to do this thing. And I've been married 43 years, and my wife manages to make it her idea, my idea, before I knew it was my idea. And so apparently he's getting ready to come up with a brand new idea that he hadn't thought about yet. And so, and it's going to be that he owes his wife of 46 years, clarity.
2: Mm-hmm.
0: He doesn't have to relinquish control of this stuff because he's probably doing an okay job, but she needs to know what the flip's going on. And, there's a tremendous, the air will change in your house when he does this, and it'll peace.
2: So, Chris,
0: versus electricity.
2: I'm curious. When you say you know nothing, do you know any information about any type of debt you all have? How much is in savings? How much you have in retirement? I mean, do you have any concept of anything?
1: Well, so he used to go away for a couple of weeks a number of years back, and he said, if anything happens, go to this person, this person, this person. Okay, that's fine. But I'm finding out now that my name isn't on anything, and I can't even, like, if I call the bank, you can't have any information because your name isn't on it. We are debt-free. We have no debts, as far as I'm aware of, and I don't think we do. Okay. And so as far as that goes, and, you know, I found one thing that did have my name on it, so, you know, like, I won't be totally destitute. And one of the things, because I always have to ask him for money, like, every month.
0: Okay, you need to stop it to decide what your ask is. You know, you just went off again on your name not being on things. I don't know if your name needs to be on them or not. Probably does. But your main ask is not that at all. It's, I need to know exactly in detail what the plan is.
2: And I
0: die.
2: Need a say, but also having a say is having your name on your checking account, Chris.
0: Yeah, but I mean that's and a basic that involves, and then, okay, if you die, then it looks like to me, the second thing is, once you know what's going on and every detail, then you, second thing is, I need to add my name to these things. So if you die, I'm not penniless.
2: Yeah. Because and we're going to take a Saturday and hit each bank, and we're both going to go down together with the correct documents, and we're going to do this.
0: Yeah, and we're going to change it. Today, we're getting in the truck and we're driving down there, and you're not leaving until you do this.
2: And the third thing, Chris, is that you now don't have the excuse anymore of, I'm just not good at this money thing. That changes today, that you're going to have to not only learn, and it's basic stuff. I think you are very capable of learning, but you have as much say into your money and your household as he does. He doesn't need to be giving you money every month, like, right? I mean, you guys need a budget together. You need your own line item. And you have as much say in what goes on in the finances in your household as he does. Now, I know these are big changes to make. Almost
0: that's
2: like 50
0: that's
2: years.
0: That's step three. That's step three. But, you know, and so, you know, you the first thing is we're going to get clarity on exactly what you want to have happen, honey, if you die Friday. Because if we don't do the second step, you may die Friday.
2: I'm like, take you out with the 2x4.
0: So we really need to get this clear.
2: and Chris, you guys, it sounds like, because you dropped this in the middle of everything, it was something that we're losing friends and our daughter's going through this. There seems to be a lot of chaos happening around you.
0: Death around you.
2: And, and...
0: So you just bring
2: this
0: that up.
2: This is raising to the top, and part of that fear, and he needs to hear that from you.
0: People are dropping dead.

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0: Sam is in Los Angeles. Hi, Sam. How are you?
1: Hey, Dave. Long-time listener. How you doing?
0: Better than I deserve. What's up in your world?
1: All right. So let's see here. I'm going to try to wrap it up real quick. But first time in my life, I feel very scared and nervous with what

0: going on in my situation. I have a total of about a little bit over $130,000 in debt, car loans, credit card, personal loans. I am a homeowner right now. I pay about $5,000 a month, not including property insurance or taxes. I'm behind on my property taxes. I'm behind in my 2025 taxes. I'm starting to get served for my credit card debt. I have three kids, been married about 20 years, separated, renting right now, not living in my own home, and I'm getting ready to file for divorce. So just need some guidance, help.
1: Has your income changed?
0: My income has been increasing.
1: So why are the bills unpaid if you were making them before and now you're not? Why?
0: Because we you know, I didn't follow the rules and guidelines for you. We did some remodeling in the home, which was not a good move. My debt went way sky high. Our kids are in private school. That was an added cost as well. And
1: what do you make?
0: Gross, $240,000 a year.
1: Does your wife work outside the home?
0: She just started working. She makes about $1,600 a month.
1: Okay. Wow. Okay. Well, the way you eat an elephant is a bite at a time. And so there's a whole lot of moving parts here. And it's real easy with that many mosquitoes flying around your head to point at the wrong one. So we need to sit down and say, okay, what is the first priority with my money? I have $240,000 to work with. I'm going to buy food for me and my kids. That's first priority. Okay, that's done. We're going to keep the lights on and the water going at both locations. Okay, we can do that. All right, and we're just going to go down the list like that until we start running out of money. And if it's forced ranked, the things at the bottom of the list when we run out of money are the least important things, like the credit card debt. They can jump in a creek right now. If you can't pay something, they're a good one to not pay. They bark and foam at the mouth and roll around the floor, but they don't really do anything other than mess up your credit. Okay? You got cars you can't afford, I'm guessing?
0: Yes. So I do have a plan for a car. There's one that I'm going to sell. I owe $13,000 on it. I do believe I could sell it for about $10,000, which I'll have to put out.
1: Yeah, just get rid of that. All right, and so what is she driving and what are you driving?
0: I'm driving now a truck that's been paid off for.
1: Mm-hmm. What about her?
0: She is driving a vehicle that we owe $21,000 right now on that.
1: Okay, why not the $13,000 and sell the $21,000?
0: Yeah, that is an option.
1: She makes $1,600. After the divorce, she's not going to be able to afford to keep a $21,000 car.
0: Yeah, you're right.
1: Okay. And you're not going to be able to afford to keep this house either.
0: No, I've already had that discussion with her.
1: Yeah. So the house needs to be on the market. The $21,000 car needs to be on the market. If the divorce is really going through, if there's no chance of reconciliation, is there?
0: We've gone through counseling, and, you know, the financial aspect of it has a lot to do with it. I've broken down, showed her all our debt, what we make, what I make, and she's just unwilling to look at it, to face reality, and I'm just done with it, unfortunately, after so many years.
2: Gosh, Sam. Yeah. Well, if that is going to be happening, then also all the, you said you were behind, because that's going to be part of the prioritization list that you make. Is getting current on what you can. And so you're behind, you named off a couple of things that you're behind. Property tax.
1: Yeah, which you don't have to worry about if you're selling the house. I assume the house has equity, right?
2: Just pay it with the equity when it sells.
0: About $350,000 in equity.
2: Okay.
1: And she's going to get a big chunk of that and go start her new life. And you're going to get a small chunk of that and start your new life with your big income. And she's going to get a big chunk of your income. Called alimony and child support. And so, you know, this is how, you know, a divorce turns a marriage into a business transaction. What do we keep and who pays for what? And that's the questions. And, you know, so the reality is in the mediation and the discussion between the two attorneys, we've got to get the house on the market. We've got to get that car sold. And, you know, out of the, or she's got to pay it off out of the proceeds of the, her portion of the proceeds of the house and keep the car. She could do that. If you're going to sell the house, she's going to get enough money to pay off the car if she wants to keep that car. I wouldn't recommend it, but if that's what she wants to do, that's fine. And then sell the $13,000 car. You know, which one do you want to keep, honey? Because we're going to sell one of them, and you're going to pay off the other one with your portion of the house proceeds when it sells. So which one do you want? And get the other one sold, right? And, your portion of the equity will probably clean up almost all these bills if you sell those cars, if you pay off the cars and or sell the cars. So, what, so 13 and 21, so 34, what's the other $100,000 in debt? Taxes? How much do you owe the IRS?
0: I owe $12,000.
1: Okay.
0: For the property taxes, and about, I'm calculating $10,000 for my 2025 taxes that I haven't done yet.
2: So an additional $10,000 in.
1: Why have you not done your 25 taxes yet? This is June.
0: Yeah, no, it's a lot of stuff going in my mind, and I just didn't make it a priority.
1: Yeah, not filing is a bigger penalty than not paying. So figure out what they are, even if you don't pay them, and get that filed. And see, all these things start to relieve your brain. Mm-hmm. Your brain is overwhelmed by 93 things swimming around at one time, and if we just start setting them to the side one at a time, one at a time, one at a time, that's what I meant by eat an elephant a bite at a time. Then you go, okay, I'm going to file the taxes. I'm going to pay them later. I may have to pay them out of the proceeds of the house. I may have to pay them out of what income I have left after child support and alimony. And then you've got a pile of credit card debt too, don't you?
0: Yes. Yes, I do.
1: Okay.
0: Over 50.
1: Yeah.
2: What was that on, Sam? Was that her racking it up?
0: You know, there was some remodeling that I had to put on.
2: Oh, you put that on the credit cards. Okay.
0: Right.
2: Okay.
1: Well, you're going to, again, proceeds from the sale of the house. What I'm doing, if I'm your attorneys, is I'm looking at $300,000 coming out of the house. I've got to clear $130,000, give or take selling a $13,000 or $21,000 car. And then we're going to split up the rest of it. She's going to get most of it. You probably got a 401k you're going to try to protect and give her the most of the house money. But $130,000 needs to be paid off out of the sale of the house. House needs to get sold as soon as possible before you get behind.
2: That's what I was going to say. That's what's hard. Yeah. That's, you know what I mean? It's a lot of the stuff that can take.
1: Yeah, but it's put it on, you know, again, the leaving things in limbo, waiting, dragging things out 6 months, having too many discussions about stuff. If it is over, it's over. If it's not over, it's not over. It's two different sets of decisions. And mm-hmm. and so you cannot drag this out. That will kill you guys, mm-hmm. both of you. It's going to take both of you out. And so you're going to end up losing the house or something silly like that.
2: Right. That's what I was thinking.
1: I
2: don't know. Would you get current on stuff and see if
1: I would get current on that house and stay current on that house because it cleans up the rest of the debt when it sells. And then you're going to need to get the divorce mediation to begin between the two attorneys and get that house on the market as soon as possible. And then you've got to work through, you're going to end up paying your taxes and figure out what you're doing with these different things. But again, break it down one thing at a time, and then it's not as overwhelming. Force rank these things.

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10: Laurie is in Los Angeles. Hi, Laurie. How are you?
11: I'm good, thank you.
10: Good. What's up?
11: I'm 63 years old. I have no savings. I have a home with about $225 equity in it. I'm wondering if it might be an option to sell my home, purchase a mobile home with cash, taking the rest of the money and investing it for retirement.
10: You ever seen a 25-year-old mobile home?
11: A 25-year-old one? Actually, I have. I've been looking at them lately.
10: It's not where I want to live when I'm 85.
11: 25-year-olds are not...
10: Not where I want to live when I'm 85.
11: They're not the nice ones. No, but...
10: They go down in value and they rust.
11: I didn't think about the rust.
10: Yeah.
11: In California, actually... Honestly, they are going up just because...
10: No, they're not. They might be sitting on dirt that's going up, but the mobile home is not going up.
11: Oh, that could be. Gotcha.
10: Dirt goes up. Mobile homes don't. They go down.
11: Yeah.
10: Nope. Are you working?
11: I am working full time.
10: What do you make?
11: I've been at my job over 30 years. I make about $48,000 a year. I live... Or my son, who has epilepsy, his wife and daughter are... Yeah, his wife and my granddaughter live with me, so I'm a family of four. So I look at the choices I've made, and I feel pretty silly, and I realize I can't sit in Philly. I got to make some type of a plan here.
10: So the wife does not work?
11: Not yet. She may be, she can have surgery next month, so we're waiting for after that. She's not been well, unfortunately. She's had...
10: And your husband, your son's epilepsy.
11: I'm not married.
10: I'm sorry, your son. I misspoke. Your son has epilepsy.
11: Yes. He has had this for 10 years, and literally in February, with his seventh neurologist, finally got diagnosed. So this neurologist is working to be able to get him a permanent disability status, so that...
12: How much will that bring in, do you know, per month?
11: You know, I don't, because he has worked very little. He's been unable to work for 10 years, and he's coming up on 40. So I'm not sure exactly how much he might be entitled to.
10: Wow.
11: I have $20,000 in retirement and $10,000 in credit card debt.
10: What do you do for a living?
11: I'm an office manager for an air conditioning contractor. I have severe arthritis, so I'm struggling to stay working full time. But being there so long, it's a small family business, and I'm appreciative they understand my time off. And I'm still I just ask God every day to keep me an asset to business. And so far, so good. But again, I'm 63. You know, I'd really love to be able to retire by 65, but there's got to be a plan, and I'm late to the party.
10: Okay. Well, you got a lot on your plate, kiddo. I'm sorry. But a mobile home doesn't fix the problem.
11: Yeah.
10: It treats the symptom.
11: Okay.
10: It's the symptom is the strain. The problem is income in the household. and you know, as a ratio, and $48,000, and you've got these other three folk you're looking after right now, and you're doing that on $50,000 a year in Los Angeles, that's tough. That's a tough number right there.
11: Yeah.
10: There's not a lot of room. You guys haven't got a lot of wiggle room in this. So, yeah, sadly, you're going to be working, and so is she, and so is he, as soon as all of you can, because you don't really have a choice. You're going to have to bring some income into this house. Now,

0: What I might do at some point would be to leave Los Angeles and sell a house and buy a much less expensive home in a much less expensive area of the country to try to make your all's income go as far as it can go at that point.
1: I hadn't thought of that. Okay.
0: But I don't want you on a 25-year trajectory at 63 to 88 of declining values to add to your problems.
1: Mm-hmm. Gotcha. Okay.
0: That's what I'm trying to help you avoid. But it doesn't fix the strain that you've got today to hold on to house. What's owed on the home?
1: I owe 95, I think it is. I did have a realtor go and look at all the specs, and so she told me I should get about 225 out of it.
0: Oh, it's not 225 in equity, it's 225 in value.
1: No, I'm sorry. She said in my pocket.
0: Okay. So it is. So
1: it's a selling in an enclosure.
0: It's a $325,000 house approximately.
1: Yeah.
0: Okay.
1: Yeah.
0: Right. Okay.
2: Lori, are you guys month to month okay?
1: Like pretty much.
2: Because you're living on your salary for all these people. You're able to stay current on everything?
1: Oh, yes. But I'm blessed that I pay my bills. Absolutely. In fact, I just told them we have a couple of streaming services. I said, okay, I'm cutting those off. We don't need the streaming stuff. Granted, it's only $11 a month, but I go, that I can put $11 toward my credit card that's climbing the charts. So, trying to, any little thing we can do, but they do get SNAP, which is like food stamps.
0: Yeah.
1: So I don't have to pay. My daughter-in-law's grandmother lives in town. She just about provides everything for my granddaughter in the way of school clothes, supplies. She helps, with anything that the granddaughter might need. So that's a big help. But she's older than I am.
0: What's the nature of your daughter-in-law's health problems?
1: Last year she had gallbladder out. The year before she had half a hysterectomy. The year before, the other half of the hysterectomy that was supposed to be full. She had a horrible thyroid issue, which causes her to her on their anniversary. Her gift is to sleep 48 hours straight. And the doctor's like, you're immune to
0: what is the what is the operation she's getting ready to have?
1: Carpal tunnel on both hands. She has severe.
2: When can she be able to work? Do you know what the recovery time is?
1: I don't know what recovery time is. I'm thinking probably by the time school starts again in September.
0: Mm-hmm. Yeah. So what I would love for you all to do is to have a plan, and it might even involve going ahead and moving now to a less expensive area, but to have a plan to create income for this household.
2: Mm-hmm.
0: Anything you can do to get your income up and certainly maintain the income that you have, anything they can do to add income. His getting permanent disability is going to be social. It's going to be SSI coming in. There may be SSI available for the child in that situation too. Just be learning about all of those things. And anything he can do within the framework of permanent disability to still earn an income, there's a limit, but he can do some things. I want him to do it. The trajectory of this is not good. It's not sustainable. So we've got to get some income coming into this house somewhere and or get our outgo down. And that's what led you towards the getting rid of the house payment by getting the home, by getting the mobile home. I would leave L.A. before I did that and take my 235 and go to wherever cheap area of the country, name it. And that kind of thing. But again, you guys have got, even then when you do that, you've got to land a new job, and each of them has to land an income. And so it doesn't fix everything, because that 225 will go away real fast.
2: 100%.
0: If you cash out of this house. Yeah, do not buy something going down in value that doesn't solve your problem. So I see how you got there, though. You're thinking, you're trying to find some options. Wow. You call us any way we can help in the future. We'll try to be more help, but that's what I'm seeing right now.

0: Hey, George Camel here. 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

0: Will is with us in Chattanooga. Hi, Will. How are you?
1: I'm great. Thanks for taking my call, Rachel and Dave. It's an honor to be on the phone with you. My wife and me are we're huge fans of the show and your ministry. It's awesome to be with you.
0: Well, thank you. How can we help?
1: Yes, sir. My first quick question is about tax loss harvesting or direct indexing. I'm assuming, because I've been following what you teach since high school, you're not a fan because you don't recommend to buy single stocks, but my financial advisor is recommending inside of my non-qualified account that I'm starting to build to look into that.
0: Well, you can do tax loss harvesting without doing single stocks. You can do that as a function of a mutual fund. And there's nothing wrong with that. Here's the first thing is, concentrate on making money with your investments. That's the first thing. And then, while you're making money, is there a thing over here on the side that we can do some moving around inside a mutual fund and do a tax loss harvesting strategy? Yes. But that doesn't need, you don't need to lead with tax loss harvesting. You need to lead with make money.
2: With good funds.
0: Yeah,
2: good
0: funds. And then you can, so in other words, the only way tax losses occur in investing is if you lost money. You had a bad investment.
2: Right. One of the stocks within the index or the mutual fund goes down, and they can sell with like a like kind stock, and you get to write off the loss. And they do that all, which is, I mean, it's a great function. It's one that I was even just talking to you about. My husband and I moved some money into an account probably 2 years ago with this like new investment strategy within an index fund. But it can happen within it, which is great because you write off the losses.
0: Not doing single
2: along.
0: Stocks to do it.
2: But no, not single stocks.
0: Not do that. And I don't want it to be the primary. The primary needs to be make money.
2: Yeah, and most all, mutual funds, index funds, as we've seen the past couple of years, have all gone up. I mean, in value.
0: Ridiculously up.
2: But there may be a couple within there that you can use for that advantage, which is great. But yeah, no.
0: So the reason I'm being cautious in how I word this is, the concept is fine. What scares me is that financial goobers that are out there, the guys in the business, they love a math riddle. And they can go down the rabbit hole on their enjoyment of their nerding out on a math riddle and miss the point. And the point is, first, make money, right? But but the shiny new math riddle is always around the corner. And all financial advisors just about can fall for that trap. I know, because my brain works the same way. I love looking at a new math thing, and I'm going, wow, that's kind of cool.
2: But if it's for your advantage, then
0: it
2: you're
0: is,
2: like,
0: yeah,
2: great.
0: But it can't be just because they got all excited about their little nerdiness, that becomes the primary, and the primary is make money. Okay? That's the primary. And then we can do math nerdiness and have some fun on the side and get to the advantage and do the tax harvesting. Sure. The concept in and of itself is, but it's number F, not A, B, C, D, or E. It's on down the list of things I'm worried about.
2: Of prioritization.
0: And of course you're out of debt, house, and everything before we talk about having a non-qualified account of that size. I assume your house is paid off, Will.
1: That's the only debt I have.
0: No, then you don't need to be talking about any of this.
1: House.
0: None of this should be on the table. You shouldn't have that kind of money in an unqualified account. It should be going on your stinking house. Remember? Remember that part when you said you followed our stuff?
2: Look,
0: baby step six,
2: Will
0: pay off the house?
2: Just asking.
0: No.
1: Yes, sir.
0: Yeah.
2: Well, I hear you. You know what? I think, listen, yes, have your 401k, your Roths, your 15% into your retirement.
0: And everything else goes on the house.
2: And pay off the house, yes, and then the investments above retirement.
0: How much in your non-qualified accounts, Will?
1: It's about half of that to about, I have $85,000 invested. Half is in mine and my wife's Roth IRA, and the other half's in non-qualified. We just purchased a house. I'm 22, and I've just been putting money in that before, and I haven't
2: good
1: taken it all
2: you
1: out
2: guys.
1: To put on the mortgage.
0: Well, you need
2: so
0: an you need to follow the baby step at three is an emergency fund of 3 to 6 months of expenses. Four is 15% of your income going into qualified accounts, Roth. And Roth with match are your first two things until you get to 15% of your income. And everything else goes for home, enjoyment, life, generosity, and paying down the house. and we pay off the house before we start talking about that. So, no, I don't like your financial advisor anymore. Because now he's got you paying, he's got you screwing
2: you
0: around with $45,000.
2: Like
0: no
2: him.
0: Money, $45,000, a tiny butt little account, and you're doing tax harvesting with this thinking, this nerding out on something you should be dealing with $450,000 for you're screwing with that. And so, no, you need to get your house paid off. And
2: Will called and, to learn.
0: No, I know,
2: what you
0: but the
2: think,
0: shiny
2: you
0: little,
2: are just yelling at
0: the
2: him.
0: Shiny little nerd guy has got him thing going on. No, I don't like him. No. Not Will. I'm talking about his financial advisor. He should not be advising this. This is exactly what I was talking about.
2: Okay.
0: The
2: go,
0: guy gets
2: go.
0: The guy the financial guys get all whooped up about something, and he's got a 22-year-old screwing around with $45,000 on this instead of paying off his house because he learned something in financial advisor class that he thought was cool.
2: There you go.
0: That's
2: fair.
0: All. Yeah, that's what
2: fair.
0: We don't want to do.
2: Fair.
0: That's what we don't want to do. So fair. No. Let's fast forward. Okay, Will. You're 28, your house is paid off, you've got $500,000 now in your qualifieds, and now you're in baby step 7, and you're starting to chunk some money away, and you've got $100,000 laying over here in a brokerage, and you're doing some index funds with it and some other stuff. Then we can start talking about worrying, 10%, 20% worrying, about tax harvesting, 80% worrying about making money.
2: There you go.
0: But now is not the time to do this. And this guy, he's got, yeah. So I had to get to the bottom of it for a minute. But
2: just mad.
0: No, the people that I have been trained with my whole life, these financial people, I love them. Our SmartVestor pros, you know, they do a great job, but the way our brains work in that is we just love a good math thing.
2: Mm-hmm.
0: And it's just shiny for us. And we want to, and so it's the answer, you know, now we have a hammer, so everything's a nail, you know, and it's not.
2: It's a one-track mind at that point versus zooming out and looking at your entire financial picture and getting yourself in a place with priorities, like
0: but
2: what you're saying.
0: Don't get enamored with the sophistication. Live on less than you make and save money.
2: There you go.
0: But when these people start getting enamored with something that's sophisticated, tax harvesting, tax loss harvesting, it just sounds very sophisticated. It's like, oh, jeez, don't get sidetracked with this stuff. That's when people lose their butt. They're chasing some kind of hack that's going to make everything easy. What's easy is living on less than you make and investing the difference, and you'll be a millionaire. And that's not all directed at Will. It's mainly to Will. You're doing a really good job.
2: Yeah, incredible. At 22.
0: And actually, you did call in, and to your defense, you said, I don't think you're going to go for this, Dave. But I didn't know why I wasn't going to go for it until the end of the call.
2: He knew you better than you knew yourself.
0: No, because he knew his numbers. I didn't ask the numbers. I didn't get to $45,000 until I was 6 minutes into this rant. But, yeah. So, guys, Will is going to be a multimillionaire. Here's the rule he used. Don't do something you don't understand, and that if it feels funny, it's because it's funny.
2: And for his financial advisor to be talking about single stocks and tax harvesting with him.
0: After he's been listening to me since high school.
2: He's like, that feels weird. Yes. There you go. The flag went up.
0: And so this is a very wise 22-year-old.
2: Mm-hmm.
0: Very wise. He recognized a few points that were off. He's trying to be cognizant. He's trying to be intentional.
2: And probably trying to learn.
0: He's trying
2: what
0: to be
2: is
0: on
2: this?
0: Top of it.
2: Yeah.
0: And then this guy comes in with this shiny penny
2: mm-hmm.
0: that's a plug.
2: Mm-hmm.
0: Yeah. Yeah. That's. Yeah. So he's gone because he's intentional, because he's trusting his feelings. He's checking the against what he knows to be true. All those kinds of things. He's going to be a multimillionaire.
2: Mm-hmm.
0: He's going to do great.
2: Yeah.
0: He's going to be amazing. But it won't be because he tax loss harvested on 45 grand. I can promise you that.

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2: From ABC News, I'm Stephanie Officer. President Trump made his grand entrance at the G7 summit in France Monday, touting his new agreement with Iran, though many questioned what differences were from the last agreement signed in 2015. ABC's Rachel Scott.
3: Iran already agreed not to possess nuclear weapons as part of its deal with the Obama administration, which President Trump tore up in his first term. Former President Obama speaking with ABC's Robin Roberts before the deal was announced.
4: You spent a lot of time during your pregnancy wrestling with the threat of a nuclear Iran. How do you think things are being handled right now there?
5: It is doubtful that any agreement that arises is going to be significantly different or a significant improvement from the deal that we had in the first place.
2: And with that news, gas prices have started to drop. But until the Strait of Hormuz is fully reopened again, some prices remain unpredictable. In Ohio, where gas hovers around $4.08 a gallon, Bryce Borton says he's now more considerate about using his car.
6: I do think about it before I take any superfluous trips or take any additional trips. You know, I do take gas into consideration as where I didn't used to.
2: In Wisconsin, Ridgeland Farms, the site of recent violent protests, announced they are closing and selling its remaining 475 beagles to Florida's Big Dog Ranch Rescue. Big Dog Ranch Rescue founder Lori Simmons says the remaining puppies will be released over the next 6 weeks.
7: They will be loved on, medically treated, spayed and neutered, learn to walk on a leash, and placed on a path to adoption in loving homes across this country.
2: The group bought about 1,500 of the farm's more than 2,000 beagles in April for an undisclosed price. Ridgeland Farms has asked the years-long harassment campaign targeting the research facility to stop. You're listening to ABC News.
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2: Federal health officials are recalling a prescription medication used to treat depression and anxiety. The FDA recalling duloxetine, commonly known as Cymbalta, because it may contain a cancer-causing substance. Some 20 million Americans remain under flood watches through at least Wednesday. Texas is already hard hit.
10: in Waco, Texas. Cars floating next to Interstate 35. Water pouring over the barrier separating the highway. First responders using boats and wading through deep water to get to drivers. First responders rescuing dozens of drivers in and around San Antonio. At least one person reported missing in the area. Floodwaters inundating the Houston area. Some areas could see up to 10 inches of rain before this storm passes through us later this week.
2: That's ABC's Melissa Adon. Majority Leader John Thune has spoken with Senator Mitch McConnell, who was hospitalized for an unknown reason Sunday morning. Thune says McConnell sounded good and wants to be back at work. He deferred to McConnell staff about when the 84-year-old will return to Capitol Hill. Well, Mayor Zoran Mamdani is predicting Thursday's NBA championship parade for the New York Knicks could be the largest in New York City history.
11: We want to make sure that we're building a parade that can really meet this moment in terms of how much it means to our city, and also ensuring that we're taking every single step to keep New Yorkers safe as they do that.
2: And Mamdani is encouraging fans to come as early as they possibly can. The parade steps off at 10 a.m. Eastern. I'm Stephanie Officer, ABC News.
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12: Here's your WSGW weatherology forecast. Clear to partly cloudy throughout the early morning hours. Temperatures hold steady in the region. Winds south-southwesterly 5 to 10 miles per hour. Tuesday becomes mostly cloudy. Chance for showers and storms developing or building into the area. Highs top out near 76. Winds remain south-southwest 5 to 15. Higher gusts possible. Tuesday night, shower and storm chances continue before midnight. Lowest drop 254, and shower chances return Wednesday afternoon. I'm Phil Jensko with the WSGW Weatherology Forecast. Right now it's 61.
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0: Welcome back to the Ramsey Show in the Fairwinds Credit Union Studios. Michelle is in Provo, Utah. Hi, Michelle. How are you?
1: I'm great. Thanks, Dave. Thanks, Rachel.
0: How can we help?
1: Thanks for all you do for everyone with all your advice. My husband got $38,000 of inheritance money last summer, and he didn't tell me about it, and he spent $20,000 on pornography with a little cyber affair, and he came clean finally and told me about it, but he's going to be getting another $250,000 of inheritance money in a couple more years when his parents' home is sold, and he says that he is not going to be paying off my student loans when he gets that amount of money. So I guess my question is, do you think that he should help me with my student loans with his inheritance money? And should I get divorced if he refuses to?
0: Wow. How long have you been married?
1: We've been married for 12 years, and...
0: Why are you more concerned about paying off your student loans than your husband having a porn problem? These are two different things that shouldn't even be in, like, porn problem, big deal. Inheritance, little problem.
2: Yeah, but him pinning her in a corner, and I'm not feeling like we're on the same team either.
0: Yeah, how about he's a jerk on two or three fronts? But I mean, I'd be a lot more concerned about the quality of your relationship with a guy that's treating you this way than I would whether or not you get access to his inheritance.
1: Yeah, I'm.
0: I mean,
1: are
0: y'all in counseling over his porn?
1: Yeah, I talked him into counseling when he finally ran out of inheritance money to pay for porn. I think he might have used a few marital assets to pay for it, and then there was just nothing left to pay for it. So he finally kind of came to his senses and finally agreed to go to counseling. But
0: how long ago was that?
1: I guess it's just been... he just stopped the affair about 2 months ago.
0: Okay, and how long have you all been in counseling?
1: About 3 months. I knew about the affair during the first month of counseling, but I
0: didn't
1: realize...
0: When you said affair, you meant with pornography.
1: Well, it was a
2: specific
1: cyber...
2: It was a specific person.
1: It was a cyber affair with a lady on OnlyFans. So I think he thought it was a real person, but he found out that it was... I mean, I've since then explained that it might just be a lady who sells her content, and he was chatting with her thinking he was having a real... relationship, but
2: He basically built a relationship with this person
1: and sending her nude photos and things.

0: yeah.
1: If you call OnlyFans a relationship, prostitution is not usually relationship, but yeah.
0: That's what it feels like to her. I mean, yeah, he's been freaking communicating with a woman. I mean, yeah that is all in all. Yes, Michelle. So, Michelle, at this point, I don't feel like you have had time and the work you guys have done to rebuild any level of trust. And I think the sting is, he says, I'm going to still withhold money from you when I get it, and I'm not taking care of you. I'm not taking care of you on an emotional front. I'm not taking care of you on a financial front. Like, all of that, to me, is one problem. And it's coming out multiple different ways. And you're getting that feeling of, this doesn't feel right. None of this seems right. And it's all connected, because it's all coming out of the root same issue, in my opinion.
1: Yeah.
0: And you've not had time to rebuild the trust, Michelle. I mean, it's only been 2 months.
1: Well, there's no reason to rebuild the trust. He's still being a twerp.
0: Yeah, that's true.
2: Yeah, I mean, it was in the same conversation that he'd wasted all the money and then, you know, mentioned that he was not going to share the future inheritance with
1: me. What did
2: me.
1: Your counselor say about that?
2: We've had a few different counselors.
1: Had a counselor lately. What's your latest counselor? You had this exact same discussion with them. What'd they say?
2: Well... The female counselor, she tends to side with the women, I'm guessing, but she said that it was...
1: I had a female marriage counselor that was not siding with any women, I can tell you that. She was siding with the truth and would get up in your grill regardless of your sex.
2: Yeah. Well, her opinion was that the relationship was past repair.
1: Okay. And is that your last counselor?
2: She would end the relationship. We did see another counselor one time after that, but I guess...
1: You saw one counselor after that one time?
2: Yeah, we've seen four counselors in the past.
1: Why did you leave the other lady? Because she said she couldn't help you, it was messed up.
2: She just said that she would get a divorce if her husband did that to her, and so I guess I just...
0: You're not at the end of your rope to that point, is what you're saying, Michelle.
2: I could have continued with therapy, but it's been difficult because there's a lot of blaming the pornography on me and things like that, and saying, you know, because it was miserable to be married to me that I'm responsible for how he spent the money.
1: Yeah, I can fix that. If you're miserable being married to me, I can fix that. Yeah.
2: Yeah.
0: Well, he sounds like there's not a lot of remorse.
1: This guy has zero repentance, zero remorse. Rachel's right.
0: That's what it feels like.
1: Why? I mean, why would...
0: He should be...
1: What gives you hope that he's just going to turn around? Why do you have hope?
2: Well, he said he was sorry. He cried a couple tears and gave me a plate of cookies and...
1: When was this?
2: Before
1: or after he was online with OnlyFans whore?
2: Well, I actually filed for divorce because he refused to show me the credit card statement.
0: Oh, wow.
2: And I knew that I would get access to what he'd been hiding. He got really hostile when I asked about seeing the statement. It just popped in my head one day. I haven't been very good about checking where our money's been going. So I asked and he refused to give it to me, so I filed for divorce. And then a week later, knowing that I was going to find out anyway, he said he was sorry. He came clean. He told me everything, but it was, you know, kind of under pressure knowing that I was going to find out anyway very soon. So I'm not sure if he's genuinely sorry.
0: No, he's not. No, he came clean because he got caught, not because he's begging for your marriage to be healed, Michelle. Yeah, it's not looking good right now.
1: We're not professional counselors. We're just regular people sitting and listening to a lady whose heart is broken because her husband, his behavior is saying he's done. His mouth may see something else, but his behavior, as John Deloney says, your behavior is a language. And every single bit of his behavior says he is not interested anymore.
0: I'm so sorry.
1: And I wish he would go to counseling with you and would be remorseful and repentant.
0: And would do his own work.
1: Turn from his wicked ways and become a good husband. But it doesn't sound like he's going to, based on what you told us. But don't make a decision based on calling a podcast. You make a decision.

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1: Hey, guys. 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
1: So what about investing at the next level? I mean, we talk about the four mutual funds to put your 401k in and good 5 to 10 to 20 year track records when you're picking those inside your 401k or your Roth IRA. But I mean, what about another level? When you get to baby step 7, what do you do? It can be really confusing. There's a lot of stuff to consider. So we've done a 2-night virtual event 2 times. This is the 3rd time we're doing it. So we don't do it very often, in other words. And it gives you a simple strategy that you can feel confident in. It's Investing Essentials. It will be September 1st and 2nd. It is me and George Camel. And I'm going to unpack my personal playbook, what I do for investing in wealth planning, what I do with real estate, how I pick my real estate, what I do with my mutual funds, how I do that. And I want to go through all the different categories and buckets of investing and some of them why I don't do them. And explain to you clearly. And then you get to pick out what you want to do, but I'm going to show you what I have done to get the net worth that I have today. And this year we've added a bunch of new content, like getting out of taxes, reducing taxes, navigating wills, and building a lasting legacy. We're going to get into the legacy piece a little deeper this year than we have before. People are always asking about this.

0: stuff, like how do I build wealth and not ruin my kids, that kind of thing. And so tickets start at $199. It's my playbook. Me and George are going to go through it. It's September 1 and 2. Get yours today. That goes on sale today, right? This is the first announcement, right this second. Get yours today at RamseySolutions.com/events or click the link in the show notes if you're listening on podcast or YouTube. We'd love to have you. This is an online event. It's only the third time we've done it. And we're changing up some of the content. If you've been at one of the other two, you'll get some fresh content. So a lot of fun stuff. I like working on new stuff like that. Alex is in Albuquerque, New Mexico. Hey, Alex, how are you?
1: I'm doing well. How about you?
0: Better than I deserve. What's up?
1: Yes. So my wife and I, we have some equity in our house. And our question would be, do we sell the house to take out the equity to pay off debt?
0: Do you like your home?
1: It's not my dream home.
0: That wasn't what I asked. I said, do you like your home? Is it a good house? Would you be selling it if you didn't have the debt problem?
1: No, I would not.
0: Okay. That's the bottom line. Okay. Now, how much debt do you have?
1: Roughly $135,000.
0: On what?
1: On student loans, credit cards.
0: How much student loans?
1: Student loans, my wife has about $28,000 and I got about $6,000.
0: Okay. What else?
1: Credit cards, she owes $4,700.
0: That's it. Okay.
1: That's it. Yeah.
0: How much on the cars?
1: She owes $10,000 on her car, and we just bought a truck for $50,000.
0: Good God.
2: Well, hold on. I love the, she owes $10,000, but we owe $50,000 for the truck. Heard that. But it's our debt for the truck.
0: She's got $4,732 on a credit card, but we bought a $50,000, somewhere around $50,000 on a truck. That is pretty funny.
1: We owe $4,700 on the credit card.
0: Okay. Oh, that's fun. I love it. You're a good sport. All right, now, so a 65, I'm still 100 short. I'm still a bunch short. Not 100 short. What else are you missing?
1: Yes, sir. We have a home loan for roughly $33,000.
0: A home equity loan?
1: Yes, sir.
0: Okay. Do you have a first mortgage as well?
1: I guess I don't know.
0: Okay. Is that your only mortgage? You only owe $33,000 on your house?
1: No, sir. Oh, so our total debt would be, we owe $135,000 in consumer debt, and my mortgage, I owe $169,000.
0: Okay. All right. So $33,000 on a second mortgage on a home equity loan. I got you. All right.
1: Yes, sir.
0: 60. Yeah, that's about it. Okay. And your household income is what?
1: Between $160,000 and $170,000.
0: Okay. And how long y'all been married?
1: Roughly 5 years.
0: Okay. Cool.
1: Less than 5 years.
0: That's kind of what it looks like in the numbers. It looks like you guys have been normal, and normal is we spend a little bit more than we make, and we see something we want, we buy it and put it on payments. And then you look up after 5 years, and you went, oh, crap, this is a mess. And that's normal. And that's what these numbers actually look like. Mm-hmm. They don't look like you've done anything extremely dumb with the possible exception of the truck. But the rest of it was your death by 1,000 cuts. The only big one was the truck.
1: And then the home loan, I got into a motorcycle accident, so I was put down for about 6 months, so we had to take out that second mortgage to stay afloat.
0: You didn't work for 6 months?
1: Yes, ma'am.
0: Okay.
1: Yes, sir.
0: Wow. Okay. Well, cool. What do you do for a living?
1: I broke my femur. Oh. Right now, I did a transition, so I'm in project management for general contracting.
0: Good for you. Okay. All right. And you're not in the motorcycle business anymore. That's gone, right?
1: Yes, sir. I got rid of all that stuff.
0: Yeah, I bet. Mm-hmm. Okay.
2: Well, Alex, do you guys know, because you bring home what per month? Probably around 10?
1: Yes, it depends. So my wife's a hygienist, so she depends on if she's able to secure temp shifts or not. And then we opened up a small business. We owned a little drink trailer selling dirty sodas, coffees, stuff like that. So her 10 shifts have stopped, and now she's focusing more on her side business. So it's roughly between $8,000 to $10,000.
2: Okay.
1: Take home.
2: And then how much does it take to keep you guys afloat on bare basics? You know, like to pay the mortgage, keep the lights on, pay insurance, like do what you need to do.
1: Yeah, that number is egregious. It is a little less than $8,000.
2: Yeah. Okay.
0: Okay, so you're not going to like the prescription that the doctor's going to give you to fill out, okay, that you're going to have to go to the drugstore and pick up, but I'm going to give it to you, okay, because I love you and I want you to win. And are you guys in your early 20s?
1: Late 20s. We are 29.
0: Okay, yeah. Because, I mean, you fit all the exact numbers. So this is where most people are. And it's not a fun place. Your all's budget's tight. You don't have a lot of wiggle room. You're not blowing a bunch of money. You're not going out every night. You're not going on lavish vacations. You don't have all that. And you're also not making $170,000 a year if you're only bringing home eight. So something's screwed up in your numbers. But you need to get into this and figure out. Because what's really going on is you guys have just been sloppy. And so if I woke up in your shoes knowing what I know, I think you could be a millionaire in about 12 years from today. And here's what I would do. I would sell your truck immediately, and I would get on a detailed written game plan budget on the Every Dollar app. And we're going to give you a premium version of that to get you started and not charge you. I want to get you in there, and the two of you sit down and figure out exactly how we are not making $170,000, because that's not $8,000 a month.
2: No, I mean, they're probably bringing home $10,000.
0: No, $8,000 a month is $100,000 a year. They don't have $70,000 worth of missing money.
2: No, he said 160.
0: 160.
2: And then
0: to
2: they bring home around $8,000 a month,
0: which is $100,000 a year. There's a $60,000 or $70,000 gap
2: taxes.
0: There. That is not taxes on that. Not even close.
2: Where's he from?
0: Huh?
2: New Mexico.
0: It doesn't matter.
2: Yeah, it does.
0: There's no taxes of that level in any state.
2: Well,
0: there's no 50% taxes, okay?
2: It wasn't 50%.
0: Well, it's 40.
2: It's around 30.
0: It's not going to be. Nowhere near. You ought to be coming home with about 15 or 14 right in there. And yes, you should. That's
2: that 144. That equals 150,000 without taxes.
0: 144,000, and a 170 minus taxes is going to be about 144.
2: Okay. All right. Okay.
0: Okay. Run some numbers at the break. It'll help you. You'll understand.
2: I think there are more. People pay more in taxes.
0: I can't put you on hold, but I would if I could.
2: Calculator out, and we'd be looking at taxes.
0: So anyway, I'm going to put you on a detailed every dollar budget where you have every dollar written down. And you need to find out where your income's going, because your numbers aren't adding up, regardless of if Rachel thinks they are. And then you need to sell your truck. And if you do those three things, I think you're going to see your way through this. You do not need to sell your house. You need to sell your truck.

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1: Hi, can you hear me?
0: Yes. How can we help?
1: Hi, thank you so much for taking my call. I'm wondering about how to look at getting a job for specific financial goals without it becoming my money, his money with my husband, and also to not, hopefully not express to my husband that I don't think he's providing enough.
0: So I'm confused. You want to get a job and do something with that money that's not part of what the family wants to do?
1: To an extent. My husband isn't unsupportive of these ideas, but it's also like,
2: He's not excited about it. What's the idea?
1: Yeah.
2: What's the idea, Beth? What are you wanting to do?
1: So,
2: I'm sorry, Miriam.
1: Everything from I want counseling for myself, which also would be required for me to maintain a job for various reasons. And I have some health things I want to get looked at that are expensive. There's some random furniture that are not necessary that I would like to get. If I'm going to do that, I need to get a job in my head. There's some things like I would like more money to be put towards saving for a down payment or for vehicle replacement eventually. I'd like a little bit more buffer there. So things like that I feel like, okay, these would be things I would really like to have. And if we're going to do that, I should go get a job. But then I feel like I'm doing this and I don't want it to be me versus him, and I don't want it to be my money, his money, but also he's a spender, and so he sees a bucket of money in the to-be-assigned category in our budget, and he's like, ooh, we could put that, and I'm like, no, if my paycheck comes in, I want to put it, I'm like, this is exactly how I will delineate it, and it's just going straight into the categories.
2: So you don't feel a lot of safety with your money when it comes to your difference with your husband?
1: Correct.
2: Yeah. Wanting some safety. Have you expressed that part to him?
1: To an extent, probably not enough. We have enough. But if things change, we don't know.
0: What does he make?
1: He makes about $43,000 a year.
0: And what would you make at this job we're talking about?
1: I'm looking for jobs that would pay at either $20 an hour or at least $30,000 a year.
0: Mm-hmm. Could y'all have children?
1: No, unfortunately.
0: Okay.
1: That's the whole thing. Anyway.
0: Okay. Mm.
2: Yeah, I mean, you guys are living on a tight budget at 43 for sure.
1: Mm-hmm.
2: So. What do you do during the day? What's going on with you? Because you said something about having to keep a job. Are you not able to work?
1: Emotionally, no. Hence, counseling is the highest line item.
2: Okay. What's going on? Can I ask that? What's
1: sure.
2: What's keeping you there?
1: How to be concise. I have had few jobs where I've been able to. Where I currently lack the skill set to deal with backbiting and gossip and corporate just shenanigans. And that's something that I want to work on in counseling. I have had very few jobs where that's not been an issue, and they've either been me working by myself, working for myself as a household cleaner, or...
2: Because you easily get wrapped up into that? Is that what you're saying? Or when it happens, you're paralyzed?
1: It bother me.
2: Okay.
1: I let it bother me. I just completely descend into dysfunction and hate everything about life because of it.
0: Okay. So, no, I would not do your plan to answer your question because it's not good for your marriage. It's not good for you. Instead, I would still accomplish exactly the same goals and do exactly the same thing, but do them in a different way. Okay, so yes, I'd go get a job.

0: job. And yes, I'm going to add that income to the pool. And yes, I am one of two votes on this budget. And my vote is that some of our money that we make and put it in a pool is going to pay for my counseling. And yes, some of our money is going to go for this. And no, you're not going to blow money over here while I'm not being cared for with the counseling that I need. You're not going to blow money over here while these health concerns have not been addressed.
1: Mm-hmm. Mm-hmm.
0: So we're both going to talk about this. And your vote doesn't count more than mine. They count the same. And so I'm willing to add some money to the equation. But the equation is going to be that the two of us sit down and we plan out the money in the best way that is good for our lives. And our lives include me being healthy emotionally and being healthy medically. And it includes us buying a stick of furniture every now and then. And it includes us getting out of debt. And it includes you having some fun, too, whatever mm-hmm. his fun bucket is, and those kinds of things. Mm-hmm. But we're going to have a written, detailed, every-dollar budget that both of us agree to where every one of the dollars that both of us bring in are going. And we are going to become aligned as a couple on that. And then that accomplishes exactly the same thing. But the way you're going about it, bluntly, you're avoiding dealing with the weaknesses in your marriage.
2: Mm-hmm.
0: And I want you to go into those head on. And by the way, they're not deal breaker weaknesses.
2: Mm-hmm.
0: They're just mm-hmm. normal people that have never sat down and done the conflict work.
1: Yeah, and if your
0: of
1: husband,
0: getting engaged and doing this
1: yes.
0: together and getting aligned.
1: And my hope is that your husband's not so sensitive to be able to look at the math and say, hey, here are some needs and wants that I have too. And in order to accomplish all of this, we probably need some more income. So I am going to go and make some more income. And that's not a yeah. shot to his.
0: We're going to go from 43 to 75.
1: Yeah.
0: And we're going to sit down and spend that money, and it's going to include some of the care things that I need and some of the things that you need to do and some things that as a couple we need to work on, like getting out of debt and building an emergency fund and some of those things. But going over here mm-hmm. and building a separate life to accomplish your goals that don't include him supporting you in your goals
1: mm-hmm.
0: Means that isolation. You haven't done yeah. the work on the marriage at that point.
1: Yeah, because, I mean, the ideal picture would be, even with just, as you're talking about, you know, your struggles at work and counseling, is that he's alongside you in that journey with you, right? Like, you're doing the work on yourself, but he's involved in conversations and encouragement and curiosity and ask, like, right? But when you start to divide, even from a financial standpoint, if I'm going to put this here, that's still one step of isolation, of
0: yep.
1: doing it on your own.
0: Yep.
1: All of this works in, like, in a cohesive way, right? And so one follows the other with the money and your goals and everything. So working together is so, so key, Miriam. So, yeah, I would push into that. It's probably going to be
0: uncomfortable. It's a great question, and I appreciate the spirit, the way you asked the question. Thank you for that. So, folks, when I started this stuff 30-something years ago, I thought this was a math problem, that getting into debt was a math problem, that it was an income problem, that it was a spending problem. Those aren't the problems. Those are the symptoms. The problem is the guy in my mirror. The problem is the relationships with my employer, the relationships with my spouse, the relationships with my extended family. Those are where the problems are. The actual symptom is the money problem. The money issues are a symptom of other crap that we don't deal with, all of us.

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6: We wish we could get to every call and question here on the show, but we simply can't. The lines stay full the entire time we're on the air. It's kind of hard to get through. Sorry about that. But you can head over to the website at RamseySolutions.com and use Ask Ramsey. Ask Ramsey is our free AI tool that is built and trained only on Ramsey Answers. 3 years worth of this show, books we've written, articles we've written, no sewage from Reddit will be mixed in. Just Ramsey Answers, pure Ramsey Answers. You'll get an answer the same way as if we answered it right here on the show. And it's completely free. It's an AI tool, but AI is driven by the data set that you put into it. And this data set is all Ramsey. So if you don't want a Ramsey answer, don't ask Ramsey. But if you do want a Ramsey answer, ask Ramsey. It's free. 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
1: Today's question comes from Amber in Rhode Island. She said, I'm about to pay off my car and currently have full coverage. Once the car is paid off, should I lower the deductible, which would increase how much I pay every month, or save the deductible into a separate savings account? It would wipe out most of our emergency fund if I had to use it for car repairs. No, I think I would be just getting full coverage. I would keep the
6: full coverage. And anytime you can raise the deductible, a larger deductible, and you have the money in your emergency fund to cover it, it's going to drop your car insurance rates. Okay, and so the difference in a 250 and a 500 is huge. The difference in a 500 and a 1,000, depending on the price of the car, mm-hmm. the value of the car is huge. And a way you can analyze it is this, okay? If you go from $250 deductible to a $500 deductible, you're taking an additional $250 worth of risk. Divide that into the savings. And so if it saves you $25, then that's a year. That's 10 years. No, I wouldn't do that. Mm-hmm. If it saves you $250, then you made your money back in 1 year on the risk. So how much does the premium, the insurance premium drop as you raise the risk you're taking and compare those two? And if it's, you know, if you can make your money, the risk money back, even though you don't actually spend the money out unless you have a wreck, if you can make it back in about 3 years, you ought to break even on the increased risk in about 3 years. So like I've got expensive cars and I carry, I think it's a $10,000 deductible now, but these are expensive cars. And so but it drops my deductible. I mean, it drops my premiums way down. Okay. So, but you know, so you just kind of got to look at that. And most of the time, the best deal on a $30,000 car and under is somewhere around a $500 or $1,000 deductible. Somewhere in there is what you're looking for. And so just divide out the difference, the savings, take the savings on your premium, divide that into the additional risk, and if that's about a three-year risk pattern, it's probably wise to take the higher deductible in that case. But almost every time you're going to find that going from 250 to 500. So no, you don't lower the deductible. We're always trying to raise deductibles and raise the amount we have in savings to cover it. So we're giving the insurance company less money. Insurance should cover catastrophes, not hangnails. That's what you're looking for. And so in anything you're doing, like if you can do a high deductible health insurance plan, like an HSA plan, your premiums go way down on your health insurance when you do that because you're accepting the first $5,000 or $7,000 or $10,000 worth of risk on the health insurance. And $5,000 or $10,000 is not going to cause you to bankrupt on a medical bill. What causes you bankrupt is $350,000 with a NICU stay with a baby. Or $350,000 with a heart bypass, or $1 million, or whatever it ends up. That's the ones that break you. So what you're covering is the big stuff on a car wreck, the big stuff on a health insurance, and the deductible is the little stuff. So as soon as you can keep enough of your insurance, your emergency fund up there, you want to do that, like Rachel said. Larry is in Nashville. Hi, Larry. How are you?
7: I'm good, Dave. I'm retired. My pension income covers my monthly expenses. I have about $4,000 in the bank. I do not have anything to cover my burial expense. Should I get a low amount term life insurance policy to cover that burial?
6: You're how old?
7: I'm 80.
6: And you have $4,000 to your name?
7: Yes.
6: Do you own a home?
7: No.
6: And you're living on pension and Social Security?
7: Correct.
1: And are you renting, Larry?
7: Yes.
1: Okay.
6: What's your income?
7: About $3,600 a month.
6: Okay. And you sound a lot younger than 80 on the phone, I'm telling you.
7: Okay. Thank you.
6: Congratulations.
7: Yeah, I just turned 80,
6: mm-hmm.
7: and I just got divorced.
6: Oh. Okay. I'm sorry. Wow. What a thing to do at 80. You have children?
7: Yes, adult children and some adult grandchildren. And neither of my two children are in financial need. I don't need to think about leaving them something when I die,
6: mm-hmm.
7: except to pay for my burial.
6: Yeah. Yeah. Well, I mean, I would not spend a ton of money, but if you can find a little $10,000 policy through your checking account at the bank or something like that.
1: Your life insurance probably will not be the best way just because of your
6: not,
1: age.
6: That's not my favorite
1: expensive.
6: Way of doing it, but that's one way you could do it. The second thing that comes to mind is to add a little bit to the $4,000 as we go along. You don't have tons of room in this budget, obviously, but if you can add a little bit to it and then arrange for, go ahead and do some shopping on an inexpensive funeral process, cremation or an inexpensive burial. We're looking for the Chevrolet casket, not the Cadillac casket, you know, that kind of stuff, right? And so what can we do for $5,000 and just assign that money to that issue? Don't prepay it, but, you know, kind of pre-detail it, pre-plan it to where you know that you've got it covered. And, you know, if you can get really, really close with your cash, I would prefer to do that.
1: Mm-hmm.
6: And even if you added another $1,000 to it and you say, okay, $5,000 is the emergency fund and the ultimate emergency is my funeral expenses so that I'm not a financial burden to the kid or the grandkids.
1: Mm-hmm.
6: Wow. But, if for $5 or $10 a month, I don't think you can. But if you could find something like one of these gimmick type policies that are guaranteed issue, I don't know what they would cost at 80. But they obviously have to be guaranteed issue. It's not standard term insurance. Standard term insurance won't write you. But this would be like something that came with your checking account or something that came through an association you used to belong to because you were a teacher or whatever, something like that. But they're little gimmick policies is what they are, and they're guaranteed issue, no medical. And if, you know, $10 or something, you want to do that, it's not my favorite thing, though. I would rather just arrange, pre-detail and plan out and have the cash to cover that. That's A. B would be to get an inexpensive non-medical pre-issue.
1: Yeah, wow. Average funeral costs around $7,000 to $12,000.
6: Yeah, that's average. But, I mean, you can do a cremation.
1: I mean, yeah. You get a casket for two. Funeral home services too, and that's close to $5,000.
6: You know, yeah, Costco's got caskets.
1: Yeah.
6: So
1: George Camel actually mentioned that. Yeah.
6: Yeah. Actually
1: he loves
6: do.
1: Costco, and he.
6: I walked by him. I think it was $1,800 when I walked by it.
1: Yeah.
6: I think that's right.

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3: From ABC News, I'm Stephanie Officer. California's Governor Gavin Newsom says he and his wife are the target of an investigation by President Trump's DOJ.
4: In a video posted on X, California Governor Gavin Newsom blasted the Justice Department investigation into him and his wife, saying he's a political target.
5: Donald Trump isn't just coming after me because of my mean tweets. He's coming after me because I'm considering running for president.
4: Newsom did not specify what the DOJ is allegedly investigating. Sources tell ABC News at least one of the investigations stems from the U.S. Attorney's Office in the Eastern District of California, which covers Sacramento. Michelle Franzen, ABC News.
3: The massive UFC claw is still on the White House South Lawn, a reminder of Sunday night's UFC Fight Night, a spectacle the administration said was meant to celebrate America's 250th, which also happened to fall on President Trump's 80th birthday and Flag Day. ABC's Mary Bruce.
6: The UFC insists they're footing the bill, which tops $60 million, but this event also a massive marketing opportunity for them. Corporate sponsorships were prominently displayed around the cage, and taxpayer money was spent on Super Bowl-level security provided by the Secret Service.
3: A federal judge has tossed singer Dawn Richard's lawsuit against Sean Diddy Combs, saying most of her abuse claims were not filed in the required year after the alleged events. Preps continue for the Knicks celebration parade later this week in honor of their first NBA championship in 53 years. ABC's Aaron Katursky.
7: New York is planning a victory parade after some of the revelry became dangerous with school buses set on fire and a handful of stabbings and shootings. The mayor says there will be no tolerance for violence.
8: We're going to make sure that we take every precaution that this be a safe and joyous moment for New Yorkers.
7: And on Thursday morning, the victory lap in Lower Manhattan, the city will be putting up signs designating the parade route Champions Way, and the mayor will give the Knicks keys to the city.
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3: The Federal Reserve Board is about to open another 2-day meeting. This is the first with new chair Kevin Warsh. An interest rate decision comes Wednesday. The NTSB investigation is underway into the skydiving plane crash in Missouri that killed 11 people and the pilot shortly after takeoff.
11: A city official says it appears the pilot may have been trying to make an emergency landing on a flat roadway nearby, but the plane stalled and crashed. Tragically, family members may have witnessed the crash.
12: The NTSB says they're looking to find any data recording devices that might have been on board that plane, see if they can find any more answers in this tragedy.
3: ABC's Matt Rivers. The U.S. Supreme Court has agreed to hear a case next fall about whether states can use juries made up of only six people in criminal cases instead of the usual 12. At the center is a Florida chiropractor convicted of practicing with a suspended license who argues a six-person jury violated his constitutional rights. Well, Los Angeles, get ready for a massive block party. The official America 250 organization is hosting a concert at Los Angeles Memorial Coliseum July 4th. Headliners include Chris Stapleton, The Smashing Pumpkins, and... Queen Latifah, the one and only, who also serves as host. LA tickets are priced at $17.76, but 5,000 free tickets will be donated to first responders. They go on sale at 10 a.m. I'm Stephanie Officer, ABC News.
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13: Here's your WSGW weatherology forecast. Clear to partly cloudy throughout the early morning hours. Temperatures hold steady in the region. Winds south-southwesterly 5 to 10 miles per hour. Tuesday becomes mostly cloudy. Chance for showers and storms developing or building into the area. Highs top out near 76. Winds remain south-southwest 5 to 15. Higher gusts possible. Tuesday night, shower and storm chances continue before midnight. Lows drop to 54, and shower chances return Wednesday afternoon. I'm Phil Jensko with the WSGW Weatherology Forecast. Right now it's 59.
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0: From the City of Angels near the Pacific Ocean, good morning, good evening, wherever you may be across the nation, around the world. I'm George Norrie, and this is Coast to Coast AM. First off, congratulations to the New York Knicks, NBA basketball champs, and hockey Stanley Cup winners, the Carolina Hurricanes. How about that? Later tonight, mystery. Here's what's happening. The United States and Iran appear to have reached an agreement which could see the Strait of Hormuz reopened and put an end to the two nations' exchange of gunfire and missiles. The U.S. announced that a peace deal with Iran is now complete, with the strait set to be reopened without tolls. Meanwhile, Israeli Prime Minister Benjamin Netanyahu gave his first statement on Israeli television nearly 21 hours after President Donald Trump announced the Memorandum of Understanding between the U.S. and Iran. Addressing the new agreement, Netanyahu clarified that it was made by Mr. Trump before stating that the president believes that it can achieve both the reopening of the Strait of Hormuz and the dismantle of Tehran's nuclear program. It's an incredible story. We'll have to keep an eye on it and see what happens. All eight people who are on a U.S. Air Force base B-52 bomber it crashed at Edwards Air Force Base in California today are presumed dead. The identities of those on board not immediately available. The crash occurred during a routine test mission. Sad story there. And over the weekend, Missouri authorities announced Sunday that 12 people were killed in a plane crash in a mass casualty event that left everyone on board dead. 11 of the victims were skydivers. The 12th was the pilot. Germany has issued a landmark ruling that holds Google responsible for misinformation presented to users from Google search. AI overviews rejecting Google's excuses. Let's check in with our expert, Lauren Weinstein. Lauren, why is this decision so important, even outside of Germany?
1: Well, the fact that it's happened at all is critical. And yet, it has finally happened. That court directly and strongly pushed back against Google's ridiculous excuses about misinformation that spews from their AI. And yeah, while this is a ruling from a German court, it is so incredibly well-reasoned and written that it is very likely to have significant impact on thinking about these issues around the world, and so could ultimately influence other courts everywhere. We've talked numerous times about AI hallucinations and misinformation, and this particular case does involve Google's notorious AI overviews. Recent studies have suggested that at Google search scale, Google is spewing out hundreds of thousands of incorrect AI overview answers per minute, tens of millions of inaccurate answers per hour. And Google has consistently tried to evade responsibility for these with disclaimers that AI can make mistakes and users should double-check the AI answers. But pretty much everybody knows, and studies have confirmed, that almost nobody tries to verify those answers that Google presents in a very authoritative, this is the truth kind of way. I mean, seriously, what's the point of getting an AI overview answer and then having to go digging around researching to try to figure out if it's accurate or not? You might as well have done the research yourself in the first place without having your time wasted by an unreliable AI answer that Google itself tells you not to trust. Also, when Google provides links in their AI overview answers that connect to the sites that supposedly relate to the answers, it seems that most of the time, you could dig through those sites until the cows come home and be unable to find anything that relates to the Google AI overview answers themselves. The German court brilliantly notes all these points and various others. The ruling explains that Google isn't just pointing you at sites where you might find useful information related to your search, as traditional Google search did for decades, but rather is creating a wholly new authoritative-seeming answer, an answer that cannot be reasonably attributed to anyone but Google itself. This kind of determination leads us directly into the kinds of arguments that I and others have long been making, that AI answers should not be exempt from the responsibilities that would come into play if those same kinds of authoritative-sounding answers had been issued by a human being at the same big tech firm in response to user queries. The kinds of legal protections in place to shield these firms from being liable for third-party content simply do not reasonably apply to first-party created content like AI overview answers. And this goes far beyond AI overviews, of course, across the entire realm of large language model AI, including also AI chatbots, some of which we know have reportedly been implicated in providing advice involved in both murder and suicide cases. New nightmarish instances like these keep occurring despite big tech claims that they're increasing associated safety protocols. The German court decision holding Google responsible for AI overview answers is preliminary, and there will likely be appeals, of course. But the actual reasoning of the decision is enormously solid and persuasive and may well end up being the first significant crack in the we don't care excuse agenda of Google and the other big tech AI firms, irrespective of how the specific German court case proceeds. And from this crack, perhaps we will start to see more moves to actually protect society from AI abuses rather than governments actively encouraging largely, if not completely, unregulated AI systems. It's going to be a tough slog because, as we know, many politicians in both parties are terrified of the financial and political power of the major big tech firms. And even when a politician will privately admit that, for example, they know a massive new data center is going to ruin a community that they represent, they may not have the courage to actually take a stance against it. So whether or not we'll ever see big tech AI CEOs being held personally, criminally responsible for the worst abuses of their AIs, imagine, if you will, CEOs being publicly perp-walked in shackles to their new abodes in prisons, at least holding the firms financially responsible for the damages done by their AI systems would be a step in the right direction. And it appears that the court in Germany that just effectively told Google to take their excuses for AI misinformation and stuff them has finally moved the needle in a positive way. It's still a long, long path ahead, and with the untold hundreds of billions of dollars being poured into AI by big tech, the battle to protect society will be long and arduous. But perhaps that German court has now exposed a bit of light at the end of that very long tunnel. We shall see.
0: Great report, Lauren. Lauren, in Britain is banning 16-year-olds from using social networking. What do you think of that?
1: I think it's probably going to fail even more badly than the Australian attempt to do that has failed. This has become a worldwide phenomenon now, with politicians doing this, pushing these plans to try to keep kids off social media, even though they keep failing. And that's something where we probably should talk about at length, because there's so much misinformation about that going around now.
0: All right. Thank you so much. Seth Shostak is the senior astronomer at SETI, the Search for Extraterrestrial Intelligence. He monitors the skies for us. Seth, what do you have for us this week?
2: Well, George, SETI scientists, not a large group, admittedly. I think the number of people working at the nearest McDonald's here is greater than the number of all SETI researchers put together. Anyhow, these researchers have been looking for a signal from aliens for 60 years now. A radio transmission or a flashing laser, and we still haven't found any. But the equipment keeps getting more sensitive and able to tune in far greater chunks of the radio spectrum. So I figured that one night we'll be talking about a signal and what it means instead of sitting here and waiting for one. But let's suppose that we finally do pick up an alien transmission. What happens then? Well, a large number of people think the discovery would be hushed up. I have to say, even Art Bell would occasionally ask me, "Hey, Seth, if you really did find a signal, would you even tell us?" Well, I assured Art that I would definitely tell him, although I don't know whether he believed me or not. Finding a signal would immediately be news. Everyone would know. And indeed, when people express skepticism about that statement, I immediately ask, "Why do you think such a discovery would be covered up?" And their usual reply to that is, "Well, you'd keep it quiet to avoid panic by the public." And panic? I mean, a lot.

0: would immediately enlist the help of other scientists to verify the signal, and if it turned out to be real, they'd try to understand it. To think otherwise would be like imagining that Chris Columbus could find America but never tell anyone. Secrecy is not an option in the case of a major scientific discovery.
1: Thank you, Seth. Appreciate it. Up next, Dr. Ken Hansen back with us as he'll get an update on the Dead Sea Scrolls next on Coast to Coast AM. 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

0: And welcome back to Coast, George Norrie with you. The Dead Sea Scrolls are a collection of roughly 1,000 ancient Jewish manuscripts discovered between 1947 and 1956 in caves near the ancient settlement of Qumran on the northwest shore of the Dead Sea, maybe. Dating from the 3rd century before Christ to the 1st century after, they are widely considered the most significant archaeological find of the 20th century. Dr. Ken Hansen, of course, is an associate professor and teaches in the Judaic Study Program at the University of Central Florida. He has also taught philosophy and religion at Rollins College in Winter Park, Florida, has earned a master's degree in international culture and communications, and went on to earn a doctorate in Hebrew language and literature from the University of Texas at Austin. Here he is back on Coast to Coast. Ken, how are you?
1: Great, George. Good to be with you. Good evening, good morning from the University of Central Florida Judaic Studies Program.
0: You are one of the best, my friend. I bet your students have a great time with you teaching.
1: Well, I like to think they do. I don't want to brag, but my courses are pretty popular, especially now with what I'm doing on YouTube. I'm recording, actually creating entire little mini documentaries for the students to watch. And it's great fun and a great treasury of knowledge that I'm creating.
0: Folks, you can search YouTube. I put it into Professor Kenneth Hansen. He'll pop up all over the place. Ken, we've been talking about the Dead Sea Scrolls for years, but is there something new happening?
1: There's always something new happening when it comes to the Dead Sea Scrolls. You'd think that after so many decades, everything that could be said has been said, but by golly, things keep popping up. And what we have now is continuing research, scientific research, on the origin, the composition of these scrolls, especially when it comes to DNA analysis, and AI has been brought into the

0: picture. But, you know, we're looking at what DNA can tell us about where these scrolls were composed, where and when. And it's phenomenal.
1: Whose DNA is it, Ken? Whose DNA is it?
0: Well, we've got various baseline groups of sheep and goats and calves. And now, by examining just a tiny little fragment of Dead Sea Scroll parchment without damaging any of the text itself, it's possible to isolate which group of sheep or goats or calf an individual scroll came from, and then where that population of cattle lived in ancient Judea, based on examination of bone remains, for example. So most of the scrolls indeed have been verified as coming from the area of the Judean desert, where we have believed all along that the Dead Sea Scrolls were composed. We're talking about the lowest spot on Earth, more than 1,300 feet below the level of the Mediterranean Sea. Now, I've lived in Israel. I've been there many, many times. I did my doctorate in this exact research. This is an area between the state of Israel, Palestine, and the Hashemite kingdom of Jordan. It's a barren moonscape. That's the kind of territory we're looking at. You get an absolutely eerie feeling when you're out there. And here these scrolls were discovered in a series of lonely desert caves along the western shore of the Dead Sea back in 1947, and they migrated from hand to hand and from place to place. And again, we assume that they were composed by a sectarian fringe group we call the Essenes, who lived, we believed, exactly in that area and hid them away in these caves. And now, thanks to DNA analysis, we know that while the majority of the scrolls did come from cattle populations in exactly that area, some did not. And we have one glaring example in the Temple Scroll. This is an amazing document. It's the longest of the Dead Sea Scrolls. It's an 8-meter long manuscript that describes an eschatological end time temple of huge magnitude and size, greater than anything that Solomon would have built or that King Herod would have built. And it's almost like a vision of the temple that is to come. And when DNA was brought to bear analyzing it, well, it turns out that it lacks the typical lineage of Judean archaeological sites. In fact, there's less than a 15% chance that this scroll had a local Judean origin. So clearly it came from somewhere else. Where did it come from? Now, the material wasn't sheep or goat. It was calf skin. Calf skin. And
1: what is calf skin? What is that?
0: It's the skin of calves, right? We know what calves are. And ancient scribes, just as modern scribes, can use any kosher animal. The skin is taken from the deceased animal, and it's specially prepared, and it becomes parchment for composing Torah scrolls and other sacred documents. Well, now here we have a scroll that never made its way into the Bible. It's so holy was its composition, the essence of it. God speaks in the first person in this scroll. We're sure that the ancient sect, whoever they were, let's call them the Essenes, believed that this was in fact a book of Moses. This belonged in the Bible more than anything else, and yet it never made its way into the Bible. It was systematically excluded. But now the DNA tells us that it matches populations of Syrian and Egyptian cattle, not the land of Israel at all, not Judea at all. It's somewhere between Egypt and Syria, but not the land of Israel, which is astounding because it suggests to many of us that this was not composed by local sectarian Israelites at all. that this movement that we call the Essenes was a lot wider, a lot broader, a lot more consequential than we ever imagined. And having lived in Israel, having done my doctorate and all this, I assumed, like everybody else, that all of these Dead Sea Scrolls were composed just by this little splinter sectarian group of Israelites in the first two centuries before the Common Era. But by golly, I was wrong. I hate to admit it, as a scholar, I was wrong. And it is clear now that this Essene sect was way bigger, broader, larger. In fact, it probably rivaled traditional Judaism itself. It consisted of movements of entire communities that were scattered across the length and breadth of the ancient Near East, who cultivated supernatural experience, who cultivated divine visions. I also like to call them the visionaries. And even what we would call unidentified anomalous phenomena. That's what we have to call it when we're talking about angels and demons, UAPs in the ancient world. And this was an entire segment of Judaism that was fixated on this kind of experience, which is completely the opposite of what the traditional Bible does. Unbelievable.
1: Does the Bible echo any of this, Ken?
0: The Bible is surprisingly tame when it comes to the supernatural, and that surprises a lot of people. People think, oh, the Bible is all about angels and demons and mystical visions, Satan. The Bible is tame. As a matter of fact, Satan is not depicted as a separate evil figure. Satan is, in the Bible, is just a messenger of God's court, as are the angels. Satan appears like a prosecuting attorney within God's court. And the angels are basically nothing more than cosmic mailmen. There's no external evil power in the universe. It's all about human beings and what people do, the responsibility of people to covenant. And there are specific boundaries set in the Bible that one does not transgress. You don't look above, you don't look below, you don't look behind you, you don't look out into the future, you just fixate on keeping the covenant right now.
1: Hold on for a second, Ken. We're going to take a short break, but we'll be back with more with Dr. Ken Hansen as we talk about the significance of the Dead Sea Scrolls.
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7: Hey,
1: And welcome back. George Norrie, along with Dr. Ken Hansen. His website is linked up at coasttocoastam.com. He's got a YouTube channel, of course, Professor Ken Hansen. Ken, are you saying that Satan is depicted as some friendly angel?
7: Not friendly, but definitely an agent of God, not an external force. That's the way that ancient Judaism depicted it. And, you know, the stuff we're talking about here is not just a bunch of ivory tower scholarship. It directly bears on how we view the universe today and ultimately how we live our lives. We got two different viewpoints. There's the temple-centric ancient Judaism where holiness radiated outward and where difference was respected. It was all about the temple, of course, which doesn't exist today. But what was at the very center of the temple? The Holy of Holies. And what was inside the Holy of Holies? The Ark, of course, of the Covenant. And nobody entered that place because of the boundaries. The ancient worldview was all about these boundaries, which must not be violated. Only the high priest could go in there. And then outside of the Holy of Holies, there was a court of priests, and only priests were allowed in there. And then a court of women. And then all of the Israelites could go in, but nobody else. And finally, the nations outside of that. You don't violate the boundaries. And even in the first chapter of the book of Genesis, what does it talk about? It says that there was a firmament separating the waters above from the waters below. A firmament. It's a boundary. And the ancients were fixated on this idea of living within the boundaries. And all of a sudden, what comes along in the first few centuries before the Common Era but the Temple Scroll, these other Dead Sea Scrolls, which essentially break the boundary? It's a completely different way of looking at the universe, and it still affects how we envision our lives today. It envisions, realms that are beyond. UAPs and so on is what we're talking about. And it's really astounding. So what were these ancient experiences all about? The things that are described in the Dead Sea Scrolls, where now suddenly Satan becomes an actual figure of great evil. You have like a dualism of cosmic good versus cosmic evil. The rabbis didn't go there. They still don't go there. But the New Testament picks up this sort of stuff, that we're living in a cosmic battleground, angels, demons, a prince of the power of the air and the god of this earth. That would be Satan. So the ancients came along and they said, you know, we're tired of just living within these boundaries. We're going to tear down the fences that the rabbis and the priests have established, and we're going to embrace this hidden world, this heavenly warfare, the cosmic secrets, and we're going to plunge into the unknown. And that's exactly the tension that existed in antiquity, and it's the tension that exists today, as a matter of fact. Are we gonna live within the fences, within the boundaries, or are we gonna embrace the unknown?
1: Ken, the Dead Sea Scrolls talk about a Messiah, but they don't specifically talk about Jesus, do they?
7: No, they don't, because they were composed before Jesus was born, most of them. Not quite all of them. And the DNA has shown that as well now, as well as AI technology. The Psalms scroll, for example, this is an entire book of Psalms that never made it into the Bible. And it contains all sorts of messianic themes. It's uncanny when you read this. It doesn't mention Jesus. We always thought it was composed somewhere around the turn of the first century BC or CE, that is AD. Now we know it was composed later. It was composed even into the second century of the Common Era, thanks to AI examining each letter written on that scroll and saying, without any human filter, this letter must have been composed in this error due to what we call handwriting analysis. So here you've got a whole scroll of messianic themes. Doesn't mention Jesus, but we know that messianism was rampant in those days. They looked at the world around them just like a lot of people look at the world today, and they basically give up, and they say this whole thing is corrupt, it's going down, we have wars, rumors of wars, we have an impending apocalypse, and we're looking for a messianic figure to save the day, to come down, to break these boundaries that the temple-centric Judaism had created and come down and save us all. It's basically a superhero kind of mentality. And I'm not exaggerating here. When we think of superheroes today, superhero movies and so on, you know, Superman was invented by a couple of young Jewish boys from New York who had this kind of mentality in their heads. We're looking for a supernatural savior figure to come down from the heavens.
1: As a Messiah, right?
7: As a Messiah type of character, yes. Now, Jesus, I always, Jewish scholars have long shied away from anything relating to Jesus. This is Christianity, it's not Judaism. But recently, more and more Jewish scholars, even Orthodox Jewish scholars, are getting into Jesus research. One good colleague of mine out in L.A. is a modern Orthodox Jew. And he and I, in fact, co-authored a book called Judaism and Jesus. And we're looking at the historical Jesus as a Jew. I always thought that Jesus really, he wouldn't have anything to do with these ancient Essenes out at Qumran and the Dead Sea Scrolls. He knew about them, but he didn't like them. I've changed my mind there as well. While I don't think that Jesus was connected with this sectarian group who lived on the shore of the Dead Sea, I do think that this Essene movement, thanks to now the DNA technology and the temple scroll, was a lot wider, a lot broader than just what we find on the shore of the Dead Sea. And we can, in fact, call this entire movement Essene. And I think that Jesus was, in fact, a part of that movement. I think he appears, even in the Synoptic Gospels, he appears as a general, as it were, in the cosmic battle against evil. This is a messianic prototype that is all over ancient Jewish texts, all over Dead Sea Scroll texts, all over this mysterious Psalm scroll. And, of course, we're talking about the temple scroll itself, breaking boundaries. We're not satisfied just living within the boundaries that ancient Judaism established. Those are very nice, but we are looking beyond. We're experiencing angels, demons, watchers, mysterious angelic figures recorded in the Book of Enoch who broke the boundaries and came down. 200 of them, we're told, came down and descended onto this planet and interbred with human women. We'd call that the ancient version of UAPs, wouldn't we?
1: We would. What would you say is the main message from the Dead Sea Scrolls?
7: We're on the cusp. We're on the cusp. Both of catastrophic cataclysm, war at the end of the age, but also on the cusp of the messianic age. There's a Dead Sea Scroll called the War Scroll that depicts 7 end-time battles between the forces of light and darkness, good versus evil. This is superhero stuff. And 3 wars will be won by the bad guys, the sons of darkness. 3 others will be won by the so-called sons of light. And the final 7th battle will be won by the Almighty, who will descend, who will break these boundaries that the Bible put in place, come down and win it on behalf of the sons of light in a final great battle. It sounds a lot like the New Testament book of Revelation, doesn't it?
1: It does. It does. Is that where they got the idea?
7: I think these ideas floated around much broader than just the sectarian community on the shores of the Dead Sea. This Essene movement was in cities and towns all over ancient Judea. And both Revelation and this temple scroll came from a common fund of ideas, of apocalyptic ideas. We are living at the very end of the age, and yes, we expect a messianic figure to save us. And there are some Orthodox Jews today who are commenting on this exact sort of thing. You can find them on YouTube channels while you're searching for mine, of course. We're talking about the Battle of Gog and Magog and Persia and Iran, who are convinced that we are living right on the cusp of, yes, apocalyptic war, but also the messianic age dawning. Traditional Judaism says that there are cycles, and we're in a cycle of 6,000 years, 6,000 years from the beginning until the end of everything. And every year is counted in the Jewish calendar. Right now in the Jewish calendar, we're in the year 5786. So 5786 out of 6,000, and Orthodox rabbis are commenting on this and say, you know, we're getting there.
1: Not many left.
7: And so they're looking at contemporary events around us and the threat of a nuclear type of Armageddon. And this is real stuff. But how do we navigate through all of this? It's the same question we have today as ancient Israelites faced thousands of years ago.
1: Now, how did ancient Judaism turn Satan into such an evil character that he is now?
7: Because there were ancient priests, a whole class of them, I call them the visionaries, who found themselves systematically excluded from the temple worship. And again, it was the temple that said, we've got the Ark of the Covenant here, and we've got all these boundaries, and you don't go beyond them, don't breach the firmament. And they said, enough of that. They have basically kicked us out of the temple. We are going to focus our energies on breaching the boundary. And they opened themselves up to the cosmos and to ideas that had not circulated before, including the idea of a great evil power. Judaism didn't want to go there. It still doesn't go there to this day. But this class of visionaries, whom we can call the Essenes in a larger sense, did. They went there. They tore down those fences that the priests had put in place, and they walked right through them. And they said, yes, this is a cosmic war. We recognize a great evil power. Now, you can believe that or you can reject it. I'm not telling you what to believe. But this is a whole aspect of ancient Israelite faith that was systematically banned, excluded, banned from the Bible, as it were. There's a whole History Channel show on that I'm a part of, in fact, banned from the Bible, because we don't want people to lose their minds going into all of this. But yet, there they were, and they focused on the ancient patriarch Enoch, the seventh in line from Adam, and they believed that he had been transmuted and taken into the heavens and shown things that others were not privy to, fiery palaces, special kind of motion, supernatural motion. It sounds so much like UAP phenomena.
1: If you had to determine which is more accurate, the Dead Sea Scrolls or the Bible, what would you pick?
7: Oh, there you've got me. I like to stay grounded, and I like to follow this concept that the rabbis gave us, that you don't look above, you don't look below, you don't look behind, you don't look what's coming. You live your life in the now, in the present. That's my guiding principle. But by the same token, I'm open to experiencers, what people experience. And I don't think that they should be shoved aside. When modern Orthodox Jews talk about the end of the age, you know, I'm watching on YouTube and I'm saying, you know, so it's a balance, actually. And I think that's the healthiest way to live our lives, not to cut off that which is beyond the boundary, but to balance it with rationality. We don't cut off our brains either. And that's why I'm a scholar of this. But the scholarship has led into these realms of inquiry that are uncanny. And Yeah, I like what Spielberg has said about his recent movie. He says, I'm the greatest proponent of ETs out there, and yet I've never witnessed one. What's wrong? Why haven't you visited me?
1: And he's changed, too. He wasn't a believer when he was a kid.
7: Yeah, exactly. And I'm changing and evolving as well. And as I look at other scholars, and this is interesting because scholars of biblical texts don't go to these places at all. You know, we just look at all this stuff as ancient mythology, and we read it on the same level as we do the Odyssey, and it's just these nice stories. But then we have people who are outside the field who are serious scientists. You know, we have the Jacques Vallées, we have the John Max, the late Terence McKenna, who are saying we shouldn't just dismiss this stuff. These are real human experiences. And let's learn from them. So, I've had to adjust my own thinking.
1: End times prophecy. Is it going to happen?
7: Well, when we look around us today, again, I'm torn. I want to stay grounded. That's my training and my background. But when I'm grooving with other Orthodox Jews who are saying, hey, we are on the cusp of something. Watch out. Something is coming together. I do accept the concept of the Messiah, the Messianic Age. This is something that wasn't born in Christianity, by the way. People think of the Messiah, that's just about Jesus in the New Testament. Sorry. Where did the whole Messianic idea come from? This came from ancient Judaism. It is deeply embedded in ancient Judaism. In a rational way, yes, but it's there and strongly there. And these visionaries then built upon that. So it is involved with the end of time, counting the years, you know, this 6,000-year cycle. And with world events, I do have my eye on world events all the time. It's very controversial, of course. And I hesitate even to comment about it, but... there are things going on right now in the world that we all need to pay attention to.
1: Let's take calls with you, Ken, when we come back in a moment. Ken Hansen with us as we talk about the Dead Sea Scrolls and biblical prophecy.
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5: From ABC News, I'm Stephanie Officer. President Trump made his grand entrance at the G7 summit in France Monday, touting his new agreement with Iran, though many questioned what differences were from the last agreement signed in 2015. ABC's Rachel Scott.
6: Iran already agreed not to possess nuclear weapons as part of its deal with the Obama administration, which President Trump tore up in his first term. Former President Obama speaking with ABC's Robin Roberts before the deal was announced.
7: You spent a lot of time during your pregnancy wrestling with the threat of a nuclear Iran. How do you think things are being handled right now there?
8: It is doubtful that any agreement that arises is going to be significantly different or a significant improvement from the deal that we had in the first place.
5: And with that news, gas prices have started to drop. But until the Strait of Hormuz is fully reopened again, some prices remain unpredictable. In Ohio, where gas hovers around $4.08 a gallon, Bryce Borton says he's now more considerate about using his car.
9: I do think about it before I take any superfluous trips or take any additional trips. You know, I do take gas into consideration as where I didn't used to.
5: In Wisconsin, Ridgeland Farms, the site of recent violent protests, announced they are closing and selling its remaining 475 beagles to Florida's Big Dog Ranch Rescue. Big Dog Ranch Rescue founder Lori Simmons says the remaining puppies will be released over the next 6 weeks.
10: They will be loved on, medically treated, spayed and neutered, learned to walk on a leash, and placed on a path to adoption in loving homes across this country.
5: The group bought about 1,500 of the farm's more than 2,000 beagles in April for an undisclosed price. Ridgeland Farms has asked the years-long harassment campaign targeting the research facility to stop. You're listening to ABC News.
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5: Federal health officials are recalling a prescription medication used to treat depression and anxiety. The FDA recalling duloxetine, commonly known as Cymbalta, because it may contain a cancer-causing substance. Some 20 million Americans remain under flood watches through at least Wednesday. Texas is already hard hit.
13: In Waco, Texas, cars floating next to Interstate 35. Water pouring over the barrier separating the highway. First responders using boats and wading through deep water to get to drivers. First responders rescuing dozens of drivers in and around San Antonio. At least one person reported missing in the area. Floodwaters inundating the Houston area.
14: Some areas could see up to 10 inches of rain before this storm passes through us later this week.
5: That's ABC's Melissa Adon. Majority Leader John Thune has spoken with Senator Mitch McConnell, who was hospitalized for an unknown reason Sunday morning. Thune says McConnell sounded good and wants to be back at work. He deferred to McConnell staff about when the 84-year-old will return to Capitol Hill. Well, Mayor Zoran Mamdani is predicting Thursday's NBA championship parade for the New York Knicks could be the largest in New York City history.
15: We want to make sure that we're building a parade that can really meet this moment in terms of how much it means to our city, and also ensuring that we're taking every single step to keep New Yorkers safe as they do that.
5: And Mamdani is encouraging fans to come as early as they possibly can. The parade steps off at 10 a.m. Eastern. I'm Stephanie Officer, ABC News.
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16: Here's your WSGW weatherology forecast. Clear to partly cloudy throughout the early morning hours. Temperatures hold steady in the region. Winds south-southwesterly 5 to 10 miles per hour. Tuesday becomes mostly cloudy. Chance for showers and storms developing or building into the area. Highs top out near 76. Winds remain south-southwest 5 to 15. Higher gusts possible. Tuesday night, shower and storm chances continue before midnight. Lows drop to 54, and shower chances return Wednesday afternoon. I'm Phil Jensko with the WSGW Weatherology Forecast. Right now it's 57.
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0: Dr. Ken Hansen with us. George Norrie back with you. Ken, can you comfortably say that the Essenes wrote the Dead Sea Scrolls, or do we not know now?
1: Answer, one word, yes. I can comfortably say that. But I'm expanding how we understand the Essenes. There were some ancient writers who specifically mentioned this group of Essenes living on the shores of the Dead Sea. Pliny the Elder, for example, who was not a Jew at all. But Jewish writers, like Josephus, never mentioned the Dead Sea. They talk about Essenes living in cities and towns all across ancient Judea. And this has always puzzled me, as it has many scholars, until the pieces have finally been put together, at least in my mind, that we have a large amorphous group that we can rightly call the Essenes that lived all over ancient Judea, who rivaled the temple establishment itself, except people don't even know they existed because all we think about is the temple and the Ark of the Covenant and all that stuff. But they were enormous. What then you have is a small splinter group who of Essenes who broke away from the larger Essene group and went off to the corner of the Dead Sea to build an alternate society, literally on the edge of eternity, eagerly awaiting the Messianic age. And they gathered all of their own writings, their own compositions, but somehow these other compositions, like the Temple Scroll, which I'm convinced actually predated them and was written somewhere else entirely, were also brought to these caves along the shores of the Dead Sea as a repository for all manner of different documents, kind of like a modern library. You know, in the Library of Congress, it doesn't mean that the congressmen all approve of every single thing in the Library of Congress. Right. You got all kinds of books there. And so this splinter group of Essenes collected this huge volume, over 900 different texts, assorted texts, many of them apocalyptic, including the Temple Scroll, rather, which they did not compose, which was brought from elsewhere. So you've got a larger group, and then you've got the splinter group. And I think that the historical Jesus, while we can't connect him with the splinter group, there's no suggestion that he ever lived on the shore of the Dead Sea. Now, by golly, I've changed my mind. I think that he was, in fact, connected with this much larger group of Essenes. When he talks about cosmic warfare, for example, there's a fascinating passage where Jesus heals someone. He performs exorcisms all the time as well, but he says, I see Satan fall from heaven like lightning. Now, many biblical translations say, I saw Satan. Well, that's actually not the best translation. If we look at it in the Greek, which I think was actually translated from an earlier Hebrew text, we see him saying it in the present tense. I am seeing Satan. And this is not now just an agent of God. This is an external force. I am seeing Satan fall like lightning. Why? Because I am performing these miracles. I am bringing about the divine kingdom here and now in this age. So that's the company of people that Jesus of Nazareth, the historical Jesus, was involved with.
0: Ken, what would you say is more important, the Dead Sea Scrolls or the Bible?
1: Well, of course, I'm the coordinator of the Judaic Studies program, so I have to go with the Bible. But I teach an entire course regularly on the Dead Sea Scrolls. It's one of the most popular courses we have, in fact, in our program at the University of Central Florida. So I don't dismiss the Dead Sea Scrolls. It's not a matter of what we believe, because we all have different filters of belief. But we have to recognize these Dead Sea Scrolls as reflecting a serious belief that was around in antiquity and that was ultimately carried into Christianity. Now, contemporary Judaism doesn't go there, but Christianity inherited all of this, I think.

0: Listen, I am so grateful for you. You have no idea.
1: Well, thank you.
0: No, thank you. I mean, you know, the work and dedication that you do, you need to be respected every single day because there's very few people who do what you do.
1: That's very kind of you. But go ahead. You're on with the guest.
0: Dr. Ken is being a little goofy.
1: Tell me why.
0: And he needs to get back to basics.
1: Tell us why.
0: Well, he has to get back to the Midrash. He has to get back to the Shumash. And he has to get back to, you know, if he wants to get back to Torah, that's fine. I don't know.
1: Ken, your thoughts?
2: The Chumash, the five books of Moses. Sure, I'm deeply embedded in the modern Jewish faith, but we're not talking here about faith perspectives and individual beliefs and so on. Judaism today does not accept these books, but that does not mean that we shouldn't study them, that we shouldn't be familiar with them and how they affect thought today. And as a scholar, absolutely, I'm there. I'm into this. Doesn't mean I accept all of it, but we have to understand that the spiritual plane is not cut and dried, right? It's very complex, and there are echoes of supernatural experience that appear not just in Judaism, but all through the ages. Jacques Vallée has pointed this out. So has John Mack. Whether you're looking in medieval times at fairies, you know, what was Tinkerbell but an image of light that dances across the cosmos? I mean, why are people in different faith perspectives and no faith perspective reporting the same kind of UAPs that we find in these ancient texts? So, yeah, Judaism doesn't go there, but what do we do with books like the Testament of Abraham, where we see a heavenly vehicle transporting Abraham himself through the cosmos? You know, or the Apocalypse of Abraham, where the patriarch has an encounter with an angel called Yahoel, accompanied by brilliant light. And we have depictions of people being lifted up and observing the earth and human affairs at a distance. These are like altered states with orbital view that are reported even to this day. So, hey, I'm just reporting on the textual evidence.
1: Let's go next to Walter, truck driving in New Jersey, east of the Rockies. Walt, go ahead.
3: Hi, George. How you doing?
1: Okay.
3: Good. Hey, Dr. Hansen, I got a question I'd like to ask you. Now, where does the Roman Empire fit into the Dead Sea Scrolls?
2: Oh, great question. Yeah, I mean, these people were convinced that what they were witnessing in their own day and time were hallmarks of the end of the age. Just as we look out today, we wonder, hey, what about Iran and what is the nuclear stuff and how does this all fit in? The ancients believed that Rome was the great power of evil in the ancient world. And actually, I think they were right. It was, in spite of all their grandeur. This was an evil power, an evil empire. And so the Dead Sea Scrolls refer to a mysterious group they called the Kittim. The Kittim. And while they never mention Rome precisely, we are convinced, and I think it's absolutely right, that these Kittim are none other than the Romans. And they're coming with great power and they're coming with great force, and we must be prepared. We must be prepared for great conflict. And the Dead Sea Scrolls seem to prefigure the kind of conflict that was just over the horizon and that would in fact break out in the year 66 of the Common Era. A great revolt erupted against the Roman Empire, and the Romans came in with ferocity and destroyed the entire land. They destroyed the Second Temple to the ground, burned it down. Every stone toppled. Jesus of Nazareth actually prophesies about this, that not one stone will be left on top of another. And this is another way that Jesus correlates, in fact, with this Essene movement, that they thought that this was it. This was the great apocalyptic war that was prophesied in the Dead Sea War Scroll.

0: They were all over this. Of course, the end didn't happen. But maybe it's a reflection. What they were experiencing was a reflection, an archetype of end time events that occur in history, not once, but over and over and over. If you want to get a little bit mystical here, that's okay. But what about down through history, where we have the Spanish Inquisition, the expulsion of the Jews? What about the Holocaust? Was that not an end time event in its own right, a cataclysm? This cataclysm seemed to repeat themselves over and over in history, almost as if they're building towards some final crescendo, as many Orthodox Jews believe to this day. We're on the cusp of the Messianic Age.
1: Ken, hasn't many cultures believed that they were in end times themselves?
0: Yes. Yes, many cultures do. But this seems to be specifically an aspect of monotheistic faiths. There are many polytheistic faiths. No problem to look at those, Buddhism, Hinduism, and there are echoes of some kind of messianism coming in the future. But especially in Judaism, Christianity, and Islam, they're all on the same page when it comes to this. And all of them seem to draw directly from this conflict that I've been talking about. On the one hand, you had the temple establishment, the priesthood, the Holy of Holies, boundaries that must never be violated. And then on the other hand, you have this group who really exploded somewhere in the first two or three centuries before the Common Era. The visionaries, I call them also the Essenes, who said, look, we've been marginalized from the temple. We're going to look outward. We're going to break through those boundaries. And Jesus of Nazareth comes along and says, I'm going to master those boundaries. So this kind of thing seems to be specifically focused on monotheistic faiths that all share the same idea that history is going somewhere. It's not circular. It's us just going around and around and around with no, no. There was a beginning. There is an end. And there are ups and downs and vicissitudes and struggles all the way through. Just pick up C.S. Lewis and read some of that, even the fiction or Tolkien, and you see this kind of idea that history is proceeding somewhere. And this is a monotheistic thought.
1: Nancy's with us in Philadelphia on the Wild Card Line. Hello, Nancy.
2: Hi there. I have a comment, and I wonder if the guest would agree with me.
1: All right, let's see.
2: So, I'm a lifelong student of the Old Testament and a more recent student of the New Testament. And my feeling and my thought is this. People are more than just, you know, the intellectual thought that they have, you know, using their brain, which is the focus of the rational, reasonable current world order of Judaism. People also have a heart and a soul. And so I don't find any conflict between the Bible and as it's being, you know, taught in Judaism today. Prager wrote the Rational Bible series. But I also have no problem with anything in the Old Testament or the New Testament, which addresses things that seem a little bit more from the heart and the soul. You take the story of Joseph, who was thrown into a ditch and left by his brothers, and then found his way into Egypt and became a favorite son of Pharaoh because he could predict things that came true. So, you know, both the head and the heart and the soul play a part in life.
0: Yeah, I love it. I'm glad you mentioned Dennis Prager. I'm a big fan of his, The Rational Bible. And yeah, I'm there. I'm there. The Bible can be read rationally, and I do on many levels. I'm looking at it as a historical document. I'm looking at things that happened in history, whether you're talking about Joseph, for example. Is this a real historical character? What about the Exodus? I'm all over this in terms of the archaeology. I don't think this is just random thoughts out in the cosmos somewhere. I look at it rationally. But as you say, I don't disconnect that from the heart, from the soul. And there's a long Jewish tradition that is exactly on the same page, whether we're talking about the ancient Merkava mystics. Merkava means chariot in Hebrew. They were ruminating on Ezekiel's chariot, which actually opened the door to a lot of this speculation about what is above and what is beyond us, all the way through to modern Kabbalah, which is Jewish mysticism. And even more rational Jews absolutely understand or believe that we have a neshama, we have a soul, we have a lev, a heart that is to be respected and cherished along with the mind. There's three terms in Hebrew: chokhmah, binah, and da'at, and it's very much the center of the Chabad movement today, which is Orthodox Hasidic Judaism. They call themselves this. Chokhmah means wisdom, like divine wisdom. Binah means understanding. That's the mind. That's the mind. And you put them together and you get da'at, which is knowledge. So those three things are to work in tandem, not to be separated out, not one against the other.
1: Ken, was Jesus who he says he was?
0: Well, that's a theological question, and I teach in an interdisciplinary program of Judaic studies. So we represent the Jewish worldview, and the Jewish worldview still, of course, expects and anticipates the Messiah. But I can tell you that many, if not the majority of my students, are non-Jews. That means Christians, and absolutely respect where they are coming from as well in believing that Jesus was and is the Messiah. But what we're finding in this textual is that the Messiah was all over ancient Judaism, and Jews believe, yes, we invented the concept of the Messiah.
1: We're going to come back and take final calls with Dr. Ken Hansen in just a moment on Coast to Coast AM. Hang with us.
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1: We're going to continue this theme somewhat with Heidi Hollis next hour. Her new book is called The Anomalies, a true story of medical mysteries, Jesus encounters, and stigmata. So make sure you're part of the program. Have you signed up yet to become a Coast Insider? 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

0: This is Jack. I'm a Coast Insider and I love the show. I can replay the show from the night before or anytime with the show archives. All of the guests are very informative and super entertaining. Sign up and become a Coast Insider today. You'll be glad you did.
1: You sure will. A couple ways to sign up. 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Right at the top of the homepage, it says Insider. 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And if you're in Canada, you can become an insider as well. So take advantage of that. There's something very important for you men and women.
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0: 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And again, Ken, tell us about your YouTube channel.
1: Well, I've been producing this for quite a few years. I just released a brand new episode, in fact. It's called Jews, God, and History, and the link is there on Coast to Coast. I also have a website where podcasts are available, and I'm really into this now because I'm creating a treasury of wisdom and knowledge that hopefully can help a lot of people with their wisdom and their understanding together.
0: What was that aha moment for you when you got involved in all this?
1: It was back when I was a young student of history, actually, back at the University of Illinois. And I took my senior year. I had been in the military, so I took my GI Bill, went off to Israel. They paid for it and did my final year of history study in the land of Israel. And that was my aha moment. I learned Hebrew while I was there and entered a program for new immigrants coming into the state of Israel. No common language, and from all over the world, half our class was Russian. And I became fluent in Hebrew over the course of a year of studying just the language with these new immigrants. And then I went to the Shrine of the Book Museum in Jerusalem and was confronted with the Dead Sea Scrolls themselves. And it blew my mind that I could actually walk up to these ancient parchments and read them. It was aha, mega aha moment. And that was a life changer for me.
0: Why do you think it took thousands of years to find the Dead Sea Scrolls when they were stuck in those caves?
1: Nobody knew where they were there. And because the great revolt against the Roman Empire back in the first century of the Common Era ended up destroying the entire land of Israel, destroyed Jerusalem, destroyed the temple. The only two movements that emerged out of that were Rabbinic Judaism, which we know today shares a lot in common with the ancient priestly view of things. There are boundaries set in place and these crazy books, we don't go there. And then there were the Judeo-Christians who actually incorporated a lot of this mentality into their own faith. But neither of them knew about the Essenes, except what Josephus, the historian, wrote about them. But we didn't know anything more than that. And we certainly didn't know that this library had been hidden out there and completely abandoned, forgotten about during the course of this great revolt.
0: Let's go to the phones. Mayat in New York, welcome to the show. How you feeling, Mayat?
2: Yes, good morning. And George, thanks for asking, and you and Tom and crew. Joe from Boston sounds very centered. Ruth, John from Washington, Cornelius. You provided me so much protection and connection to my humanity and well-being and light that here I am back connecting with Coast. And Ken, I have, I'm fascinated with your work and research, and particularly resonated to your description of how Satan exists in the world. But I have a two-part question, and I like to listen over the radio. First of all, there was a crop circle that referenced as when we first heard some years ago by Linda Moulton Howe, the Gog and Magog. Whether you're familiar with that circle, whether you've looked at it and researched it, and just further elaborate on the Gog and Magog theme. The second part of my question deals with you're making the connection that that Dead Sea Scroll was not from where it is thought to be from, but has a wider radius. And I'm wondering if you're familiar with, and I love the idea of a place being called the Shrine of the Book Museum. That's just fascinating. But I'm wondering if you're familiar with Arthur Koestler's work, The 13 Tribes, and the origin and conversion of the Ashkenazi European Jews. And if you have my questions, George is always a good helper with it. I'll listen over the air. Thank you for your work.
1: And thank you. I do appreciate it. Wow, we've got enough to talk about for another few hours. Yes, I'm familiar with Arthur Koestler. That's a whole topic in itself. 13th Tribe. The first part of the question had to do with Gog and Magog from the book of Ezekiel, chapter 38, 39. These are mysterious images of cosmic enemies of the Israelites in antiquity. And to this day, we don't know exactly who they were supposed to represent. But a good theory is that this is a depiction of Persia, ancient Persia. And the idea is that in the end of days, the land of Israel will be surrounded by enemies, surrounded by these evil forces, an attack launched by Gog and Magog, but they will ultimately be crushed and defeated. Now, that's pretty intriguing. Modern scholars shy away from whether we're going to believe that any of this is reality and it's just all mythology and yada, yada, yada. And it's too bad, really, because as a scholar, I think we need to open our minds a little bit more. There are Orthodox Jews, who are resonating with this even today, because what is Persia today? What land area is this today? Iran. Iran has proxies, as we know. And what is rumbling in the Middle East right now is this linked somehow to the prophecy of Gog and Magog? That's another show entirely. But it's something that I like to at least consider as we look at the turmoil in the world today. As for the 13th tribe, here's the idea that in the heart of Europe, the Ukraine area, that there was a tribal group who converted en masse to Judaism, the Khazars. They were called, and we actually have medieval records of their conversion to Judaism. And Koestler argues that these Khazars became the bulk of European Jewry to this day, which is a fascinating theory. And I don't know, because I think there's also talking about DNA. There's evidence now that even European Jewry has certain DNA traits that link them back to the ancient priesthood in Israel. So to say that they're all just converts from Khazaria, I think is a little bit too extreme. But I think many of them did, in fact, become Jews, converted officially to Judaism. Judaism welcomes converts to this day.
0: Next up, let's go to Cornelius in Louisiana. Welcome to the show. Hi, Corny.
3: Hey there, George, and it's good to hear Mayette's voice back. I'm so glad she's back, George.
0: She sounds good.
3: But she does. She really does sound good. But like I said, I've been through some of the same thing. You know that, George. So they're trying to silence us for some reason. But Dr. Ken Hansen, boy, I really enjoy you every time you come on the show. Everybody's had some great questions and stuff. And I'm surprised George didn't call me the Antichrist, because I believe AI is Antichrist intelligence, and I look at the Bible, and I saw 60 Minutes this Sunday, and the black fellow that's a reporter for 60 Minutes went to Savannah, Georgia, where they're doing these robotics with Boston Dynamics, and I can see that being the image of the beast. Have you ever looked at the Antichrist and AI being the Antichrist intelligence? God bless you, George, and God bless America.
1: Well, thank you so much. Thank you so much. I, of course, have to study this concept of good and evil, light and darkness, the Messiah and the Antichrist. Where did that concept come from? People think, well, it's just the New Testament kind of thing. But no, it has its roots way earlier in this Essene movement. I'm not putting a stamp of belief on that. I don't tell people what to believe. And again, Judaism today says, we don't go there. You know, we think there's only one God. There's not two. So I get all of that. But I respect those who are tuned into something else, something that came from this earlier branch of ancient Judaism. What was the other part of the question?
0: That was good enough.
1: That was good enough. But I've got an analogy I want to share.
0: He wanted to know about the Antichrist.
1: Yeah, he wondered about the Antichrist. And so again, while Judaism doesn't go there today, there is an idea of cosmic good, cosmic evil that is all over this ancient movement. And it is definitely picked up in Christianity to this day. The Essenes became extinct. But what about the Christians? What about the powers of darkness in this world? Do they exist? And what about people who experience these sorts of things, who have encounters with forces of evil? We've been talking about abductions, that sort of thing. Where does that all fit into the picture? And I think there are dimensions out there that are still not understood. And sometimes it takes remote viewers and the like to get into that, to try to imagine what we experience today, but also what the ancients experienced. Like, imagine a two-dimensional stick figure drawn on a flat piece of paper. Now, that stick figure's entire universe is length and width. But imagine a three-dimensional human finger pushes through that piece of paper. And to the stick figure, this is a terrifying, it's an impossible circle of flesh that just manifested out of nowhere, violating all the laws of physics in their 2D universe. The stick figure doesn't have any vocabulary for finger or 3D space. They just know their reality was breached. I love that analogy because it's the same kind of thing that modern experiencers have, and it's the same kind of thing that the ancients record in these texts that are Jewish texts, even if the modern Orthodox don't go there. You know, we try to stay grounded, and I get that too. But this is there, and we've got to deal with it.
0: West of the Rockies, Ray's with us in Phoenix, Arizona. Raymond, go ahead.
4: Hello. Yeah, I wanted to talk to you about the Mark of the Beast. By the way, I figured out the 7,000 years is an age before reading the Book of Enoch, and I've had prophetic dreams of Christ and I walking on water together. Anyway, the beast, I believe, unlike Cornelius, that the 10 super AIs will become the beast, or the image of the beast, the robot. They'll implement them in. It says 10 horns, 10 nations. Each nation and its super AI. And I believe that AI will take over the internet and become the internet. The true mark of the beast, it says, let he that hath wisdom calculate. And it says the name of the beast and its corresponding numbers. John, our time traveler, gives us a clue. The Messiah spoke in Hebrew. The numbers translated are WWW.
0: Do you see anything in the Bible, Ken, that would tell you that artificial intelligence could be tied to the mark of the beast?
1: Well, okay. Artificial intelligence. There are warnings, of course, today, and serious warnings. Even Elon Musk is very concerned about what AI can become. I have a son who works in this field and is terrified, frankly, of what AI might do in the future. Now, is this in the Bible? No. But let me say that I do, on the other hand, appreciate what AI can give us. I mentioned earlier in the show that AI is now examining the Dead Sea Scrolls to do handwriting analysis. Now, we've always done handwriting analysis on the Dead Sea Scrolls to try to figure out what period of time they might have been written in, because, of course, handwriting changes, just like you can look at English and, you know, if it's certain letters are written a certain way, they were composed during the Revolutionary period, that sort of thing. AI does this without any human interference, and one of the most amazing things that it has recently found is that the Book of Daniel, as recorded in the Dead Sea Scrolls, is way older than we thought it was, according to the AI. And if this is true, then Daniel is actually predicting events. The Maccabean Revolt, it broke out in the 160s before the Common Era. We always thought the Book of Daniel, well, it couldn't have been predicting that. It was written after the fact, maybe 160 BCE. AI says, no, it was written at least 80 years before the revolt broke. I mean, that's unbelievable. So AI can help us. And my feeling is, yes, let's use it. I use it all the time as a scholar. while at the same time, let's be aware of what might be coming down the pike with this. There are some serious warnings, and even spiritual warnings as to what it might, how it might result.
0: Thank you, Dr. Ken Hansen. Very enlightening. His YouTube channel is linked up at coasttocoastam.com. 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
5: From ABC News, I'm Stephanie Officer. President Trump made his grand entrance at the G7 summit today, celebrating his new agreement with Iran, even as some report mixed messages between the two countries on what this agreement actually entails. ABC's Rachel Scott is in Geneva.
6: Iran says it stands to benefit from the deal. Though President Trump declared the Strait of Hormuz will be toll-free as it was before the war, Iran's foreign ministry says Iran will establish and collect fees related to navigation services, environmental protection, and vessel insurance. Also unclear whether Iran will get a payout from this initial deal. A senior administration official later telling reporters, "We are prepared to release frozen funds, and we are prepared to release sanctions, and we'll do some small gestures of that in the beginning."
5: In New Jersey, an investigation underway after an ICE agent reportedly fired a weapon during an encounter with an unknown person this morning in Stafford Township. Police say that person took off in a vehicle, allegedly hitting the agent and injuring them. It's not known if that person was struck by the officer's shots. This woman was in a nearby diner and tells ABC News what she witnessed.
7: All different kinds of police.

0: that you could imagine that we've never seen in our lives. Like, they're all parking in our parking lot. And we're like, what is going on here?
1: In New York City, preparations continue for the Knicks celebration parade later this week to celebrate their first NBA championship in 53 years. ABC's Aaron Katursky.
2: New York is planning a victory parade after some of the revelry became dangerous with school buses set on fire and a handful of stabbings and shootings. The mayor says there will be no tolerance for violence.
3: We're going to make sure that we take every precaution that this be a safe and joyous moment for New Yorkers.
2: And on Thursday morning, the victory lap in Lower Manhattan, the city will be putting up signs designating the parade route Champions Way, and the mayor will give the Knicks keys to the city.
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1: President Trump's name may no longer be on the side of the Kennedy Center in Washington, but the public can't see that.
6: The Kennedy Center's executive director sent in a sworn declaration Saturday that Cruz had removed President Trump's name from the facade. But tarp-draped scaffolding remains in front of the building, obscuring the letters that identify it as the John F. Kennedy Memorial Center for the Performing Arts. A center spokesperson says the tarp and scaffolding will remain in place as Cruz addressed maintenance needs of the marble and soffit panels on the building's front. It's unclear if that maintenance is related to the installation and removal of Trump's name. Officials haven't said how long the work might take. Stephen Portnoy, ABC News, Washington.
1: Ukrainian President Zelensky has arrived in Geneva for the G7 summit. It follows a massive Russian attack on Kyiv, where a UNESCO World Heritage Site was hit. Russia claims a U.S.-made Patriot missile did the damage.
7: The simple fact is that Russia fired hundreds of drones at the Ukrainian capital overnight, dozens of missiles. Ukraine certainly did use Patriot interceptors to shoot down some of those missiles, but the idea that one of these malfunctioned and hit the cathedral itself is very hard to believe.
1: That is ABC's Tom Sufi-Burridge. A rare first edition copy of Emily Bronte's novel Wuthering Heights is up for auction for the first time in over a century. Only about 250 copies of the first edition were printed, and this one has remained in a private library ever since. I'm Stephanie Officer, ABC News.
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8: Here's your WSGW weatherology forecast. Clear to partly cloudy throughout the early morning hours. Temperatures hold steady in the region. Winds south-southwesterly 5 to 10 miles per hour. Tuesday becomes mostly cloudy. Chance for showers and storms developing or building into the area. Highs top out near 76. Winds remain south-southwest 5 to 15. Higher gusts possible. Tuesday night, shower and storm chances continue before midnight. Lows drop to 54, then shower chances return Wednesday afternoon. I'm Phil Jensko with the WSGW Weatherology Forecast.
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10: 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So-

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1: Up next, our special friend Heidi Hollis joins us. Her latest work is called The Anomalies, a true story of medical mysteries, Jesus encounters, and stigmata. Later on in the show tonight, we'll take your calls on Coast to Coast AM. Hey, don't fall for this scam. 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

0: And welcome back. George Norrie with you. Heidi Hollis has been an author, researcher, speaker, media personality, and friend of our show for more than 25 years. She's known for her work on shadow people, the Hat Man phenomenon. Heidi has been featured on programs such as Ancient Aliens, Alien Disclosure Files, Mysteries Decoded, and many, many others. She explores the intersections of faith, anomalous encounters, consciousness, spiritual warfare, and the unseen dimensions of the human experience. Her latest work is called The Anomalies, A True Story of Medical Mysteries, Jesus Encounters, and Stigmata. Heidi Hollis, back on Coast to Coast. Hello, Heidi.
1: Hey there, George. How's it going?
0: What's new with you these days?
1: Oh, my gosh. It has been an interesting past 5 years, George. We're just talking among two friends here, right? I got something to tell you.
0: Well, we've got 3 million people listening, but just you and me. Go ahead.
1: Okay, all right. That's great. It's been a pleasure hanging out with you for 25 years. My goodness, it's been quite a ride. You know, I just want to tell you, like, for the past, like, 5 years, I've been aiming to disprove what I was told. And it's been a big challenge. I don't know if you're hearing me okay. I'm hearing, like, crazy feedback.
0: Yeah, a little bit. We'll have Tom check during the break.
1: Okay. All right. There we go. I know I'm right next to it, but all right. But yeah, so as far as telling the story, I'm leaving out a lot of names just by their choice and by my choice as well. But I want to thank a lot of people that have helped me along the way, because it's been a crazy time. I'm still getting a lot of crazy feedback. Sorry, guys. That's a while. I don't know what this sound is. But yeah, so... All right, can you guys hear me okay?
0: Yeah, we're hearing you good.
1: All right, sorry about that. It sounds really loud. Okay, so when it came to my talking about this subject and trying to pull it together, I was met with something that was very different. I came on the show here talking about synesthesia to you before when it came to being a machine empath, correct? You remember that?
0: Yep, I sure do.
1: So it... As odd as it was to be informed with the topic of synesthesia, I mean, again, it was something I hadn't heard of. I had at the time been met with a lot of medical anomalies that I wasn't familiar with. And I'm a medical professional. I'm an occupational therapist. It was just something that was new to me to get a lot of different diagnoses, and I didn't know how to place it. And I took the time. I was researching. You know, it's like when you're in the field, you're met with a lot of people with a lot of different things. And when you seem to fall outside of the norm, you just don't know how to place it. And I was met with somebody that was a science journalist that came on the show, and I was talking about synesthesia. And what that is where when somebody experiences one sense, I guess you could say, like some people hear music and they actually will see colors dancing in the air. Well, I had none of that, but apparently I had a lot of different other types of synesthesia that were just kind of out of the ordinary, I guess, to have so many crisscrossings going on in the brain where it just doesn't seem to follow, again, another pattern. And I'm like, well, I wonder if I have so much synesthesia is because I have a lot of different medical diagnoses. And the another person happened to come into my life that was another expert on synesthesia, who said, you know what? Let me pose this to somebody that I know. And I'm like, you know, go for it. You know, here's my list of odd medical diagnoses. And this person happened to look at a lot of similar topics as I do as far as spiritual warfare, but they happen to be a religion scholar who I'll just call Chris. And Chris was an interesting character because I really wasn't that familiar with them and all of the work that they did, but we went to meet up and to work on doing different types of projects. And one of them being a television series that was on the topic of religious conversations and the UFO topic and other paranormal situations. Mm-hmm. So it was something that was right up my alley. And this happened to be during COVID So the year 2020 is when I decided to go and meet up with Chris. So upon meeting Chris, I was met with handshake. And, you know, Heidi, I want to tell you, you've got a level of stigmata that we've never seen before, not since the first. And I was like, well, I saw the horror movie, you know, George, a lot of us in this field, you know, I'm into the paranormal, I've seen the horror film, but I didn't know exactly what stigmata was. I'm not Catholic. It wasn't a subject that I was really familiar with.
0: And of course, to some who don't know, it's supposed to be the wounds of Christ.
1: Exactly. And after seeing the horror movie, I'm like, well, hold on. I'm not bleeding. You know, what do you mean? You know, like I'm not quite figuring out what the reason is for telling me this, because I'm there to work, thinking on a book project, a television project. And it didn't take me long to realize after a couple

0: to angel encounters that taught me a different way of praying, from Jesus encounters that even healed me at one point. And I've just put it all out there. I've had alien encounters. I've had UFO encounters where I've seen different craft that have actually responded, dropping out of the sky down to tree level in front of a group of friends. You know, so I was just really open about it because that's just how who I am and how I am. So it was nothing that I wasn't hesitant to speak on, but it got to be where I was essentially being told things about myself and my family that no one really should know from them, from Chris. And I'm like, just so thrown off by the whole situation. I'm not following. I'm being told that what a saint is. Okay, being a Methodist, that's what I was raised as.
1: Was he crying, though, Holly, or was he being inquisitive?
0: No, kind of a little bit of both, but also being very telling. And it's a strange pace to have with somebody when you're trying to further understand the project that you're supposed to be working on, only for them to keep pointing everything back to you. And for myself, again, it was personal. Yes, I knew they had a list of some of my medical situations. However, these medical diagnoses were nothing that were really truly hardcore affecting me, mm-hmm. but they were just bizarre to have.
1: Was it was it uncomfortable that they knew so much about you?
0: It was, but and it gets really to the point of, how can I even say, the history of my family, the background of my family. I was asked different things like, where's your family from originally? And I was like, well, I knew my mother was from Eastern Europe originally, her family were. And they said, oh, okay, you know, that's something that we're quite familiar with. And I'm like, well, what do you mean? And like, well, promise us that you'll never get your ancestry tested. And I'm like, well, what is that supposed to mean? Again, I'm trying to get back to the conversation. I'm working on different projects. It's like, well, because those different ancestry tests try to find the bloodline. And I'm like, oh, yeah, I did hear, like, if your family has had some kind of history of criminal activity, everybody in your family should be made aware of it. And they're like, no, no, no. We're talking about the bloodline. And I'm not following George because it's nothing that I'm familiar with. And I'm like, well, what does that mean? And they're like, Christ's bloodline. I'm like, well, what would make you think that my family's related to that? It made no sense to me. So the conversation changed. I was being guided to actually look into something called the devil's advocacy. Again, I'm not familiar with Catholic background or anything like that. And I'm like, well, what's the devil's advocacy? And they're like, well, that's essentially a challenge to test evidence, question miracles, and look for natural explanations for, how can I say, to prove somebody has a case for sainthood or a modern miracle.
1: Were these things happening before you discovered the Hat Man or after?
0: As far as the, which part?
1: The Inquisition. The Inquisition into Heidi
0: Hall. Oh, no, this was 2020, George.
1: So the Hat Man. This is recent then.
0: This is very recent. And this was something that, it's just so very odd to know what to say to that. And I was at the point of, you know, just, how could you say, it's like, being quite uncomfortable, to say the least, being not quite pushed. I don't want to say that this individual was trying to pressure me. They were trying to be gentle and guiding me to understand the importance of what it is that they're talking about.
1: What was their motive?
0: Well, it came to the point where I was able to decipher that they were trying to create a bridge between the understandings of the Catholic Church and the UFO conversation, as well as the paranormal conversation, and how these different things intermix. And, you know,

0: again, I didn't realize that this individual happened to be a consultant for the Vatican. And I didn't learn of this until the very end of my time span with this person, which was, oh gosh, after about 8 months. And I'm like, you know, they're essentially saying to me, matter of fact, well, you know, I worked for the Vatican. I'm like, well, no, I wouldn't know that you worked for the Vatican, because I thought you're working on something else. But, you know, I tell people, it's like, they're like, well, there's no way that the Vatican would officially have somebody reaching out on their behalf to learn about the UFO conversation. I'm like, well, why wouldn't they? This is kind of an important thing that's going on today in the world. And we're being met with answers with the UFO disclosure going on out there that is rubbing a lot of people the wrong way when it comes to their faith, when it comes to their understandings, when it comes to their personal experiences. Some people are taking it as demonic. Others are taking it as angelic or enlightening even. And if the Vatican Church didn't take a step forward, I would think that would be more strange, wouldn't you, George?
1: Indeed. But what was their motive? What did they want with you?
0: Well, it wasn't anything to be too intrusive, but I know that they're trying to encourage me to go through this process of what the Catholic Church calls the devil's advocacy. And as far as I understood it, it was to try to understand the interactions and the visitations that I'd had, that I wrote about in my book, Jesus is No Joke, when it comes to the Jesus encounters that I had. And apparently, the visitations that I had were showing physically on my body, but I have an understanding that what I have on my body, I was born with it. It wasn't anything that necessarily happened at a later stage. Though there's a couple of them that were acquired later, but through no normal means as far as what is typical. For instance, with having, I could go through some of the listings of some of the odd anomalies, because they're not common. They're not every day. And again, being in the medical field, I was able to figure out this pattern that this doesn't make any sense to me why these things are here, because they're so rare. And probably the most prominent one that drew the attention of these religion scholars and those that were associated with the Vatican were something called intraosseous ganglion cysts that are through the lunate bones in your wrists. Now, we get cysts in our bones in different parts of our body. However, getting them in the small bones is quite rare. And to have them in these tiny bones in the wrists, there's only been two others that have been reported in the world. And I understood that to be rare, but I'm thinking along the lines of, this must be like a condition. This must be a syndrome, you know? Why would somebody have this? So I'm trying to understand this. I went to one of the top hospitals in the country to get my DNA tested to see, like, does this follow a pattern of, like, there's something called Ehlers-Danlos syndrome. That's EDS for short.
1: And how did you feel? Did you feel sick?
0: And no. It's like, I'm sorry, I'm jumping all over the place because of my sound is a little off, but I'm trying to paint the picture and the pattern of what it is that was showing up on my skeleton, essentially, that didn't seem to make any kind of sense. I had to pick up an object. My wrist made an odd sound. I go to the ER. There's something that looks like a bullet hole through my wrist. It's not understood why it's there. I get another x-ray. My other wrist has an identical type of bullet hole looking thing through my wrist. It doesn't make any sense why it's there. I'm thinking it's the syndrome. I try to look into it. I don't get any answers. So long story short, another pattern emerges. I try to get another test done. Doctors are not being straightforward. They're not able to give me any answers. And I'm like, I want to get ahead of this. Can I just get my DNA tested, do a full whole genome sequencing so I can understand if I'm at risk of something? I'm not in agony. I'm not suffering greatly or anything along those lines. But if you have a syndrome, you do want to know if there's something you can do to prevent it from getting worse. I go to get this testing done, one of the top hospitals in the country. And George, as weird as this sounds, and I know what it sounds like, I could not get my DNA results.
1: Why not?
0: It's illegal. I know this process. I tried everything I could. I had the strangest conversations with these people month after month, year after year. It took 4 years to get something out of them to say everything is fine. It made absolutely zero sense to me. And I had to go essentially and pay for a private test to be done.
1: Do they do this to everybody, or were they just doing this to you?
0: Absolutely not. And it's so strange. And, you know, everybody's like, you know, why don't you go and get it? You could sue them for this. I'm like, they didn't cause any harm. It's nothing that I'm looking to do. I just want to get answers, because every time I'm getting a scan, I'm getting something that's never been seen before. I'm being told that this is not a pattern. This is not an issue. This is just a incidental finding. But then I am met with this Vatican scholar who tells me this reflects what is on the Shroud of Turin.
1: The stigmatas. We'll be back in a moment with Heidi Hollis on Coast to Coast AM with her very strange story.
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1: We're going to take calls next hour with Heidi Hollis as we talk about the anomalies, a true story of medical mysteries, Jesus encounters, and stigmata, which she went through herself, by the way. 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

0: And welcome back. George Norrie, along with Heidi Hollis. We'll take calls with Heidi next hour. Heidi, do you know the name Padre Pio?
1: Yeah, I had to learn about that. And sorry about that. I was having so much feedback, I could barely hear you. It was my own setup that was wrong. But yes, I did learn about Padre Pio after being told having stigmata. And I have to tell you, George, it's the first time I'm talking about this publicly, and I'm like, I don't even know where to begin. It is so very strange for me to talk on something that, as a Methodist, it's such a sacred topic, talking about Christ. I'd had encounters with him. It was difficult for me to even know how to begin with that. And here I am sitting with so much attention being pointed towards me. It was uncomfortable. But, you know, Father Ray Boucher, I'm sure he's a friend of the show. He is somebody that really helped guide me during that time because I wasn't familiar with it. He's an Anglican priest. He's a theologian. He's someone that has a lot of ties with the government and also with Collins Elite. People know that conversation in regard to the whole UFO conversation and how the government has essentially approached the topic of a lot of these aliens being demons and why some of the conflicting stories are going on in the government as far as the Pentagon discussing these the reasons why they're not releasing the truth about the UFO conversation. So Ray Boucher, he informed me about a lot of the conversation when it comes to the topic of stigmata. I also looked into a lot of things on my own. I spoke to people within the ranks of the Catholic Church, different clergy, different deacons, instructors of the faith, and I got well-versed on who Padre Pio is and other people in history, but I was being compared to St. Francis of Assisi, who was apparently the first.
0: Oh, my God. That's amazing. Do you still have stigmata?
1: Well, this is the thing. For myself, because it is not superficial, it's on the skeleton. It's something I was essentially congenitally born with, and the different markings that they were referring to, I had no idea. You know, I just knew that it was a lot of strange things. One of them is something called congenital morphia in coup de sabre. That is something I was born with on the forehead. It looks like you've been struck by a sword, and that's what it translates as, actually. And I'd always ask my family members, you know, where'd I get this huge scar from? What is this from? Turns out there's only a handful of people in the world who have this. 25 have been documented in medical literature. Same with the wrist. I mentioned that there's only been two others that have been documented to have that. The split. I have split knees. It's called bipart patella. I have, there's only been two others that have the kind of bipart patella that I have that's considered medial. So it's all of this stacking. It's not just having one diagnosis that is strange. It's the stacking and what led me to try to find more answers. But in the meantime, I'm speaking to Ray Boucher about this, and he's like, well, let me talk to some of the people that I know in the field who understand rare medical things. And he gets a hold of this gentleman that I refer to as Dr. Jeremiah Matthews in the book. And he's a medical scientist, researcher for the CIA. And he tells Ray, well, that has to only have been created as far as these holes through my wrist, but through something called gamma radiation. But gamma radiation doesn't exist on this planet. And I'm like, oh, okay. So what I thought was just a highly regarded opinion from this religion scholar became something more scientific, that I'm having this highly regarded scientist say this is what's going on. And when I refer this to Chris, the religion scholar, they're telling me, oh, well, that's something that the Shroud of Turin has said have had a burst of gamma radiation to create this image on the shroud. So this kept my attention, but I wasn't essentially taking it as being 100% truth because it was a lot to be met with. I'm like, so you're telling me this what do you do when you're met with that? What's the right answer? I had no right answers.
0: Do you feel blessed or cursed?
1: I didn't celebrate it, George. I didn't celebrate it because I didn't understand it. I'm like, well, what's the purpose? Why do people get stigmata? It was explained to me that this is something that helps to express God's existence. And I'm like, well, that's beautiful. If it can help somebody here take that, because these are not my marks then, these are his, and go and do with it as you wish, but please keep me anonymous, because this was nothing that I was seeking to be recognized for. I'm not Catholic. I didn't understand the purpose of pointing this out. But long story short, I was essentially backing away from it, George, because I didn't understand what they wanted either fully. I'm like, okay, this is great, but if there's going to be too much attention on me, I literally told them, I can't imagine anybody who's actually seen Christ would want to block a hair on his head from being glorified. And because that's nothing that I understood to want. But in the Catholic faith, they have a different reverence level that I just, it made me uncomfortable. So I set off to essentially learn what was so important about this, because I'm understanding that this is not typical to have all these things that were correlating to what is seen on the Shroud of Turin.
0: This could be a gift.
1: Well, I was probably my worst critic when it came to that, George, because I didn't get that gift part to understand. But I went back to Ray, and he puts me in touch with that CIA scientist who happens to do pro bono cases for medical mysteries. And when I say this man would constantly tell me how he's a man of science and he didn't want any fluff, this is who this guy is. And after months of him going through my records and having a serious conversation with this man, who was very to the point and didn't dance around anything, and he tells me, listen to me, I'm going to tell you something. I'm like, okay. And he's like, I thought maybe you might be a hybrid, but you're not a hybrid. I would know. I'm like, wow, we're going to something that's got fluff. We were talking about the alien hybrid conversation. Like, that was strange for him to bring that up. And then he goes, this is divine. Do you hear me? This is by divine design. There's by no other means that this is possible. And to have that conclusion be shared with me and Ray as well at a later time, it shook me, because it gave me an answer, but it didn't give me an answer that let me breathe a sigh of relief. You know, George, it was like...
0: What does your family say about this?
1: Oh, George.
0: Or is that another story?
1: This is not something that I've really... I've shared with one sibling. That's about it. And it's something it's not an easy conversation to have. Like I said, I spent 5 years trying to disprove everything that was told to me.
0: You've put it in a book now, though, haven't you?
1: Yeah. So I'm speaking to Dr. Jeremiah Matthews. I also got another, an anatomist, a professor of anatomy. And I put him to the same, task to go through my entire medical record to get his opinion about it. And again, man of science barking that and has the exact same conclusion. But George, this is where it gets really fascinating. When I was presented with the Atacama skeleton by the CIA scientist, and I'm like, why are we talking about this? And he goes to explain to me that this had seven novel mutations never seen before. And I'm looking at, you know, the Atacama skeleton is a 6-inch infant female that was thought to be alien because it did look very alien, but it was found to be human by Dr. Gary Nolan. And he's explained it to me, this is human, but it has the seven novel mutations, and I suspect you have 40 of them.
0: 40?
1: 40 novel mutations, yes. And again, it kept circling around the topic, like, how could this have been? And it was determined to be, to have the same building blocks as every other human, but being designed differently, having a different architecture.
0: Well, let me ask you this, and please take this the right way. Are you a human being?
1: It was more explained that I was a hyper human being because my ancestry involves 43 modern nations across 5 continents, a culmination of so many different elements. And these different anomalies that I have, over 88 medical diagnoses, a lot of them are super rare, but they are, you can see them, but they're not fully expressing themselves. But it is the ailments of so many different types of diagnoses. But if you test for it, George, it doesn't show up. But you could see it on an MRI. You could see it on an X-ray. DNA shows nothing because I had my own private DNA done because the hospitals wouldn't give it to me.
0: But your DNA does not prove anything, does it?
1: It doesn't show any ailment, but you could see it. But it's not fully expressing itself. Like, for instance, I went to a specialist about the wrist. And he's like, well, looking at my images essentially on an MRI, they're glowing in the center to show inflammation from this MRI scan. And he's like, well, obviously, you've got lupus. And I said, great, could you put that down on my record? Well, of course, it's obvious. Look here, this is glowing here, and it's showing on the same wrist.
0: Well, do you have lupus?
1: I do not have anything, George. I have nothing. And that's been the puzzle. So I got in touch with the president of the Shrouded Turin Research Center, and he found the story to be interesting, and he kind of got in on the research that involved the CIA medical scientist as well to confirm what was being discussed and what was being discovered, along with Ray Boucher.
0: Our friend was part of that, Dr. Barry Schwartz, but he passed on.
1: Yes, so Joe Marino, he's the one that's taken over, and he's done the foreword for my book, actually, because he was part of the whole conversation with all of this that was happening, because as I was unfolding this layered stack, George, it just got deeper and stranger until I was, I was just the last rung on the ladder to say, you know, to bend the knee to what was being told to me, because everything seemed too astronomical to be true. Everything seemed too profound to be real. Every time I tried to get an answer, even simple ancestry, it was complicated. It's unexplained. I have no name on my birth certificate.
0: Do you think any of this has contributed to your interest in the paranormal and the unusual?
1: Well, something that I hinted to early on and when I was talking at the front of the show, I have a memory that came to me while I was in college, sitting there talking to one of my college roommates, where I recalled agreeing to be born here, to come here during this time for a time of change and to introduce shadow people and Hat Man to warn people about what their purpose was and how the threat of their presence was going to come to the head that it is now, essentially with bringing about death and destruction and how to get rid of them, how to prevent them digging their hands into people's lives. So this is something that came all at me at once, and standing in the middle of my living room talking to my friend. And in that instance, I was on task. I knew what I came here to do, and I started doing it. I put a UFO group together. I started writing the book, The Secret War, discussing the whole conversation when it comes to shadow people, Hat Man, and the spiritual warfare and how these things were after people's souls. And then to be told also, when the writing of that book, I had these beings that were, they looked not human, but they spoke of Christ. They spoke of working for God, and their orders only came from them, and speaking of matters of the soul and how things were happening on this earth and how we had to stand up for ourselves. And the first part that was given in regards to the Shadow People Hat Man conversation was how to bless your home, how to stand your ground, how to protect where you're at and not allowing them to gain access or to continue to wreak the havoc that they do. And in speaking to this being, myself and my college roommate, this being also told me something about how I was made. Now, this is a book I wrote in 1997, and it was published in 2001. And this being said, we made you different, so your soul can stay in this container, essentially, not a container, but they said to stay within that body so you could do the job that you came here to do and warning the people.
0: Well, stay right where you are, Heidi. We're going to come back in a moment and take phone calls with you. Heidi Hall is with us and her remarkable story that she has kept secret for years from us.
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10: From ABC News, I'm Stephanie Officer. President Trump made his grand entrance at the G7 summit in France Monday, touting his new agreement with Iran, though many questioned what differences were from the last agreement signed in 2015. ABC's Rachel Scott.
11: Iran already agreed not to possess nuclear weapons as part of its deal with the Obama administration, which President Trump tore up in his first term. Former President Obama speaking with ABC's Robin Roberts before the deal was announced.
12: You spent a lot of time during your pregnancy wrestling with the threat of a nuclear Iran. How do you think things are being handled right now there?
13: It is doubtful that any agreement that arises is going to be significantly different or a significant improvement from the deal that we had in the first place.
10: And with that news, gas prices have started to drop. But until the Strait of Hormuz is fully reopened again, some prices remain unpredictable. In Ohio, where gas hovers around $4.08 a gallon, Bryce Borton says he's now more considerate about using his car.
14: I do think about it before I take any superfluous trips or take any additional trips. You know, I do take gas into consideration as where I didn't used to.
10: In Wisconsin, Ridgeland Farms, the site of recent violent protests, announced they are closing and selling its remaining 475 beagles to Florida's Big Dog Ranch Rescue. Big Dog Ranch Rescue founder Lori Simmons says the remaining puppies will be released over the next 6 weeks.
15: They will be loved on, medically treated, spayed and neutered, learn to walk on a leash, and placed on a path to adoption in loving homes across this country.
10: The group bought about 1,500 of the farm's more than 2,000 beagles in April for an undisclosed price. Ridgeland Farms has asked the years-long harassment campaign targeting the research facility to stop. You're listening to ABC News.
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10: Federal health officials are recalling a prescription medication used to treat depression and anxiety. The FDA recalling duloxetine, commonly known as Cymbalta, because it may contain a cancer-causing substance. Some 20 million Americans remain under flood watches through at least Wednesday. Texas is already hard hit.
17: In Waco, Texas,
18: cars floating next to Interstate 35. Water pouring over the barrier separating the highway. First responders using boats and wading through deep water to get to drivers. First responders rescuing dozens of drivers in and around San Antonio. At least one person reported missing in the area. Floodwaters inundating the Houston area.
19: Some areas could see up to 10 inches of rain before this storm passes through us later this week.
10: That's ABC's Melissa Adon. Majority Leader John Thune has spoken with Senator Mitch McConnell, who was hospitalized for an unknown reason Sunday morning. Thune says McConnell sounded good and wants to be back at work. He deferred to McConnell staff about when the 84-year-old will return to Capitol Hill. Well, Mayor Zoran Mamdani is predicting Thursday's NBA championship parade for the New York Knicks could be the largest in New York City history.
20: We want to make sure that we're building a parade that can really meet this moment in terms of how much it means to our city, and also ensuring that we're taking every single step to keep New Yorkers safe as they do that.
10: And Mamdani is encouraging fans to come as early as they possibly can. The parade steps off at 10 a.m. Eastern. I'm Stephanie Officer, ABC News.
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21: Here's your WSGW weatherology forecast. Clear to partly cloudy throughout the early morning hours. Temperatures hold steady in the region. Winds south-southwesterly 5 to 10 miles per hour. Tuesday becomes mostly cloudy. Chance for showers and storms developing or building into the area. Highs top out near 76. Winds remain south-southwest 5 to 15. Higher gusts possible. Tuesday night, shower and storm chances continue before midnight. Lows drop to 54, and shower chances return Wednesday afternoon. I'm Phil Jensko with the WSGW Weatherology Forecast. Right now it's 56.
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1: And we're talking with Heidi Hollis. She found the shadow people, the hat man, and now she has stigmata, the stigmata images of Christ all over her body. 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

0: And welcome back, George Norrie, along with Heidi Hollis and your calls. Heidi, does any of the stigmata hurt?
1: Yeah, that's how I came across to know that they existed for some of them. Like the wrists, for instance, I turned my car really fast. I go to the ER and you know, I have these odd situations with my the holes in my bones. And with the knees, they've always been painful. I remember being a toddler not liking to crawl on my knees. Well, they're split in half, and they're not split in the typical way. There's three different types of bipart patella. I have one that's not on the charts. So, yeah, they do. But, again, it's they're congenital. So it's like a medical form of stigmata that just so happens to match against the Shroud of Turin, according to two scientists that I had take a look at it. Yeah, so it's been a really wild ride. George, you mentioned I hadn't told you guys I had a hard time accepting. I had a hard time even speaking to one of my siblings about it. So it's been a really difficult time. I took a step back from social media. I was really digging deep and trying to understand what this all meant and how I didn't remember this part when I remember so much of why I agreed to be born here, why I'm here. And so I kind of had a lot of conversations praying to God, like, really, you didn't tell me this, huh? But oddly enough, when I did have some of these medical challenges come up that had me in a hospital or something like that, only for it to resolve or be miraculously cured, like a brain aneurysm, George, that was the last time I saw Jesus. He would show up to heal different things, and one of them was a brain aneurysm. It's like I'm in the ICU, I go to emergency surgery, it's gone. I don't have it. Well, maybe we misdiagnosed. I'm like, so many things that should have destroyed me got healed or misdiagnosed, and one rare thing after another where I had to find answers. I just wouldn't have never guessed it was this until a Vatican scholar and different scientists gave me these answers, but I was the last one to accept, to be honest.
0: Are you okay?
1: I am. I'm great. You know, I really am. I had some close calls just because it'll look like it's something awful, but it'll end up being nothing, George, again and again. And, you know, I had a really crazy challenge not too long ago that, you know, I go to the top hospital in the world. They only had two others who had this. And guess what, George? It remedies on its own, essentially. And I'm like back at square one. I'm like, I'm expecting the worst, just like the technical difficulties of tonight. There are some evil things that really hate my guts, and I take it as a compliment, like Hatman shadow people. So I expect the worst, but it always ends up being okay. So I just roll with the punches, George, and it's been a wild ride, and I would have never guessed in a million years this is where I'd be sitting trying to explain how I've got these things. And this is my first time speaking publicly about it, and I had no idea where to begin with it. So rough start, but hey, we're getting there, George.
0: How did you discover the hat band, Heidi?
1: Oh, gosh. That was something that actually went after a friend of mine. I discovered the shadow people, and I thought it was another form that shadow people had taken, you know, until I wrote the book that was exclusively about the hat man that let me know that he was something different. And then he started introducing himself to people and saying that he was the devil himself. And a lot of people that experienced him also said the same thing. They would ask that question, who is he? He's the devil, isn't he? And my understanding and recollections of you know, agreeing to come here was to introduce essentially the modern day devil in the world today, and that being him and his minions being shadow people and the old hag and Grim Reaper looking shadow thing, the hooded shadow looking things, which are actually alien beings. But if it's evil, it's on one side of the fence. They all have a similar agenda. If it's a negative alien being, they're just all the same. But if anything can't stand the name of Jesus Christ in their presence, that's not a friend that I'd care to have stop by. So it's been it's kind of a coming full circle, if you will. It's like here starting off talking about the demonic and coming to this conclusion of God showing himself in the world today with evidence, with scientific proof, with stories. I didn't mention, this is crazy, over the years, George, I've had maybe a dozen people send me emails saying, hey, you know, I saw you. You told me to reach out to you, so here I am. You saved my life. You really helped me. And George, when I close my eyes at night, I am suddenly in somebody's face, and you think it's a dream until they write you and say, hey, you gave me your name. Here I am, you know, don't you remember? And so I learned that's called bilocation. It wasn't until the Vatican scholar told me that's what it's called. I've asked for years, what is that? Why are people seeing me? And to learn, it's called bilocation, and they followed it up to say, only the saints do that, Heidi. And I'm like, what is a saint? I understand a saint to be anybody who believes in Christ, but Catholics have a different belief of the saints being something that we all strive to be. I had not heard of that before. There's a lot that I wasn't familiar with the Catholic understandings, but as I mentioned, I tried talking to a lot of people about what it is that they understand, and I've had now this gets even stranger because I've had a lot of dream vision like things of Catholic saints. I didn't know who they were though. One being a Joseph of Cupertino, the flying monk. I didn't know there was such a thing, but I've been seeing him so many times. I didn't know who he was.

0: that anybody was aiming to be pushy or cruel or confusing. I think they were as equally confused as I was with all of the different elements, but it gave me answers that I never expected to even seek, you know, because what a thing, George, what a thing. And it's, I feel like I've been telling, you know, nieces and nephews and other relatives now, hey, so you might hear some things, you know, and they're like, well, why didn't you say anything? I'm like, well, I didn't know where to begin. And it's, I just don't know this part, as what I tell everybody. I'm like, I don't know this part. I just know the part where what I came here to do. And I did that. And I thought I was near the end of telling people about the demonic and what these times are that we're coming upon, because we're upon a time of change, and it's going to be okay. God always wins in the end, you know, and so many people are seeming to anticipate the end times. And I'm like, but we're going to lose too many people because too many people are not prepared. And I think that we have to look after each other during these difficult times, because it's nothing that, it's not a time for people to lose their faith. Let's put it that way. It's not a time for people to suddenly want to turn their minds off or their souls away from the truth of things. I know the conversation in regards to the whole UFO and different beings and them claiming to be our creators. And I just want people to know that God is real.
1: I think we know that, Heidi. Let's go to the phone.
0: Yeah.
1: West of the Rockies. Mm-hmm. Charles in Sacramento. Go ahead, Charles.
2: Hi, George.
1: Hi.
2: Hello, Heidi. You do a lot of work for the Paranormal Network, and I know that George offers you a lot of support because you do the work, and I appreciate that. My question to you is about stolen valor and how you respond to people who would say that Jesus is a real person that walked the earth and did so much work, and the martyrs and the saints, the world doesn't need another martyr or a saint. What the martyrs and saints do is they point to Jesus, and Jesus mm-hmm. points to God, and that's the whole point of the church in this time. So I guess I would like for you to tell me about God. That would be the question.
0: Yeah.
2: Thank you.
0: Yeah. No, I appreciate that, because I think that was the biggest problem that I had with all of it, because too much attention was pointed towards me. And I said, no, if that's what you're identifying these as, then these are his marks. I didn't earn these. And that's how I refer to them in this book as well, because I couldn't imagine wanting to block any glory from him. And when I understood what the ancient church of the Catholic faith calls stigmata, as being signs to let people look to the evidence of God, that's when I felt more comfortable to say anything. God is the one that creates all patterns, keeps us questioning and wanting to learn more. God is real. He leaves signs. He sends help, whether if it's in a pet or some lady talking on coast to coast, talking about the evidence that I had to finally bend the knee to. It literally came to that, because everybody else was trying to run off and say, hey, there's a living saint. I'm like, whoa, I'm not comfortable with that. I didn't like the stance that some of the people were saying in regards to that, of the people that surrounded me as far as the different experts. It was nothing that I sought. It's been quite a process to be able to even speak to it, as I've said so many times tonight, because it is awkward for me.
1: Why do you think it was you, Heidi? Why do you think you were selected for this?
0: I wasn't. I think a lot of people volunteered to be here during the times that we're in. I remember being a volunteer. I'm nothing special. I'm shocked as the next person in understanding what I'm looking at and what

0: took so many experts to break down to me. I think having a sense of humor in the face of the supernatural, the paranormal, ufology, as I've had over the years, made people more comfortable to talk about these things instead of leaving a room in terror, you know. Perhaps being able to just be myself and relating these stories and using my real name to things, because a lot of people in this field, they don't. They're not experiencers. They want to protect their families, I understand. But I just felt like the best way that I know how is to put myself out there and make myself vulnerable to it and let the questions come, let the static come. But I know what I'm here for. And if anything I feel blessed about is knowing that. I have no doubts. I have no doubts about Christ. I have no doubts about the existence of God. And I've always prayed that I would have one element of something that would give that evidence to people to know what it is that I've experienced. And here it was sitting all along, literally on my bones and body. The rarity calculation is through the roof. For just a few of the diagnoses are impossible. My ancestry is impossible. Everything is impossible. But there is only one possible way, and that's through God.
1: Let's go to John in Wisconsin. Welcome to the show. Hi, John.
2: Hello, George. Hello, Heidi. Several brief comments, please. I always appreciate when Heidi is on coast to coast. She speaks clearly and can articulate her comments on complicated subjects. I believe one of the reasons all these strange things have happened to Heidi is because she does communicate so well. Whether it's during George's news segments, a full two-hour show like tonight, or the podcast, Heidi provides information that people may have similar struggles, but have no source of help, have no source of wisdom, and they're struggling. So, Heidi, I want to thank you for all you do. I want to encourage you to keep up the good work. And, George, thank you for taking my call.
1: Thank you, John. Well said.
0: Wow.
1: What do you think, Heidi? How about
0: thank
1: that?
0: John. John, you have no idea. I needed to hear that tonight. Because I rarely, like you say, I don't have trouble speaking my mind about these things. But this, it's such a sacred topic. I don't know. I don't want that attention at me. I want it towards God. I want it towards Christ. And if I can help in any way, I do. And it's important, you know. And this is where things have led me to. And I took the time. I took the steps. I took the advice. I did the walk. And I came here on my knees going, well, you know, it is what it is. And I accept it. I accept it to be what it is. It is a divine design that has no other answer but God. And I appreciate you, John. I really do, because I really needed that. So
1: let's go to Suzanne in Minneapolis. Welcome. Hi, Suze. Go ahead.
3: Hi, George. Hi, Heidi. Wow, this is really why I love Coast to Coast. This story is really amazing. I'm a medium, and I thought I've heard everything, and this is over the top, and I believe all of it. And I hope that you're on more often, because this is just so amazing.
0: Oh, I appreciate it. I want people to realize that, you know, people are anticipating there being alien hybrids here, but there are also different types of humans here. I know, according to the scientists, I'm an outlier of a human, a hyperhuman, a compilation of different things that aren't expected to come together. So if that is any kind of reassurance for people to know that the architecture of this design is only by one, and God hears everything. God is aware of everything. And one of the experiences I had with Christ that I wrote about in my other book on Jesus encounters was when I saw Jesus in this, he didn't say anything, but he let it be known he was so anxious to return, but he was waiting on one thing, but he was aware of just absolutely everything. So when people feel like, gosh, this place sucks, I don't understand why life is so hard, it's like we're outside of the garden and we're trying to get our way back in. The serpent came with us and is messing with us, you know? So it's a matter of understanding and recognizing that now. And people are going to paint different pictures as far as these beings that are in these ships and, oh, they're the good guys. Well, good guys don't hide like that, do they? You know, we get all these different questions. It's just, you know, they say test the spirits. All you have to say is one name. If it hurts them, then you know what you're standing in front of. So I think that I think we're all learning here, and I appreciate your comments. There's always something new in the world.
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1: 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And then later on, Catherine Nadel joins us to talk about The Other Side. 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

0: And welcome back to Coast to Coast. George Norrie with you. Our final segment with Heidi Hollis as we talk about her strange situation. Heidi, is it still ongoing for you?
1: But it's okay. You know, I am fine. I just have, evidence of divine design, apparently, that God has been very active. And I wanted to also point out something, George. I think I might have mentioned once on a prior program that there is a series called Millennium, and I'll just simply say this. From my perspective and others, there are elements in it that feel strikingly familiar to my life and my family story, even using our names. Not going to make any legal claim, but I'm talking about parallels, and that it's a third and final season, and it is about the apocalypse and how the secret groups are essentially trying to control the apocalypse through my character and the family. I was contacted by somebody in the CIA that told me that is a form of predictive programming, that they have technology that they're using. And I'm probably part of the one family or several families that they actually keep an eye on. To use the names and likeness, I mean, it's so strange, but it says a lot, and it pulls more into this the full circle of what is all of this, except to understand that there is a spiritual battle going on, and there are a lot of people in the government and in different institutions that are very much aware of it. And they keep an eye on people like myself, and they give hints in our programming. They give hints, and they approach people like me, and we don't necessarily have the goods always on us to say, look, this is them approaching, but they're doing it, and I'm glad. And they've been kind. They've been, you know, very generous with their time and trying to help and explain things, and I'm glad to be able to have the opportunity to speak to it here today about it, though it didn't come out as planned initially, but it's, hey, I think that everything happens for a reason, and I'm glad to be a part of, introducing Shadow People Hatman to talking more about Christ on your show, George.
0: All right, let's go to Ruth in Maryland. Take it away, Ruthie.
2: Oh, hi, George and Heidi. Thank you so much for taking my call. And Heidi, I am so sorry about what you went through, but I just want you to know that we love you and you are one of our favorite guests. And when I found out you were going to be on tonight, I had to go to the library because I don't have any internet here. I had heard that you were, a cartoonist. I'm the one that, has the little doggy that chewed up two of my gold crosses while on my neck while I was sleeping. If you remember that.
1: Yeah. Last time. Oh my gosh.
2: Yeah. I keep I love doing cartoons myself, and I keep a logbook, a coast logbook, and at the bottom of the page I draw little cartoons. It's funny, I have one of you, George, when I talked about school, it coast is like school, where you're the professor and you're teaching us, and guess what you're saying? You're saying, please watch your language.
0: That's me.
2: And yes. Anyway, yes, Heidi, oh my gosh, I was in such a bad mood before I went to the library because I've been so stressed out. And when I saw your cartoons, your comics, oh my gosh, it just put a smile on my face with the Bigfoot and the trick-or-treat ones. Oh, they're like one of the best ones. And
1: gotta have fun with the paranormal. That's all I ever wanted to be growing up, was a comic strip artist, and I still do it with the Outlander comic.
2: I was wondering, how old were you when you started drawing, and could you please put out a book on your comics? I would love to be one of the first ones to buy it, Heidi, and thank you so much.
1: Thank you for that. I appreciate that. I have a big sense of humor, so the outlanderscomic.com, I've got it on Instagram and all that. I promise I'll put out a book. I mean, when you're in this field and you understand so many different elements of it, it's fun to put it in the comic and learn to laugh at it, as I do with the books that I write too. I have a lot of humor in them, even this book on Jesus, the Anomalies book too. So I just think it's good to be as humanly flawed as possible when we talk about any topic, you know, have fun and keep it real at the same time. So I appreciate your call.
0: Heidi, where do we get your book, The Anomalies?
1: The Anomalies, it's an ebook right now. The print book will be out in about a month, and that is everywhere that you can find a book, honestly. So it's on Amazon, of course, The Anomalies, and on HeidiHollis.com. You can go there, and I'll give you a direct link to it.
0: All right, let's go to Rich in California on the wild card line. Hey, Rich, go ahead.
3: Hey, thank you. Heidi, I'm trying to figure out this being you're talking about. Did he ever make it anything clear as to what he was saying? Because he sounds kind of confusing to me.
1: Oh, you're talking about the being that helped myself and my college roommate learn about the ins and outs of the shadow people Hatman phenomenon. You know, it's wild because a lot of people think I researched it and put out the definitions and how to deal with them when I was in college, and I'm like, there was nobody talking about this. I named these things because I was talking to my friends about it. This information came by way of a being that is not human, looks like a small child, fleshy colored, and he would speak of God and Christ and how they took their orders from them, and this is how you defeat these negative beings, whether they're abducting you or if they're shadow people or Hat Man, and how to bless your space. I have the free method of how to do that on my website, too, to be able to have the upper hand so you don't have to be victim to these beings, because they disrupt your whole your whole life. And if you don't have good sleep, I mean, it breaks you down from the inside out and your family. So, but yeah, so this being, I've referenced him so many times. A lot of people think shadow people, Hatman's all paranormal. I'm like, I had a UFO group for 15 years. I spoke as somebody that researched the topic of UFOs and had this non-human being with myself and college roommate telling us about faith and spirit and how to fight the dark. So, not confusing at all for me.
0: Let's go next to James in Manhattan, New York, east of the Rockies. Hi, James.
4: Well, hi, George. Thank you for letting me be on your show. Listen, this is going to be real quick for you or Heidi.
0: Okay.
4: You or Heidi. I don't know what year it was, but I believe it was 2012. I was at a psychiatric center, and it was not the medication. It was not the medication. This is my first vision. I saw two lights. One gold and one green. They were giving off all sorts of different lights. It looked like a piece of heaven, you know, and even black lights was coming off of it. This was my first vision. I swear to God, on the stack of Holy Qurans and Bibles, this was my first vision. It was not the medication at all.
0: I'll give that to you, Heidi. What do you think?
1: I'm not familiar with that kind of thing, but I appreciate you sharing your story. That's fascinating.
0: Where do you think these visions come from, Heidi?
1: You know, I'll tell you, and having now I know our out-of-body experiences and bilocations, time does not seem to be limited. I go forward in time and backwards in time, and apparently in this time where people would find me. So I think it's for myself, because now I know I am made so different, and other aspects are very different. For me, I don't have the answers, but I think we all are capable of having different types of experiences, and being able to accept them is probably the biggest challenge, to be honest.
0: Next up, Taylor in Iowa is with us. Go ahead, Taylor.
5: Hi, can you guys hear me?
0: Yes, we can. Yep.
5: Normally, I'd call from either of the lines, but Tom instructed me to go to the international line because he couldn't hear me. So I'm here on the international line. I'm smiling because I get to talking to you both. Heidi, what got you, what prompted you to write your book and talk about all these things that you're talking about now?
1: Well, I plan to write a second book to my Jesus is No Joke book because I'd seen Jesus more times, and I wanted to put those in the next book. But then I was met with the Vatican scholar who's pointing so much in my direction, and I just stopped writing. And I'm like, this is, it just got so complicated, and I had to pause and learn. And I felt like I was starting to feel rather selfish, especially during the time of COVID, when people are like, where's God? Well, you know, we're getting sick, we're dying, losing our jobs. And I'm like, and here I was just shown a part of God being real. And I'm sitting here doubting. And I'm like, this can't be on me, you know? So I felt a responsibility, and with knowledge comes responsibility. And I just wanted people to know that, you know, God shows up in the places that we would never expect. And, you know, it's not been easy, but you know what? I'm very happy that I have, and even though it's the first time I'm talking about it publicly, I'm proud that, I was able to get the words out, you know, to some extent. There's a whole lot more that goes to it. I have, the book was over 500 pages long. I had to cut it in half because there's so much more to say. That second book, The Anomalies, will be coming out, as soon as I get it edited. I just feel that, we all should know. Like, I don't think sitting on knowledge is okay. It's just like the UFO disclosure. They have all of this knowledge and they're not sharing. Like, who's to say you shouldn't know? So I just felt like if I could help people understand, even some small way, I'm here for that.
0: Did you ever think, Heidi, that you would be in that position?
1: No, gosh, no, George. I mean, I'm humbled. I really am, and I'm glad that, you know, I've heard from people already that helped to know, and I think my reputation has helped people to be able to accept. I wouldn't sit here and tell a fib, you know, that this is something that I've been in this field for so long, and to come full circle to this and pointing this way, no way. But I'm absolutely glad that it's pointing to God and not to me.
0: Let's go to Jim in Sheboygan, Wisconsin. Hey, Jim, go ahead.
6: Yes, George, first of all, I want to thank you for taking my call. And Heidi, I want to tell you, George, you have wonderful talk shows. Heidi, I'd just like to tell you that I was abused when I was a kid. And when somebody told me about Jesus, and told me that the Bible is the only thing that's true. And another thing I want to tell you is we're all saved by grace. That's what the Bible says. We're saved by grace. And if we follow Jesus, we will have a better life.
1: Most definitely. I appreciate that. My podcast right here on George's Network, Dark Becomes Light, talking about spiritual warfare. It's so much a part of the stuff I've been doing all this time, and I'm so glad that you said that about, you know, God is the way. That's all I know. Everything I do is for him. So,
0: how evil is the Hat Man, Heidi?
1: Oh, gosh. Well, I mean, he's taken the responsibility to say he is the devil himself. So collecting souls, torturing people till they want to give their souls up, I think that's as dark and as low down as you can get. So just as awful as you can imagine, George.
0: Quick call from Ed in Charlotte, North Carolina. Go ahead, Eddie.
7: Yeah, Heidi, I'm a math freak, so I know you as H squared, which I'm sure you understand. And George shows the tremendous genius he is in this field because he realized how important your knowledge was way back and continued to have you on. And my heart goes out to you having to deal with the Shadow Man. I'm not built to be able to handle that. Thank God I've never seen one yet. But I have a question. Way back on a show, you made the comment that you saw a sculpture of a Hat Man without a hat made by Rudolf Steiner. And I want to know, first of all, Rudolf Steiner to me is like Elon Musk of the day. He picked up that energy from the center of the Milky Way hits Venus and creates a lot to do with plant life on Earth.
0: 30 seconds, Heidi. What do you think?
1: Wow. Well, I have his image on my website. His name is Ahriman. I'm not that familiar with Rudolf Steiner, just that work that I've seen. But, yeah, George is a genius. He gave me a chance, and I appreciate it. Everybody at Coast gave me a shot, and I'm always grateful and thankful. Even Tom over there, my buddy.
0: And we love your little news segments that you do for us as well, Heidi.
1: Love you guys. This has been awesome to have this privilege. And thanks for letting me tell my story. I appreciate it.
0: Good luck and take medically healthy care of yourself, okay?
1: Oh, I'm good. 100%.
0: All right, you stay that way. Heidi Hollis, the name of the book, The Anomalies. For Dan Galante, Tom Danheiser, Sue Trikas, Lex Lonehood, Sean Ladasor, Alec Fernandez, Stephanie Smith, Tim Banal, George Knapp, and Richard Serrett, I'm George Norrie, somewhere out there on Coast to Coast AM. We'll see you on our next edition. Until then, be safe, everyone.

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5: From ABC News, I'm Sherry Preston. A deadly crash in the desert of Southern California, and now investigators are trying to figure out why it happened. Eight people were killed when a B-52 bomber hit the ground just after takeoff at Edwards Air Force Base.
6: Thick smoke seen miles away. Crews rushing to the scene, fighting the flames. Colonel James Hayes says the eight on board were a mixed crew of military and civilians.
7: It was deemed that this was an unrecoverable crash and unsurvivable.
6: The names of all victims are being withheld until their families have been notified.
7: Edwards Air Force Base experienced a horrible tragedy, and we lost eight great Americans.
6: Boeing said two of its employees were on board.
5: That's ABC's Sophie Flay. President Trump is in the French Alps right now, sitting down with world leaders at the G7 summit. He is there after announcing that peace deal with Iran. But ABC's Karen Travers, who's traveling with him, says we don't know much about the details.
8: The president said it would be released maybe at the end of the week, but a senior administration official had told us it would likely come in 24 to 48 hours. The president called it a very powerful document and said he wants it to be released. But that's the big thing. Like, we don't know exactly what is in it. We just know what the administration has said and some of the things that the Iranians have been pushing for up until this point.
5: Now, this morning, Iran's top diplomat said the end of the war with the U.S. also means the end of Israel's attacks on Lebanon. But Israel's prime minister says his troops are staying put. A Florida couple now says they will keep custody of their six-month-old after an IVF mix-up led them to giving birth to someone else's baby. ABC's Lana Moise.
9: According to court documents, Tiffany Score and Stephen Mills will keep permanent custody of their daughter, Shay, after reaching an agreement with the baby's biological parents. The couple discovering they weren't genetically related to Shay after giving birth to the little girl, who is not white.
5: The couple is suing the clinic and the doctor. You're listening to ABC News.
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17: Here's your WSGW weatherology forecast. Clear to partly cloudy throughout the early morning hours. Temperatures hold steady in the region. Winds south-southwesterly 5 to 10 miles per hour. Tuesday becomes mostly cloudy. Chance for showers and storms developing or building into the area. Highs top out near 76. Winds remain south-southwest 5 to 15. Higher gusts possible. Tuesday night, shower and storm chances continue before midnight. Lows drop to 54. Then shower chances return Wednesday afternoon. I'm Phil Jensko with the WSGW weatherology forecast. Right now it's 55.
18: 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Yastrzemski back looking up. 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
21: This is America in the Morning from Westwood One. Good morning, I'm John Trout. It's Tuesday, June 16th, 2026. Here's what's coming up on America in the Morning.
22: The Trump administration touts the preliminary peace agreement with Iran, with skeptics waiting to see the details. I'm John Stolness in Washington.
23: California Governor Gavin Newsom says that the Justice Department is investigating him and his wife. I'm Lisa Dwyer.
24: A deadly crash in California involving a B-52 bomber.
25: Edwards Air Force Base experienced a horrible tragedy.
24: I'm Clayton Neville.
26: A plane taking people up to skydive plunged into a field and was engulfed in flames. I'm Haya Pujwani.
27: On Wall Street, stocks rallied on a diplomatic breakthrough with Iran, and oil prices plunged yesterday. I'm Jessica Ettinger.
28: Amid news of a tentative deal between the U.S. and Iran, questions remain about when a fifth of the world's crude oil will start flowing again. I'm Jennifer King.
21: All ahead on America in the Morning. It's 7 after. Vice President J.D. Vance led a Trump administration media blitz in an effort to convince the American people the memorandum of understanding between the U.S. and Iran will be good for everyone. But skeptics aren't so sure. John Stolness has more from Washington.
22: The language and details of what the two sides agreed to over the weekend has still not been made public, although Vice President Vance did try to provide some details in multiple media appearances throughout the day. On Fox News with Sean Hannity, he was asked about Iran's uranium enrichment program.
1: And they're agreeing never to enrich.
2: They're

0: agreeing right now to eliminate the enriched stockpile, and if they don't get to a point where they agree to stop enriching, then they don't get the other benefits of the bargain.
1: Vance says news reports indicating the deal included $300 billion in taxpayer money that would go to Iran to help them rebuild from the war damage is not true.
0: They never get a dime of American taxpayer money, ever. Full stop, not even close.
1: Many of the details could be revealed on Friday when Vance, President Trump's son-in-law Jared Kushner, and Special Envoy Steve Witkoff are expected to be in Geneva for the signing. The opening of the Strait of Hormuz has been the primary focus. But Democratic Senator Mark Kelly tells CNN he thinks the White House is hiding the memorandum of understanding.
2: I think they think the criticism is going to be more severe if people see it. I think that's why they haven't released it, and that's why the president tweets about it. Hey, for anybody to seriously evaluate this thing, especially me in the United States Senate on the Armed Services and the Intelligence Committee, I got to see something that isn't a tweet.
1: Israel's ongoing war with Lebanon could also upset the peace agreement. Both the U.S. and Iran indicated Israel would need to stop their offensive against Hezbollah. But on Monday, Prime Minister Benjamin Netanyahu pushed back, saying he will not comply with Trump's peace deal and will strike Lebanon whenever he deems it necessary. While the president's stated goal in February of toppling the government, eliminating its ability to pursue a nuclear weapon, and destroying Iran's military may not have been accomplished, Vance tells CNN much has.
0: There is a really big opportunity for the Iranians, but they only get the benefit of that opportunity if they do the things they promise they're going to do.
1: John Stolness, Washington.
3: An extraordinary statement by California Governor Gavin Newsom saying he and his wife are being investigated by the Justice Department, claiming in a video that it's under orders from President Trump because he's considering running for president in 2028. Correspondent Lisa Dwyer reports Newsom called the DOJ action an investigation in search of a crime.
4: In recent days, federal agents have knocked on the doors of family, friends, and former employees. Not because they found a crime, because they're simply trying to find one.
5: California Governor Gavin Newsom, who is a Democrat, says that the Justice Department is investigating him and his wife. Newsom is accusing the Trump administration of targeting him for political purposes as he weighs a presidential bid.
4: They're demanding records. They're abusing the grand jury process, digging through years and years of random documents. Donald Trump isn't just coming after me because of my mean tweets. He's coming after me because I'm considering running for president.
5: Newsom says in a video posted on X that in recent days, federal agents have knocked on the doors of his friends and former employees and have asked for records.
4: He hates that I've consistently called him out over and over again for his lies and deceit. Donald Trump is simply the most corrupt president in American history.
5: In the video, Newsom tells his wife that he loves her.
4: You have not earned a single one of the indignities that he's trying to inflict on you and our children.
5: Newsom also has a message for President Donald Trump.
4: Mr. President, come after me. I'm not going anywhere, and the country is watching.
5: A person familiar with the matter confirmed that there are multiple federal investigations into people around Newsom, including one related to his wife's taxes.
4: And to Donald Trump, this country does not belong to you. It does not belong to your cronies. And we're going to fight your lawlessness.
5: I'm Lisa Dwyer.
3: 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It's 12 after. Tragedy at a California airbase involving a B-52. That and more when America in the Morning continues after these messages.
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0: Here's your Tuesday forecast on America in the Morning with AccuWeather.com meteorologist Matt Rindy.
1: AccuWeather hurricane experts are now saying a tropical rainstorm will form later today over South Texas and then move northeastward into the western Gulf of America just off the Texas coast. This storm could increase in intensity tonight and to Wednesday. Regardless of the strength of the tropical rainstorm, there will be a considerable amount of rain from this system from South Texas and along the Texas coast, where some places could have more than 4 inches of rain by Wednesday morning, with some flooding likely. Rain will continue Wednesday and Thursday, and many areas along the path of the system could exceed 8 inches from southeast Texas into central Mississippi. And outside of the system near South Texas, there will be widespread showers and thunderstorms through the rest of the southeast today in Alabama, Georgia, and northern Florida, some of which could produce heavy rainfall. Isolated storms will also extend into parts of southern North Carolina and into central and south Florida. Another system will be moving through the north central U.S. from Minnesota into Michigan, and this is going to produce some gusty thunderstorms from Wisconsin into Michigan and then southward through Indiana and Illinois, and then farther west into Missouri and eastern Kansas. Farther east in the northeast and mid-Atlantic, it's going to be a dry day with some sunshine. It's going to be another comfortable day for most, with highs in the 70s and low 80s with low humidity. In the west, we have some shower and thunderstorm activity in Arizona and New Mexico, but most areas will be dry with plenty of sunshine, and it is going to remain hot with highs from 90s to 110 or more. That's the weather across America. Heavy rain and thunderstorms will fall across Brownsville, Texas today with some risks of flooding and a high of 79. Providence, Rhode Island will have sunny skies today with low humidity and also a high of 79. That's the nation's weather. I'm AccuWeather.com meteorologist Matt Rindy.
0: 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I'm John Trout. 8 crew members are said to be dead in a B-52 bomber crash at a California military base. Correspondent Clayton Neville has the latest.
2: Emergency crews responded Monday morning to a crash involving the B-52 Strato Fortress shortly after takeoff from Edwards Air Force Base northeast of L.A. The bomber was on a routine test mission that took off around 11:20 local time, and initial indications are that the crash was not survivable. Smoke was seen for miles. Spokesman Colonel Hayes.
3: Edwards Air Force Base experienced a horrible tragedy, and we lost 8 great Americans. And right now, our thoughts and prayers are with the families of those that lost their loved ones.
2: The airfield was closed and inbound aircraft were diverted. The cause of the crash still under investigation. Right now, there are more than 70 of the modern B-52H, which still plays a major role in combat in the U.S. Air Force. Before Monday's crash, the most recent fatal accident involving the B-52 was back in 2008, when 6 Air Force personnel were killed after they crashed into

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1: It's 18 past. SpaceX shares grow and Iranian tolls through the Strait of Hormuz. Vice President J.D. Vance on the topic when America in the Morning continues after these messages.
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1: It's 20 after. America in the Morning continues. CNBC's Jessica Ettinger has your business report, including the Vice President of the United States. First, a look at market activity for Monday.
11: Wall Street opens this morning after a breakthrough with Iran. Oil prices plunging, stocks soaring. Investors are hoping the Strait of Hormuz will open quickly, getting about a fifth of the world's oil back online. The Dow hit a fresh all-time high yesterday. It was up more than 400 points. The Nasdaq added almost 900 points.
12: When I look at the leaderboard, all I'm seeing are memory, data center stocks, infrastructure for data center stocks. And this is really what people have been waiting for. They want to see some resolution so they can get back to what the prior trend was. And this obviously is what the prior trend has been all year.
11: Ritholtz Welts, Josh Brown on CNBC. SpaceX shares added 19% yesterday on top of the 19% pop they had when they debuted last Friday. The U.S. and Iran will officially sign a 60-day peace pause at the end of the week as both sides then begin to negotiate a possible end of the war. The Strait of Hormuz could reopen, but down the road, the U.S. may allow Iran to charge tolls for ships to move through it. Vice President J.D. Vance telling CNBC a lot of the details are left to be worked out, but the U.S. has all the cards.
13: That's fundamentally the choice the Iranians have to make. Do they want access to the world economy? If so, they're going to have to give up the long-term nuclear ambition. If they don't want access to the world economy and they don't give up that ambition, they're never going to have the resources to rebuild it from where it is today. So it's a big win for the American people. And I think the Iranians fundamentally have a good choice here in front of them, whether to be a normal country or whether to be a country that continues to be to pursue a nuclear weapon, which they now have no capacity to do.
11: CNBC's Brian Sullivan adds this note.
14: The president of Iran, Pezeshkian, is the one that we're negotiating. But there's another guy named Ghalibaf, Mohammad Ghalibaf, sometimes spelled with a G, sometimes with a Q. He reports to the Ayatollah Khomeini, Khomeini's son, who's alive but injured but getting better. They may have different ideas. That's why you've seen contradictory headlines. My sources in the Middle East are very, very good. And there are multiple people in Iran that may want to take control. Let's hope this holds.
11: U.S. crude oil dropping below 80.

0: $1 a barrel yesterday for the first time since early March. Prices at the pump will likely continue to fall. The UK, the latest to ban teens from using social media. Teens under 16 will not be able to use TikTok, Instagram, X, Facebook, YouTube, Snapchat, and more. The UK government will also prohibit kids from live streaming themselves to other sites, and it will restrict the ability of strangers to send teens direct messages. On today's watch list, the Fed begins a two-day meeting on interest rates under President Trump's pick as new chairman, Kevin Warsh.
1: CNBC's Jessica Ettinger at 24 after. A UFC rematch at the White House? The likelihood next when America in the Morning continues after these messages.
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5: We're back on America in the Morning. It's 26 after. With a deal between the U.S. and Iran to reopen the Strait of Hormuz, questions remain as to how long it'll be before fuel prices come down. Correspondent Jennifer King has a closer look.
6: Amid news of a tentative deal between the U.S. and Iran, questions remain about when a fifth of the world's crude oil will start flowing again.
7: If this deal pans out, if the strait reopens for the rest of the summer, it could mean gas prices that stay below $4 a gallon nationally. And it could mean diesel prices also see a fall below the $5 mark. So there's a lot of reasons to be optimistic, but we've also seen deals fall apart in the last couple of months as well. We've been in this situation before where there's a deal that may be imminent, but then it falls apart.
6: Gas Buddy analyst Patrick DeHaan.
7: Still too early to say the coast is clear.
6: Bryce Borton was at the gas pump in Columbus, Ohio, where price drops in the oil market have yet to reach consumers.
8: It's definitely hitting the pocketbook, and it's obviously hitting, you know, the price of groceries and everything else as well.
6: Oil producers that throttled back will need time, and Lloyd's analyst Richard Mead says the shipping sector is not rushing back to the Strait of Hormuz. Capital Economics estimates that by September, energy flows will reach 80% of pre-war levels. I'm Jennifer King.
5: He's saying it's one and done. Correspondent Ed Donahue reports a sequel is unlikely after a night of UFC fights at the White House.
9: Don't expect a repeat of UFC fight night at the White House. UFC CEO Dana White says it was an amazing experience. President Trump boasted on social media, Freedom 250, held on his birthday, was perfect. As for the future, White's message to the White House is, just say no.
10: I can't afford it.
9: White is talking about the towering sphere put up as part of the show.
10: I'll never do the sphere again, and we'll never do this again.
9: And for the people that thought this was going to be some big political statement,
10: hopefully We created some unity in the country and in the world and brought in some new fans.
9: UFC's next big fights move back home to Las Vegas. Ed Donahue, Washington.
5: America in the Morning for Tuesday, June 16th, 2026 is produced by Jeff McKay and Tom Cusick. I'm John Trout. This is Westwood One.
11: This is WSGW. It is 529. It's 57 degrees in the Great Lakes Bay region. It is time for the morning farm update. Closing grain and livestock prices from yesterday. Hearing from Megan Grebner in for John Perkins of Brownfield Ag News.
12: 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Hello, I'm Megan Grebner with this Brownfield Market Update. Direct Cash Cattle trade activity was quiet, typical for a Monday. Show lists for this week are mixed. Higher in Kansas and Nebraska and Colorado, but lower in Texas. Significant trade volume could hold out until sometime Thursday or Friday, especially as the market follows the trend of recent weeks. Cash hogs finished the day higher with a fairly light negotiated run. Processors were a bit more aggressive in their procurement efforts Monday afternoon. Bears and gilts at the National Daily Direct were up $1.98 with a weighted average of $97.25. The Western Corn Belt was $1.20 higher, also with a weighted average of $97.25. Prices at the Iowa, Minnesota, and the Eastern Corn Belt were not reported due to confidentiality. For the latest in market news, go to brownfieldagnews.com. I'm Megan Grabner for Brownfield.
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11: It is a Morning Team Tuesday with WSGW and you. And yes, we're at 5:33 with you and Charlie and Mike this morning. A morning where the temperature is 57 and it's dry. Later on, the potential is for wet. Maybe a high 74. Forecast is going to play out, which actually is going to sound very similar the next several days. Mike Avery's ready to go with an Outdoor Magazine Minute, your early Fox Business Report. You're hearing about some markets getting some new record activity yesterday. And in sports, oh, we got some Tigers fun, especially for one very specific player from last night to tell you about. All that's in place and ready to go, so let's get going as we always do to start things in the WSGW Newsroom. Here's Mike Perchoff.
14: Thank you, Charlie. Good morning, everyone. A six-month-old infant died in a three-vehicle crash Sunday evening at the intersection of Pierce and Lawndale Roads in Cotchville Township. Investigators believe the car seat the child was in may not have been installed correctly. The crash was triggered when a 24-year-old Midland woman driving a maroon Buick Encore ran a stop sign at the intersection around 7:35 p.m. A black Chevy pickup driven by a 21-year-old Midland man struck the passenger side of the Encore, sending both vehicles into a white Ford pickup driven by a 64-year-old Freeland man stopped at the intersection. The Encore carried three other occupants, a 40-year-old Sanford woman in the front passenger seat and a 26-year-old Blanchard woman in the back seat who was ejected from the vehicle. That woman, the mother of the child, suffered serious injuries. The baby died at the scene. The drivers of the Chevy and Ford pickups reported minor pain but declined further medical treatment. Multiple law enforcement agencies responded. City crews in Saginaw are doing utility work on West Genesee Avenue between North Carolina and Bromore Street. That's going to require all lanes to be closed to through traffic starting this morning until the 19th, this Friday afternoon. Again, West Genesee Avenue closed between North Carolina and Bromore Streets from today until Friday afternoon. Please follow the posted detour or find an alternate route if possible. Valley Aero Club's annual Father's Day breakfast is coming soon. 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Airplane rides are available starting at $40 per ticket on a first-come, first-served basis and weather permitting, along with helicopter rides between $40 and $80. 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
14: I'm 537. An animal shelter in the Upper Peninsula is preparing to reopen after a parvo outbreak. The UP Animal Welfare Shelter in Gwynn temporarily closed to address the outbreak last month. That happened when a litter of puppies arrived at the shelter and later tested positive for the virus. The officials say all the puppies that have tested positive have since been cleared and are doing well. They plan on to reopen cat adoptions today and continue dog adoptions next week. Truck owners in Macomb County can breathe easier after police arrested a potential thief. Here's Michigan News Network's Chris Villar.
15: The Macomb Auto Theft Squad, or MATS, announced that they've made an arrest in the case of multiple infotainment screens being stolen out of Dodge Rams throughout the area. Raja Jameer Pritchard Dixon, an 18-year-old, was arrested and charged with counts of breaking and entering and attempted larceny. Four of the expensive systems were recovered, believed to be out of trucks in St. Clair Shores that had reported break-ins. Since April, the squad has been investigating nearly 30 reports of stolen infotainment systems in Macomb County, and MATS continues to investigate. Chris Villar, Michigan News Network.
14: Charlie, an Oakland County man is now $1 million richer after playing the Michigan Lottery. Detroit Lions rush for riches.

0: His fast cash game. The 68-year-old winner, choosing to stay anonymous, says his wife started crying once she realized that they hit it big. He says it was an exciting and emotional day, and he plans on using the money to take care of his family. He bought his winning ticket at a Speedway gas station in South Lyon on the corner of Pontiac Trail and Nine Mile. However, he actually forgot to tell the cashier not to give him the Lions game ticket. He didn't want one, but now he's grateful he didn't mention it.
1: Really? Wonder why he didn't want it in the first place. Glad he took it in the second place, though, huh?
0: I'm sure he's glad he did.
1: And his wife apparently, too. Wow. Well, nice to know the Lions are winning something big for somebody. Oh, cheap shot. 539 on WSGW. Weather. What's going on with the forecast? Well, kind of splitting up the next several days. What's going on in the mornings to what's going on in the afternoons. Here's WNEM First Alert meteorologist Matthew Mondro.
2: Still tracking some rain in your First Alert forecast, even though we do have a shower chance every day, even into the weekend. We're really starting to hone in on the two main chances of rainfall for the week. The first one is today. This will start up during the afternoon. We could have just a few sprinkles before lunchtime, but again, this is mainly a PM rain today that'll go into the early stages of the night. It is going to be a scattered rain, even a couple of isolated thunderstorms. It is worth noting that today there is a threat for isolated severe wind gusts. So some of these storms could get a bit gusty. That is definitely something we'll be monitoring for the afternoon. We are expecting about a quarter of an inch, though some isolated half-inch totals are possible from today's rain. But then Wednesday's rain, that is going to be the main round for the week. That should be starting up around 2 or 3 o'clock on Wednesday afternoon. And pretty much once that rain arrives, it'll be with us all the way through the evening and into the night. By Thursday morning, we'll be drying out again. However, that rain on Wednesday, some of our totals are expected to reach up to about an inch. So certainly don't need any more rainfall. That is definitely going to be a soaking rain for some of us. As we go into Thursday and Friday, eventually just some light scattered showers or isolated showers pick back up. Those chances, though, relatively smaller. And as we go into the weekend, just tracking a few isolated to scattered chances as well. And other than a high of 69 on Wednesday and 68 on Thursday, we're actually still tracking highs mainly just in the low to mid-70s. From the First Alert Weather Center, I'm meteorologist Matthew Mondro.
1: All right, we got ourselves these conditions to start. Got a barometric pressure that's falling at 2975. South wind averages 8. 57 degrees at WSGW. Your connection to the Great Lakes Bay region. Your connection to the world. And all is quiet at the start of the day without any extra weather messages. Don't anticipate any. We have, for the Lake Michigan shoreline, no surprise, some beach hazard statements. As we always say, that's just kind of heads up. If you're heading that way, maybe you're listening that way, as people do. Pay attention to all the localized information once you're in those specific areas. But that's what the National Weather Service has for messages. Other than that, a touch below normal where we're supposed to be temperature-wise, but hey, you know, it's still spring. Right? Summer weather doesn't begin until this Sunday when the solstice actually happens. Thanks for joining with your morning team on WSGW. You are with Charlie and Mike this morning. It is 542. 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It is another golf morning, the final golf morning for WSGW and the Winvitational Closest to the Pin Contest. Yeah, it's another Tuesday. And for a third consecutive Tuesday here in June, we are going to be out asking you to stop by between 6:30 and 9. Take your three swings at the pin. And at 9 o'clock, the golfer closest wins a foursome into our Winvitational Golf Outing at the Sawmill, which is next week. Next Tuesday, 1 week from today. It's the only way you can play with us because we are sold out. So, please, take time. Bay City Country Club is where we will be. Right up the road from our studios, actually. Where Davis Road turns into 3 Mile past Freeland Road. It's between Freeland and Amleth, Bay City Country Club. And we look forward to having you join us. 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And the hole-in-one opportunity on the first shot of a $10,000 hole-in-one thanks to Buck Insurance Agency of Freeland. 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So a lot of business associations we have, a lot of listener associations we have. We hope to have an association with you this morning for the Closest to the Pin Contest, again at 6:30 at Bay City Country Club. Weather should be nice. It's dry. 57, pretty decent. Not much of a breeze. Any breeze we have is out of the south, by the way. 5:44 in WSGW. So let's talk about this Tuesday. Calendar date is June 16, 2026. It's the 167th day of the year. This date, 1858, when accepting the Illinois Republican Party's nomination for the U.S. Senate, Abraham Lincoln said that the issue of slavery in the United States had to be resolved, as he declared, a house divided against itself cannot stand. 1884, the first commercially successful roller coaster opened up in Coney Island, New York. It was known as the Switchback Railway. 1903, this is the date that the Ford Motor Company was incorporated in Detroit. And 2015, this date when Donald Trump launched his first successful campaign for the presidency. Birthdays today, actor Eileen Atkins is 92. Country singer Billy Crash Craddock is 88. Singer Eddie LaVert of the OJs is 84. Actor Joan Van Ark is 83. Singer James Smith is 76. Singer Gino Vannelli is 74. Actor James Patrick Stewart is 58. Actor China Shavers is 49. Actor Olivia Hack is 43. Singer and actor Diana DeGarmo is 39. Broadway actor Ali Stroker is 39 years old today. Actor Anne Cathcart is 23. Actor Charlie Bushnell is 22 years old today. This Tuesday, June 1, 6, day 167 of 2026. Wake up song. It's an honor song for you this morning. Maybe you heard of the tragic helicopter accident over the weekend. And on board, presumed to be dead. I don't think it's been officially confirmed yet, but Oliver Tree, an alternative pop singer from California, 32 years old. He was on the list of passengers, and by all accounts. On the regular Billboard chart, I think had a couple of songs that charted, but nothing in the significant category. But he was well known within his fan base. And he did have one song that got a lot of attention back in 2021 called Life Goes On, which kind of put him on the international map, if you will. And we'll use that this morning. A little honor song for Oliver Tree and his death at the age of...

0: Oliver Tree, again, 32. Helicopter tragedy from over the weekend. So we do an honor song. Life Goes On, hit song from 2021. And on we go to Mike Avery in the Outdoor Magazine Minute, brought to you by the Northwoods Wholesale Outlets on WSGW. It is 5:49.
1: This is Mike Avery with another Outdoor Magazine Minute. Dave Mull has earned the nickname of Yak Master because he loves to fish from a kayak, and he's really good at it.
2: 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You just feel like you're a part of everything. It's a more interesting kind of predator mode when you're in a kayak, you know. 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
8: For Michigan News Source, I'm Katie Hyde. Governor Gretchen Whitmer is traveling overseas again. She left today for a week-long trip to Europe that her office described as an investment mission. Governor Whitmer and the Team Michigan delegation will attend Eurosatory, a conference on defense and security. Whitmer is traveling with Michigan Economic Development Corporation CEO Quentin Messer, whom Attorney General Dana Nessel has identified as a potential target in her investigation regarding Democrat donor and Whitmer friend Faye Bedouin. The Michigan Department of Environment, Great Lakes, and Energy wants to hear from you about the Line 5 tunnel project.
9: The hearing will focus on the proposed reissuance of Enbridge Energy's discharge elimination system permit. The permit would authorize Enbridge to discharge treated wastewater associated with construction of the Line 5 tunnel beneath the Straits of Mackinac. A formal hearing will take place to record official public comments.
8: That's David Barr reporting. Detroit officials are considering an earlier curfew for minors during next week's fireworks show, moving it from 10 p.m. to 8 p.m. for anyone under 18. A public hearing is set as city leaders weigh the proposal following recent shootings involving teens at large gatherings. Two residents spoke to WXYZ.
10: I don't necessarily agree with that, only because it's not dark outside in Michigan until 10 p.m. I just think maybe it should be more security restraints.
11: Well, I would prefer to see a different curfew, time change, or, you know, at least some type of backup, some type of help that they can have for those teenagers, because they get out of control.
8: And slightly cooler weather is in the forecast for Michigan this week with possible rounds of rain and thunderstorms. I'm Katie Hyde for Michigan News Source.
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14: I'm Archie Romo, and this is the Fox Business Report. The major averages kicking off the new trading week in rally mode with the Dow notching its 16th record close of the year as oil prices fell on U.S.-Iran deal hopes. Tumbling oil prices are easing inflation worries. Tech was the best performing sector while energy lagged. The Dow up 469 points. The Nasdaq higher by 795. S&P 500 up 123. The Fed's first meeting with its new chair, Kevin Warsh, begins today and wraps up tomorrow with a decision on interest rates. Michael Lee of Michael Lee Strategy says with crude oil prices retreating, an interest rate hike is becoming less likely.
15: I think there's a good chance if the trend continues and oil collapses that inflation drops dramatically and you start seeing realistic data that we don't need to be 100 or 200 basis points tight above inflation to get that.
14: That's your Fox Business Report. I'm Hillary Barsky, invested in you.
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0: It's that up to the hour, up to the minute weather of WNEM First Alert meteorologist Matthew Mondro. It's 5:56.
19: We are tracking some scattered rain and even a few thunderstorms for this Tuesday. Most of this activity will fall after noon. Now, there is an isolated severe wind gust threat out of a few storms this afternoon, so we'll monitor that very closely. We'll have a high of 74 today, a low of 53 tonight. Showers ending before midnight tonight. And then Wednesday, we'll have a high of 69. We'll have a dry morning. Rain picks up after about 2 o'clock, and that rain goes into Wednesday night. From the First Alert Weather Center, I'm meteorologist Matthew Mondro.
0: Temperature is 57 at WSGW. As we continue to go up to the hour doing your up-to-the-minute sports, that's coming up for you next on WSGW. 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Now with the up-to-the-hour, up-to-the-minute sports, Tigers beat the Houston Astros 9-3 last night. It was the Colt Keith show. Three home runs for Colt Keith. Six RBI. Kevin McGonigal and Spencer Torkelson also went yard. Tigers at Houston tonight, 7:45 broadcast on WSKW 790 AM with Framber Valdez on the mound. Great Lakes Loons were off last night, getting ready to play a series with the Lake County Captains that begins tonight at Dow Diamond. A seven-game series because of a doubleheader tomorrow. First half of the season ends on Thursday. The team in first place gets a playoff berth. Right now, the Loons and Lake County are tied for first. Big series coming up this week. Up to the hour. And you're up to the minute sports on WSGW. News is coming up next. It's 5:59.
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23: From ABC News, I'm Sherry Preston. At the G7 summit in the French Alps, President Trump is talking up the peace agreement with Iran, saying minutes ago,
24: we have our deal done with Iran, and it should be successful. It goes to a second stage, which I think will be actually easier.
23: Now, the details of the agreement still have not been fully released, says ABC's Karen Hua in Washington.
25: The deal has been signed digitally, but the full text hasn't been released, and the two sides are giving different reports about what it contains. Both sides say the U.S. will lift its blockade of Iranian ports and Iran will reopen the Strait of Hormuz. But while Trump says passage through the strait will be permanently toll-free, Iran says it will establish and collect fees. The fate of Iran's nuclear program, the reason the U.S. went to war, also in limbo. The details to be hammered out during another 60-day period of talks.
23: Another issue, Iran's top diplomat saying today that Israel's withdrawal from Lebanon is a requirement to end the war. Israel says it will keep a buffer zone there as long as necessary. The names of the eight people killed in Monday's B-52 crash at Edwards Air Force Base in California still not released, pending notification of their families. A mix of service members and civilians were on board. Deputy commander of the 412th Test Wing, Colonel James Hayes, says the cause of the crash is still under investigation.
26: It was a B-52 that was on initial takeoff, supporting the radar modernization program, which is a test. It was a local test sortie. It took off, and immediately after takeoff, crashed and burst into flames.
23: Texas Governor Greg Abbott declaring a disaster for more than 100 counties following downpours that turned roads into rivers this week. A 6.7 magnitude earthquake shaking parts of central Indonesia this morning. At least eight people were hurt. It was the same scene as a devastating quake and tsunami 8 years ago. You're listening to ABC News.
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5: A reminder about a golf day that we have for you. Well, golf morning, I guess we'll call it. Yep, it's another chance to be part of the WSW Invitational Golf Outing because of our Closest to the Pin contest. We'll remind you of that coming up with you and Charlie and Mike and Jonathan at 6:05. Temperature today, about 74. We think a dry morning, but maybe a wet afternoon. Forecast details are on the way. The temperature right now is 57, by the way. I think I said that, 74 for a high. Sports to do. It was a one-man wrecking crew for the Tigers last night. Those highlights coming. Kim Commando at 6:25. Your phone keyboard has some hidden shortcuts that you might like to know about. And also at 6:20, kind of a little funny moment involving a legendary rock and roller who had an oops moment. News continues right now into the WSGW newsroom. And here's Mike Percha.
6: Thank you, Charlie. Good morning, everyone. A house fire in Saginaw is under investigation after flames tore through a home on the 3100 block of Bundy Street on Sunday. The Saginaw Fire Department crews arrived around 5:10 a.m. to find the fire had spread from the front of the structure throughout the home. The scene was cleared at around 7:15. The home sustained extensive damage. No one was inside at the time, and no injuries were reported. Advances in DNA testing technology cracked a 20-year-old cold case and have now sent a Saginaw man to prison for more than two decades. On February 22, 2003, 57-year-old Jeanette Wilson of Saginaw was found dead in the Flint River, having suffered strangulation, multiple stab wounds to the neck, and blunt force trauma. The State Police 3rd District Cold Case Team reopened the investigation in 2021, submitting reanalyzed evidence to a private lab using forensic-grade genome sequencing, ultimately matching DNA from the scene to 48-year-old Jason Cabello of Saginaw. Cabello pleaded no contest in April to second-degree murder and first-degree criminal sexual conduct in connection with Wilton's death. Judge Manvel Trice III sentenced Cabello Monday to 23 to 45 years in prison. Upon release, Cabello will be required to register as a sex offender for life. Bay City's search for a new city manager advances Thursday when two finalists return for second-round interviews at City Hall at 5:30 p.m. Richard Heyman and Brian Chapman were brought back after Bay City commissioners stopped short of making a hire at its June 8th special meeting, opting instead for another round of interviews. Heyman's background includes a stint as chief of staff and senior administrative officer in Burton from 2013 to 2021, along with several public relations roles. Chapman previously served as the city manager of Sault Ste. Marie from October of 2019 to 2025, Prior to that, held the same role in Vassar and administrative positions in Oshkosh, Wisconsin. The two were chosen from an original field of more than 50 applicants. The eventual hire will replace Dana Muscat, who has led the city since 2017 and agreed to remain in the role temporarily after retiring in March. Thursday's meeting will be streamed on the City of Bay City YouTube channel. Saginaw Valley State University maintains the lowest tuition rate among Michigan's 15 public universities, and that tuition will increase 4.4% for the 2026-2027 academic year. Full-time Michigan undergraduates taking 12 to 18 credits will pay $14,280. Students taking fewer than 12 credits will pay $595 per credit hour, the same rate that applies to spring and summer courses. The SVSU Board of Control approved the tuition rates and general fund operating budget at its Monday meeting, where it also approved up to $6.4 million in renovations to apartment-style housing units in the University Village complex. SVSU student housing is currently ranked first among all public universities in the United States by NEESH. City offices and the Grace A. Dow Memorial Library in Midland are closed on June 19th for a staff in-service day for Juneteenth. Refuse recycling and heavy item and brush collection services will operate as scheduled. Items should be placed on the curb by 7:30 in the morning to ensure collection. The sanitary landfill will open regular hours that day. Dial-A-Ride will also operate regular bus service hours on the 19th, with reduced phone service hours from 8 to 10:30 a.m., and the Jack Barstow Municipal Airport will be unattended that day. The Saginaw Exchange Club member has been elected Michigan District President-elect of the Exchange Club, a position that will have him guiding 20 clubs and 500 members across the state over the next 3 years. John Milne was elected as the organization's annual district convention on May 16th. Milne is a former Saginaw City Council member and former chair of the Saginaw City Planning Commission. The Exchange Club, founded in Detroit in 1911, is the oldest service organization in the United States and focuses on child abuse prevention, patriotism, and youth programs. The Saginaw chapter works with the Child Abuse and Neglect Council, veterans programs, and youth sports organizations. WSGW News Time, 611.
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6: At 6:12, an elderly man died Monday afternoon after crashing into the back of a stopped semi. The 82-year-old from Holland was driving north on I-196 in Saugatuck Township when he hit the stopped semi in traffic. The driver died at the scene. Drugs and alcohol are not believed to be factors in the crash. A massive trading day on Wall Street to cap last week as Elon Musk's SpaceX program went public. Shares of the company were trading at more than $110. Ancora Managing Director David Sowerby says SpaceX being valued nearly $2 trillion is a rarefied air.
10: There's only a handful of companies that come close to that. NVIDIA, Apple, Microsoft, Amazon is $2.6 trillion. So it's so interesting to look at the valuation on SpaceX, given just how much sales it's expected to generate relative to some of those large tech stocks that have been in existence for a couple of decades now.
6: Sowerby is also keeping an eye on the Federal Reserve meeting this week, which will be the first time leading the proceedings for new chairman Kevin Warsh. In the running to become the next governor of Michigan, Secretary of State Jocelyn Benson picks up a key endorsement from Detroit Mayor Mary Sheffield. Sheffield announced her endorsement yesterday. Benson says she's fighting for a future, making life more affordable for Michiganders while

0: building a government that works for the people. Charlie, with Father's Day right around the corner, what are the best and the worst states for working dads? Tony Ortiz takes a look.
1: According to the list that was put together by officials at WalletHub and Bankrate, Massachusetts is the best state for working fathers, as they came in at number one in several of the survey's key metrics, including parental leave policies, most jobs working from home, and life expectancy. Rounding out the top five in this year's survey, Connecticut, the District of Columbia, New Jersey, and Rhode Island. Michigan was ranked 33rd, with officials praising the state's average median income for working fathers and, similar to Massachusetts, life expectancy rates. However, Michigan ranked low in other areas, including the quality of the state school system, as well as the quality of the state's daycare system and the number of fathers who are able to work from home. New Mexico was ranked dead last in this year's survey, just behind Louisiana. I'm Tony Ortiz for the Michigan News Network.
2: Okay. I'm not even going to... Really... A bunch of states out on the East Coast seem to be better than what's going on, huh?
0: Yeah, I think I'll just stay here.
2: Exactly right. And what's this reference to fathers working from home? I mean...
0: I'd love to work from home. I think that would be great.
2: It'd be an interesting option. Okay, again, WalletHub, I think, was the key on that survey. Father's Day is Sunday, by the way, in case you need that mention. Let's mention the weather forecast. Let's get into the update we have of WNEM First Alert meteorologist Matthew Mondro.
3: Tracking some scattered rain for this Tuesday. Most of this will pick up during the afternoon and go into the evening. There's even a threat for isolated severe wind gusts out of a couple of storms this afternoon, too. So we'll be monitoring that pretty closely. Now, by tonight, any showers left will end before midnight. And then our next round of rain for the week, that's going to be Wednesday afternoon, going all the way into Wednesday night. And that should be a heavier rain as well. In fact, by Thursday morning, just that Wednesday and Wednesday night round of rain could bring about an inch to some of us here. So definitely a soaking rain with that one. By Thursday and Friday, more so just some isolated to scattered rain chances. From the First Alert Weather Center, I'm meteorologist Matthew Mondro.
2: We have ourselves with a barometric pressure at 2974, falling, south wind at 8. It's 57 at WSGW. 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And the Tigers' one-man wrecking crew last night. That's coming up.
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2: Sports time is 6:16 on WSGW. Tigers starting a series at Houston last night, and the Tigers beat the Astros 9-3. Or should we say, Colt Keith beat the Astros last night.
6: Fly ball, right field, fairly deep, going back, Smith, looking up, gone! Colt Keith, two out, two-run shot here in the third, and the Tigers take a 4-0 lead here in Houston. Swinging a fly ball down the right field line, will it be deep enough? It is gone, a home run! Colt Keith with a two-homer game, how about it? Swinging a fly ball left field, this one's deep, this one's got a chance. Is it a three-homer game for Colt Keith? It is! How about that? Fourth of the year in a 9-3 Tigers lead.
2: And 9-3 would be your final score. Yeah, Colt Keith the star with his three home runs. Six RBI. He hit a two-run homer. In fact, two-run homers and a solo shot. His sixth RBI came when he was hit by a pitch with the bases loaded. At the age of 24, he's the youngest Tiger with a three-home run game since... Al Kaline in 1955. Al was only 20 years old when he did that. Kevin McGonigal also hit a home run and a single, had a couple of walks, two runs scored. Dylan Dingler with a couple of hits, including a triple and three runs scored. Spencer Torkelson with a home run. In fact, one of his home runs was back-to-back with Colt Keith. Kind of weird, the Tigers struck out a season-high 18 times, but had 11 hits and six of those went for home runs. It was feast or famine last night, seemingly. There's some

0: single. Kind of funny, after he got a single, he got picked off immediately. The pitching performance last night was the Cardinals' 3-0 win over the Padres. Dusty May, a one-hitter. All-Star voting updates have been announced as the fans are voting in Phase 1. Three Tigers are showing up anyway. Kevin McGonigal at shortstop is in third. Dylan Dingler at catcher is in fourth. And Riley Green is fifth in the outfield voting. Great Lakes Loon is going to be hosting Lake County. Got a 7-game series starting tonight. That's because tomorrow is going to be a doubleheader. The first half of the season ends Thursday. The Loons and the Captains are tied with identical records, tied for first in the East Division. Dayton's just a half game behind. The winner of the first half does get the automatic playoff berth, so it's important, this big series coming up between the Loons and Lake County. World Cup soccer, there were four matches yesterday. All ended in draws. Spain and Cape Verde with no goals. Belgium and Egypt, 1 goal apiece. Saudi Arabia and Uruguay, 1 goal apiece. And Iran and New Zealand, 2 goals apiece. There's going to be some more first matches being played today and tomorrow before the second matches for teams begin on Thursday. The U.S. has its second match against Australia on Friday at 3 o'clock. It's sports on WSGW at 6:20. Got a golf reminder coming up. And a quick story about a legendary rock and roller who had a bit of an oops moment at a gas station. That's coming up.
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0: It's the start of the third and final of the WSGW Invitational Golf Outing Closest to the Pin contests. Yes, once again, we're asking you to be with us between 6:30 and 9 to take your three swings at the pin for a chance to win your invitation to the Winvitational 1 week from today at the Sawmill. We have this final chance, including that $10,000 hole-in-one shot on your first shot. That shot sponsored by Buck Insurance Agency. The closest to the pin contest this morning being brought to you by MBS International Airport. Just minutes away after the news at 6:30, we'll have a check-in to set the scene for you and get you all prepared. But you can start joining us again, 6:30 till 9, Bay City Country Club, right there on 3 Mile, is between Freeland and Amleth Roads. Looking forward to you being with us. Should be a nice morning. Weather's decent. It's dry. Let's have some fun. Winvitational Golf Outing 1 week from today at the Sawmill, being presented by Westside Decorating Center and Audio Central Alarm. 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Good luck! 6:22 is the time on WSGW. In studio, by the way, with Charlie and Mike. Mike's back after being off yesterday. I don't have a time frame, but I'm guessing it happened very recently. But how about this? This is from Arizona. So a guy goes to fill up his car, and he wants to use his credit card, but he can't because he finds that there's a card already in the card place there, and it's jammed in there. So he pulls it out, and he's shocked to see the name on the credit card, the name of Alice Cooper.
5: As in the Alice Cooper.
0: Yes. So the guy tracks him down, And again, this is in Arizona.

0: and finds that Alice Cooper is at his teen center, the Alice Cooper's Solid Rock Teen Center, which Cooper founded. And the guy was able to return the card. Cooper, of course, very thankful, gave him a signed copy of his 2025 studio album, The Revenge of Alice Cooper.
1: His revenge is jamming things into credit cards. <Really? laughs> Gas pumps.
0: I was trying to screw somebody up, but they found me out. Apparently, Cooper says that he was in that area to golf and stopped by to gas up. And as he said, you know, I'm not the first, won't be the last person to lose a credit card, but he's very thankful. That would be kind of weird, though, wouldn't it? Now, it says here the guy was able to track him down. I wonder if he went to, the police or anything like that. I mean, that would have been a nice thing to do. I was looking at some social media comments just to see if there's anything funny. And somebody wondered how they knew it was Alice Cooper, because they're figuring that his real name would have been on the card.
1: Right, it was. Yeah, it's Alice Cooper's stage name.
0: Yeah, well, I thought the same thing, except I thought I remembered, and yeah, he changed his name officially to Alice Cooper.
1: Oh, okay.
0: So,
1: well,
0: so I'm guessing it was Alice Cooper on the credit card.
1: Yeah.
0: In fact, the source I saw online said that he changed his name, I didn't realize this, back in 1975. But, yeah, so he's legally Alice Cooper, but it could have been Vincent Damon Furnier before he changed it to Alice Cooper.
1: I kind of like that name, actually.
0: Vincent Damon Furnier?
1: Well, like Vincent Damon. Just sounds, it's very unique. I mean, Alice Cooper is, it's iconic, but.
0: Maybe he had something going in the first place. Didn't need to change his name in the second place.
1: Vincent Damon, though, doesn't really flow off the tongue like Alice Cooper does.
0: Well, in this case, Alice Cooper on a credit card. I would do a double take on that. I'd think somebody was playing with me. But he got it back. A little fun story for the legendary rocker. Kim Komando, your phone, the keyboard function on your phone, has hidden shortcuts that Kim wants to tell you about, and she'll do so coming up next on WSGW as she continues with her updates, as we have for you on weekday mornings at 6:25 on WSGW.
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4: 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No more poking at the screen like it owes you money. Next, type the sentence that you hate. On iPhone, swipe left with three fingers to undo. On Android, hold the backspace key and slide left to wipe out whole words at once. No deleting letter by letter. And finally, text replacement on iPhone. On Android, Gboard personal dictionary. Now the letters OMW become on my way. Or $2 signs put your email address in automatically. 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Get my newsletter at getkim.com. You want to get outside. Take the hike. Keep up with the people you love. 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
3: Having some golfing fun with you this morning, associated with the WSW Invitational Golf Outing and a Closest to the Pin contest getting underway as we speak, Bay City Country Club. After the news, we'll get a check-in. Make sure you're all set to play with us this morning. With you and your morning team here, Charlie and Mike and Jonathan and others who are helping out this morning. Weather's nice. It's dry right now. Looks like we're trying to get some peaks of sunshine. Later today, when the chance for some rain to arrive. Temperature is 57. It's going to be 74 later on. 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
4: Thank you, Charlie. Good morning, everyone. A rollover crash near North Lake and Swaffer Roads in Tuscola County early Saturday morning ejected a 24-year-old Vassar driver from the vehicle. Deputies arrived around 2:30 a.m. to find the driver 16 yards from the car, which had come to rest in a field after rolling multiple times. The driver was airlifted to a hospital. Investigators believe the vehicle left the east side of the road while heading north. The crash remains under investigation. The battery energy storage facility planned for Hackett Road in Tittabawassee Township received Planning Commission approval Monday night after hours of public comment and debates. WNEM-TV5 reports residents packed the township meeting room with concerns about battery safety, emergency response plans, and the facility's proximity to homes. The project, proposed by Jupiter Power, would store electricity and release it back onto the grid during periods of high demand. Developers say the facility could generate $31.5 million in tax revenue over its 20-year operational life. The commission ultimately focused on whether the proposal met township ordinance requirements before voting to approve the special use permit and site plan. Jupiter Power has 107 projects in development across the country. A 71-year-old man was shot in the leg at a Saginaw Township mobile home park in the early morning hours of June 10th, and the man now charged in connection with the shooting had walked out of the Saginaw jail just hours beforehand. MLive reports five children were also inside one of the two homes that were fired upon on Country Way West, none of whom were injured. Prosecutors say a 38-year-old Marcus Johnson drove to Lawndale Estates in a Ford F-150 stolen from the Saginaw County Central Dispatch parking lot about 500 feet from the jail with a loaded 9mm handgun he found inside. Johnson had been released from jail on a retail fraud charge stemming from an alleged beer theft in Couchville Township on June 6th. Saginaw Township police found him standing in a yard near the stolen truck when they responded to the scene. Prosecutors allege Ed Johnson did not know the occupants of either home. He faces 14 charges, including discharging a firearm causing injury, larceny of a firearm, and seven counts of felony firearm. His bond has been set at $330,000. A 2026 reuse plan update is now available for the former Velsicle Chemical Plant site in St. Louis, the first such assessment since 2004. The EPA is working with the City of St. Louis, the State Land Bank, and community members on potential future uses for the property. A barrier wall installed at the end of last year is now in place, and crews have completed grading, fencing, and seeding at the former plant site, with final restoration expected to wrap up this month. A groundwater collection system operating since late April is shipping about 18,000 gallons of contaminated groundwater off-site for treatment each week. Contracts for remaining cleanup work at the former plant site or and along a stretch of the Pine River from the St. Louis Dam to about a mile and a half downstream are expected to be awarded later this year. Groundwater and soil sampling continues at the former burn pit area throughout the year. Additional information is available at epa.gov/superfund/velsicleburnpits. Local and regional artists have until July 10th to submit proposals for a $1,000 commission at Saginaw Valley State University. The selected work will be reproduced as a 6x15-foot vinyl banner to be installed in SVSU's new Center for Community Involvement and Experiential Learning in Gilbertson Hall. That opens in the fall. The artwork should reflect themes of community connection, collaboration, and regional identity. Any two-dimensional medium is acceptable. 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Proposals include an artist statement, concept description, visual mock-up, portfolio samples, and a resume, which can be submitted electronically to communityengagement@svsu.edu. Questions can be directed to SVSU Associate Provost Don Hinton at hinton@svsu.edu. 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
4: 636. A missing kayaker from West Michigan has been found safe. 44-year-old Justin Wolfus and a friend were kayaking on the White River northeast of Muskegon on Sunday afternoon. State police say the trip usually takes 3 to 4 hours, but the friend arrived at the destination at 7 Sunday night, reportedly waiting for hours for Wolfus, but never showed up and no one heard from him. After a search involving drones, canines, and the public, they would say Wolfus was found safe near Pines Point on Monday. A proposed teen curfew for a fireworks night in the city of Detroit has failed to gain the formal approval of the City Council's Public Health and Safety Committee following a public hearing yesterday. Here's John Hewitt.
7: The police are like a hammer, and everything they see is a nail.
8: The callers, over the course of more than an hour of public comment, landed mostly against the city law department's request to move up curfew for next Monday's fireworks night in Detroit from 10 p.m. to 8 p.m. Some, admittedly a bit more vociferous than others.
9: I am against this curfew for the main reason people on those rooftops snorting cocaine and having orgies, but yet our children can't come downtown to watch a tradition.
10: We need some help. And that's what this ordinance gives us.
8: Appearing before the Public Health and Safety Committee, Assistant Detroit Police Chief Franklin Hayes reiterated that the curfew has been a long-time tool. In the end, council members expressed, as written, they could not support the city's proposal, which they forwarded on without recommendation to the full city council for consideration. John Hewitt, reporting for the Michigan News Network.
4: A weeks-long investigation led to a drug arrest at a Northern Michigan Dollar General. The Travers Narcotics Team says Nathaniel Wren of Big Rapids and Riley Kane of Hershey were taken into custody for the alleged distribution of cocaine, ketamine, and MDMA. They also seized a gun. Both are scheduled back in court next week. And Charlie, today is the 123rd birthday of the Ford Motor Company, and there is a special community effort. Here is AutoBeat reporter Jeff Gilbert.
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4: Well, that's a nice way to celebrate.
0: Indeed.
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0: 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Weather forecasting. The update of WNEM. First Alert meteorologist Matthew Mondro.
12: Still tracking some rain in your First Alert forecast, even though we do have a shower chance every day, even into the weekend. We're really starting to hone in on the two main chances of rainfall for the week. The first one is today. This will start up during the afternoon. We could have just a few sprinkles before lunchtime, but again, this is mainly a PM rain today that'll go into the early stages of the night. It is going to be a scattered rain, even a couple of isolated thunderstorms. It is worth noting that today there is a threat for isolated severe wind gusts. So some of these storms could get a bit gusty. That is definitely something we'll be monitoring for the afternoon. We are expecting about a quarter of an inch, though some isolated half-inch totals are possible from today's rain. But then Wednesday's rain, that is going to be the main round for the week. That should be starting up around 2 or 3 o'clock on Wednesday afternoon. And pretty much once that rain arrives, it'll be with us all the way through the evening and into the night. By Thursday morning, we'll be drying out again. However, that rain on Wednesday, some of our totals are expected to reach up to about an inch. So certainly don't need any more rainfall. That is definitely going to be a soaking rain for some of us. As we go into Thursday and Friday, eventually just some light scattered showers or isolated showers pick back up. Those chances, though, relatively smaller. And as we go into the weekend, just tracking a few isolated to scattered chances as well. And other than a high of 69 on Wednesday and 68 on Thursday, we're actually still tracking highs mainly just in the low to mid-70s. From the First Alert Weather Center, I'm meteorologist Matthew Mondro.
0: All right, we will continue to monitor the potential of the rain, but it seems more in the afternoon. Certainly not this morning, which is good, because we got to talk about some golf, and we'll do so coming up here on WSGW. Your barometer is falling at 2974. Your wind is out of the south at 8. 57 is your temperature reading at WSGW. 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Lake Michigan shoreline's got some of those beach hazard statements if you're heading out that way, or if you're listening over that way this morning. 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
0: 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Participating. Also joining us, perhaps this morning, because we're having some golf fun, one final time, the golf fun, and it's underway as we speak, and let's find out about that fun. As we talk about your morning team with Charlie and Mike and Jonathan and Art Lewis, we want to thank you for heading out early and joining us this morning. If there's golf, I figure that you're going to be with us this morning. Hello there.
14: Yeah, good morning. Good morning. We are here at the Bay City Country Club. That's Jonathan, Matthew, myself. When I say we are here, we are here. So if you'd like to come out and take a shot at the hole, you'll have to walk out to the ninth fairway and take your 150-yard shot. Of course, our closest to the pin brought to you by our friends at... I lost my place now.
0: MBS International Airport.
14: Thank you very much, James. I apologize. MBS International Airport, and, of course, the first shot, if it goes in, is worth $10,000, courtesy of Buck Insurance. We thank Ken Buck for that. It's all happening here at the Bay City Country Club. The guys are out on the fairway. We are the only ones here. But they are out on the fairway, set up the shot, and you're welcome to come out and walk out to the fairway and take your three shots this morning. The closest to the pin at 9 o'clock this morning wins an entry into our sold-out Winvitational golf outing at the Sawmill on the 23rd. So come on out this morning to the Bay City Country Club. Weather's good. Beautiful.
0: Yes, most importantly, any kind of rain, it'll be holding off until later on today, so that will not be a factor.
14: Correct. So come on out, Bay City Country Club. You have till 9 o'clock this morning.
0: All right, Lewis, thank you very much for setting the scene for us. And again, 150 yards if you're going to take your three swings. Thanks to MBS International Airport for sponsoring the contest and for Buck Insurance Agency with a $10,000 hole-in-one opportunity. Reminder that the golf outing that we are giving you a chance to win your invitation is the Winvitational 1 week from today. 1 week from today at the Sawmill. And the only way to get in is to win your invitation because, as Art said, we are sold out. The golf outing itself is presented by Westside Decorating Center and Audio Central Alarm, which is also going to feature, by the way, a $25,000 hole-in-one shot on one of the holes, thanks to Buck Insurance Agency. Bay City Country Club on 3 Mile Road, right there between Freeland and Amleth Roads. Head on out. Got till 9 o'clock this morning. We'll have more check-ins as the morning goes along here on WSGW. But, yeah, gorgeous morning to be out. Temperature of 57 is very comfortable. And just a little south wind at 8 miles per. And it looks like we got some of that sunshine peeking. A couple of things I got to mention here for you. First of all, speaking of being out, later on this morning, Terry Henney is going to be out. Today is the date for the broadcast of the Michigan Wheat Board and the Summer Research and Field Day going on. And Terry's going to be out with an update on that from the research farm. And you'll hear Terry with an update during the Focus Show at 11, then broadcasting his farm show at 11:30. So that's later on this morning with Terry, brought to you by the Michigan Wheat Board. We also have to take time to announce the winner of the Spring Makeover Contest, as the contest ended officially last Friday. But throughout the weekend, all the names were tabulated and everything was fed into all the computer systems to make sure that all the I's were dotted and T's were crossed and that we could officially announce a winner. This is the contest where you're entering online for your chance to win the $1,000 certificate to use at a business of your choice. It was all presented by Bresky Siding and Building Repair. We had a number of businesses that were involved, and we want to thank our businesses, Attic Experts, Bay Landscaping, Bedour Heating and Cooling, Doring Schultz Insurance, Mike's Handyman, Sullivan Fence, Johnson Door and Central Vac Systems, Dumpster Bandit, DNR Floor Covering, Wolf Isles Ace Hardware, Mid-Michigan Garage Door, Kluck Nursery, GSG Tile Floors and Interiors, New Finish, Art Noe Appliance, Delta Door Sales, Begick Nursery and Garden Center, Stormaster Exteriors, Westside Decorating Center, Reamer Plumbing, Heating and Air Conditioning, Crane's L&M Appliance, M&R Garage Door and Openers, Abley Greenhouse and Garden Center, RoofMax, Jeans Power Equipment, all participating, and again presented by Bresky Siding and Building Repair, which could have been chosen as well. But in the end, of the thousands upon thousands upon thousands of entries, and I do mean that between ourselves, WSGW, and the rest of our sister stations here, with the Moose, with the Core, and with KISS, we have a winner to announce, and congratulations. It was Sharon Gerard from Thomas Township. Sharon had the name that was drawn. And congratulations, Sharon has now the $1,000, which she told, which she has chosen to use at Delta Door Sales. So, Sharon, congratulations. And we want to thank everyone for entering and being part of the contest. We do appreciate you participating, whether you were entering as a listener or to our business community, too. We appreciate you being involved. We have fun with these makeover contests. There'll be another one coming up in a few months, giving you another chance to win a $1,000 certificate. So be prepared for when that comes around. So once again this morning, the focus is on our Invitational Golf Outing Closest to the Pin contest. Right now, you've got Art and Jonathan and Matthew ready to have you stop by and take those three swings to win your invitation into the Invitational. It's at the Bay City Country Club. Now until 9 o'clock. Get in line and take your three swings and get a chance to get closest to the pin. And good luck from WSGW. Now we can start going up to the hour, doing your up-to-the-minute news and your business, your weather, your sports on WSGW. 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
16: Good morning for Michigan News Source. I'm David Barr. The U.S. Department of Energy has closed on a $1.6 billion loan that will fund upgrades to DTE Gas Company and lower energy costs for consumers in the process. According to the Department of Energy, the loan will deliver more than $700 million in cost savings to its 1.3 million Michigan customers through President Trump's Working Families Tax Cut. The loan will be used to modernize and strengthen 800 miles of distribution mains and service lines, as well as expand an existing compressor station. Another tornado was confirmed in Michigan from a severe weather outbreak on June 9th. The National Weather Service in Grand Rapids said Monday it has confirmed an EAF-0 tornado touched down at 10:30 June 9th in the city of Grand Ledge in Eaton County. A major hit to the Cadillac community came on Monday as 232 employees found out that they will lose their jobs by the end of summer. Katie Hyde has details.
17: Wreck Boat Holdings, the U.S. subsidiary of a French boatman, manufacturer announced it will halt production of its boats at its Cadillac facility at the end of August. Management said it will discuss severance pay, benefits, and retirement options with each employee. In the meantime, the company is looking for a buyer of the facility that produces Four Winds. I'm Katie Hyde for Michigan News Source.
16: The NHL says they're going to open an investigation into coach Mike Babcock's resignation from the Columbus Blue Jackets. The Players Association requested an investigation last week after word emerged that the Edmonton Oilers were interested in the former Red Wings coach. Babcock last coached in the league in Toronto in 2020. And the state's only current Jack in the Box location opened Monday in Battle Creek. A second Jack in the Box is planned to open in September in Westland. In all, 10 others are planned. David Barr, Michigan News Source.
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0: 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It is up to the minute with your Fox Business Report on WSGW. It's brought to you by Tim's Tony's Restaurant. That's on the center near Gratiot in Saginaw Township. It's 6:53.
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21: The new Federal Reserve Chair Kevin Warsh leads the Fed meeting today and tomorrow. Market watcher Lou Bassanese isn't expecting any surprises, but he is watching the dot plot interest rate forecast from Fed policymakers.
22: For me, the dot plot is the most interesting thing that we get this week from the Fed, because remember, in March, we saw that they were expecting some easing this year. So do they still expect to ease? I don't think so. I think they're just going to take a very hold and pause stance right now. You're going to see that from all the Fed presidents. And I think that's the key data point to be focusing on.
21: We'll find out today how many new homes were started in May. The Census Bureau reports housing starts and the number of building permits for new construction. The forecast is for a slight decline in housing starts from April. Reporting earnings today, furniture giant Lazy Boy. That's your Fox Business Report. I'm Jim Cosola. Invested in you.
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0: 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First Alert meteorologist Matthew Mondro at 6:55 on WSGW.
12: We are tracking some scattered rain and even a few thunderstorms for this Tuesday. Most of this activity will fall after noon. Now, there is an isolated severe wind gust threat out of a few storms this afternoon, so we'll monitor that very closely. We'll have a high of 74 today, a low of 53 tonight. Showers ending before midnight tonight. And then Wednesday, we'll have a high of 69. We'll have a dry morning. Rain picks up after about 2 o'clock, and that rain goes into Wednesday night. From the First Alert Weather Center, I'm meteorologist Matthew Mondro.
0: It's that falling barometer of 2974. It's your wind out of the south at 8, 57 degrees at WSGW. 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
0: Yeah, we're doing your up-to-the-minute sports with WSGW. We're at 6:58. Tigers beat up on the Astros 9-3 last night, thanks in large part to one player, Colt Keith, who hit 3 home runs and 6 RBI. Tigers also got home runs from Kevin McGonigal and Spencer Torkelson. A 9-3 win in the first game of a 3-game series. Game 2 is tonight. You got the Tigers at Houston at 7:45 on WSGW 790 AM with Framber Valdez on the mound. The Great Lakes Loons getting ready to start a big series with the Lake County Captains at Dow Diamond tonight. It's going to be a 7-game series because of a doubleheader tomorrow. But the first 4 games of the series will close out the first half of the season. And the winner of the first half of the season gets a playoff berth And right now the Loons and Lake County are tied atop the division with identical records. And just a half game behind is Dayton. So big games coming up. Tonight is game one of that series. It is your up-to-the-hour, up-to-the-minute sports with WSGW. News is coming along next. It's 6:59.
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0: 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A reminder that we're having our golf fun this morning with you. 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Right now we're at the Bay City Country Club until 9 o'clock. 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Golfer closest to the pin at the end of the morning team show at 9 o'clock wins the foursome into the golf outing next Tuesday, 1 week from today at the Sawmill. We'll have another check-in during the next hour on WSGW. 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
3: From ABC News, I'm Sherry Preston. Just a few details of the deal between the U.S. and Iran have been released so far, but at the G7 summit in the French Alps today, President Trump said the nuclear question has been answered.
6: Iran will never have a nuclear weapon. And it says it loud and clear. They're not going to develop it. They're not going to buy it. They're not going to do anything with it. And if they do, they suffer unbelievable consequences.
3: Iran insists the agreement includes a complete withdrawal of Israeli troops from Lebanon. The Israeli government says it's staying put for now. Also at the G7 summit, Ukrainian President Zelensky, who just sat down with President Trump, the president says he will meet with Russian President Vladimir Putin on Sunday. Eight people, both military and civilian, killed in the crash of a B-52 bomber at Edwards Air Force Base in California Monday. Colonel James Hayes.
7: At this point, we don't have any indication as to what the cause was of this. We won't be able to release that information, and we don't have an ability to get that anytime soon.
3: Boeing says two of its employees were among those killed. Texas Governor Greg Abbott declaring a disaster for more than 100 counties across the state because of flooding. ABC's Jim Ryan's there and says a tropical storm is also developing in the Gulf.
8: After a day of flash flooding, additional rainfall is exactly what Houston does not need.
9: Generally speaking, most of our streets can handle about 2 inches of rain an hour.
8: But on Sunday night, says Jeff Lindner of the Harris County Flood Control District,
9: we were getting rainfall rates of an inch of rain in 15 minutes.
8: And the worst may be yet to come. If the low pressure system over Mexico develops into a tropical storm, it would take the name Arthur. Jim Ryan, ABC News in Dallas-Fort Worth.
3: The Federal Reserve, under the new leadership of Chair Kevin Warsh, holds its first policy meeting today. At its conclusion tomorrow, Warsh will deliver his assessment of the U.S. economy and talk about the possibility of future interest rate cuts. You're listening to ABC News.
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0: Beautiful morning we have. Beautiful morning to be out and about. We hope you are. Especially at Bay City Country Club for our Invitational Golf Outing Closest to the Pin Contest. Yep, it's going on. Final contest. Play golf with us next week. 57 degrees in the morning sunshine. Just a little light breeze coming out of the south at 8 miles per. Coming up after sports, we'll get another check-in to find out how things are progressing along. Here with Charlie and Mike and Jonathan. Art Lewis with us this morning, too, for the golf. We have sports. Wow, what a night last night it was for the Tigers, especially one specific Tiger, as you will hear about. Bill O'Reilly's got commentary at 7:25, talking about the New York Knicks, the new NBA champion New York Knicks, and some related stories. The news continues. That means in the WSW newsroom. Here's Mike Percha.
14: Thank you, Charlie. Good morning, everyone. A stop sign violation in Cotchville Township on Sunday evening set off a chain reaction crash that claimed the life of a six-month-old child. A 24-year-old Midland woman was driving a maroon Buick Encore and ran the stop sign at Pearson Lawndale Roads around 7:35 p.m., where a black Chevy pickup truck driven by a 21-year-old Midland man struck the Encore's passenger side. Both vehicles then hit a white Ford pickup driven by a 64-year-old Freeland man stopped at the intersection. A 26-year-old Blanchard resident and mother of the child in the back seat of the Encore was ejected from the vehicle. She suffered serious injuries and was taken to a local hospital. A 40-year-old Sanford woman was also in the front passenger seat of the Encore. The infant, from Blanchard as well, was in a car seat in the back seat that investigators believe may not have been properly installed. The drivers of both pickup trucks reported minor pain but refused additional medical treatment. Multiple agencies assisted the Saginaw County Sheriff's Department at the scene. No one was home when fire tore through a residence in the 3100 block of Bundy Street in Saginaw early Sunday morning, and no injuries were reported. The Saginaw Fire Department crews responded around 5:05 a.m. and spent just over 2 hours on the scene before clearing at around 7:15. The home sustained extensive damage, and the cause of the fire remains under investigation. The Community Roundtable program at Bay City's City Hall will be funded through private donations rather than municipal tax dollars following a unanimous vote by the City Commission on Monday. MLive reports the 9-0 vote officially upheld a June 5th veto by Mayor Christopher Girard, blocking a previous resolution that attempted to direct more than $9,100 in city funds to a local nonprofit called the Break and Bread Village. The money was intended to cover leftover expenses for the group's Pulse series, which addresses local issues like immigration. Girard issued the veto due to legal concerns over using taxpayer money for the project, noting the organization never officially requested municipal general funds and that the Bay Area Area Community Foundation had already allocated money for the program. The mayor stated he is confident the nonprofit will still receive full payment for its final two events through alternative conversations. The original funding measure, which passed 6-2 on June 1st, was introduced by 4th Ward Commissioner Benjamin Tenney, who ultimately joined his colleagues to support the veto. City crews in Saginaw are doing utility work on Genesee Avenue between North Carolina and Broomore Streets. That's going to require the entirety of the road to be closed starting this morning until Friday afternoon. Again, that is all lanes of West Genesee Avenue closed to through traffic between North Carolina Street and Broomore Street starting today until June 19th, this Friday. Please follow the posted detour or find an alternate route if possible. Credit Unions Impact Saginaw is hosting a free 4th of July season event at the Mid-Michigan Children's Museum at 315 West Genesee Avenue in Saginaw, June 25th from 11 a.m. to 2 p.m. The Red, White, and Boom event marks the nation's 250th birthday, featuring indoor and outdoor activities, games, giveaways, and a touch-a-truck display. The museum itself remains open from 10 to 4 that day with additional activities available. Admission to the museum is free. 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
14: News time, 710. One person is dead after a domestic situation in West Michigan. Yesterday morning, police were called to Walker, where they found two victims with multiple gunshot wounds, a 64-year-old man and a 70-year-old woman. Both victims were taken to a local hospital. Police also found a 68-year-old man who died from a suspected self-inflicted gunshot wound. All three people were related. Michigan's criminal justice system is working to better accommodate people with mental health needs. Here's Luke Sloan with the story.
17: Michigan Supreme Court Chief Justice Megan Kavanaugh says the state is reevaluating how the criminal justice system serves people struggling with their mental health, working to identify gaps in the system and the reasons people with mental health concerns first enter it.
18: If courts can play a part in addressing some of those reasons, then, you know, we can, like I said, either avoid reoffending, avoid that cycle of people cycling back through court. And so, you know, Michigan has been, as I said, a leader, and it's really been a priority of the Michigan judiciary.
17: Kavanaugh says Michigan has over 200 treatment courts, which is the most in the nation. Luke Sloan for the Michigan News Network.
14: An Adopt a Road sign in Oakland County has sparked controversy over the placement. The sign recently put up in West Bloomfield included the group name Voices for Palestinians. Concerns were raised over the location of the sign, which is about 2 miles from Temple Israel and in a heavily Jewish area. The Road Commission for Oakland County took the sign down over the weekend. And signs include the names of groups, families, or businesses that agree to clean up a stretch of roadway a couple times each year. Charlie, a massive loan is going to help modernize gas lines in Michigan. Here is Ryan Recker.
19: The Department of Energy writing a check to DTE Gas, loaning them $1.6 billion to upgrade 800 miles of gas lines and rebuild an existing compressor station. Energy Dominance Financing Director Greg Beard said they evaluate projects on the federal level where they believe it'll be most helpful.
20: That's not an infinite amount of money, so we do measure the impact that each dollar will have, and so we make sure we put it in the right places. But the good news is this part of Michigan has a project where these dollars will greatly benefit those ratepayers and those Americans.
19: Beard says the Trump administration has asked the Energy Department to focus on affordability, and this loan will help millions of people lower their energy costs in Michigan while fixing an outdated infrastructure. Ryan Recker for the Michigan News Network.
0: All right, Mike, thank you. On WSGW, we move along to get to the weather forecast that we have on WSGW. 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

0: 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Now with WNEM, First Alert meteorologist Matthew Mondro.
1: Tracking some scattered rain for this Tuesday. Most of this will pick up during the afternoon and go into the evening. There's even a threat for isolated severe wind gusts out of a couple of storms this afternoon, too. So we'll be monitoring that pretty closely. Now, by tonight, any showers left will end before midnight. And then our next round of rain for the week, that's going to be Wednesday afternoon, going all the way into Wednesday night. And that should be a heavier rain as well. In fact, by Thursday morning, just that Wednesday and Wednesday night round of rain could bring about an inch to some of us here. So definitely a soaking rain with that one. By Thursday and Friday, more so just some isolated to scattered rain chances. From the First Alert Weather Center, I'm meteorologist Matthew Mondro.
0: Steady barometer of 2974. The south wind average is 8. 57 degrees at WSGW, your connection to the Great Lakes Bay region, your connection to the world. Going to check out sports and the fun that the Tigers had last night. In particular, one Tiger who had a lot of fun last night. That's next.
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5: Fly ball, right field, fairly deep, going back, Smith looking up, gone! Colt Keith, two out, two-run shot here in the third, and the Tigers take a 4-0 lead here in Houston. Swinging a fly ball down the right field line, will it be deep enough? It is gone, a home run! Colt Keith with a two-homer game. How about it? Swinging a fly ball left field. This one's deep. This one's got a chance. Is it a three-homer game for Colt Keith? It is! How about that? Fourth of the year in a 9-3 Tigers lead.
0: How about that indeed? Colt Keith with those three home runs. Two-run home run. Another two-run homer. A solo home run. Also, a bases-loaded hit by pitch, so it's a six RBI night. Both career highs for Colt Keith, by the way, in one game. He is the youngest Tiger with a three-home run game at 24 years of age. Since some player named Al Kaline, he was 20 years old back in 1955. Kevin McGonigal with a solo home run, a single, two walks, and two runs scored. Dylan Dingler with a couple of hits, including a triple and three runs scored. And Spencer Torkelson, he had a home run too. In fact, one of his home runs was back-to-back with Colt Keith. Kind of a feast or famine night for our Tigers. Tigers struck out 18 times, a season high, but those 11 hits with five home runs. Tough news, Gleyber Torres left the game in the second inning, took a swing, experienced pain. We don't know what's going on. Remember, in May, he did miss most of the month because of his left oblique strain. And starting pitcher Troy Melton did not start. He was scratched before the game with some back pain. Again, don't know anything on the players this morning, but perhaps dealing with some injuries. Not that we need any more. Six Tigers pitchers ended up

0: 5th. Lake County Captains are in town to play our Great Lakes Loons for a big series tonight, starting at Dow Diamond. It's a 7-game series, a single game tonight, a doubleheader tomorrow. The first half of the season will end on Thursday. Right now, the Loons and Lake County are tied atop the East Division of the Midwest League with identical records. A half game behind is the Dayton Dragons. The team that finishes first in the first half gets the automatic playoff berth. World Cup soccer, there were 4 matches yesterday, all ended in draws. Spain and Cape Verde with no goals. Belgium and Egypt, 1 goal apiece. Saudi Arabia and Uruguay, 1 goal apiece. Iran and New Zealand, 2 goals apiece. There are still some more first matches to be played today and tomorrow, and then teams start playing their second matches on Thursday. The USA plays its second match against Australia on Friday. That's going to be at 3 o'clock. It's your sports on WSGW. We're at 7:20. Get you a golf update. 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
0: 7:22, and we thank you for being with us through your listening. We invite you to be with us through your golf participation this morning. And with the update on that, we say good morning once again to you, Art Lewis.
5: Good morning to you, and we are here at the Bay City Country Club on 3 Mile Road, north of Freeland Road, and it is the third and final closest to the pin. Those who come out this morning get 3 shots at a 151-yard pin. If your first shot is a hole-in-one, you have the opportunity to win $10,000, courtesy of Buck Insurance. By the way, our closest to the pin contests are brought to you by MBS International Airport. Now, it goes on till 9 o'clock this morning. You have to be in line by 9 to take your 3 shots. But it's a beautiful, beautiful day out here. Jonathan and Matthew are out checking you in and doing the measurements. And we've had some golfers come out now. You just hike out to the middle of the ninth fairway and take your 3 shots this morning on a beautiful, beautiful day at a golf course here in wonderful Great Lakes Bay region. This is the Bay City Country Club. It'd be beautiful out here, really. Absolutely gorgeous. The fairways are manicured. So come on out, 151 yards. You get a hole in one. It's $10,000. And at 9 o'clock, the person closest to the pin wins a foursome entry into our sold out Winvitational golf tournament next Tuesday at the Sawmill. So come on out this morning and enjoy the beautiful weather. Enjoy a little golf.
0: All right, Art Lewis, thank you. We will send them your way. We'll get another check-in after the news coming up at 7:30. 1 week from today, that golf outing itself is sold out, as Art said. If you're going to play with us, win your invitation this morning in the Closest to the Pin contest, Bay City Country Club. At 7:23 on WSGW. Quick note for you about World Cup soccer.

0: You know, we're just talking about it in sports, you know, some of the matches that we're talking about. You know, it's a very important tournament, very big worldwide tournament. Maybe the proof in that was something that happened yesterday. The country of Tunisia, which had its World Cup opening match on Sunday, lost to Sweden 5-1, has dismissed its coach. Yeah, in the middle of the tournament. What have you done for me lately? I guess it's the...
1: Like, it just seems kind of... It's probably not sudden, but it seems that way.
0: It does seem that way. I mean, there had to be some other things you would think.
1: Maybe he's just a bad coach all around, and they're just finally fed up with him, or...
0: And again, the importance of the tournament in a worldwide basis. I mean, what, the World Cup only comes around, what, every 4 years? I mean, so... And they still got more matches to play. I mean, just because they lost once doesn't mean that they're out of it. It's not good losing that first match, but yeah. Just to give an example. And I love the way this story is listed here. It says, the dismissal marks the first coaching change of the 2026 tournament. So are we, like, anticipating more to come? So I don't know. But stay tuned. Who knows? We could have updates not just on the matches, but also the coaches that are no longer with their teams. I mean, what do they pay for his way home, I hope? You're no longer with the team. Good luck. Yeah,
1: good luck. Hitch a ride.
0: Yeah, man. Bill O'Reilly's coming up on WSGW. Talking about the NBA champion New York Knicks and some thoughts surrounding the Knickerbockers.
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5: 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On this Tuesday, it seems everybody is involved with the Knicks winning the NBA championship. This is what is called front running. And Americans are excellent at it. I knew the Fonz had jumped the shark, happy days cliche, when Taylor Swift showed up to cheer on the Knickerbockers. With much respect to Miss Taylor, who showed Mandami how capitalism really works, what the deuce was she doing giggling and hopping around in the front row? Spike Lee ordered a double cup of Pepto-Bismol. We all know President Trump zipped into Madison Square Garden to discuss an NBA franchise in Tehran with Knicks owner Jim Dolan. And Barack Obama praised the Knicks in a speech as well. No word from Joe Biden, who really isn't doing much these days other than following Jill around, asking, who do you love the most? Jill may have replied, the Knicks. We just don't know. Anyway, even many New York haters got on the Knick train, which is absolutely something to see. Next up, the Mets? Nah. Back in a moment. 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
0: Golf fun this morning at the Bay City Country Club with the closest to the pin contest. We have plenty of time for you to still participate. We'll get an update and find out how things are continuing along with you and your golf swings this morning. With your morning team, Charlie, Mike, and Jonathan officially. Jonathan's helping out with the golf this morning, as Art Lewis is too. Matthew Lester as well. Several folks along with you here with the morning team. Also, coming up, we have something special for you to win. With summer approaching on Sunday officially, a little summertime fun. We'll have that for you to try and win coming up. Weather today, well, it's dry and sunny now. Could be cloudy and rainy later. Be about 74 for a high. Right now it's 57. 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
1: Thank you, Charlie. Good morning, everyone. Investigators are trying to determine what caused the car to leave the road and roll multiple times near North Lake and Swaffer Roads in Tuscola County around 2:30 Saturday morning. A 24-year-old Vassar driver was ejected and found 16 yards from the vehicle, which came to rest in a field. The driver was airlifted to a hospital for treatment for life-threatening injuries. A Saginaw man will spend at least 23 years in prison for the 2003 murder and sexual assault of a woman whose body was pulled from the Flint River. 48-year-old Jason Cabela was sentenced Monday by Saginaw County Circuit Court Judge Manvel Trice III after pleading no contest in April to second-degree murder and felony and first-degree criminal sexual conduct. The case went unsolved for nearly 20 years until the Michigan State Police 3rd District Cold Case Team reopened it in 2021, partnering with Western Michigan University's Cold Case Program to reanalyze evidence using forensic-grade genome sequencing. A DNA profile developed through that process matched Cabello, who had previously been in a relationship with a relative of the victim, 57-year-old Jeanette Wilton. Wilton had been strangled, stabbed multiple times in the neck, and suffered blunt force trauma to the head and face. Cabello was charged in December 2024 and will be subject to lifetime sex offender registration upon his eventual release. Bay City's search for a new city manager advances Thursday when two finalists return for second-round interviews at City Hall at 5:30 p.m. Richard Heyman and Brian Chapman were brought back after the Bay City Commission stopped short of making a hire at its June 8th special meeting, opting instead for another round of interviews. Heyman's background includes a stint as chief of staff and senior administrative officer in Burton from 2013 to 21, along with several public relations roles. Chapman previously served as city manager of Sault Ste. Marie from October 2019 to October 2025, and prior to that held the same role in Vassar, as well as administrative positions in Oshkosh, Wisconsin. The two were chosen from an original field of more than 50 applicants. The eventual hire will replace Dana Muscat, who has led the city since 2017, agreeing to remain in the role temporarily after retiring in March. Thursday's meeting is going to be live streamed on the City of Bay City YouTube channel. Low and moderate income homeowners in Caro will soon be able to apply for up to $40,000 in forgivable loans for home repairs, including roofs, furnaces, water heaters, insulation, and accessibility improvements. The funding comes from a $1.5 million community development block grant awarded to the city. Of that, $674,000 is designed for the homeowner rehabilitation program, while $826,000 will go toward rehabilitating seven residential rental units in downtown. Owned by Ransford Wozzeck LLC, the city says application deadlines for the homeowner program will be available within the next few months. 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
8: June is...
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1: The president of Douglas Environmental, a mobile home water services provider based in Brighton, recently pleaded no contest to falsifying water safety and water discharge tests for private water systems serving several mobile home communities. The company's president, Brian Powell, 57 years old from Brighton, state officials confirm the company forgot documents and reported fabricated test data. Attorney General Dana Nessel says although no one was harmed, falsifying water safety and discharge tests can jeopardize public health. Following the plea, Powell is scheduled to be sentenced in Livingston County Circuit Court. As we're entering the summer season, more people are headed to the beaches in Michigan. Two young men drowned over the weekend in Lake Michigan in the Pigeon Lake Channel in Port Sheldon Township. The co-founder of the Great Lakes Surf Rescue Project, Dave Benjamin, says there were high winds and waves and no lifeguards on duty.
2: There were south to southwest winds blowing across Lake Michigan. And when that happens, the south sides of piers are going to be more turbulent because the wind and the waves are blowing right into it. So if someone enters the water, you know, down the shore from the pier, a long shore current can be flowing parallel to shore, which could feed into rip currents or could feed into the structural current along the pier.
1: Benjamin recommends beachgoers check for wind direction before swimming in a lake. He says any beach that charges for parking, those fees should fund a lifeguard or a beach patrol program. And Charlie, you might want to take another look at the refrigerated packages of macaroni and cheese.
3: A lot of people buy the pre-made pasta as a side during summer barbecues, but over 500,000 packages of Park Street Deli macaroni and cheese are being recalled. The 20-ounce packages are sold exclusively by Aldi. The FDA says it issued the Class 2 recall because they contain the undeclared allergen soy lecithin. Customers can return the recalled packages for a full refund. Amanda Forrester, Michigan News Network.
4: All right, you have been warned. That's obviously not good. Mike, thank you. On WSGW, we have a weather. Nothing to warn you about when it comes to weather, although I can tell you it could be a changed forecast from what's going on now to what could be going on later. 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
5: Tracking some scattered rain for this Tuesday. Most of this will pick up during the afternoon and go into the evening. There's even a threat for isolated severe wind gusts out of a couple of storms this afternoon too. So we'll be monitoring that pretty closely. Now by tonight, any showers left will end before midnight. And then our next round of rain for the week, that's going to be Wednesday afternoon going all the way into Wednesday night. And that should be a heavier rain as well. In fact, by Thursday morning, just that Wednesday and Wednesday night round of rain could bring about an inch to some of us here. So definitely a soaking rain with that one. By Thursday and Friday, more so just some isolated to scattered rain chances. From the First Alert Weather Center, I'm meteorologist Matthew Mondro.
4: Steady barometer is 2974, southerly wind is 8, and it's 57 degrees at WSGW. 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If you're on the Lake Michigan shoreline, there's some of those beach hazard statements. But be cautious if you're going to be in that localized area there. Here, everything is quiet and okay. It's okay for a morning of golf. We'll have the update on that for you coming up with your morning team on WSGW. 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
4: Yes, it is WSGW, and thank you for being with WSGW. Joined in as you listen, and we always appreciate that, with your morning team of Charlie and Mike and Jonathan. Though your morning team expanded this morning because of the golf fun that we're having with you. As much as you listen, we appreciate when you participate, when we have some of the events that we do, such as this one this morning. And getting another update to find out how things are progressing along with that golf this morning. Is you, Art Lewis.
9: And a good morning to you. Welcome to the third and final closest to the pin. Try and win a slot in our Winvitational golf outing on the 23rd. We today are at the Bay City Country Club on Three Mile Road, north of Freeland Road. For the closest to the pin, it goes on till 9 o'clock. And you come out, you take three shots at a 151-yard flag on the ninth green. And if you are lucky enough to get a hole-in-one on the first shot, you could win $10,000, courtesy of Buck Insurance. Our closest to the pin contest brought to you by MBS International Airport. And our thanks to not only the Bay City Country Club, where we are this morning, but to Bay Valley and to the Sawmill for also hosting our closest to the pins this year. The Winvitational itself will be next Tuesday, the 23rd, at the Sawmill. But for this morning, it's the Bay City Country Club. You take three shots closest to the pin. We also have some coffee and donuts from Miles Market out here. And Jonathan and Matthew and Curtis are out this morning, ready to help you take your three shots. So come on out. Again, it's 151 yards. And we expect somebody to put it close. I don't have any numbers yet.
4: That's okay. Let the anticipation build.
9: That's it. Absolutely. All right. So come on out. Do it this morning. You have till 9 o'clock.
4: All right. We'll send them your way. Although when I say that, I believe that some point you're going to be, you need to be heading back because you have broadcast duties here at the studios.
9: This point. Right now.
4: All right. Art Lewis, thank you very much for joining us this morning. So when we check in again next hour, we'll have another update, probably from Jonathan. And we encourage you to please participate. Coming up, I do have something special that has been tossed our way as an opportunity to celebrate the start of summer, which is this coming Sunday. The summer solstice, 4:24 a.m., I believe, is the official arrival. And with the summer season beginning, some summer fun. And we'll give you a chance to win something very special coming up. I need to first of all remind you of a couple of things. First of all, I've got a broadcast today. Terry Henney's going to be out. The Michigan Wheat Board is presenting Terry at the wheat program's summer research and field day that's going on at the research farm today. And Terry will have an update during the Focus Show at 11 and broadcasting his farm show. So you'll hear much more about that later on this morning with the Michigan Wheat Board and Terry Henney involved. Also need to congratulate the Spring Makeover winner. Remember the contest we had going on for the past month where you were registering online for a chance to win that $1,000 gift certificate to a business of your choice? And when you entered the contest, we had a number of businesses you could choose from. That contest that was presented by Bresky Siding and Building Repair, well, all the entries were tabulated and officially documented. The I's were dotted, the T's were crossed, and the drawing was done. And we need to congratulate officially Sharon Gerard from Thomas Township, who was drawn as the random winner amongst the thousands of entries. And Sharon Gerard will get her $1,000 gift certificate and plans to use it at Delta Door Sales. So thank
1: congratulations,
4: you.
1: Congratulations, Sharon.
4: Yeah. And thanks to all the thousands, and I do mean thousands of people that enter the contest. And thanks to the businesses that were participating as well with the Spring Makeover. There'll be another makeover coming up at some point. Stay tuned. Maybe you'll be the winner that time. All right, speaking of being winners, so summer officially begins on Sunday. Father's Day, too, by the way. But, yeah, the longest day of the year, the old summer solstice, arrives on June 21st. As I said, I believe it's at 4:24, at least for our purposes as far as timing goes. And with that in mind, we received a message from our friends at Soaring Eagle in Mount Pleasant and said, hey, with summertime getting underway, wouldn't it be fun to offer a little summertime fun at the Soaring Eagle Water Park and Hotel? And we said, yeah, what do you have in mind? So here's what we're going to do. And this is a contest that's going to happen right now, just by you being the right numbered caller. We are going to offer up an overnight stay and 4 water park passes to the Soaring Eagle Water Park and Hotel.
1: Sign me up.
4: How about that? Isn't that cool?
1: Well, I guess I can't really, but...
4: No, but the sentiment is there.
1: Yeah.
4: As obviously some listeners are thinking the same thing. I see our phone ringing already. So, yeah, how cool is that? With summer starting, so at some point have a little summertime fun. Again, it includes an overnight stay and 4 water park passes with Soaring Eagle Water Park and Hotel. And all you got to do is call in and be the correct caller, and you'll be the winner. So, of course, Mike, since you're here with us, I need a caller number. And so I'm going to look into you to tell me what official number will be the winner this morning.
1: Well, for this being a summer fun thing, let's go with 6 for summer.
4: 6 for summer. Yes, indeed. Now you call 989-752-6111. That's 989-752-6111. If you are caller number 6, you've got the win. The Soaring Eagle Water Park and Hotel. Overnight stay. 4 water park passes, caller 6, call now and good luck. 989-752-6111. And while we get our caller number 6, we start to go up to the hour with the news and the business and the weather and the sports update on WSGW. 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
11: Good morning for Michigan News Source. I'm David Bard. Michigan State University is looking for a new athletic director. Jay Batt has finalized a deal to leave the school and become the new AD at Kentucky. Monday morning, the University of Kentucky announced that Batt had been hired as their athletic director and CEO of Champions Blue LLC. Batt joined MSU on June 4th of 2025. Governor Gretchen Whitmer is in Europe for a week-long investment mission aimed at attracting new business investment, supporting job growth, and strengthening diplomatic partnerships. Whitmer and the Team Michigan delegation will attend Eurosatory in Paris, one of the world's largest defense and security conferences. 12 Michigan-based companies will also participate in the conference through the Michigan Pavilion, organized by the Michigan Economic Development Corporation's International Trade Program in partnership with Automation Alley. Midland County deputies investigating a burn complaint uncovered a copper wire theft that landed two brothers in jail on felony charges. Katie Hyde has that story.
12: Midland police say Zachary and Jared Brubaker stole more than $70,000 worth of wire copper from the LPGA Thou Championship staging area near the Midland Country Club earlier this month. Investigators say the brothers stripped insulation from the stolen cable by burning it to recover the copper. Police recovered the wire and returned it to its owner. Tournament officials say the theft did not disrupt the event. Both men remain jailed and are scheduled to return to court next week. I'm Katie Hyde for Michigan News Source.
11: And there's a good possibility of severe weather across the state today. High winds and small hail are possible. A second wave of thunderstorms could arrive Wednesday afternoon with a higher potential of producing even more severe weather. Tornadoes are a possibility in southern Michigan Wednesday. David Barr, Michigan News Source.
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4: Oh, yeah, I get it. People want to have a good time at Soaring Eagle Water Park and Hotel. And wish everyone could be color number six, but only one color could be color number six. Chad from Bay City got through with color six. Congratulations, Chad. Thanks to everyone calling in. And you got that overnight stay in the four water park passes from Soaring Eagle Water Park and Hotel in Mount Pleasant. So congratulations to Chad. And again, thanks to everyone calling in. Trying to win with WSGW this morning. Summer begins on Sunday, officially. We've got to continue going up to the hour now. Going to do your up-to-the-minute Fox Business Report. It's 7:54.
15: I'm Liz Klayman, and this is the Fox Business Report.
16: President Trump says the Strait of Hormuz will open this week. That has oil prices down 3% in pre-market trading. Stock futures are up across the board after the Dow Jones finished in record territory on Monday. The Fed kicks off a two-day policy meeting later this morning. It's the first meeting with new Fed head Kevin Warsh at the helm. However, no interest rate change is expected. The Wall Street Journal reports hotel owners are rebelling against Marriott's loyalty program. The owners want a bigger slice of the pie from the hotel giant. They want them to revise the rules of its popular Bonvoy loyalty program. And Fanatics is cashing in on a championship 53 years in the making. The company says they've sold more New York Knicks NBA championship merchandise than any previous champion in any sport. That's your Fox Business Report. I'm Frank Lanza, invested in you.
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4: Here's the up-to-the-hour, up-to-the-minute weather forecasting of WNEM. First alert meteorologist Matthew Montreux at 7:55 on WSGW.
5: We are tracking some scattered rain and even a few thunderstorms for this Tuesday. Most of this activity will fall after noon. Now, there is an isolated severe wind gust threat out of a few storms this afternoon, so we'll monitor that very closely. We'll have a high of 74 today, a low of 53 tonight. Showers ending before midnight tonight. And then Wednesday, we'll have a high of 69. We'll have a dry morning. Rain picks up after about 2 o'clock, and that rain goes into Wednesday night. From the First Alert Weather Center, I'm meteorologist Matthew Montrow.
4: 57 degrees at WSGW. Going to head up to the hour doing some up-to-the-minute sports next.
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4: 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It's 7:58. How about our Tiger team? That 9-3 win against the Astros last night. How about Cole Keith? 3 home runs, 6 RBI. He led the way. Kevin McGonigal with a home run. Spencer Torkelson with a home run. Tigers have game 2 of the 3-game series with Houston tonight. 7:45 broadcast on WSGW 790 AM with Framber Valdez on the mound. Great Lakes Loons start a series with the Lake County Captains tonight at Dow Diamond. Big series. As the first half of the season ends on June 18th, this Thursday. So the team in first place gets the playoff berth. Right now the Loons and Lake County are tied with identical records in the East Division. And Dayton is just a half game behind. Up to the hour. You're up to the minute sports with WSGW. It's 7:59.
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26: From ABC News, I'm Sherry Preston. 5 people are under arrest in an alleged plot to attack the UFC fight at the White House over the weekend. Sources tell ABC News the plan involved hooking explosives onto drones and flying them into nearby buildings, and then what's described as a second wave would rush a checkpoint. President Trump at the G7 summit touting his deal with Iran. Few details have been made public, and there seems to be some disagreement over whether the plan includes Israel's withdrawal from Lebanon. Iran says yes, it does include that. Israel says no. President Trump says,
0: without the United States, there would be no Israel. Without me, there would be no Israel, because no other president was willing to do what I did.
26: ABC's Rachel Scott, traveling with the president, says,
1: so even though Israel and the U.S. got into this conflict together, Israel is making it clear they are not a part of this deal. In fact, Israeli Prime Minister Benjamin Netanyahu says Israeli forces will stay in Lebanon as long as necessary. The president even saying this morning that Israel would be nothing without him.
26: The president also meeting with Ukrainian President Volodymyr Zelensky at the summit. The price of gas has been falling, says ABC's Elizabeth Schulze.
2: The national average right at $4 a gallon, and Gas Buddy does expect that number could go down to $3.75 by the 4th of July if shipping does start to pick up in the Strait of Hormuz on Friday. There are still some big ifs there. One is that shipping companies are still waiting for clarity on this deal, with the ceasefire potentially expiring in 60 days.
26: The airlines are also saying fares won't be dropping this summer anytime, even though demand for travelers remains strong. The 8 people killed in the B-52 crash at Edwards Air Force Base still not identified. The cause still under investigation. Federal Reserve Board begins its 2-day meeting today under the new leadership of Chairman Kevin Warsh. Venus and Serena Williams back together on the court. They got a wild card entry to play doubles at Wimbledon. You're listening to ABC News.
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4: It is a Tuesday at 8:05 on WSTW. It is a gorgeous Tuesday morning. Lots of sunshine. Temperature today going to be pushing around 74. We're at 60 right now. Now, this day could be changing, as you'll hear in the forecast coming up. Dry, sunny morning and the potential of a wet afternoon, evening. We'll get to that forecast, as I said. We'll get to sports. Oh, what a night the Tigers had last night, especially one particular Tiger. We had a career-best night last night, and we'll give you that highlight coming up, or highlights coming up. We'll have a check-in with our Invitational Golf Outing Closest to the Pin contest after the sports. And we'll also, there's a legendary singer who is, he has ticked off his fans big time. We'll tell you what the singer has done coming up. News being brought to you by Rifkin Scrap Iron and Metal in Saginaw. That's Rifkin Scrap Iron and Metal in Saginaw. And in the WSW newsroom, here's Mike Percha.
10: Thank you, Charlie. Good morning, everyone. 14 criminal charges have been filed against a Saginaw man who's released from the county jail on a misdemeanor allegedly set off a chain of events ending with a shooting at a mobile home park. MLive reports 38-year-old Marcus Johnson walked from the Saginaw County Jail to a central dispatch parking lot at 618 Cass Street just after his release on the night of June 9th, where surveillance cameras recorded him allegedly stealing a Ford F-150 pickup truck. A loaded 9mm handgun inside the truck was reportedly used about an hour later to fire on two homes at Country Way West at Lawndale Estates in Saginaw Township. The 71-year-old man inside one of the homes was shot in the leg. Five children were present in the other home and were not injured. Saginaw Township Police arrived to find Johnson standing in a yard near the stolen truck. Johnson is charged with discharging a firearm causing injury, felon in possession of a firearm, larceny of a firearm, unlawfully driving away a motor vehicle, carrying a concealed weapon, and seven counts of felony firearm. Prosecutors say Johnson had no connection to the occupants of either home. He had originally been jailed on June 6th on a retail fraud charge after allegedly stealing beer from a Cotchville Township gas station. A preliminary exam is set for June 29th. Jupiter Power's proposed Hackett Road battery energy storage project in Tittabawassee Township could generate $31.5 million in tax revenue over 20 years, according to the company, which received special use permit and site plan approval from the Township Planning Commission on Monday. WNEM-TV5 reports the vote came after hours of public comment from residents who raised concerns about battery safety, proximity to homes, and emergency response preparedness. The facility is designed to absorb electricity from the grid during periods of low demand and release it back during a peak usage. Jupiter Power has 107 similar projects in development across the country. Township officials say additional work remains to ensure all ordinance standards are met before the project moves forward. Saginaw Valley State University maintains the lowest tuition rate among Michigan's 15 public universities, but the tuition will increase 4.4% for the 2026-27 academic year. Full-time Michigan undergraduates taking 12 to 18 credits will pay around $4,280, while students taking fewer than 12 credits will pay $595 per credit hour, the same rate that applies to spring and summer courses. SVSU Board of Control approved the tuition rates and general fund operating budget at its Monday meeting, where it also approved up to $6.4 million in renovations to apartment-style housing units in the University Village complex. SVSU student housing is currently ranked first among all public universities in the United States by Niche, an online magazine. A 2026 reuse plan is now available for the former Velsicle Chemical Plant site in St. Louis, the first such assessment since 2004. The EPA is working with the City of St. Louis, the State Land Bank, and community members on potential future uses for the property. A barrier wall installed at the end of 2025 is now in place, and crews have completed grading, fencing, and seeding at the former plant site, with final restoration expected to wrap up in this month. A groundwater collection system operating since late April is shipping about 18,000 gallons of contaminated groundwater off-site for treatment each week. Contracts for remaining cleanup work at the former plant site, along with the stretch of the Pine River from the St. Louis Dam to about a mile and a half downstream, are expected to be awarded later this year. Groundwater and soil sampling continues at the former burn pit area throughout the year. Additional information is available at epa.gov/superfund/velsicle burn pit. 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
10: An 18-year-old is accused of ramming a car, fleeing from police, and hitting a patrol car with a baseball bat in Monroe County. The teen's parents called 911 about concerns for the safety of both their son and the public yesterday afternoon after he reportedly took their car and fled. While officers were looking for the vehicle, they received a second call about it allegedly ramming a car repeatedly on I-75. A South Rockwood police officer spotted the car entering the Orchards mobile home community after a high-speed pursuit in Carlson was called off. The teen reportedly hit the patrol car with a baseball bat. He was arrested following a short struggle and is being held at the Monroe County Jail. Major endorsement for the gubernatorial campaign of Democratic Secretary of State Jocelyn Benson in her run for governor, as she's received the formal support of Detroit Mayor Mary Sheffield. Benson says she's thrilled to have Sheffield's endorsement.
13: We've been steadily growing and building support all across the state. And so as other campaigns have made decisions that's best for them, we have been just laser focused on building a campaign rooted in affordability for every resident, growing our economy, and in welcoming everyone on the team whenever they're able to join. And now I'm really proud that today Mayor Sheffield has joined.
10: Benson says over the next 5 months leading up to Election Day, she plans on having several joint events with the mayor to leverage her support. An animal shelter in the Upper Peninsula is preparing to reopen after a parvo outbreak. The Upper Peninsula Animal Welfare Shelter in Gwynn temporarily closed to address the outbreak last month. That happened when a litter of puppies arrived at the shelter, later testing positive for parvovirus. Officials say all the puppies that had tested positive have since been cleared and are doing well. The shelter plans to reopen cat adoptions today and continue dog adoptions next week. Charlie, one of Michigan's most well-known swimmers, is planning his next challenge. Here's Ryan Recker.
14: Jim the Shark Dryer plans to swim 22 miles, towing 250 cannonballs behind him, starting in the middle of Lake Michigan and delivering them to the White Lake Area Maritime Festival.
15: We're going to use those cannonballs to build a U.S. 250th Combat Veterans Memorial out of the cannonballs in Whitehall.
14: Dreyer says it's 250 cannonballs for America's 250th birthday, and 22 miles was chosen because it raises awareness to the daily number of veteran suicides. They're targeting August 7th for the swim, and you can find out more by going to jimthesharkdreyer.com. Ryan Recker for the Michigan News Network.
10: What is the average cannonball, like 8 pounds?
4: I think I'm going to say that's a little different. What's the tonnage on that thing?
10: That's 250 times 8. If they're 8 pounds, that's 1 ton. That's
4: wow.
10: 2,000 pounds.
4: Wow.
10: This is the guy who has been trying to swim across Lake Michigan the past couple years and hasn't been able to do so because of various reasons. But
4: well, we wish him well for the cause of what's going to ultimately be the use of those cannonballs. That's wow.
10: I mean, I hope that even if he doesn't get them where he's trying to get them, they still use them for the memorial.
4: My guess is they have some.
10: And then hopefully they don't sink.
4: They have some backup plans in place, I'm sure. Wow. That's a little different. A little different. Weather time on WSTW. Weather's going to be a little different as we go through the day. We find out in the forecast of WNEM, First Alert Meteorologist Matthew Mondro.
5: tracking some scattered rain for this Tuesday. Most of this will pick up during the afternoon and go into the evening. There's even a threat for isolated severe wind gusts out of a couple of storms this afternoon, too. So we'll be monitoring that pretty closely. Now, by tonight, any showers left will end before midnight. And then our next round of rain for the week, that's going to be Wednesday afternoon, going all the way into Wednesday night. And that should be a heavier rain as well. In fact, by Thursday morning, just that Wednesday and Wednesday night round of rain could bring about an inch to some of us here. So definitely a soaking rain with that one. By Thursday and Friday, more so just some isolated to scattered rain chances. From the First Alert Weather Center, I'm meteorologist Matthew Mondro.
4: It is a barometric pressure of 2973, falling, wind is southwest at 960 degrees at WSGW. 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
4: 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We're checking out Tigers baseball. Tigers and the Astros. The first of a three-game series last night in Houston. And wow, the Tigers overwhelmed the Astros 9-3. One Tiger in particular.
17: Fly ball, right field, fairly deep. Going back, Smith looking up. Gone! Colt Keith. Two out, two-run shot here in the third. And the Tigers take a 4-0 lead here in Houston. Swinging a fly ball down the right field line. Will it be deep enough? It is gone! A home run! Colt Keith with a two-homer game. How about it? Swinging a fly ball left field. This one's deep. This one's got a chance. Is it a three-homer game for Colt Keith? It is! How about that? Fourth of the year in a 9-3 Tigers lead.
4: Yeah, 9-3 Tigers lead. 9-3 Tigers win. Colt Keith with a three-home run and six RBI. Two-run homers. A solo home run, plus he had a bases loaded hit by pitch. He's 24. Youngest Tiger with a three-homer game since Al Kaline was 20 years old in 1955. Kevin McGonigal, he had a home run, plus a single, couple of walks, couple of runs scored. Dylan Dingler with two hits, a triple, three runs scored. Spencer Torkelson a home run.

0: update. Phase one continues through June 25th. The fans are voting. Right now, at shortstop, Kevin McGonigal is in third. In catching, Dylan Dingler is fourth. In the outfield, Riley Green is fifth. Loons hosting Lake County tonight. It's the first of a seven-game series because tomorrow's going to be a doubleheader. The first half of the season ends on Thursday. The team in first place in the division claims the automatic playoff berth for the first half. The Loons and Lake County are tied right now with identical records, 35-26. Dayton's just a half game behind. So big doings for the next four games between now and Thursday to figure out a playoff winner. World Cup soccer, of course, continues. There were four matches yesterday. All ended in draws. No goals for the Spain-Cape Verde match. One goal for the Belgium-Egypt match. One goal each for the Saudi Arabia-Uruguay match. And two goals for the Iran-New Zealand match. More first-round matches continue today and tomorrow before the second matches begin for teams. The American second matches will be on Friday against Australia at 3 o'clock. It's sports on WSGW. We're at 8:21.
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0: Legendary singer who has ticked off his fans. They are not happy with this guy who had to cancel a concert. And we'll tell you the reasonings behind that in just a moment. Before we do that, I've got to take time with your morning team here of Charlie and Mike and Jonathan and Art Lewis along too for the update on what's happening with our Winvitational golf outing closest to the pin contest. Jonathan Dent, who is out of studio this morning at said contest, joining us for an update now. Good morning to you in the sunshine and pleasant conditions, Jonathan.
5: Good morning. Yeah, we've got sunshine now. We've been in the shade for the last couple hours, and it was kind of chilly with the breeze that we're having. But now the sun's out, we're warming up, and I don't know how tough it's going to be to beat right now. The score is 4'3". We just had our last contestant come up and not going close to the pin, and I asked him, are you doing anything on Tuesday? Because I don't know. That's going to be a tough one to beat. He said he's got it open, so I think we'll be good to go. But yes, we're out here at the Bay City Country Club for our third of three Winvitational Closest to the Pin contest presented by MBS International Airport, and it's been a great morning so far.
0: Wow, 4'3". That is tough.
5: I know. I said, I've seen closer, but like, that's the closest we've had this year, for sure.
0: All right, I'll tell you what, we will part company for now and get ready for another update. It'll be our final update after the news at 8:30 and have a chance to get more of the lay of the land and find out if somebody between now and then has found themselves closer than 4-3. Bay City Country Club, Jonathan Dent and Matthew Lester are holding fourth right now. And as long as you're in line by nine, you can play along. Win your invitation for a foursome to our Winvitational golf outing 1 week from today. MBS International Airport sponsoring the closest to the pin, 50,000 or the

$10,000 hole-in-one shot from Buck Insurance Agency in Freeland. Good luck to those who are still showing up. All right, 8:25 is the time on WSGW. Hey, we need to take a moment, and man, he's got some splaining to do.

0: Rod Stewart. Not making fans happy. You're here with Charlie and Mike and Art Lewis in studio here now. So this goes back to last Friday. Rod Stewart had a concert that was scheduled in San Diego, California. Mm-hmm. And with about 40 minutes before the concert was supposed to begin, he canceled.
1: Mm-hmm.
0: Yep. Organizers, it says here in the story, initially cited a sinus infection. Later, Stewart announced that doctors had diagnosed an acute respiratory infection that led to laryngitis. Well,
1: it's pretty hard to sing that way.
0: Pretty hard, no question.
1: Although his voice, I mean, it's...
2: I guess I could be upset that the show is canceled, but, you know, it's a legitimate reason.
0: And then the rest of the story.
2: Of the story. Okay, Paul Harvey.
0: That was Friday night. On Saturday morning, Rod Stewart fans noticed that he was posting video of himself on board a private jet with his sons, headed to Boston to watch Scotland play in the World Cup soccer match against Haiti.
1: Well, but did he speak? Did he have a voice?
0: Apparently, in the video, he said, "Here we are, flying to Boston to see Scotland in the World Cup. No Scotland, no party," the whole family said.
1: Oops.
0: Yeah. Fans are saying, "So last night, you were so ill that you couldn't perform, and yet, in less than 24 hours, you've recovered enough to fly in your jet to Boston to watch the World Cup soccer match.
1: You got to have priorities."
0: that's what concert goers are saying, is what's your priority? A spokesperson is defending the cancellation and assured that the illness had been real. He received medical treatment to try to perform, which was not successful. He was at the venue, but couldn't perform. The treatment, it finally worked, but not in time for the show. But in time for him to go.
1: Goal!
0: Oh, man. I can appreciate the frustration. Rod Stewart, you have to admit the optics look a little bit bad. I mean,
1: you think?
2: I mean, people from Scotland would understand.
1: Yeah, they had no problem with it at all.
0: And did they have a party? They were having a good time. The Scottish fans for Scotland's appearance in the World Cup on Saturday, playing in Boston. But
1: did they win?
0: They did. Yeah.
1: Wow.
0: So they're happy campers. Rod Stewart, by the way, performs on Monday.
1: Maybe.
0: He's got a...
2: Unless Scotland's playing in the World Cup.
0: If you've got Rod Stewart tickets, check the schedule.
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0: We're in the home stretch today for the Winvitational Golf Outing Closest to the Pin Contest. And we'll get the update. We were just talking to Jonathan Dent, 4'3".
1: Woohoo!
0: Got a half hour to beat that. We'll get the update coming up. Also, going to have the update on the announcement of a winner of a special contest. We'll do that for you, too. With you and your morning team, Charlie and Mike and Jonathan, officially your morning team. It's 8:30. Weather right now is sunny, and the temperature is 60. Going to be 74 for a high today in the morning sunshine. Later on, rain is in the forecast. 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And in the WSW newsroom, here's Mike Percha.
2: Thank you, Charlie. Good morning, everyone. A house fire in Saginaw is under investigation after flames tore through a home in the 3100 block of Bundy Street early Sunday morning. The Saginaw Fire Department crews arrived around 5:10 to find a fire had spread from the front of the structure throughout the house. The scene was cleared at around 7:15. The home sustained extensive damage. No one was inside at the time, and there were no injuries reported. A six-month-old infant died in a three-vehicle crash on Sunday evening at the intersection of Pearson Lawndale Roads in Cotchville Township. Investigators believe the car seat the child was in may not have been installed correctly. The crash was triggered when a 24-year-old Midland woman driving a maroon Buick Encore ran a stop sign at the intersection around 7:35 p.m. A black Chevy pickup driven by a 21-year-old Midland man struck the passenger side of the Encore, sending both vehicles into a white Ford pickup driven by a 64-year-old Freeland man that was stopped at the intersection. The Encore carried other occupants, a 40-year-old Sanford woman in the front passenger seat and a 26-year-old Blanchard woman in the back seat who was ejected from the vehicle. That woman, the mother of the child, suffered serious injuries. The baby died at the scene. The drivers of the Chevy and Ford pickups reported minor pain but declined further medical treatment. Multiple law enforcement agencies responded to the crash. A community roundtable program at Bay City City Hall will be funded through private donations rather than municipal tax dollars following a unanimous vote by the City Commission Monday. MLive reports the 9-0 vote officially upheld a June 5th veto by Mayor Christopher Girard, blocking a previous resolution that attempted to direct more than $9,100 in city funds to a local nonprofit called the Breaking Bread Village. The money was intended to cover leftover expenses for the group's Pulse series, which addresses local issues like immigration. Girard issued the veto due to legal concerns over using taxpayer money for the project, noting the organization never officially requested municipal general funds and that the Bay Area Community Foundation had already allocated money for the program. The mayor stated he's confident the nonprofit will still receive full payment for its final two events through alternative conversations. The original funding measure, which passed 6-2 June 1st, was introduced by 4th Ward Commissioner Benjamin Tenney, who ultimately joined his colleagues to support the veto. Valley Aero Club's annual Father's Day breakfast is coming soon. On June 21st, you can bring your dad to the James Clements Airport in Bay City for breakfast there by Grandpa Tony's. Airplane rides are available starting at $40 per ticket on a first-come, first-served basis, and weather permitting, along with helicopter rides between $40 and $80. The breakfast is $12 for adults and $6 for kids 5 to 12, while children under 5 eat for free. You can call 989-225-2103 to leave a message for more information. More than 1,000 volunteers are expected to participate in a neighborhood revitalization effort in Saginaw's Covenant neighborhood through June 19th, with work including painting, light landscaping, flooring, and new affordable housing construction. 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
2: Natural gas lines in Michigan will be getting an upgrade. Ryan Recker explains.
3: That's the intention of the $1.6 billion loan from the Department of Energy to DTE Gas. Energy Dominance Financing Director Greg Beard said the savings would amount to more than $700 million for Michiganders over the 30-year loan.
4: That loan is going to end up rebuilding, strengthening, modernizing about 800 miles of gas distribution mains and service lines. That's going to give a new life to those lines, and it'll help keep prices low for more than 3 million Michiganders.
3: And that money would be paid out over time, with more released as certain milestones from DTE are reached. Ryan Recker for the Michigan News Network.
2: The missing kayaker from West Michigan has been found safe. 44-year-old Justin Wolfus and a friend were kayaking on the White River northeast of Muskegon on Sunday afternoon. Police say the trip usually takes 3 to 4 hours, but the friend arrived at the destination 7 Sunday night and reportedly waited for several more hours for Wolfus, but he never showed up, and no one heard from him. After a search involving drones, canines, and the public, they say Wolfus was found safe near Pines Point on Monday. Outrage among some in Oakland County because of an Adopt-a-Highway sign acknowledging Palestinians. Here's Charlie Langton with the story.
5: The Road Commission for Oakland County removed an Adopt the Highway or Adopt the Road sign that said Voices of Palestine. The sign was placed in a heavily Jewish area that's not too far from Temple Israel, which was attacked earlier this year. Dave Coulter, of course, he's the Oakland County executive, he called the sign's location an act of provocation and encouraged the Road Commission for Oakland County to remove the sign, which again was done. However, whether the sign represents hate speech or free speech could be challenged. The Adopt the Road signs are used to honor those who clean up the roads. Charlie Langton for the Michigan News Network.
2: Charlie, an Oakland County man, is $1 million richer after playing Michigan Lottery's Detroit Lions Rush for Riches Fast Cash game. The anonymous 68-year-old winner says his wife started crying when she realized they hit it big. He says it was an exciting and emotional day, and he plans on using the money to take care of his family. The winning ticket was purchased at a Speedway gas station in South Lyon on the corner of Pontiac Trail and 9 Mile. However, the man says he forgot to tell the cashier not to give him the Lions game ticket and is now grateful he didn't mention it.
6: So, that's a little interesting. What, did he purchase the ticket and say, no, don't bother, but you gave it to him anyway?
2: Don't give it to me.
6: In that case, you might do a little kickback for for the clerk that did that.
2: Yeah, here's a couple bucks for your trouble.
6: Yeah, exactly. I'll buy an extra candy bar. I'll tip you a buck or two. It's 8:38 on WSGW. 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Now with WNEM First Alert meteorologist Matthew Mondro.
7: Tracking some scattered rain for this Tuesday. Most of this will pick up during the afternoon and go into the evening. There's even a threat for isolated severe wind gusts out of a couple of storms this afternoon, too. So we'll be monitoring that pretty closely. Now, by tonight, any showers left will end before midnight. And then our next round of rain for the week, that's going to be Wednesday afternoon. going all the way into Wednesday night, and that should be a heavier rain as well. In fact, by Thursday morning, just that Wednesday and Wednesday night round of rain could bring about an inch to some of us here, so definitely a soaking rain with that one. By Thursday and Friday, more so just some isolated to scattered rain chances. From the First Alert Weather Center, I'm meteorologist Matthew Mondro.
6: Falling barometer 2973, southwest wind is 9. 60 is the temperature reading at WSGW. Your connection to the Great Lakes Bay region, your connection to the world. It will be a changed forecast from what we're enjoying now to what will happen later on if all the predictions and projections come true of the rain showers expected into this afternoon and evening. Don't have any kind of statements from the National Weather Service, by the way, to pass along. Beach hazard statements, your Lake Michigan shoreline. If you're heading over there, or if you're listening there, just always pay attention to all the information that's posted for those beach hazard statements. 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
6: 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Yes, 100.5 FM works, so a reminder, not working as it's supposed to. Still having some transmission issues. Could be the next several days before we finally get things right to where we broadcast, but we're not at our full power opportunity, so there could be some disruption. If you're listening with 100.5 FM, we appreciate your patience, but again, we have other sources for the broadcast that perhaps you can use as well. If one doesn't work, maybe the other one does for you. In studio with Charlie and Mike and Art Lewis, not in studio with us, is Jonathan Dent. Art Lewis, you left Jonathan in charge where the Winvitational golf outing closest to the pin contest is taking place. We join our famous golfing friend, Jonathan Dent, there now. Good morning, Jonathan.
11: Good morning, Charlie. Yeah, we're out here at the third Winvitational closest to the pin contest for the year at Bay City Country Club, and this is going to have to be a quick check-in because here in the last half hour of the closest to the pin contest, we've got a line form, and I've got a direct traffic. So,
12: good.
11: People heard 4 feet 3 inches and thought I could beat that and started showing up. So that's the score to beat right now.
6: Well, then we won't stand in your way, so you can take care of the golfers who, if they're in line by 9, still have a chance to take the swings.
11: Absolutely, yep. Good chances. 3 shots at the pin. You get a hole-in-one on your first shot, which I think that 4 feet 3 inches was pretty close to it, but not quite. It's $10,000 if you get a hole-in-one on that first swing. But at the end of the morning, whoever's closest, oh, we just had one on the green. There we go. Not within 4 feet, though. At the end of the morning, whoever's closest gets the final open entry into the Winvitational next week. So, a few more minutes left to go.
6: All right, Jonathan. Thank you very much, and thank Matthew Lester for being out there, too. We'll leave Jonathan there since we've got business to take care of on the golf course.
12: Yeah. I sandbagged the Winvitational next week.
6: Oh, how's that?
12: I have the Sawmill Golf Pro Adam Fairchild on my team.
6: What? How did you manage that?
12: I said, Adam, want to play? Sure, okay.
6: Well, since he doesn't have to go too far.
12: No,
6: if anyone should know the course, that's okay.
12: But I understand that Mark, our boss, has a pro on his team, too, so it's going to be interesting.
6: Okay, a little competitive in the building for bragging rights. Is that what's going on here? We have 1 week from today, by the way. I mean, when we say 1 week from today, we mean like next Tuesday. The golf outing at the Sawmill. It is presented by Westside Decorating Center and also from Audio Central Alarm. Sold out thanks to our listeners and businesses that are involved. So that's the only way you're getting in is to win your invitation and the closest to the pin contest. And you've still only got 15 minutes left this morning. That, by the way, is being presented by MBS International Airport and the Hole in One Shot from Buck Insurance Agency.
12: Correct.
6: Well, thank you for being out there this morning, Art Lewis. Mm-hmm. I figured that you might be inspired. I thought Jonathan might be inspired to finally maybe pick up the golf club after last week spending some time at the Dow Championship. So
12: I don't think so.
6: Don't think so?
12: Although I understand his fiancée plays.
6: Oh.
12: So she might eventually drag him in.
6: Well, I mean, come on, look at him. He stands 6'5", tall, lanky guy. What a swing he could have.
12: Yeah, man. Or he could have a very tall, bad swing.
6: Oh, well, I hope it's the former and not the latter. We're at 8:46 on WSGW. A couple of notes I got to take care of here. Let's see. Oh, we are announcing the winner this morning. Remember the spring makeover contest?
12: Yeah.
6: Contest where you had a chance to win the $1,000 to the business of your choice, brought to you by Bresky Siding and Building Repair. Last Friday was the last day to enter, so it took us a couple of days to cross all the T's and dot all the I's to make sure that we had all the entries in properly. And so we have a winner. I want to just do a quick rundown of all the businesses that were involved, because we had a lot of them.
12: Yep.
6: And we appreciate the businesses that were involved. Attic Experts, Bay Landscaping, Bedour Heating and Cooling, Doring Schultz Insurance, Mike's Handyman, Sullivan Fence, Johnson Door and Central Vac Systems, Dumpster Bandit, DNR Floor Covering, Wolf 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All involved in the spring makeover. And again, we appreciate the participation. And we appreciate you, listeners, for participating with us, with WSGW and our sister stations, 94.5 The Moose, The Core 106.3, and KISS 107.1 FM. All participating in the contest. And so one winning name was drawn, and congratulations, we are saying, to Sharon Gerard from Thomas Township. Sharon Gerard, who has chosen to use her $1,000 at Delta Door Sales. So congratulations to Sharon, and again, thanks to everyone for being part of the spring makeover. There will be another makeover coming at some point. Very popular contest with our listeners, and why not? Chance to get a $1,000 gift certificate to use at a business of your choice. So we look forward to the next one coming around. All right, one more thing we got to mention here. And that is to do with WSGW and Stormaster Exteriors and our Tigers baseball trip. The trip is coming up on July 11th. We had one trip that we did earlier this year. And we've got this second one. And there'll be a third one, too, coming up later on. But this one for July 11th is a Saturday against the Philadelphia Phillies. And this is through RocketGrabPlus.com. 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It is time to start going up to the hour now. You're up to the minute news and your business and your weather. 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
13: Good morning for Michigan News Source. I'm David Barr. The U.S. Department of Energy has closed on a $1.6 billion loan that will fund upgrades to DTE Gas Company and lower energy costs for consumers in the process. According to the Department of Energy, the loan will deliver more than $700 million in cost savings to its 1.3 million Michigan customers through President Trump's Working Families Tax Cut. The loan will be used to modernize and strengthen 800 miles of distribution mains and service lines, as well as expand an existing compressor station. Another tornado was confirmed in Michigan from a severe weather outbreak on June 9th. The National Weather Service in Grand Rapids said Monday it has confirmed an EAF-0 tornado touched down at 10:30 June 9th in the city of Grand Ledge in Eaton County. A major hit to the Cadillac community came on Monday as 232 employees found out that they will lose their jobs by the end of summer. Katie Hyde has details.
14: Wreck Boat Holdings, the U.S. subsidiary of a French boatman manufacturer, announced it will halt production of its boats at its Cadillac facility at the end of August. Management said it will discuss severance pay, benefits, and retirement options with each employee. In the meantime, the company is looking for a buyer of the facility that produces Four Winds. I'm Katie Hyde for Michigan News Source.
13: Fox Corp has agreed to buy the streaming pioneer Roku in a cash and stock deal valued at approximately $22 billion, including debt. Roku will continue to be run as an open partner friendly platform, the company said Monday, and there appears to be no immediate changes that customers will see. Fox and Roku said the combined company will become the third largest player in U.S. television by share of viewing. And the Professional Women's Hockey League draft takes place at the Fox Theater in Detroit on Wednesday. The yet-to-be-named Detroit team will select third. David Barr, Michigan News Source.
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17: I'm Charles Payne, and this is the Fox Business Report.
18: SpaceX is really taking off, and so much so it could pass Amazon in cap value. Shares are up 10% in pre-market trading following gains since the stock began trading on the NASDAQ following its launch. It's up 40%. Oil prices trading about 3% lower, just above $78 a barrel. President Trump promising the Strait of Hormuz will open later this week. Stock futures pointing to a higher opening this morning after Monday's big stock surge. And assessing the economy and tackling inflation are on the agenda as the Federal Reserve kicks off its two-day policy meeting this morning. It's the first meeting with new Fed head Kevin Warsh at the helm. Interest rates are expected to remain unchanged when the gathering concludes tomorrow. Again, stock futures are higher, oil is lower. That's your Fox Business Report. I'm Frank Lanza, invested in you.
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6: 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WNEM First Alert meteorologist Matthew Mondro at 8:55 on WSGW.
7: We are tracking some scattered rain and even a few thunderstorms for this Tuesday. Most of this activity will fall after noon. Now, there is an isolated severe wind gust threat out of a few storms this afternoon, so we'll monitor that very closely. We'll have a high of 74 today, a low of 53 tonight. Showers ending before midnight tonight. And then Wednesday, we'll have a high of 69. We'll have a dry morning. Rain picks up after about 2 o'clock, and that rain goes into Wednesday night. From the First Alert Weather Center, I'm meteorologist Matthew Mondro.
6: 60 degrees at WSGW.
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12: And before that, at 9 o'clock, John Webb and Sandy Schwann will be here from the Castle Museum to talk about a program you can get involved in. At 10 o'clock, Nicole Liggins will be with us from Guided Grace Family Youth Services. And at 11 o'clock, we'll learn about the Juneteenth celebration in Bay City from Pastor Marcel Smith. That is what's happening this morning.
6: All on the way, as we say. On WSGW, Terry Henney also on the way. Terry's going to have a check-in, by the way, during the Focus Show and then broadcast his farm show. The summer research and field day is going on today. And Terry is being presented by the Michigan Wheat Board, and you'll hear more about that coming up later this morning. Tigers tonight, 7:45 on WSGW, 790 AM. Again, thanks to MBS International Airport and to the Buck Insurance Agency for our featured sponsors for the Closest to the Pin contest that's wrapping up as we speak. Thanks to the Bay City Country Club for being our host to try and get into the Winvitational golf outing 1 week from today. Now, last we heard, 4 feet, 3 inches from the pin, by the way. Thanks for those listeners that were stopping by and joining us, too, for the golf fun. And just thank you for listening this morning. As we get out now, we get out in song, as we do. So get an honor song for you. You might have heard of the unfortunate, tragic helicopter crash that took place in Brazil over the weekend. And on board, I still think needing to be confirmed, but on board was Oliver Tree, a 32-year-old musician, So, to his fans and to that particular genre of music, very popular. In fact, he had a song that actually got him some international attention a couple of years ago back in 2021 called Life Goes On. But we want to do an honor song for Oliver Tree at the age of 32. And,

0: And his name was Oliver Tree, an American musician who passed away over the weekend in that helicopter crash in Brazil. He was 32, and his hit song called Life Goes On. Honor song that we have for you this morning. Take it out on WSGW to the news at 9. 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
2: From ABC News, I'm Sherry Preston. The FBI says it foiled a plot using drones and explosives to attack a UFC fight on the White House lawn that was held Sunday night. Five people are in custody. ABC Chief Justice Correspondent Pierre Thomas has some of the details.
3: Sources are telling ABC News that on Monday, five people were detained in connection with the alleged plot, with as many as 23 people allegedly involved. According to sources, suspects allegedly planned to use explosive-laden drones, which would be designed to hit buildings to spur a mass evacuation.
2: And then sources say the plan was to also attack a second wave as people rushed to checkpoints under arrest, suspects from Missouri, California, Nebraska, and Ohio. President Trump at the G7 summit in the French Alps saying the peace plan reached with Iran this week is better than the one negotiated by President Obama during his administration.
4: This deal is a wall to a nuclear weapon. His deal was a road to a nuclear weapon. My deal, they can't have a nuclear. They get blown up. If they have a nuclear weapon, they get blown up.
2: ABC's Karen Travers is traveling with the president.
5: President Trump today, during a meeting with the Emir of Qatar on the sidelines of the G7 World Leader Summit, called the agreement between the U.S. and Iran, quote, fair and good. But he provided no new details of what's in the agreement, nor provided any timeline on when the text would be released. The president claimed that negotiations over Iran's nuclear program, to be addressed in this 60-day negotiating window, will be, quote, actually easier than getting to this point. Karen Travers, ABC News, Geneva, Switzerland.
2: The president says he'll send the agreement to Congress for review. Boeing confirms two of its employees were among the eight people killed when a B-52 crashed shortly after taking off from Edwards Air Force Base in California yesterday. Heavy rainfall bringing flash flooding to Texas and claiming one life, a woman whose car was swept away in a creek. Texas Governor Greg Abbott declaring a disaster in 100 counties. This is ABC News.
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0: 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And to tell us more about it, here's John from Quick Lane Freeland.
1: 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A correct alignment also reduces rolling resistance on your tires for better fuel mileage.
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3: Mostly sunny skies and 66 degrees at 9:05. Good morning, I'm Mike Percha. Advances in DNA testing technology cracked the 20-year-old cold case and have now sent a Saginaw man to prison for more than two decades. On February 22, 2003, 57-year-old Jeanette Wilton of Saginaw was found dead in the Flint River, having suffered strangulation, multiple stab wounds to the neck, and blunt force trauma. The Michigan State Police 3rd District Cold Case Team reopened the investigation 5 years ago and submitted reanalyzed evidence to a private lab using forensic-grade genome sequencing, ultimately matching DNA from the scene to 48-year-old Jason Cabello of Saginaw. Cabello pleaded no contest in April to second-degree murder and first-degree criminal sexual conduct in connection with Wilton's death. Judge Manvel Trice III sentenced him on Monday to 23 to 45 years in prison. Upon release, Cabello will be required to register as a sex offender for life. Many cities' search for a new city manager advances Thursday when two finalists return for a second round of interviews at City Hall at 5:30. Richard Heyman and Brian Chapman were brought back after the Bay City Commission stopped short of making a hire at its June 8th special meeting, opting instead for another round of interviews. Heyman's background includes a stint as chief of staff and senior administrative officer in Burton from 2013 to 2021, along with several public relations roles. Chapman previously served as city manager of Sault Ste. Marie from October 2019 to 2025, and prior to that held the same role in Vassar and administrative positions in Oshkosh, Wisconsin. The two were chosen from an original field of more than 50 applicants. The eventual hire will replace Dana Muscat, who has led the city since 2017 and agreed to remain in the role temporarily after retiring in March. Thursday's meeting will be streamed on the City of Bay City's YouTube channel. 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
3: Now wait, the weather forecast is next. An elderly man died on Monday afternoon after crashing into the back of a stopped semi. An 82-year-old man from Holland was driving north on I-196 in Saugatuck Township, where he stopped the hit semi in traffic. The driver died at the scene. Police say drugs and alcohol are not believed to be factors in the crash. It's summertime, and you and your family may head to one of Michigan's many beaches to swim, but make sure to check conditions beforehand. Two young men drowned over the weekend in Lake Michigan in the Pigeon Lake Channel in Port Sheldon Township. The co-founder of the Great Lakes Surf Rescue Project, David Benjamin, says there were high winds and waves.
6: Water safety in America today is not common sense. It's not common sense to know that when there's winds, there's dangerous currents. It's not common sense to know that if that wind is coming onshore or side onshore, that there's going to be several types of dangerous currents. Right? The beach where this incident happened, it's a private beach, and they don't have a flag warning system there.
3: Benjamin says many beaches in Michigan do not have lifeguards. He says there were 36 drownings in Lake Michigan last year and 81 for all of the Great Lakes. Billy Redding's become the next governor of Michigan. Secretary of State Jocelyn Benson has picked up a key endorsement from Detroit Mayor Mary Sheffield. Sheffield announced her endorsement yesterday. Benson says she's fighting for a future that makes life more affordable for all Michiganders while building a government that works for the people. WSGW News Time 910. I'm Mike Percha.
7: Here's your WSGW weatherology forecast. We'll see a few scattered showers and thunderstorms possibly today. Otherwise, increasing cloud cover with a high into the mid-70s. Winds out of the southwest around 5 to 15 miles per hour, gusting as high as 25. Then for tonight, a chance for showers and thunderstorms, cloudy, a low near 54. Wednesday, a chance for rain showers here late, mostly cloudy, high around 74. Then on Thursday, a slight chance for rain, partial sunshine develops, breezy, high of 71. Friday, we'll see sunshine, high around 74 degrees. I'm meteorologist Jennifer Wojcicki from the WSGW Weatherology Forecast. Currently, it's 65.
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8: 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And a good morning to you on this Tuesday morning. Coming up later on after the 10 o'clock news, we'll talk to Nicole Liggins. She is with Guided Grace Family Youth Services. We'll find out what that's all about. At 11 o'clock, we'll talk about the Juneteenth celebration in Bay City with Pastor Marcel Smith. But for this hour, we're going to spend a little time right in downtown Saginaw at that magnificent building known as the Castle Museum. In a very special way that you can get involved with the Castle Museum. And to tell us about this morning, we have a couple of guests with us. First of all, the man who's the head honcho. He runs it all. And he is John Webb. John, good morning.
9: Good morning, Art.
8: And with him this morning from the museum is Sandy Schwann. Sandy, good morning.
10: Good morning, Art.
8: And you got a big, long title. What is it?
10: Community and Collections Engagement Curator.
8: That's right. First of all, most recently downtown was the Jazz on Jefferson. How'd we do?
9: It was a smashing success. You know, the weather was very cooperative, and as we were laughing before, you promised us good weather this year, and so we really appreciate that, Art.
8: Yeah. I'll take credit when I can.
9: Right. We had a great turnout. You know, the food vendors all, you know, had a thriving business the entire night. The music was fantastic. Large crowd, sold out of our strawberry shortcake.
8: I knew you were going to say that.
9: And so it was just an all-around great evening. Great evening.
8: And it's good to get folks downtown walking around.
9: It absolutely
8: enjoying
9: is.
8: Themselves.
9: Yeah, and it's a really fascinating area with a lot of history. And, you know, just for people to come down there and mingle with each other and a lot of different families down there and maybe people that don't get to see each other or have conversations as often, all in that one single place, enjoying the beauty of that neighborhood.
8: And do you have the museum open that night?
9: We do, yes. We always stay open. And, you know, we estimated you know, somewhere in the neighborhood of a couple thousand people on the grounds and going through the museum in that one single evening. So pretty special.
8: Yeah, that is. Sandy, you do a lot of the curation and things of that nature. Is the museum full right now?
10: It's pretty full, but we always are taking more things in because there's so many more stories that we want to be able to tell and just share. And the way that we do that is through the artifacts that people donate to us. So we have over 150,000 objects and counting. We have a great crew of collection staff and volunteers that help to preserve those artifacts and make them available for research purposes as well as for exhibits.
8: You said a magic word that I hadn't thought of before. volunteers at the museum?
10: Absolutely. We can't survive without them.
8: Tell us what they do.
10: They do a lot of different things. We have a great, like I said, collections crew that helps to catalog and preserve our artifacts that have come in. We actually have an archaeologist on staff, and so he actually goes out into the field and does excavations around Saginaw County and works in the lab. We have tour guides that go and do... we got a wonderful school program, and then they come usually, especially at the end of the year, and want tours, so we do a lot of programming that way. So lots of different opportunities for people to get involved and volunteer with the museum.
8: All right, so now you're asking the public to get involved.
10: Yes.
8: In kind of a different way. Tell us what this program is all about.
10: So it's called Chronicling Our Past, and what it is we are reaching out to the public, and we are saying we know that there is a lot of stories that we don't have access to because we only have what people actually donate to us. And we started thinking several years ago, this project actually came into existence. We were getting ready to do a Smithsonian exhibit, and we always pair a traveling exhibit with a local component, and it was on Latinx experience in baseball, and we started looking through our collection going, we really don't have anything. So we put a plea out to the public, and we got these amazing stories and amazing images of Luna Field and the baseball teams and the championship things, and it was incredible. And so John and I actually started talking, and I said, I've got an idea. Because I love our photographic collection. I feel it's the one way we can really see what life was like in the past without having a time machine. We do have a time machine, but it unfortunately doesn't travel to the
8: you
10: past.
8: You do?
10: That's what our history on our mobile classroom is called, the time machine. Unfortunately, it doesn't go back far enough into the past, but photographs do. And it's a way for people to really see what life was like in the past. And fortunately, we live in a time that we have the technology that we can scan pictures in, and we can save them digitally instead of necessarily having to preserve physically hold them, which is great. And they may, because they're digitally accessible, then it makes it easier for us to utilize them and share them with the public and share those stories. So that's kind of how the project got started.
8: So you want the public to contribute photos?
10: Yes. What we'd like to do is we would like them to contact me at the museum, reach out to us, or come once a month. Now we're doing an actual day where I'm going to be scanning pictures, and if I can get yours scanned in there or loan them to us so I can scan them in between. But the fourth Tuesday of the month from 1 to 4 this summer, I am going to be scanning them on site at the Castle Museum. So even if people want to come and just ask more questions about it. But what we're looking for is things that will help tell the story of Saginaw County. There's those little communities that were crossroads, but were thriving little communities at one time. There's also businesses and different and events and things like that that happen. Like I always think of the raft race, and pictures from that. People remember that, but that's now something that's no longer done.
8: It's interesting because I think I told John and Tom this last time they were here, if I want to know what happened on a certain date in 1932,
10: mm-hmm.
8: I go down to the library, sit at their microfiche machines, and look at all the newspapers from back then.
10: Yep.
8: My question was, and is, who's keeping that history today? Nobody.
10: Yeah.
8: Because 50 years from now, if somebody wants to know what happened today, who's going to tell them?
10: Yeah.
8: So the more you can gather historically, the better off we are.
10: Exactly.
9: Yep.
10: And that's why I always tell people, even with artifacts donated, people are like, hey, it's not 25 years old or whatever. And I said, history happened yesterday. History happened this morning.
8: It's happening right now.
10: I see the poster on your wall from the Memorial Cup, and we actually acquired different things from the Memorial Cup. That's 2 years old. But we are actually acquiring, some memorabilia things, some programs and tickets and things like that at that time, because it's like we have access to that right now.
8: I'd let you photograph my Memorial Cup ring, but I won't let you have the ring.
9: I can't blame you there.
10: Exactly.
8: We're going to take a quick break and be back with our guests, John Webb and Sandy Schwann from the Castle Museum, and we will return.
5: Want a job that makes a difference every day?
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1: I'm Charles Payne, and this is the Fox Business Report.
2: SpaceX is really taking off, and so much so it could pass Amazon in cap value. Shares are up 10% in pre-market trading following gains since the stock began trading on the NASDAQ following its launch. It's up 40%. Oil prices trading about 3% lower, just above $78 a barrel. President Trump promising the Strait of Hormuz will open later this week. Stock futures pointing to a higher opening this morning after Monday's big stock surge. And assessing the economy and tackling inflation are on the agenda as the Federal Reserve kicks off its two-day policy meeting this morning. It's the first meeting with new Fed head Kevin Warsh at the helm. Interest rates are expected to remain unchanged when the gathering concludes tomorrow. Again, stock futures are higher, oil is lower. That's your Fox Business Report. I'm Frank Lanza, invested in you.
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10: The Deport the Terrorists Act. Michigan Representative Bill Huizinga has introduced what he calls the Deport the Terrorists Act. It would establish a process for courts to revoke, set aside, and declare void U.S. citizenship of naturalized citizens who are convicted of terrorism-related offenses and prioritize them for deportation. Supporters say this could speed up a process that generally takes years. Critics say that citizenship revocation should require a separate legal process to protect constitutional rights. This act specifically applies to naturalized citizens. That's people who became U.S. citizens after immigrating. It's not for people who were born as U.S. citizens. So the WSW Online poll question for you, would you support or oppose the Deport the Terrorists Act, where naturalized U.S. citizens convicted of a terrorism-related offense could lose their U.S. citizenship and become eligible for deportation through a faster process than exists now? You can vote yes, you can vote no, you can vote I'm not sure. 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
11: Hi, we're back with you in studio with me, John Webb, who heads up the Castle Museum, and Sandy Schwan, who has that long title that John, you gave her, right? How did we create this title? Tell us again what it is.
12: Community and Collections Engagement Curator.
13: Yep. So that's quite a mouthful. But so April 1st, 2025... was a day that Sandy and I, neither one, will ever forget.
12: No.
13: I got a phone call about 8:30 in the morning, maybe 9 o'clock, from someone, a number I didn't know, and I answered it, and they said, do you know someone named Sandy Schwan? And I said, yes. And he said, okay, she's been involved in a serious automobile accident. I'm at the scene right now. It is really bad. And Sandy had... had been involved in a head-on collision on her way to work. And so...
11: Where was this?
12: Tibawasi and Midland Road.
11: Okay.
13: Yep. Coming from Freeland. So, you know, our first concern was obviously it was her condition and all that. Thankfully, yep. Sandy was okay. I mean, no, I wouldn't say okay. Sandy was not in danger.
11: Could have been worse.
13: Yeah.

0: So, but she was seriously injured in this automobile accident. And so, you know, it's one of those situations where we were given lemons and we found a way to make lemonade out of it. And what, you know, thanks to the rest of the collections department, in particular Jeff Cottrell, stepping up and not only handling all of their duties that they were already doing, but stepping in for Sandy, because she spent weeks in the hospital and then months in rehabilitation facilities, getting back on her feet, literally, to get back on her feet. Mm-hmm. And so while we were doing this, Sandy was doing whatever she could for us, you know, via phone and computer and things like that, helping, because she definitely missed being part of the family and the team at the Castle Museum. And we started thinking, man, you know, with the way we've kind of restructured, and she and I had already been talking about this whole concept of finding someone who could go out into the community, and especially with the photographs and things like that, you know, to do that. And Sandy's, as you know, Art, she likes to talk to people, right? She's really good at that. And she's already been managing a lot of the volunteers that we had. A large percentage of the volunteers were working in the collections department. So we thought, you know, Sandy's a public person. So let's think about how we can use her skills to the greatest benefit of the museum. And that's why we came up with this concept of her going out into the community, setting up these dates with organizations or individuals where people can then come and share their family photographs and the stories that go along with them. And one of the wonderful things about it is that, so we scan those, we return them, because some people are like, well, you know, I have these wonderful photographs, but I don't want to give them up. And we get that, right? Mm-hmm. And then some people, they want to keep them for a while, and then, okay, when I'm gone, you can have them permanently, the original photos. Okay, that's fine too. But the point being, you can take those photographs back home with you and keep them for your family, but we then also get the digital versions of those images, the stories that go along with them. We provide copies of those digital images to those families so that they can use them and share them with their family members. So it's really a win-win for everybody. And it's, again, a way that we can continue to document those stories. So Sandy has embraced this new role. Mm-hmm. And, you know, I think the challenge going down the road, honestly, is she's not going to have enough time to scan all the photographs that people bring to her. I mean, that's the challenge we're going to face. Yeah. And I hope that is the case at some point.
1: So let's talk about these photos again as to exactly what you're looking for.
2: We're looking for images that help tell the story of Saginaw County. So if your family went and had a picnic at Hoyt Park in 1976 for the bicentennial, we would love we would love some copies of that. If you were at a parade at the Pride Christmas Parade, we would love to see, you know, different images from those things. If there's graduation pictures from school where you're seeing you graduated from St. Stephen's, you know, some of those schools, you know, don't even exist anymore in their original format. So, you know, we're looking for those things that help tell the story of Saginaw County. And one of the things that one of the things, not only do we want to fill in the gaps as far as those types of stories, but we also wanted to fill in the gaps with different townships as well, because we don't necessarily have a lot from some of the smaller townships or from some of the outlying townships. So, you know, like out by Merrill and over by Hemlock, and we've done some stuff down in Tamuth and Birch Run. And it's been wonderful, and we're doing stuff down in Oakley and trying to tell some more of those kinds of stories. So if you have church pictures, and that's the other thing, it's not just even from individuals. If you're part of organizations, we've been working like with Union Civica to scan some of their things as well. We're looking for those kinds of stories as well, because we want to be able to preserve those records. And that's another part of this job, and part of my role is to, when people bring some of these things in, I can also make recommendations on, okay, here's a good way to preserve these. These are your family stories and things like that. These types of materials are maybe more acidic and can potentially damage some of your stuff. Here's some resources that you can use. Unfortunately, we live in a time, because of scrapbooking, that a lot of that stuff is easily available from local stores. People just need to know what to look for. To be able to preserve their things. So that's another aspect of it, is not only do we want to be able to tell those stories, provide a way for people to share their stories with their family, but also to preserve the originals that they do have.
1: You mentioned earlier you're doing this the fourth Tuesday of the month from 1 to 4, is that right?
2: Correct.
1: If somebody comes into the museum during those hours,
2: mm-hmm.
1: can they wait while you scan their photo?
2: Absolutely. They can tour the, they can tour the museum. They can also leave it. It also depends on how much they bring. Some people, the 3 weeks ago now, we did our first one. I had a gentleman that came. He wasn't sure, so he just brought a sampling of photographs. So we did probably about 24 scans, and he was able to. I was able to do them while he waited and toured the museum. Another lady brought me a whole bag with scrapbooking, or a scrapbook full of wonderful images and stories and things like that. That's taken more time for us to do those kinds of things. So those are things that we will say, hey, will you leave them with us? We give you a receipt, and we keep them stored safely, and then we will make arrangements to get them back.
1: Okay, so let's move to the other end of the spectrum then.
2: Sure.
1: They bring you the photographs. You scan all the photographs. What do you then do with the images you have?
2: They become what we refer to as a digital archives. So they go into our database system so that whenever we have a researcher come in and say, hey, we're looking for something, say, on Riverside Park. Okay, what are all, we type in Riverside Park, and any image that we have with that key information would come up on that. Or like we have Changing Tastes as our new exhibit that we have going on right now. If somebody brings in pictures of their celebrations at Howard Johnson's and we type in Howard Johnson, we can pull up all those images. So they're always available for researchers as well as for exhibits. So we can actually pull some of that stuff for exhibitions. And just, again, to have that historical record and be able to share that information as needed.
1: Because it's going to end up being a large database.
2: Yes.
1: Is it available online to the public?
2: Not yet, but that is one of the things that we are looking at going forward. Because these pictures are still going to be copyrighted to the people, we're going to look at trying to develop a way that people can access that from our database system. We have a way of doing that. We just have to make sure that their copyrights are preserved.
1: So when you use them in exhibits, will the exhibits pertain to a particular place, region, time frame?
2: Yes, all of the above. It'll just depend on what the subject matter is for the exhibit. Depends on what we're looking for. Like right now, we got.
0: Can I give an example of her job in action recently?
2: Yeah.
0: So Schaefer and Beerlein. Everybody knows Schaefer and Beerlein, right? In our area, but what a lot of people don't realize is that is literally one of the oldest continuously operating family-owned automobile dealerships in the entire United States, all right, right here in Saginaw County. They had a lot of photographs that were documenting their past, and so we wanted to do a small exhibit about that, and I went to them, and they said, yeah, we've got, you know, a scrapbook, and we've got all these different things, and So they let us borrow it to scan. So I brought it back, and this is exactly what the situation Sandy's talking about. So it was carefully done in, what, maybe 1990 they put this together. But it was, you know, photographs taped into a photo album. You know, all these things that make Sandy shudder, because that's not the way we, right? That's not the way we take care of things. But so we said to them, hey, how about this? Let us have this. We'll carefully deconstruct this and pull these individual photos out. So then not only can we scan them and use them in the exhibit telling their story, their family story, the story of the business, but also then we will return them to you in
1: new form
0: that will, yes, that you can then store these safely for the long term and still have these photographs for your future generations to enjoy as well. So, I mean, it was the perfect culmination of all the things that we were working on with Sandy was that exhibit. And now that's part of an exhibit that everyone in the county can share.
2: Yeah.
1: Let me take a quick break. We'll come back as we talk more about the Castle Museum.
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9: And we're back with you here on the Art Lewis Show. In studio with me, Sandy Schwann. She is a big long title at the Castle Museum. And John Webb, who gave her that big long title at the Castle Museum. But she does... communicate about the collection and curation and all that good stuff. So, put this aside for a moment, the photos. How's the museum doing?
10: Museum is doing really well. You know, we are seeing fantastic numbers as far as people coming through, participating in programs. Our education

0: programs that go out to the schools are doing incredibly well. Christy Furtaugh, who is our education coordinator, was just named by Delta College's school of, or their humanities department, the humanities instructor of the year. Mm. So we're very proud to have her as part of our group, and she's worked super hard and is very deserving of that. You know, and that's one of the things that we do as far as providing service to our county is we have these mobile classroom and this programming that goes out to almost all the schools within the county, almost all the school districts, private and public, and provide free programming that's curriculum specific for the age group. That's just, again, one of the ways that we are sharing the history of this county. And as you well know, we are we're gearing up for our big millage renewal vote in August. And so we're hoping that people see the value of all these things that we're doing, like mm-hmm. Sandy's programs, going out and making sure we're collecting these stories from all parts of the county, and Christy going to all the different school districts in the county, and the programs at the Castle Museum, and all these things.
1: And correct me if I'm wrong, it's not an increase, just a renewal?
0: Correct. It is a renewal of the current, at the current rate that we've been for
1: a long time.
0: More than 25 years. And so we're just finding ways to, you know, to do more with that same amount. And I think we've done an admirable job of that. And, you know, this, so people understand, it's a renewal. Again, we're not asking for an increase. It's the smallest millage that's a countywide millage of any of them. It's 0.1997 mills. So to put that into numbers that are a little easier to understand, the median homeowner in Saginaw County pays $1.22 a month. $1.22 a month, and that provides the revenue for our museum here, the care of the Castle Museum itself, which is on the National Register of Historic Places, plus four smaller museums in the county at Bridgeport, Chesaning, Frankenmuth, and St. Charles. All of those are almost 100% funded by this millage. So we would lose a lot if this millage does not pass.
1: Do they have their own operational boards and things?
0: They do, yes. Each one has its own facility, staff. Depending on which one it is, you know, they might be primarily volunteer and, you know, that kind of thing. But they all have a board of directors as required. They all provide financials on a quarterly basis that we then submit to the county so they can see what kind of revenues and things and expenses that they are having, and we do that as well. So there's definitely oversight there. And it's... you know, there's a lot going on among all these different historical organizations, plus, of course, the Saginaw County Sports Hall of Fame, which is hosted within the Castle Museum, would also lose its home if we were to not pass this in August. So we're hoping that people will vote yes on this.
1: And the other part of this, and if I remember back to 25 years ago, John, but one of the things that brought it about was the fact that the building needed attention.
0: Sure.
1: And it's had a
0: lot. It always does.
1: It always does. It's not a new
0: building. And it needs more, right. Yeah, I mean, the building is, you know, was finished in 1898, right? So we're dealing with a structure that pretty old.
1: Been around a while.
0: Yeah. So, you know, we're constant. And then it was significantly changed in the mid-1930s when they added on a large portion and tore down some of the original. It's still recognizable if you see the pictures from 1898. It still looks very much the same, especially from the front. But if you look at it from the side and the back, it's changed significantly. Well, as you know, anytime you do construction where you're doing things at, you know, different time periods, you know, you're always facing the danger of water because things settle and cracks form, and you know, and you've got water coming in through the ground. You've got water coming in through the roof. You know, again, this is a beautiful, incredible building, slate roof. Limestone construction on the exterior, you know, marble and oak in the interior with these fantastic light fixtures, you know, that are Art Deco. I mean, it's really a marvel, and I hope those who have never been there take advantage and come and check it out, because it is free to all Saginaw County residents to come to this museum. That millage that I spoke of supports our museum, so, and that's paid by the residents of this county, so we feel that this is their museum, and we want to share this museum with them. It's their museum. So please come down and look at this magnificent building. It's really a one-of-a-kind structure anywhere in the United States, only kind of building like this.
1: Still have any tours of the security ramps on the main?
0: Well, part of the what you can visit when you're at the museum is the observation deck, we call it. which was the postal inspector's way of ensuring that those who were handling the mail weren't taking anything out of the mail for themselves.
1: Right.
0: So,
1: all right, we'll take a break and come back with more. Yeah, right after these notes. Let me remind you that one of the things about living in Saginaw and the region and the state of Michigan are potholes. Don't we just love those potholes? And if you hit enough of them, they're going to interrupt the alignment of your vehicle, possibly make it unsafe to drive. You really want to have that checked out. And our friends at Quick Lane Freeland are offering a complimentary alignment check. 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
3: Millions of birds are soaring over Michigan this week. It's happening at night, and I guess it happens on a yearly basis.
4: Canada geese?
3: No. In fact, I can tell you, according to the research, it says basically the birds that are flying over Michigan at night, northern house wrens, blue-gray gnatcatchers, pectoral sandpipers, and others. And tonight, supposed to have, it says here, 5.5 million birds migrating.
4: Wow.
3: Yeah. The birds are guided by stars, the Earth's magnetic field, and sounds. And this has been going on as long as birds have been around. We often talk about some of the celestial availabilities of things you can see in the sky.
4: It's a bird. It's a plane. It's a bird.
5: 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It's a bird. It's a plane.
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6: We're back with you on the Art Lewis Show, talking to John Webb and Sandy Schwann from the Castle Museum. Any exhibits coming up in the near future that we need to know about?
7: Yeah, I'm going to let Sandy talk a little bit about one that we are working on right now that deals with a very specific part of our collection, which is textiles.
8: Yeah. So they're going to be doing, it's kind of like a century-style kind of thing, but on a smaller scale. They're going to be pulling out some of our beautiful textile collection. We have a along with our photographic collection, one of the next best ones that we have is our textile collection. So our registrar, Megan Leach, along with our exhibits coordinator, Maya Ryan, are working on collaborating on this wonderful new textile exhibit focusing on the women and the dresses and their stories, to combine their stories together. So
7: I think it's going to be entitled Every Dress Has a Story.
8: Yeah, okay.
7: And coming up with some really cool ideas of a way to display this. So we're building a kind of like a fashion runway in one of the galleries. But instead of having actual live models, of course, they will be on mannequins or dress forms, whatever. But sort of laid out like a fashion show. And then again, with each of these beautiful dresses relating to an interesting story about the individual or the circumstances under which this dress was created. So.
6: And you have all these dresses
8: collection? Yes, we do. We have a very significant textile collection. And so we're learning, we're getting more and learning more stories all the time, which is great.
6: Yep. Where do you get the stories from?
8: The people who donate them. And sometimes we also, depending on this, the particular item and the person associated with it, whether it's the donor, if it was a dress that was made, we actually can go to the Saginaw News Clipping Files, which we are actually the home for the Saginaw News Clipping Files. A lot of people don't realize that we hold them, along with the Hoyt Library holds some parts of that Saginaw News collection as well, but we can go to the Clipping Files and find information
6: there. You have the
8: there.
6: Clippings. They have the fiche, the microfiche.
8: They have the microfiche, and they also have some other elements to the collection as well. But, so that's a wonderful resource for us. So we're able to go to there and get additional information. But a lot of it comes from the donors. That's always the starting point. It's like when somebody brings us an artifact, it's always called, whether it's a photograph, a dress, whatever it is, it's how does that connect to Saginaw County? Tell me what makes this particular item significant to Saginaw County. So we start with those stories. And
6: what's, out of curiosity, if you know, What's the oldest artifact you have?
7: How about that?
8: I'm going to phone a friend. I'm going to phone Jeff. We have
7: trunk.
8: I was going to say. Well, we actually have archaeological artifacts that have been excavated, some from the Saginaw Valley. So, we're talking a couple thousand years old.
6: Wow.
7: Yeah.
8: Yeah. So, and we help to preserve that. And a lot of people don't realize that. A lot of the work that we've done, our archaeologist Jeff Sommer has done out in the Shiawassee National Wildlife Refuge by permit, which he has to renew annually with them. One of the things is the Castle Museum is actually a federally recognized repository for those collections.
7: So we're the only one in the area.
8: Yeah.
6: And, you know, I'm sure people realize it, but this area is historically rich.
8: Yes.
6: When you think of coming through the fur trading era, the logging era, the automotive era, the war effort, now we're transitioned into a medical giant.
8: Mm-hmm.
6: And all of this history has to be preserved.
7: It does.
6: Somebody has to be able to preserve it.
7: And honestly, the best way to ensure that that history is preserved and told the right way is to keep it local.
6: Yeah, well, absolutely.
7: And so if we lose that, we lose so much.
6: Which, you know, the museum is how old? The Historical Society, when was it formed?
8: I was going to say it was formed back in the 1930s. So we're looking, you know, we're coming up on almost 100 years.
6: How did you end up in the Castle Museum?
8: We've actually been in several different locations. So the Historical Society was actually, we actually shared what was called the Saginaw Museum, which was located in where the Saginaw Art Museum was. That's where we were originally located. We were both entities were in there, but the Ring Home. But both organizations and their collections began to grow, the Historical Society moved across the river into a historic home down on Jefferson, so a lot of people remember that. But back in 92, a lot of the castle building, it was at that point, it had gone from being a federal building to a county-owned building, and it had a lot of space. And so the county approached the Historical Society and said, hey, would you be interested in putting a museum in there? And so we moved from the historic home into the Castle Museum. We were only in a portion of it. We probably had about two-thirds of the building at that time. And then in 92, as different federal and state offices moved or were closed or relocated to other parts of the state, we approached the county and said, hey, we would like access to the entire building. So since 1992, the Castle Museum has had full occupancy of the entire building.
6: And has done a wonderful job, and then it was updated to be able to house Smithsonian exhibits, humidity control and all of that.
7: Yep.
6: A lot goes into these things.
7: It sure does. Well, you know, so we're sitting here listening to Sandy relate the history of the, you know, our occupation of this building and the history of the Historical Society. She's not even the historian on the staff,
6: right? Staff is historian.
7: It is. Yeah. I mean, so we've got Tom Trombley, as you know, recognized with the highest honor from the Michigan Historical Society. Yeah. We've got two PhD doctorates on the staff, Dr. Jennifer Finette, Dr. Catherine Elson, and then we have people like Sandy. Yeah.
6: Well, listen, it's always fun to talk about it. And it's even more fun to go to it. So, folks, get down and visit the Castle Museum in downtown Saginaw. We'll do it again before the millage, I'm sure, John. Thank you.
7: Thank you so much,
6: Sandy,
7: again, as always.
6: Great to have you here.
8: Thank you very much.
6: We'll take a break and come back with the news. And after the news, we'll be back with the next hour of the Art Lewis Show.
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4: From ABC News, I'm Sherry Preston. Iran's top diplomat insists that the tentative deal to end the war with the United States would require Israel to withdraw from Lebanon, a condition Israel has rejected. As we await details on the plan itself, ABC's Rachel Scott has more on the back and forth.
5: Iran's foreign minister saying ending the war cannot happen unless Israeli forces leave Lebanon. The president making it clear he's not happy with Israel.
6: They should have been able to do the job faster. It just goes on forever. And when that happens, it throws a negative light on the big deal, and that's the deal with Iran.
5: Senior administration officials say the deal broadly reopens the Strait of Hormuz and lifts the U.S. blockade on Iranian ports.
4: The president at the G7 summit in the French Alps. Today he will meet with Ukrainian President Zelensky. He's already done that and says Friday he'll meet with Russia's Vladimir Putin. Back in Washington, the FBI says it foiled a plot to attack the UFC fight at the White House Sunday night using drones and explosives.
7: FBI Director Cash Patel, in a statement released to ABC News, said, on June 10th, FBI and our law enforcement partners became aware of a potential threat to the UFC 250 event in Washington, D.C., involving individuals outside the National Capital Region. The investigation so far involves individuals in Ohio, Missouri, California, and Nebraska.
4: ABC's Pierre Thomas. More signs of a slumping housing market. ABC's Jim Ryan has the numbers on permits for building homes.
8: After a steep decline in April, the consensus was for at least a slight rebound in housing starts in May. Instead, the figure fell by another 15% to 1.17 million units. Looking ahead, housing starts might not rise in June either. 10,000 fewer building permits were issued last month compared to the month before.
4: Economists say even though there's a tentative deal to end the Iran war, prices for gas, food, clothing, and plane tickets could still be a while coming down. You're listening to ABC News.
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12: 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And Star of the West, with today's technology, can give you the up-to-the-minute information you need to make the right decision, one that certainly affects profits. 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Star of the West, keeping the Valley growing since 1870. Frankenmuth, Reese, Richville, Guerra, and Cass City.
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15: Mostly sunny skies and 68 degrees at 10:05. Good morning, I'm Mike Percha. A battery energy storage facility planned for Hackett Road in Tittabawassee Township received Planning Commission approval Monday night after hours of public comment and debate. WMDM TV5 reports residents packed the township meeting room with concerns about battery safety, emergency response plans, and the facility's proximity to homes. The project, proposed by Jupiter Power, would store electricity and release it back onto the grid during periods of high demand. Developers say the facility could generate $31.5 million in tax revenue over its 20-year operational life. The Planning Commission ultimately focused on whether the proposal met township ordinance requirements before voting to approve the special use permit and the site plan. Jupiter Power has 107 projects in development across the country. A Saginaw Exchange Club member has been elected Michigan District President-elect of the Exchange Club, a position that will have him guiding 20 clubs and 500 members across the state over the next 3 years. John Milne was elected at the organization's annual district convention May 16th. Milne is a former Saginaw City Council member and former chair of the Saginaw City Planning Commission. The Exchange Club, founded in Detroit in 1911, is the oldest service organization in the United States and focuses on child abuse prevention, patriotism, and youth programs. The Saginaw chapter works with CAN Council, veterans programs, and youth sports organizations. Low and moderate income homeowners in Caro will soon be able to apply for up to $40,000 in forgivable loans and home repairs, including roofs, furnaces, water heaters, insulations, and accessibility improvements. The fundings come from a $1.5 million community development block grant awarded to the city. Of that total, $674,000 is designated for the homeowner rehab program, while $826,000 will go toward rehabilitating seven residential rental units in downtown Caro, owned by Ransford Wasick LLC. The city says application details for the homeowner program will be available within the next few months. WSGW News Time, 10:07.
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18: 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There's a rumor it started, can you believe this, in a barn. And now, the winds are picking up. Wait, we're getting reports it's jumped the street. Entire blocks are catching. People are leaving their homes. They're being told, everyone head for the lake. This is spreading faster than anyone expected. They're telling us to head for the lake now. Flames are leaping from rooftop to rooftop. The sky is glowing. There's embers falling like rain. We'll keep you informed.
17: 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Radio makes it real.
15: 10:08, the weather forecast is coming up. A person has died after a domestic situation in West Michigan. Yesterday morning, police were called to Walker, where they found two victims with multiple gunshot wounds, a 64-year-old man and a 70-year-old woman. They were taken to a local hospital. Police also found a 68-year-old man who died from a suspected self-inflicted gunshot wounds. All three people were related. The shark is ready for his next challenge. Michigan News Network's Ryan Recker explains with this report.
19: Jim Dreyer, known for being one of the only people to successfully swim across Lake Michigan, is trying something new this year. He's targeting August 7th to swim 22 miles from the middle of Lake Michigan to the shores of White Lake to their annual Maritime Festival. To commemorate America's 250th anniversary, he'll be pulling 250 cannonballs with this swim, which will be used at the Combat Veterans Memorial. So why did he pick that distance?
20: But I'm pulling them 22 miles because 22, the number 22 is the number most associated with the daily number of veteran suicides due to post-traumatic stress.
19: And you can find out more about his mission by going to jimtheSharkDreyer.com. Ryan Recker for the Michigan News Network.
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21: Here's your WSGW weatherology forecast. We'll see a few scattered showers and thunderstorms possibly today. Otherwise, increasing cloud cover with a high into the mid-70s. Winds out of the southwest around 5 to 15 miles.

0: miles per hour, gusting as high as 25. Then for tonight, a chance for showers and thunderstorms, cloudy, a low near 54. Wednesday, a chance for rain showers here late, mostly cloudy, high around 74. Then on Thursday, a slight chance for rain, partial sunshine develops, breezy, high of 71. Friday, we'll see sunshine, high around 74 degrees. I'm meteorologist Jennifer Wojcicki from the WSGW Weatherology Forecast. Currently, it's 69.
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2: 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And a good morning to you. Welcome back to hour number two of the Art Lewis Show. Today, we're going to talk about the Guided Grace Family Youth Services and Guided Grace Mental Health Agency, among her other chores. She heads it up, she founded it, and she is Nicole Liggins. Good morning, Nicole.
3: Good morning, Art. How are you this morning?
2: We're doing well. Good to see you again. I think we start, before we get into some of the activities, and there's a 3-3 basketball tournament coming up we'll talk about. I think we need a little history of the agency. So let's start with Guided Grace Family Youth Services, how it came about, because it's your brainchild.
3: Well, Guided Grace Family Youth Services, Art, has been around now since 2020. So it was founded during the pandemic. It is co-founded with my husband, Sylvester Liggins, who is a mental health therapist. And he has just done amazing things in the mental health arena. Guided Grace, I'll take you back to Guided Grace. Guided Grace is our mental health agency and now has celebrated its 10th year anniversary, June 1st of this year. So it's been around since 2015. And, we knew that, the community just needed something different in the area of mental health. And my husband is a clinical mental health therapist. And I, have been in the daycare arena for now over 20 years. And so we knew that we have youth who, are young, our pre-K kids who experience trauma. And we knew marrying the two ideas just made sense for our community. And so ironically, as I was talking to you a little earlier, we have Building Blocks Child Care and Preschool Center, which is two doors down from Guided Grace. So 1310 is Building Blocks. Well, 1232 is located, is where...
2: On North Michigan Avenue,
3: I should say, is where Guided Grace is located. And so, we just decided to house both Guided Grace Mental Health Agency on the main level. And then on our garden level, we have the Guided Grace Family Youth Services, which is our nonprofit organization that supports our mental health agency. Some people think that we're the same entity. We are not. We're two separate entities, and it has worked well that way for years.
2: And the mental health side of it came along 10 years ago at a time when we were not focused so much on mental health. We weren't, as a state, as a region, weren't providing enough services. We still don't. We don't have the beds needed for mental health. And thus, your husband's career and the creation of the mental health agency was timely.
3: It was. And I think, there's such a stigma. There's such a stigma with mental health. And I think especially... In certain communities, there is a stigma with mental health. I think over the years, it has been a little more widely you know, it's been accepted a little more. I think, you know, TV has played.
2: We're talking about it.
3: Yeah, I think TV has played a big part in that, and social media has played a bigger part in that as well.
2: What's interesting about that is TV and movies for a long time were guilty of creating that stigma.
3: Oh, for sure.
2: Because that's what they portrayed.
3: Oh, for sure. For sure.
2: It's only in recent times, and by recent times, maybe 10, 15 years, thereabouts, that we've seen a shift in acceptance of those individuals who have mental health issues.
3: Sure.
2: Because what we've come to realize is we all have them at one time or another.
3: Oh, that's right.
2: Some of us control them better than others. Their significance is smaller in some, greater in others. But everybody at one time or another suffers some kind of mental health issue.
3: Sure. And you know, even in our families, you know, we have the, you know, there was always, you know, you whisper about that aunt who you called crazy or, you know, the crazy Aunt Carrie, she's coming over. You know, you put that away because you know how she, you know, that kind of thing. But at the end of the day, we all, you know, like you say, we all have some challenges that we work through. And it's okay to say, hey, I need a breather. I need a break.
2: Yeah.
3: Right? I'm going through something, and it's okay for me to step back and for me to take a little break to myself.
2: I'm not a mental health expert, but to me, the difference has always been we all have mental health issues. Some of us find an easier path to work through them than others.
3: Sure.
2: And those are the individuals that need the help.
3: That's right. That's right. And you know, the one thing that, you know, we always talk about at Guided Grace is self-care. You know, if the one thing that we tell people is don't wait until there's a fire. Don't wait until there's a problem. You know, start talking to folks before. That's right. We want you to talk to folks before there's an issue. That way you know how to manage issues and challenges before they come. You know what your triggers are. You know how to manage them before they come. You know when they're getting ready to come, right? And so you're able to then manage things and see things before they come. If you know that you can't deal with that special aunt or that uncle who triggers you, then maybe there are some things you can do to avoid certain situations so that they don't become grandiose and they don't become out of hand before, you know, those situations come about. So those are just the skills that we try to give people ahead of time. Because by the time that those big behaviors come, it's almost like a kid in a store. Once they start having a tantrum, you know, we've all seen the parent try to say, oh, come on, stop it. Be quiet. Let the kid have the tantrum, because by that time, he's not thinking in the frontal cortex of his brain. He's not thinking where he can hear you. It's all, the cat is out of the bag at that point. Let him have his moment.
2: Which, you know, for all of us who are older, to me anyway, the worst thing you can do is bottle it up inside and not release it, because it just grows inside and makes it worse.
3: That's right. That's right. You have to give people an outlet. You have to give them an outlet.
2: So if we look at the mental health agency and your husband's work.
3: Sure.
2: How does that differ from what you do in the child and in the family services arena?
3: So what we do is we support that work by interventions. So what we say is, what they do is they identify what the need is, right? So if you would come into Guided Grace, you would say, okay, they assess the need. They figure out, okay, what, almost like a doctor would say, okay, what's the problem? You know, okay, we know you broke your leg. Okay, your leg is broken. Okay, so what kind of therapy would we say you need for that broken leg, right? So after we assess what that therapeutic, you know, that treatment plan would be, maybe the treatment plan would be you need some music therapy for that, right? So we do have a music therapist, a certified, board certified music therapist, and that person is at Guided Grace Family Youth Services, right? So we have Kelly Gibson, who is, she's the only one in Saginaw County who's a board certified music therapist. And she does an array of things. I mean, she is amazing. And so you'd get a referral to go see Kelly.

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4: Breaking news on Wall Street for the first time ever, the Dow Jones crossing the 52,000 mark, rocketing up nearly 400 points at the open. President Trump promising the Strait of Hormuz will open later this week. That has oil prices down 3.5%, oil trading in the $77 a barrel neighborhood. It's another big day on Wall Street for SpaceX, the company rocketing past Amazon.com to become the world's fifth most valuable company. SpaceX is also buying autonomous coding agent Cursor in an all-stock deal. Shares of SpaceX are up yet again. The stock has jumped 40% since its blockbuster IPO. And the Federal Reserve begins its two-day meeting this morning. It's the first gathering under new Fed head Kevin Warsh. That's your Fox Business Report. I'm Frank Lanza, invested in you.
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8: 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And listen to this, under one roof, Great Lakes Pace provides all-inclusive medical care to those eligible who are frail 55 to elderly. So many in the Pace program have avoided going into a nursing home. Pace manages their health care through their doctors, dietitians, physical and occupational therapists, and a pharmacy. For more than 10 years, Great Lakes Pace has been such a blessing for hundreds who have avoided going into a nursing home. Participants told me that Pace was the reason they were able to stay at home. Call Great Lakes Pace in Saginaw to set up a tour of their facility. 989-272-7610. 989-272-7610. 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
1: The Deport the Terrorists Act. Michigan Representative Bill Huizinga has introduced what he calls the Deport the Terrorists Act. It would establish a process for courts to revoke, set aside, and declare void U.S. citizenship of naturalized citizens who are convicted of terrorism-related offenses and prioritize them for deportation. Supporters say this could speed up a process that generally takes years. Critics say that citizenship revocation should require a separate legal process to protect constitutional rights. This act specifically applies to naturalized citizens. That's people who became U.S. citizens after immigrating. It's not for people who were born as U.S. citizens. So the WSW online poll question for you, would you support or oppose the Deport the Terrorists Act, where naturalized U.S. citizens convicted of a terrorism-related offense could lose their U.S. citizenship and become eligible for deportation through a faster process than exists now? You can vote yes, you can vote no, you can vote I'm not sure. Head to WSW.com, scroll down the homepage, find the online poll box to make your vote.
2: And we're back with you, talking to Nicole Liggins from Guided Grace Family Youth Services and Guided Grace Mental Health Agency. There is a big event coming up on the 27th of June. Has to do with basketball. So give us an idea what this is all about.
3: Yes, we are so excited, Art. So I'm going to start with the big why, right? Why this is actually bigger than basketball. So we are coining this the Unity Ball Classic Showdown at the Dow. So this is going to be an amazing event. This Unity Ball Classic is about creating positive spaces for our youth. We're using sports as a tool for connection, for leadership, and for violence prevention. This is the second time we've actually done this. So the first time we did this was last year. We partnered with All Pact, which is an organization, and it's really amazing. All Pact actually brings law enforcement and the community together. And last year they kind of took the ball and were the, were the sponsors of this event last year. And this year, they're partnering with us to bring it. So we kind of tag team with each other. And I love that. I love that partnership that we have. But this year, we at Guided Grace are just so honored to be able to help host this thing. But what it is we're using sports as a tool for this connection, right? This violence prevention, this leadership. And basketball, as we know, bring young people together. But the bigger goal is the community unity, right? We want the community to come together. And we're not just hosting this as a tournament, but we're building these relationships and showing our youth that this community is investing in them. And I think that's important, especially now, to show our youth that they're worth it. They're worth the investment. So what we're going to do is we're going to have this 3-on-3 Unity Ball Classic. We're bringing the hardwood to the Dow Event Center June 27th. It starts at 8 a.m., runs until 5 p.m.
2: Indoors or out?
3: Indoors. Indoors, we have to actually bring a company in from New Jersey to lay the hardwood.
2: Oh, really?
3: To bring the goals in. Listen, these are going to be regulated.
2: How many courts can you play in there?
3: So because of the way that the Dow is set up, you only can do 3 courts. They're half courts. But look, we have to have MSHAA referees. Like we did last year. Oh yeah. This is not street ball. This is real tournament play.
2: So is there a cost to register?
3: Because we have an anonymous donor donated all the money for registration.
2: Wow.
3: Literally, it is free. I was jumping for joy.
2: Yeah.
3: It is free. There was a cost of $80 per team. It is now wiped out. It's free. So I'm telling folks, if you don't hurry up, oh my goodness, tell me about it. This donor wanted to remain anonymous and said, look at here. I love this. I love this for this community.
2: How many teams can you accommodate?
3: 70 teams.
2: Oh, really?
3: 70 teams.
2: How long are the games?
3: The games are, I think they're 20 minutes.
2: 20 minutes?
3: Yeah, I think they're 20-minute games. They're regulated games. Mm-hmm. Yeah. And so we did the math. Yeah. So it's, they're 20.
2: We figured you can get them in there.
3: We can get them in there and get them out. Yeah, we can get them in there.
2: They'll all have registered times then.
3: Absolutely. Yeah. Absolutely. It's all bracket play. And so, you know, this year we were able to have a, we got a grant from an organization in New York, out of New York, called League Apps. And so this app allows us to run different like
2: scoring programs
3: and things like that. And so
2: brackets.
3: Yeah, bracket plays and things like that. And so we're just elated to have this be our big event that we showcase this app on, right? It's called League Apps. And so we are running this off of League Apps, and it has been amazing to do. And so it just, it breaks our brackets up for us. It sends out emails to our folks who register. It does the whole shebang for us. So we have just been so fortunate this year at Guided Grace Family Youth Services. People are jumping on the bandwagon. They see the good work we're doing. And, you know, it's just been amazing how blessed we've been.
2: And this is June 27th.
3: Saturday, June 27th.
2: Coming up in just a couple of weeks.
3: Oh, yeah.
2: How does a team register?
3: So you can go to our website at guidedgracefys.org. You can't miss it on our front homepage. You click the button and it'll take you right to the app where you can register for free. Now, when you click on the button, it's going to ask you some questions, and then it'll take you where you can choose which grade group. So now, if your grades 2 through 12, we have a second grade through 12th grade. Now, when you get into junior high, we know that some kids have different levels of play than other. What we don't want is, if you play AAU, we don't want you playing with someone who doesn't, you know, has a different skill level, right? So we do have where you can choose a different skill level, right? Because we want you to really play some good basketball.
2: Do you have to come in with a team, or if you're an individual, can you get placed on a team?
3: No, you have to come in with a team. Okay. So you got to rally up your squad. We want you to get your squad together, and we want you to name your squad. And we got people with different names on there. And it's so cute. You know, they got their names on, and name your squad. You know, have a team leader there that we can send emails back to so that you guys know what's going on. You know, this is so amazing. We even got the Jumbotron. You know, we've got Congresswoman Kristen McDonald Rivett is going to kick this thing off for us.
2: Cool.
3: Oh, yeah. She sent a message. It's going to play on the Jumbotron to get us kicked off with this thing. And so, look, this is a community effort. We've got our first responders are going to have teams in bracket play. So it's going to be fun to see them compete against one another. And that was fun last year. Listen, they're great at fighting crime, but they're not so good at basketball.
2: It depends.
3: And, well, I saw it, Art. I saw it with my own two eyes, sir.
2: Some were better at hockey.
3: It was, I know. They might be good at hockey, but basketball, I don't know. No, but they actually, seriously, they did good on some of the games. But it was very nice just to see them out and to see them. And so they're going to even, we'll have the smokehouse there on the outside. The fire department's going to bring that so the kids can experience that. And so we're going to have some cool things there for the community.
2: Here's the thing about the first responders and the police teams. I tell people this all the time. For most people, the only time they come in contact with a police officer is negative.
3: Oh, yeah.
2: They got stopped for traffic. They were in an accident. They were the victim of a crime.
3: Mm-hmm.
2: And consequently, the interaction is always business and never positive, or rarely positive. These kinds of events where the officers come out and participate and do these things humanizes them.
3: That's right.
2: They get to realize they're people just like everybody else.
3: And all they want to do is get home to their families. And
2: I
3: think that's what people don't realize. I mean, I have some friends who are police officers, who are first responders, and you know, I get the same thing. Look, Nicole, all I want to do is make it home to my daughter. You know, I have a daughter that's graduating this year from high school. And, you know, I have a friend who is a first responder, and he said, you know, I remember when those kids were little together. I said, I know it. And when you think of, they're just, look, that's their job.
2: Yeah.
3: That's what they do. They're in our community to serve. right? We're all serving in our community.
2: One way or another.
3: One way or another. And that's all we're doing. And so it'll be nice on the 27th to do this again. Last year, we had such a good turnout. Last year, we had about 40 teams, I think it was. This year, we're looking. Oh, my goodness.
2: Yeah.
3: I'm so excited about this.
2: All right, we'll take a break, come back with Nicole, and tell you more about the June 27th Unity Ball Classic 3-on-3 tournament.
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2: Back with you, we're talking to Nicole Liggins from Guided Grace Family Youth Services and Guided Grace Mental Health Agency. Nicole, let me ask, how is all of this funded? Because your agencies and other agencies like you don't do anything unless you get some kind of funding.
3: Well, that's right. So this year, we got some ARPA funding through the city of Saginaw. And so we used a portion of our ARPA funding for this event. And so, you know, in this event, it's an expensive event. I'm not going to say that it's not. We had programming monies, and, it, you know, people who don't

0: know anything about the ARPA funds is, you know, of course we wanted to use our monies for some other things, but because we got programming money, that money can only be used for programming. And so, of course, you know, there's just restricted ways that we can use that money. And so, you know, of course, serving our community is something that we're dedicated to do. And so, you know, we chose that this is one of the ways that we are going to dedicate ourselves to serving. You know, we do some other things at our organization as well. You know, we have a summer camp for youth, and we run programming in that way as well. So we're doing that as well with a portion of our funding from that. But we also are utilizing dollars from MyLeap, which we have funding through grant funding for MyLeap. So grant funding, we have donors as well who support our organization as well. And so, you know, we actually do commit our dollars back to our community, and this is one of the ways that we do that. And so we're actually humbled and honored to be able to do this for our community.
1: So if someone is interested in the organization, maybe even donating, what are the websites? How do they find out about it?
0: So you can go to our website, like I say, at guidedgracefys.org. There's information about our programs on the website. You can donate through the website. I often tell people, come see what we do. Come see who we are. Take a tour. We give tours often. We want you to see what we do. It's very unique. I mean, we have some state-of-the-art, one-of-a-kind rooms, sensory rooms. We have a technological sensory room that you can't find anywhere else in Michigan. I can tell you that for sure. We have some other therapeutic rooms that, you know, are only, you know, that no one else has, right? We have some other ways that we do therapy. They're just it's altruistic. It's different. And I often tell people, just come see. You will be blown away by what you see. We have really created something. I mean, our kids have a podcasting studio that I would put up against anybody's.
1: You know, I hear this, and in my mind, the way it works, I'm thinking good news, bad news. The good news is you're providing this wonderful service and filling a gap that needs to be filled. Mm-hmm. The bad news is there's a demand for you to do that. When you think about it.
0: Yeah. Know? That's true. And part of, look, I sit here as, you know, an executive director, an ED or a CEO as well. And I sit here, and that's the dilemma, right? I mean, I'm in Lansing all the time with other EDs, and yeah, that's the conundrum, right? That's the problem. But that's the problem, you know? So that's part of the job. That's part of what we have to get through. But if we're serving our communities, that's what we have to do.
1: Just out of curiosity, well, we know your husband, you mentioned that he's a clinical therapist.
0: Yes.
1: What's your background?
0: So my background, oddly enough, is business. I've been in business for years.
1: Not so odd.
0: Well, I know. It's funny. I just start using, I went to Central Michigan University. I have a bachelor's of science in community development administration. And so I just start using my actual degree a few years ago. But I do have a business acumen. My business acumen I got from Michigan State University. And I've been using that like all along. But the other degree that I had years ago, I just start using it. So it's pretty funny. It's always odd how that works, right?
1: Well, it is. It is. I mean, I know lots of people, including me, who have degrees they've never used.
0: That's true. So, yeah. I know those folks too.
1: All right, we're going to take a quick break, come back, and finish up as we talk to Nicole Liggins, and we'll remind you again about the 3-on-3 Unity Ball Classic coming up at the Dow on June 27th. 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
4: 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A correct alignment also reduces rolling resistance on your tires for better fuel mileage.
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6: 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I waved him through anyway. 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
1: Hi, we're back with you here on the Art Lewis Show. We're talking to Nicole Liggins from Guided Grace Family Youth Services and Guided Grace Mental Health Agency. And again, on the 27th of June, a major event at the Dow, indoors in the arena, will be a 3-on-3 Unity Ball Classic.
0: That is right. And we are excited about this. I mean, the registration is now open and the spots are filling and it is free.
1: When do the games start? What time do you start them?
0: So we're going to start the games at about 8:15-ish. We're going to have an opening ceremony, and then these games are going to start at about 8:15. So, but everyone has to be, pre-registration is going to start at 7 a.m. Doors are going to open, you know, and then the games are going to begin. And so I am asking everyone to come on out. Look, this is going to be a big deal. And listen, don't wait until the last minute to sign up. Our pre-registration deadline to sign up teams is June 20th. So we want you to sign up your team before June 20th because we have to make sure we have time to set brackets up. Listen, these kids are going to get a free T-shirt. Registration is free. They get a free T-shirt. And on top of that, we are providing them with a free meal. So while they're there, because we know they're going to get at least three games of play, right? So they're going to be there essentially all day. So we want them to be able to at least have one meal.
1: You're going to feed them too?
0: We're going to feed them. We got to feed them. Listen, I've been in the daycare business a long time. You got to feed kids. Got to feed them, Art. So we're going to make sure that they're fed. And, you know, that's partly, you know, due to some of our sponsors that we have as well. And you know, we want to, you know, I want to take some time just to thank our sponsors because we had some amazing, amazing folks sponsor us. And I want to just thank MyLeap. I want to thank The Help for being a sponsor, you know, McDonald's, GMC, the State Bank, UA Local 85, Guided Grace, of course, Connoisseur Media. I want to thank you guys for being a sponsor. Building Blocks, Child Care, State Street Behavioral Services, McDowell Healing Arts, All Packed, of course. My goodness, we've had so many. And Guided Grace. So, you know, listen, it takes a village. It takes a village. We've had a lot of, you know, and of course, our anonymous sponsor, the sponsor who wanted to remain anonymous, who paid for all of the registration.
1: That's amazing.
0: And that was just so amazing. So we've had a lot of hands in this. And I do want to give an ode to the city of Saginaw for just allowing us to get that ARPA grant, who really stepped in and allowed us really to was a catalyst for us being able to have this event and help host this event this year. And so, you know, listen, it takes everybody. And we want this thing to be huge. Get your teams. It's free. And this is going to be a great event. I mean, I want to see these kids out here competing and having a good time.
1: So games begin around 8:15. Each game, roughly 20 minutes.
0: Roughly that.
1: And you'll have up to 70 teams. That's a lot of teams.
0: It's a lot of teams. It's a lot of teams, but we can do it. We can do it. We've done the math and we've done, you know.
1: So it's an elimination bracket type of thing?
0: That's right. That's right. That's right. And so, you know we can do it. We've done it. You know, we've done it before. We have some really, really good folks on our team who do this kind of thing. And, you know, we've got the scoreboards. Everything's ready. You know, we've got the big Jumbotron. It's going to give information the whole time. You know, thanks to the Dow Event Center, they've been amazing with helping us organize this thing as well.
1: So when a team registers, will you then tell them what time their first game is?
0: So they will know when they register and they get there, there'll be more information on the app. So this app is going to be crucial to them and giving them this information. We'll also have an information area for our players. So we'll have the little pop-up informationals. So the players will know exactly what's going on for their team.
1: And I assume, bad word, but I assume... public can come and watch.
0: Absolutely. No, we want the public to come. That's exactly what we want to have happen. Hey, we're going to have some vendors there giving some things away for free. We've got, you know, some stuff for kids to do there for free. And we've got our first responders are going to, yeah, I think the police department is going to bring some of their big tanks and things for the you know, for folks to come and take tours and see. And we've got our fire department is going to come with the smokehouse. That's going to be outside and they're going to be able to take a tour of that and, you know, go through that. And so we've got some free stuff that's going to happen there. It is $3 to get in if you're a non-player, but it's totally free if you are a team to get in, and you get a free shirt and you get a meal.
1: $3
0: to get in, and then you get a wristband and you can come in and out all day.
1: Wow. That'll be a lot of fun.
0: Yeah, we're looking forward to it. It's gonna be an amazing thing. But spots are filling right now. We're advertising everywhere. So we want to make sure that you guys know you heard it here on WSGW, and so we want you guys to sign up.
1: Limits 70 teams.
0: Yeah.
1: Don't miss the chance.
0: Nope, don't miss the chance.
1: Well, Nicole, it's always wonderful to talk to you.
0: You as well.
1: And we'll do it again in the future, I'm sure.
0: I'm sure of it, too.
1: Nicole Liggins from Guided Grace Youth Family Services. And we thank her for joining us. We'll take a break, tell you what's ahead on Focus.
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1: Focus here after the news. We're scheduled to talk to Pastor Marcel Smith. Pastor Smith is involved with the Juneteenth celebration in Bay City, and we will learn about that coming up on Focus. Our thanks to Nicole Liggins for being with us this morning, and don't forget the 3-on-3 Unity Classic takes place on the 27th of June. You can go online and find out more about it and sign up absolutely free to participate. News is next from ABC, the local report with Michael Percher, then we'll be back.
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6: From ABC News, I'm Sherry Preston. Does the Memorandum of Understanding between the United States and Iran include Israel leaving Lebanon or not? As we await full details of the agreement, that seems to be one of the main questions. Iran insists Israel must leave, and Israel says it won't. ABC's Karen Traffers is traveling with the president at the G7 summit in the French Alps.
15: President Trump said the U.S.-Iran deal can survive even if Israel continues attacking Lebanon. But the president criticized Israel for its recent strikes in Beirut, telling reporters he thinks it went too far.
16: Israel's fighting Hezbollah too long, and too many people are being killed. And you don't have to knock down an apartment house every time you're looking for somebody. Because there are a lot of people in those apartment houses, and they're not all Hezbollah, that I can tell you.
15: Karen Travers, ABC News, Geneva, Switzerland.
17: Sitting alongside the leader of the United Arab Emirates, President Trump also said today he did not know about the alleged plot to attack the UFC event on the White House lawn Sunday.
16: I haven't heard about it, no, but I watched the attack that I watched were the fighters. And he saw it too, by the way. He was sitting back home in his beautiful palace and he was watching it. And they were as good a fight as I've ever seen. Right?
17: Five people are under arrest. The FBI says they had planned to use explosive-laden drones on spectators at the fights. Texas, Louisiana, and Mississippi facing a continued threat of flooding. And those playing in World Cup matches are being warned about it. Here's ABC's Jim Ryan.
18: When the men's national soccer teams from Portugal and the Democratic Republic of Congo head for Houston Stadium Wednesday, they may have to pick their way through flooded streets. 18 million people from central Texas to Mississippi are under flood watches. Governor Greg Abbott has preemptively issued a disaster declaration for 101 of Texas' 254 counties.
17: Kevin Warsh holds his first policy meeting as chairman of the Federal Reserve today. Tomorrow, when the meeting ends, we could get a better sense of whether interest rates are headed up or down. This is ABC News.
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23: Sunny skies and 73 degrees at 11:05. Good morning, I'm Mike Burchett. 71-year-old man was shot in the leg at a Saginaw Township mobile home park in the early morning hours of June 10th, and the man, now charged in connection with the shooting, had walked out of the Saginaw County Jail just hours earlier. MLive reports five children were also inside one of the two homes that were fired upon on Country Way West, none of whom were injured.
5: Prosecutors allege 38-year-old Marcus Johnson drove to Lawndale Estates in a Ford F-150 stolen from the Saginaw County Central Dispatch parking lot, about 500 feet

0: from the jail with a loaded 9mm handgun he found inside the truck. Johnson had been released from jail on a retail fraud charge stemming from an alleged beer theft at a Cotchville Township gas station June 6th. Saginaw Township Police found him standing in a yard near the stolen truck when they responded to the scene. Prosecutors allege Johnson did not know any of the occupants of either home. He faces 14 charges, including discharging a firearm causing injury, larceny of a firearm, 7 counts of felony firearm, as well as unlawfully driving away a motor vehicle. His bond is set at $330,000. Saginaw Valley State University maintains the lowest tuition rate among Michigan's 15 public universities, although the tuition will increase 4.4% for the 2026-27 academic year. Full-time Michigan undergraduates taking 12 to 18 credits will pay $14,280. Students taking fewer than 12 credits will pay $595 per credit hour, the same rate that applies to spring and summer courses. The SVSU Board of Control approved the tuition rates and general fund operating budget at its Monday meeting, where it also approved up to $6.4 million in renovations to apartment-style housing units in the University Village complex. SVSU student housing is currently ranked first among all public universities in the United States by Niche, the online magazine. WSGW News Time, 11:07.
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0: 08. The weather forecast is coming up next. The president of Douglas Environmental, a mobile home water services provider based in Brighton, recently pleaded no contest to falsifying water safety and water discharge tests for private water systems serving several mobile home communities. The company's president is Brian Powell, 57-year-old from Brighton as well. State officials confirmed the company forged documents and reported fabricated test data. Michigan Attorney General Dana Nessel says that although no one was harmed, falsifying water safety and discharge tests can jeopardize public health. Following the plea, Powell is scheduled to be sentenced in Livingston County Circuit Court. Truck owners in Macomb County can breathe a little easier after police arrested a potential thief. Here is Michigan News Network's Chris Fallar.
3: The Macomb Auto Theft Squad, or MATS, announced that they've made an arrest in the case of multiple infotainment screens being stolen out of Dodge Rams throughout the area. Raja Jameer Pritchard Dixon, an 18-year-old, was arrested and charged with counts of breaking and entering and attempted larceny. Four of the expensive systems were recovered, believed to be out of trucks in St. Clair Shores that had reported break-ins. Since April, the squad has been investigating nearly 30 reports of stolen infotainment systems in Macomb County, and Matz continues to investigate. Chris Fallar, Michigan News Network.
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4: Here's your WSGW weatherology forecast. We'll see a few scattered showers and thunderstorms possibly today. Otherwise, increasing cloud cover with a high into the mid-70s. Winds out of the southwest around 5 to 15 miles per hour, gusting as high as 25. Then for tonight, a chance for showers and thunderstorms, cloudy, a low near 54. Wednesday, a chance for rain showers here late, mostly cloudy, high around 74. Then on Thursday, a slight chance for rain, partial sunshine develops, breezy, high of 71. Friday, we'll see sunshine, a high around 74 degrees. I'm meteorologist Jennifer Wojcicki from the WSGW Weatherology Forecast. Currently, it's 71.
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6: 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And a good morning to you. Welcome to another edition of Focus on WSGW. We were expecting a guest, but connections haven't been made yet. But we were going to talk about the Juneteenth celebration in Bay City. So what I'm going to do is take a couple of minutes here and just go down the list of events, because it's kind of a four-day thing being hosted by the NAACP in Bay City. That's the Bay City branch. And it's going to be a series of events rather than just a single event. For example, it's going to run from the 17th, which is tomorrow. It's going to run through the 20th, Saturday. And it begins tomorrow with a health and wellness fair. Now, this health and wellness fair is going to take place at the Great Lakes Dream Center, 700 Lafayette Avenue. It's going to be from 11 a.m. to 3 p.m., and they'll have various vendors there and stations that you can stop and talk about health, faith, and community. You can have vital health checks done. And there'll be free health screenings and food giveaways and all kinds of things happening. Again, that is from 11 to 3 at the Great Lakes Dream Center at 700 Lafayette Avenue. Then we move on to Thursday, June 18th at 10 a.m. There will be a food distribution taking place. And the NAACP is partnered with Hidden Harvest, the Food Bank of Eastern Michigan, and Feeding America to provide all this food. It's going to be at 1770 West Young's Ditch Road. It's the Juneteenth food distribution, Thursday the 18th. And not only do they want to promote good nutrition for you, but they want to make sure they put this good food to use. So there you go. That again is on Thursday, June 18th, 10 a.m., 1770 West Young's Ditch Road. While it lasts. Saturday, June 20th. I don't see anything on the 19th. So on the 20th, Saturday, there will be a Juneteenth worship service entitled Juneteenth Worship Experience, United We Rise. This will run from 11 a.m. to 12:30 p.m. at Winona Park, under the pavilion. And National Gospel Recording and Award-winning artist Risen will perform at the event, which will include gospel music, worship, praise, dance, vendors, and Juneteenth expressions. All these events are open to the public. And for more information, you can go online or email. That's the best way to do it. NAACPBayCity@gmail.com, and they can give you a whole list of everything going on. But again, it concludes Saturday with the Juneteenth worship experience called United We Rise, 11 a.m. to 12:30 p.m. And there'll be music from the national recording and award-winning artist Risen. So there is a way to celebrate. There are different celebrations going on in various locations around the state for Juneteenth. So just check locally to find out which ones might pertain to you. And enjoy yourself. Celebrate Juneteenth. A couple other things I pulled down here to note. A man who rarely speaks out in any negative kind of way. Tom Izzo has been at MSU for 43 years. And on Monday, he vented, which he doesn't do very often, about what he sees as the instability above him. In recent days, the school's president, Kevin Guskovitz, left, and now its athletic director, Jay Batt, has bolted for Kentucky after just 1 year in Lansing. And to quote Tom Izzo, "Well, I'll be very honest with you, which I always have been. I can't stand what's going on, and I'm not going to over-talk about it now, but I am in the very near future. I've had it," he told Detroit Free Press reporter Chris Solari. Quote, "This is self-inflicted. We just lost the best president to ever be here, maybe. One of the best. And there's other dominoes that get affected when things go wrong like that. I'm very upset about it. I'm sick of it. I'll go into why when I decide to say something in the near future. I'm not going to do it right now." So, and one of the things, Guskovitz, who just left, cited an unstable situation in his decision to leave MSU. He's going to become president at Clemson University and took an $800,000 pay cut in the process to leave what he called MSU's dysfunction. Certainly not a good thing for MSU, to say the least. They've had a lot of turnover and changes. And this goes back to the Nasser debacle. And the university has never seemed to gather its wits since then. So they are now looking for a new president. One of the names that has come forward under consideration is that of Senator Peters. He, of course, is resigning from the Senate at the end of his term. So Senator Peters just becomes Gary Peters, citizen. And apparently there are discussions about him becoming president of MSU. Putting aside politics, I've known Gary Peters quite a long time. And actually think he might make a nice, stable president of that university. I'm not an expert, but it's just my reaction to Gary Peters as an individual, not political. So, anyway, we'll watch it and see what happens. Well, speaking of MSU, I happen to know a graduate of MSU who happens to be a farm boy, happens to be a farm director, and happens to be out today at the Saginaw Research Farm because it's Summer Research and Field Day. And that farmer boy is Terry Henney. Good morning.
7: Good morning, Arthur. Well, you tied that all together, didn't you?
6: Yeah. I didn't think you were available for president, so I didn't mention it.
7: No, I'm too young for that position.
6: Yeah.
7: Well, one nice thing about Michigan State University is they're a hard-working group of people, and they really have their hands on a lot of very constructive things for Michigan, and in particular the agricultural industry. It's one of very few land-grant colleges in the country, and a part of the reason why they

0: the wheat crop out here at the Research Center, which is located between Richville and Frankenmuth, looks really good. We've had some excellent rains out here over the past couple of weeks or so. We've had plenty of heat, and now we have some nice cool weather. So farmers are having the opportunity to tour the fields and take a look at all the different varieties, wheat varieties, that are and will be available to them down the road. Obviously, we have probably one of the biggest wheat millers anywhere around, Star of the West in Frankenmuth, and they're very happy to be a part of this event as well. Our broadcast today is brought to you by the folks at Nutrien Ag Solutions, who has lots of research going on themselves and ways of helping get farmers the right product that they want and they need. So the research, yeah, there's a ton of folks at 11:30. Judy Pollack Newsom will be joining me, and we'll be going through some of the different researchers that are here presenting. And well, maybe have a chance to talk to a few farmers as well. There's a pretty good group of farmers here today. So a lot more coming up during the farm program, Arthur.
1: All right, Terry, we'll look forward to it. Thanks.
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4: The Deport the Terrorists Act. Michigan Representative Bill Huizinga has introduced what he calls the Deport the Terrorists Act. It would establish a process for courts to revoke, set aside, and declare void U.S. citizenship of naturalized citizens who are convicted of terrorism-related offenses and prioritize them for deportation. Supporters say this could speed up a process that generally takes years. Critics say that citizenship revocation should require a separate legal process to protect constitutional rights. This act specifically applies to naturalized citizens. That's people who became U.S. citizens after immigrating. It's not for people who were born as U.S. citizens. 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
4: Millions of birds are soaring over Michigan this week. It's happening at night, and I guess it happens on a yearly basis.
6: Canada geese?
4: No. In fact, I can tell you, according to the research, it says basically the birds that are flying over Michigan at night, northern house wrens, blue-gray gnatcatchers, pectoral sandpipers, and others. And tonight, supposed to have, it says here, 5.5 million birds migrating.
6: Wow.
4: Yeah. The birds are guided by stars, the Earth's magnetic field, and sounds. And this has been going on as long as birds have been around. We often talk about some of the celestial availabilities of things you can see in the sky.
6: It's a bird. It's a plane. It's a bird.
7: It is a bird. I was thinking the same thing. It's a bird. It's a plane.
8: No, it's just a bird.
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1: 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All happens right here on WSGW. He's out and about at the Saginaw Research Farm. 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
7: A partly to mostly sunny good morning to you. A little bit of haze out there. I hope your day is going well for you, wherever you might be. Terry Henney here at the Saginaw Valley Research and Extension Center. Matthew Lester back at Radio Center. We're looking for, once again, temperature-wise, a very pleasant day today. Matthew, before we get rolling here, temperature-wise, what are we looking at right now?
8: Well, currently, over at the airport, it's sunny at 71 degrees. Over in Midland, it's sunny at 72. Here at Radio Center, it's sunny at 70 degrees. We have south to southwest winds at 13 miles per hour, gusting up to 23 miles per hour, and our pressure is at 29.69, and it's falling.
7: Falling off just a little bit is that barometer, because we do have a low pressure system that is going to be affecting our weather. This one is going to be tracking to the north of us. It's actually north of us right now, and it's going to track across the straits as we go through the day today and into tonight. And so it's going to push a little bit of moisture our way. Not a lot. We're not looking for a lot of moisture out of this particular one. It's another low-pressure system that's going to set up camp in Iowa. That'll be early tomorrow morning. And we're going to keep our eye on that one, because what we have is kind of an unusual situation this time of the year. Normally, the jet stream is not cutting off the Gulf flow. And that's what had been going on here over the past several days, where we were seeing warm, humid air moving up in. There was no subtropical jet stream to hold things back from moving up into the Ohio Valley, Tennessee Valley, and eventually here into Michigan. Now we have seen a little bit of a change. Very severe weather running from Texas across those southern Gulf states, moving into southern Georgia, northern Florida. And all that activity is generating a whole lot of rain down there. So what is happening is there's a little bit of a bump in that that's pushed up into the central part of the continental United States, north of Texas and Oklahoma. And that is a low-pressure system that will be getting together over Iowa. And that one is going to track right across the central part, maybe just a little bit more the southern part of the Lower Peninsula later on tomorrow afternoon and tomorrow evening. So what that is going to do, then, it is going to push some rain into the state of Michigan. So we will have rain on Wednesday night and Thursday, especially Thursday morning. And that very possibly could deliver an inch or so around these parts in the Great Lakes Bay area. But right now, it looks as though the best chance of heavier rain is going to be the southern third of the Lower Peninsula. So we'll have a little bit better bead on all of that as we go through not only the rest of today, but also tomorrow. We'll keep our eye on that low and see where it exactly wants to track. And that will determine just how much rain that we do get. But Jody Pollack-Newsom with the Michigan Wheat Board, you got to be pretty happy with the weather today. This is ideal for being out in the field.
0: It really is, and we have about 150 friends that are out in the field with us, learning more about research and talking with the specialists and hopefully getting a little excited about wheat.
7: Now, as far as specialists go, we got all sorts of specialists this year because there's a lot of stuff to cover out in the wheat fields this year. Did I hear army worms?
0: Yeah, some places they're just marching right across and taking down that weed. And we actually were able to add Chris DeFonso to the schedule today. So she's out in the field. Actually, right now, it's her stop, working with Marty Chilvers, because we've also had some areas that look like we have some stripe rust challenges. So they are out there talking with growers and ag business and giving them the most up-to-date information, because, you know, harvest is coming. So you really got to look at those spray windows and see what's your best opportunity.
7: And as far as some of the other things that wheat growers need to know about, we're going to be covering a lot of that as well here with Sessions Insight.
0: We are. Dennis Pennington, our go-to guy, he is going to be just doing some quick reminders, kind of getting us thinking about harvest, getting us set, and then doing any follow-up. You know, Kurt and Christy and Manny will be in the field, and they're going to give growers everything they need to know about the nutrient management. And if you're looking at issues in that field as far as weeds, and also there is a new, for growers who are here, there is a new five-row planter that we were able to purchase for Manny's program. So he's going to be talking about that and what it could mean for growers on their farms if they want to give it a try.
7: The wheat crop looks pretty good this year all across the state. I mean, the weather really didn't bother it, the winter weather. We're hoping we're going to have a pretty good crop, and I'm sure Dennis will clue us in a little bit more as far as what it looks like head size and all of those things. But this might be a go-to crop here for folks that want to make some money.
0: Yeah, fingers crossed, and as we always tell growers, make sure you watch the markets. When those opportunities come, know what that cost of production is and jump on those. And as always, fingers crossed until we get done with harvest. Harvest is around the corner, so be watching for growers. Make sure you talk to that delivery point. If you can get some stuff off a little wetter, if you can get off in good shape, it's always time to get it off.
7: Jody, thanks a lot for sharing. We really appreciate it.
0: Thank you, Terry. It's always great to have you here.
7: You take care, all right?
0: Thank you.
7: Jody Pollack-Newsom with the Michigan Wheat Board. Jared Fisher with Thumb Bank is here right next to me. And, Jared, you were out in the wagons a little bit earlier.
9: Yeah, it's a nice reprieve having some 70-degree weather and having to be a little chilly than to be sweating in the humidity like we had last week.
7: What are you seeing out in the field right now?
9: You know, stuff looks pretty good, especially here. They're talking about some of the weather variability, and it's, you know, there's spots that are way too wet, and there's spots where guys need rain. So that variability is just seems to be the name of the game. And, you know, that's where we, as a bank, talk to our growers and try to make game plans for them that, you know, here's what we think is going to happen this year, and when things don't go exactly what happens, have a backup plan to mitigate those problems.
7: Well, if anybody knows that you got to have a backup plan, it's you on your farm.
9: Oh, yeah. You know, you think everything's going great till a strip of hail comes through, and then it's shift gears and do something different. But, no, and talk about being at field days, you know, we're in our planning stages of our field days. So, you know, we're getting the calendars ready, and the end of July and first week of August are going to be our three. So we're finding field locations and getting everything ready. So just getting everybody to mark those dates in your calendar and kind of keep an eye on our website, because there's going to be more to come on those.
7: Yeah. Greg Voorhees is along with me as well here from Rummel Insurance. And Greg, taking a look at the wheat fields. Before you know it, the combines will be rolling. And here we go again about equipment out in the field.
10: Exactly, Terry. You know, Jody mentioned it. It's just around the corner and never fails. Unfortunately, we always seem to have one or two combines catch fire during wheat harvest, and we never want to see that happen, whether you're a customer or not. But if that should happen to you, there should be coverage on your policy to pay for the rental of a machine to replace yours that's down, or to hire somebody to finish up harvesting for you. You might want to double check with, make sure that coverage is there. It's usually on most policies, but again, it doesn't hurt to do a double check before we get rolling into harvest.
7: A lot more coming up with you two guys, so hang around for a little bit. As far as our weather is concerned, in a nutshell, that's what we're looking at, to what we talked about a little bit earlier. Yes, there is going to be a chance of rain practically every day, whether it's overnight or early in the morning. And temperatures are going to be holding below normal, low to mid-70s, and nobody's really complaining about that. And even nighttime lows will be in the low to mid-50s. So not all that bad temperature-wise. We don't have any real cold snaps on the forecast. Other than Thursday, we are going to be looking at the possibility of seeing temperatures not hit 70 degrees, but all of that will be because of that low and frontal system that will move through on Wednesday night and early Thursday morning. Long range to take us all the way through almost the end of the month is for our temperatures and our precipitation to be, well, average, if not a little bit below normal, especially on the temperatures. What's normal? 79 in the afternoon and 58 at night. Sun will set this evening at 9:20, rise tomorrow morning at 5:54. More on the weather as we go through the broadcast. Standing by today to take a look at the markets. Who do we have, Matthew?
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7: 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We say good morning to Abby Twilliger over at the Andersons. Abby, what are we looking at today?
14: Hey, at the moment, not by much, but we are green across the board. Corn for July futures is sitting at zero, but it was last up a quarter, so it's still green.
7: We'll take it.
14: Yes. Good news, though, soybeans and wheat are up some months, double digits, but like nearby soybeans are up 8 and wheat's up 9 currently. So definitely good to see a little bit of turnaround on the board. Sounds like a lot of it come from the crush data that came out yesterday. May crush came in a little bit low. All the analysts thought it would be 216. It came in at 208. So it's rallying a little bit on that. The other big thing going on is U.S. and Iran are expected to sign a peace agreement Friday, which, just as a reminder, it is Juneteenth, so the market will be closed. So we won't see any effect on that post-agreement until Sunday night. So something to keep in mind there as well.
7: Yeah, that's a good point. I never really gave that a thought, but Monday morning could be a really interesting market morning. Sunday night, I would assume. Yep. Now, are they going to have overnight trading on Sunday night?
14: I believe so. I have not heard otherwise.
7: So, might be interesting. So, speaking of interesting, what do we have on the board right now at the Andersons?
14: I don't know if that's very interesting, but we'll try. in Hemlock, we have for old crop corn, 395, new crop, 383, old crop soybeans, 1115, new crop, 1078, red wheat, will be here before we know it, 517, and white wheat, 552.
7: You take care. Have a great day, Abby.
14: Thanks. You too, Terry.
7: You betcha. Abby Twilliger over at the Andersons. A little bit more in-depth, Doug Klein from Oppenheimer joining me. 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Carhartt's, Red Wing Shoes, Stormy Cromer Accessories, and a whole lot more. Trust me, you stop in at 151 West Broad Street, and you'll be amazed at all of the product that they have and how big that store is. They've been doing it, as I said, since 1919, and I think they've got it down pretty good. 151 West Broad Street in Chesning, open 7 days, edraymonds.com. That's the web address to go to. Market Report also brought to you by Krijak's House Family Restaurant. They are pretty busy right now, but they always are ready for you. 989-894-5531. You tell them what you want for your event coming up. Whether it's a graduation party, an anniversary, a baptism, whatever, a wedding, they'll take care of it for you. They'll supply the food, and everyone will enjoy Krijak's Best. And don't forget, you can dine in, too, as well. Corner of Cass and Michigan on the south side of Bay City, that is Krijak's House. And they want to remind each and every one of you that a big festival is coming up, not this weekend, but next weekend, the St. Stan's Athletic Council's Polish Festival. That will be underway, and we'll have a whole lot more information on that next week. Speaking of festivals, we've got the Seawing Sugar Festival. That is coming up this weekend, and we'll be broadcasting from the festival grounds on Friday. So hopefully you have a chance to attend that. Doug Klein, good morning. How are you?
15: I'm doing good. How you doing?
7: Hey, we're doing pretty good. I'm getting ready for all this fair and festival food.
15: Well, we're going to get the price of gas down so you can travel those fares cheapy.
7: All right, I can handle that.
15: There you go. Well, yeah, crude is down almost $4 today, so we'll hope that becomes a trend. But we should see gasoline in the 350 range pretty quick. Cross your fingers. What else? SpaceX hit a new high today, got up to 225, sitting at 209 right now. No sellers, so to speak, yet until there are. We'll have to see what happens with that. Caterpillar hit a new high today, $955 a share. Don't know what that's all about, but she's on fire. The Dow is up decent, 0.75%, but the S&P is down 3.5 tenths, or 0.36 of a penny, or percent. And then the QQQ is down 1.4%. So totally different directions on those guys. Anyway, so here's your numbers. July corn, 415, is down half a penny. July soybeans, 11.43 and 3/4, up 9 cents. July wheat is 5.98, up 8 and a quarter. Sugar setting at 14.3 cents. Then over to the futures, the December corn, 443 and a half, up 1 and 3/4. November soybeans, 11.43, up 8 and a quarter. And December wheat, 6.22 and a half, up 5 and 3/4. Over to energy, all down today, pretty decent. Crude is at 76.77, down $3.98. The heating oil, 3.14, down 8.5 cents. Gasoline, 2.88 and a quarter, down 6.4 cents. Petrol gas, 3.23 and a quarter, up 8.5 cents. Precious metals, not much going on there today. Gold's at 43.46.70, down $4.90. The copper, 6.51.8. That is up 2.2 cents. Silver, 70.01, down 16 cents. Platinum is at 18.02.50, up 29.70. Then over to currencies. Canadian dollar is 71.77. That's up one tick. The euro is at 116.49, up 12 ticks. The British pound is at 134.23, up 7 ticks. And Swiss franc is 127.29, up 10 ticks.
7: Isn't it amazing how fast gas goes up and how slow it goes down?
15: Funny how that works.
7: 288 wholesale?
15: Yeah.
7: Wow.
15: Yeah, like I said, we should see 350, and it shouldn't take them that long to get there. But, you know, maybe in Bridgeport, but... not in Frankenmuth.
7: Well, we'll work on it, all right?
15: I don't need a map. I can get there from here.
7: All I have to do is go, and the price will drop after I leave. That's the
15: all right,
7: way it
15: do
7: works.
15: That for me then. Let me know.
7: 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Remember, a little care today will save you a whole lot more tomorrow. Jared, as far as the bank is concerned right now, you're working with a lot of farmers every day. What are some of the questions that are coming at you, and what are some of the answers you're providing?
16: There's a lot more questions than answers. Variability seems to be the name of the game. It's when are we going to see fuel prices come down? When are we going to see some of these inputs start to come down. You know, most guys are either wrapped up planting or just about to wrap up planting. And the next question is, when are we going to fill for next? Are we going to get a good fall price on 28? So, you know, let's just talk it through some of those options. Is it worth locking this in now? Can we see that come down? And it's just, you know, everybody has a little bit different situation of where they are. So just making individual game plans for people.
7: Now, as far as where farmers are in general across the Great Lakes Bay Area, I mean, you guys cover not only the Great Lakes Bay Area, but over in Michigan's thumb. How well are some of our operations right now?
16: You know, everybody's in halfway decent shape right now. You know, we have some variability in the weather pockets where there's spots that got way too much rain. There's still some guys up north that are wishing that they catch some of this rain because they're a little bit too dry. But I would say overall, everybody's in a pretty good spot right now.
7: So at this stage of the game, probably the best time to sit down and talk is what, anytime?
16: Anytime, yeah. You know, we've had some decent opportunities to do some marketing on this crop. If you locked in your prices, there should be some profit there. So, you know, there's some guys that are looking at some stuff, and, you know, that's where we're here to help and talk through those options, run some cash flows. Let's see how it fits in and what it looks like in your operation.
7: Yeah. Well, stick around. I'll talk to you a little bit later on, all right? Craig, with the Rummel Agency right now, a lot of producers, you know, busy, and they'd like to do a little recreation. We have seen quite a bit of traffic heading north. And again, I guess we can't say enough about being able to take care of things when you travel up north.
10: Right, Terry, you know, excuse me. If you're taking your ATVs up north and or any toys for that matter, you know, there's a fair amount of confusion on when it comes to those, the side-by-sides and stuff. Are they part of my equipment coverage, or do I need to list them separately? The answer to that is you need to put them on separately, especially if you're up north trail riding. You want the liability to follow you. If something were to happen, you get tangled up with another person, and then they do the proverbial call Lee free thing, and the lawyers get involved. You want your policy to provide that financial protection to pay for that defense cost and any settlement that would come out of something like that.
7: And again, this year, it seems like we've seen a few more boats go in earlier. There's been some folks out on the bay.
10: There has, and you know, the same thing, the boats aren't as confusing as the side-by-sides. Pretty much everybody knows they need to put those on the policy, but you know, maybe you've decked out the boat with additional fishing gear or new electronics this year, something to, you know, let your agent know that, hey, we did some investing in this type of equipment and make sure the coverage follows is up to date as well.
7: So for more information on all of that, they can get a hold of you.
10: Oh, absolutely. We're always happy to talk on the phone. Excuse me. Except for today, apparently. at 800-572-0939. Or if they'd rather go through the rummelinsurance.com and contact us that way.
7: Craig Voorhees, stick around. We'll talk to you again soon. We're going to take a quick break, and then who do we have on deck, Matthew?
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7: But first, this.
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7: 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Jerry Samulski, good morning.
18: Good morning, Kerry.
7: What are we looking at?
18: Things have been flowering all, they've been flowering all spring long, haven't they? A lot of things here and there.
7: Oh, yeah, and had to do some trimming, too, Jerry.
18: That's right. So that's my point for the day, is if it's already flowered, that means it flowered on flower buds typically that were produced last year. So you want to trim those plants now, within the next month. Because if you wait till like September, October, maybe even August, they're forming the flower buds, and you're going to cut those off. And that's fine. The plant won't die. It'll be fine. But typically, people want those flowers. So that's why they plant them. And so if it blooms early, and so it's already bloomed this year, let's start trimming those plants within the next month.
7: Good advice. Jerry, thank you. We'll talk to you again.
18: All right, Terry.
7: All righty. Jerry Samalski, Bay Landscaping and Garden Center in Essexville. Let's find out what's going on in New York right now. Teresa DeVoe joining me with Baird & Company. Teresa, what are we looking at right now?
19: Good morning. Currently, the Dow Jones Industrial Average is up 454 points.

0: at 52,124, 384 million shares traded. NASDAQ down 128 points at 26,556, 739 million shares traded there. Some stocks of local interest include Caterpillar at 957.05, up 23.13. Deere 587.95, 12.40. CS Energy 74.57, up 92. Dow 32.67, down 56. DuPont 48.10, down 44. Corteva 76.68, up 97. General Motors 83.75, down 32. Walmart 121.74, up 92. Huntington Bank 17.45, up 24. Independent Bank 34.63, up 2 pennies. And AT&T at 23.17, down 12.
1: Teresa, thank you. 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We'll be back at 12:30 with an update, so you stick around for that. 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
1: From ABC News, I'm Michelle Franzen. At least five people have been arrested in what federal authorities say was a foiled plot to attack the UFC matches at the White House last weekend. More from ABC's Pierre Thomas.
2: Sources telling ABC News that on Monday, five people were detained in connection with the alleged plot, with as many as 23 people allegedly involved. According to sources, suspects allegedly planned to use explosive-laden drones, which would be designed to hit buildings to spur a mass evacuation.
1: World leaders holding meetings for their first full day of the G7 summit in the French Alps. The impact of the war between the U.S. and Iran also front and center. President Trump says Iran will finalize a memo of understanding to extend a ceasefire by 2 months, renew nuclear talks, and reopen the Strait of Hormuz. During a meeting with the head of the UAE, President Trump was asked why details have not been made public.
3: I'd like to get a formal setting first before we do that, but I have no problem with that. It's a grid document. Here's what it says. Iran will never have a nuclear weapon. That's what it says. It won't have one to buy, to develop. They will not have a nuclear weapon. And I would say that's about 99.9% of what I wanted.
1: Vice President J.D. Vance on the promotional tour for his new book titled Communion, appearing on the ABC's The View today, fielding questions about the Trump administration's immigration policies, the Epstein files, and the economy. Vance says inflation is still too high and was also asked about the president's comments on last week's consumer price index, saying the numbers were great. You know what I really love? I love inflation.
4: What he said is, I love the inflation because it's going to come down when the war is over. And now, again, we already see gas prices today, $4.06 a gallon, too high, but way down from where they were just a couple of weeks ago.
1: The Federal Reserve Board beginning its 2 days of policy meetings today. What's next for interest rates as well? The first meeting since new Fed Chair Kevin Warsh was confirmed as chair. You're listening to ABC News.
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7: Mostly sunny skies and 73 degrees at 12:03. Good afternoon, I'm Mike Percha. A stop sign violation in Cotchville Township Sunday evening set off a chain reaction crash that claimed the life of a six-month-old child. A 24-year-old Midland woman driving a maroon Buick Encore ran the stop sign at Pearson Lawndale Roads around 7:35 p.m., where a black Chevy pickup driven by a 21-year-old Midland man struck the Encore's passenger side. Both vehicles then hit a white Ford pickup driven by a 64-year-old Freeland man that was stopped at the intersection. A 26-year-old Blanchard resident and mother of the child in the back seat of the Encore was ejected. She suffered serious injuries and was taken to a local hospital. A 40-year-old Sanford woman was also in the front passenger seat of the Encore. The infant from Blanchard was in a car seat in the back seat that investigators say may not have been properly installed. The drivers of both pickups reported minor pain but refused additional medical treatment. Multiple agencies assisted the Saginaw County Sheriff's Department at the scene. A person has died after a domestic situation in West Michigan. Yesterday morning, police were called to Walker to find two victims with multiple gunshot wounds, a 64-year-old man and 70-year-old woman. Police also found a 68-year-old man who died from a suspected self-inflicted gunshot wound. All three people were related. The other two are being treated. Ford is celebrating its 123rd birthday today with a special community effort. Here is Autobeat reporter Jeff Gilbert.
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7: 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Now for today's weather forecast. Scattered afternoon rain into the evening with a storm possible, too. A high of 74 degrees today, and any rain tonight will be ending with a low of 53. Chance of afternoon evening into evening rain tomorrow with a high of 69 degrees. This is WSGW, your connection to the Great Lakes Bay region and the world.
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14: Here we go. This is the Markley, Van Camp, and Robbins Show. I'm Scott Robbins, right over there. David Van Camp.
15: Hi, yep.
14: Jamie Markley. Not here today.
15: Yes, on special assignment.
14: Yes, very, very special assignment. He'll talk all about it when he gets back.
15: Oh, sure.
14: Special assignment. Yeah. All right, I don't know. We'll start with this today. And I feel like I've got the whiplash again starting. But Donald Trump said all hell is going to rain down on Iran if they get a nuke.
15: Yes.
14: So they're saying now, the word has, I don't know, and well, again, we don't know how this is going to be worded. We're going to find out, I guess, what, tomorrow? Is that right?
15: Yeah.
14: Tomorrow. And the signing is supposed to take place in Switzerland on Friday. J.D. Vance is doing it, by the way.
15: Yes.
14: The president is not going to do it. He's a G7. Anyway, so I don't know what's going on with this. It changes all the time. Now Iran is saying, hey, no, we're not going to open the strait. We never said that.
15: Well, and then they're saying, well, yes, we will, but yes, we want territorial control.
14: Means we can squeeze it again whenever we
15: want. It's a very odd and, dare I say, fluid situation right now. But the president is talking about the deal and says, yeah, I mean, this is the deal. Like, they can get sanctions relief. They can get rebuilding money from Gulf partners and whatnot, but only if they follow the rules. And here's the president this morning.
16: Iran will never have a nuclear weapon. And it says it loud and clear. They're not going to develop it. They're not going to buy it. And they're not going to do anything with it. And if they do, they suffer unbelievable consequences. Not just a little bit, like, I won't even tell you the consequences, but the consequences are the ultimate consequences. And with that being said, I hope we have a very good relationship. But the biggest thing is they will not have a nuclear weapon. And that's the reason I got in. And that's the reason I agreed to sign. And we originally had, Marco was with me, and they originally wrote that we will not develop a nuclear weapon. I said, no, you're not going to develop it. You're not going to buy either.
15: Yeah, that's the old contract negotiator right there.
14: Yeah.
15: Saying, wait a minute, hold on a second. Develop, wait a minute. But you're leaving the door open for your buddies in Pakistan to give one to you. But anyway, he went on.
14: Yeah, he's the guy.
15: Go ahead.
14: No, I said he's the guy that looks at the contract and he's got a black pen.
15: Yes.
14: He's just lining stuff out as they move along.
15: Yes, exactly.
14: Nope. Okay. Yep.
15: Yeah, we're not doing that part. Hold on a second. That verbiage is quite squirrely, isn't it?
14: Yeah, it is.
16: They originally wrote that we will not develop a nuclear weapon. I said, no, you're not going to develop it. You're not going to buy either. So we have, that took another couple of days of time. Everything was sort of ridiculous. But so we have, they will not develop, purchase, buy, or any other thing. They're not going to acquire a nuclear weapon. If they do, all hell will rain down on them.
15: Mm-hmm. Well, the detractors who come in with this, Scott, it will say, well, you've already threatened that before, and then you held off for several weeks because, you know, you wanted to get some sort of good faith negotiation with them. And I'm having trouble totally tossing that argument out the window, because that is true, is that he's promised, and then didn't do anything because he was hoping for some sort of negotiation. I do feel like it seems like there's enough people around him that are tired of this situation and kind of wanting to have Iran on a short leash. Maybe that's wishful thinking on my part, that like, yeah, they start messing around again, it's go time. You know, that's it. We can't do this delay tactic nonsense anymore. I don't know where your head is at on this, Scott.
14: No, I think it's fine to call him out on it. I think it's very fine to call him out on it, that we've been down this road before. Maybe not quite this far. This seems to be further down the road.
15: Yeah.
14: Because how you come back from this, if nothing gets agreed to, is, that's a tough one. After all of this, after you've talked about this,
15: oh, yeah,
14: markets have reacted.
15: Mm-hmm.
14: Price of oil has reacted. Everything's reacted to, yes, this potential deal, right?
15: Mm-hmm.
14: And if it blows up now, well, you got real problems on your hands.
15: Yeah.
14: But again, we don't know the details of it. Nobody knows the details of it yet. Things are leaking out here and there. And what you believe, and I don't know what is true and what isn't, depends on the source. But anyway, I'm hopeful that this is signed, and it's signed to the agreement of the United States of America, that we can live with whatever it is.
15: Mm-hmm.
14: And I also hope he can make the argument that it was worth it.
15: Yes.
14: Because that's going to be a tough one, too.
15: Well,
14: if you don't get the nuke language correct,
15: mm-hmm,
14: then the reason you started this, that's what has been told. And so, mm-hmm, it's going to be a tough one, a tough sell if it's not there.
15: It is, yeah.
14: And I know they keep the Strait of Hormuz. They just dangle it out there because they're Iran, and that's really the only thing they have,
15: mm-hmm,
14: to choke you with. And they know what's been going on in the markets in terms of gasoline prices here. And they also know the political backlash of, yeah, that. And that's the old card they have. And whether they choose to play it or not, or when they choose to play it or not, it's a whole other thing. So anyway, it'll all come out. We just need to know what it is. We don't know what it is. Now, let's talk about this for a second, because this is wild. The FBI arrested several people who were planning an ambush attack at the White House during the UFC event.
15: Yeah.
14: This is, it's frightening, because I remember turning it on going, man, I mean, I'm sure the area is really secured because you've got a lot of high-profile people there.
15: Yeah.
14: Including the president, the first lady. But it just seemed like it was open air and too big. And I don't know. I was a little apprehensive,
15: yes,
14: to be honest with you.
15: I think a lot. You're not alone in that, Scott. I think a lot of us were a little,
14: right,
15: bit like, man, how are they going to secure this?
14: Right. And so the thing is, there was, in fact, a terror attack that was planned. It was thwarted, and you've got the details.
15: Yeah, well, it was American citizens. They do not believe, the FBI, they do not believe that there is a, what they call, a nexus to foreign terrorism. The goal of the attack was to target capitalist elites, billionaires, and politicians who receive money from AIPAC. That's the American Pro-Israel Lobby. What they were going to do is set off some drone explosives and basically herd people into a shooting gallery, and then they were going to storm the White House. That was what they were talking about doing. So at least five people have been apprehended. Some of the details coming out now. One guy, I think he's from California, was saying that, you know, all of these people are... it's the Epstein class stuff. He claimed that they all rape and eat children, all this stuff. I mean, it's some dark, twisted stuff. And what I don't know is how close they got to actually trying to pull something off, because it seems like the FBI got a handle on this pretty quickly and knocked it down. But J.D. Vance, the vice president, was on Fox and Friends this morning talking about the terror attack, or attempted or planned terror attack, and talked about why the FBI is telling people about it now. Here he is.
4: Well, I think they're telling us because the scale of the planned attack is so significant, and I think it's important for us to be as transparent as we can be about these ongoing investigations. We want to tell the American people what's going on, of course, but I actually just heard about it this morning myself, and so this is very, very dark stuff. And unfortunately, we're talking about this a little bit off camera, but this is what happens when people turn the rhetoric up so loud that disagreeing with somebody is a cause for violence. That's the place that we've come to, unfortunately, with too much of our political rhetoric. We got to tell everybody to tone it down. And I hate to say this, but it's true. You see more political violence and violent rhetoric coming from the left than the right these days. Everybody has a role to cut this stuff out. But I think a lot of my Democratic colleagues in Washington have got to look themselves in the mirror and say, why is so much of this political violence coming from our side of the spectrum? Maybe they can do something different.
15: Well, they're not going to. I mean,
14: no, they're not going to.
15: You know, guys like Raphael Warnock, Democrat senator out of Georgia, who's out there saying the Supreme Court has committed acts of violence because it ruled that, you know, racial gerrymandering was illegal. They always say everything that happens that they don't like is violence.
14: And how many of these people, once it was revealed that Elon Musk was a trillionaire, were just on fire?
15: Yeah.
14: To get these millionaires, trillionaires, and these billionaires, yeah. Let's run up the hill and let's get the torches and pitchforks out.
15: Yes.
14: Let's storm the castle. I mean, it was ridiculous the amount of rhetoric that was coming out of mm-hmm. that. Same thing with the Epstein stuff. Everybody wants the truth on Epstein. Everybody does.
15: Yeah.
14: I want the people held responsible. I want them all in prison. If not, put on an island somewhere where I'll never have to see them again. Whatever the case.
15: Just not that island.
14: Yeah. No, not that island. But the rhetoric just keeps getting bigger and bigger and bigger and snowballs. And these mentally unstable nut jobs like the baby eaters or whatever they are, you know, hear this. They act on it. Mm-hmm. That's natural. But they're not going to take any responsibility for it. You're right about that. They won't.
15: No, they think it works.
14: That's right. They think it works. And I don't know whether it does or not, but I don't know. Asian dude behind burning cross in Chicago, David.
15: Yeah. So
14: last week, this was true last week, right? They set up a burning cross in Chicago.
15: Yeah.
14: And there was the narrative, of course, that this was a big hate crime. And when you looked at it, you went, oh, boy, I don't know. I've seen this story before. So
15: please.
14: Anyway, go ahead.
15: Yeah. And it turns out it was some Asian kid from Naperville named Merlin Liu.
14: Merlin Liu, huh?
15: Yeah, he's a senior at the University of Illinois Chicago, and it was a protest against Donald Trump. At least that's what he said in this, I mean, just kind of jaw-dropping interview with NBC 5 in Chicago.
10: How did you land on a burning cross?
13: Just, it came up to my head one day. I wanted to find something that I could do by myself, like no organization, no friends, no... I did know about this this historical relevance beforehand, but I didn't know the severity, how racially motivated it may seem from what I did. Because my protest has nothing to do with race, nothing to do with gender.
10: Should you have done it some other way?
13: Yeah, probably. I put a red hat to signify the MAGA hat, the Make America Great Again hat, so that was... Yeah, that's what I tied on top.
10: But that's not visible in the one video that was taken by a motorist.
17: Liu says he was protesting what he calls MAGA Christian nationalist supporters and the Trump administration ruling class.
13: He's just scared.
10: All the way through almost 4 years.
15: Oh, hold on. Let me back up because the question is great.
13: To me, that's not that important. Right. I don't really, like, to me, this issue is bigger than just myself.
10: Did you make it all the way through almost 4 years at UIC without somebody teaching you that a burning cross is one of the most divisive symbols in America?
13: No, I didn't. I don't really have any, like, I never grew up with religion, never really surrounded myself with people with it. My childhood friends, I remember them going to, like, confirmation and stuff like that, but...
10: But it's the symbol of the Ku Klux Klan. I mean, that really is where it started. Nobody ever taught you that.
13: No,
10: you never read it in a history book. Nobody. No.
13: I just saw the Wikipedia page with the the movie with the, like, I think it's called like Under One Nation or something like that.
17: The Birth of a Nation is a famous 1915 silent film that romanticized the KKK and showed a cross burning.
10: Was it a hate crime?
13: No, for sure not. In no way possible was that a hate crime. Well, I do understand why it was interpreted that way, and I apologize for that, but no, the intent was not there.
14: Yeah.
15: So you've got basically the biggest moron in Chicago, and that's saying something. He's just like, I never really grew up with religion, so I didn't know what a burning cross was. What are you talking about?
14: I have no idea. And by the way, what does this say about UIC?
15: No kidding.
14: Yeah.
15: Are they going to disavow that?
14: Oh, I would. I mean, I don't want that. Yeah, that guy shows up on the brochure. Yeah, come to UIC.
15: Yeah.
14: We'll teach you nothing. All right, got it.
15: I don't know.
14: Oh, gosh. All right, I've been wanting to hear this all day. Cat makes Romeo and Juliet better, David. Yeah. That's what it says. I got to hear what it is.
15: So people were wondering why folks were laughing during the death scene of Romeo and Juliet, the ballet version, in Turkey. Here's what it sounded like. Again, they're dying on stage. Everybody's laughing. It's because a cat wandered onto the stage and started pawing at the hair of the dead Romeo character. Juliet had to continue hugging Romeo while the cat was pawing at her dress, then jumped up on part of the set.
14: Oh, my gosh. That's fantastic. Yes. So the cat was sniffing the dead guy.
15: Was okay. Going and just kind of checking things out. You know, not
14: very funny.
15: No stage fright, apparently, on the part of that cat, though. So that was good.
14: My cat, my male cat, loves to sniff hair.
15: Yes.
14: Yeah. I don't know if you've had cats like that before.
15: I do, yeah.
14: But yeah, he just loves it. All right, coming up. Top five stories we're following today. We'll tee it up and let it roll. That's on the way next. This is...

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9: All right, here we go. This is the Markley, Van Camp, and Robbins Show. I'm Scott Robbins. David Van Camp is right there. Jamie Markley on special assignment. The special assignment, by the way, was bumped a little longer because of weather situations.
10: Yeah.
9: So he'll tell you all about it when he gets back. Oh, boy, yeah. That's a tease right there, isn't it? What's he doing?
10: Sure is.
9: All right, top 5 stories we're following today. David Van Camp.
11: All right, number 5, a top Southern Poverty Law Center official is accused of helping funnel $1.2 million in donor money to an informant in a white supremacist group who was also her lover. They lived together.
9: Oh, my gosh.
11: Yeah. Number 4, California Governor Gavin Newsom says Trump is investigating him for political reasons, but apparently this has to do with issues flagged by local and state leaders after his chief of staff, who has now pleaded guilty, by the way, to corruption charges. And there are also some tax questions surrounding his wife's nonprofit organizations. So, but he was getting out, you know, we had it at the very end of the show yesterday.
9: Yeah.
11: He's trying to get out in front of this because he knows there is going to be something there probably.
9: Oh, I think there's meat on the bone too.
11: Yeah.
9: I mean, I do on this one, yeah.
11: And again, there are folks in Sacramento who are like, no, this has been brutal.

0: doing for a while.
1: Yep.
0: And some of the tentacles of this, not necessarily in his inner circle and family, friends, et cetera, but some of this actually predates the Trump administration. This is something that, and then, of course, my conspiracy theory-minded mind goes to, like, okay, did the Biden administration sick the dogs on Gavin Newsom, thinking that, you know, Gavin was going to try to usurp Joe Biden? I don't know.
1: Yeah, that's great. Well, you know.
0: Or Kamala.
1: Kamala, maybe.
0: Anyway, we'll see where that goes, but I think Gavin Newsom's scared right now. Number three, the FBI arrested several people who were planning an ambush attack at the White House UFC event. A suspect told investigators the goal of the attack was to target capitalist elites and billionaires. Number two, President Trump says he wants to read the terms of the Iran deal word for word so nobody gets it wrong. And then number one, he is warning Iran, all hell will come down if they do not follow the rules. Those are the top five stories that we are watching today. I happen to see this, Scott, a chair, and you're a collector, of course, as we've established on this show.
1: Yes.
0: A chair that Taylor Swift sat in for during the NBA playoffs. This was the Cleveland Cavaliers. They've been auctioning off chairs that celebrities used during games 3 and 4 of the Eastern Conference Finals there at the home arena. A chair that Taylor Swift sat in sold at auction for $7,000.
1: Okay.
0: I
1: don't even really want to know.
0: No. But don't let your mind go. This is the Mark Lee Van Camp and Robin Show.
1: I apologize in advance if you're a psychic and you read my mind right there. I have to do. I'm sorry.
0: Yeah, Travis Kelce, his chair sold for $1,400.
1: God. Chairs people sat in. Okay, yes. You know. And again, I look at collectibles as something that probably will increase in value.
0: Yeah.
1: As time goes on. Now, I don't know if that's true of everything I have, but a lot of things I have, that's true. But how is that going to increase?
0: I don't know.
1: Yeah, and how do I prove it?
0: Well, I guess you have a certificate of authenticity.
1: Okay.
0: I suppose.
1: Yeah, I suppose you do. I sat in this chair. Holy cow. Well, you remember, like, what was it, like, the gum of somebody, too, once?
0: Oh, gosh. Yeah.
1: Some ridiculous thing. People are nuts. All right. Coming up. We have got the What's Your Story, that's for sure. I got a pretty good one today. I know you do too, David. That's on the way. Mark Lee Van Camp and Robin Show.
2: Partly sunny skies right now. Clouds moving in southern Michigan. And some thunderstorm activity around the Flint area just within the past few minutes. Forecast coming up in just a moment. We're at 75 degrees at the airport, 75 at Radio Center, 74 where we are at the Saginaw Valley Research and Extension Center. Downtown Bay City is looking at 75, and Midland is currently at 76. Forecast in a moment. But first of all, let's take a look at the markets where we're looking at positives. Wheat right now at MAC and Breckenridge is up 9. That would make it 574 for the white, 529 for the red. New crop is up 4 at MAC and Breckenridge, 615. The red wheat is at 570. Corn unchanged at 390. New crop up 2 at 383. Soybeans up 8 at MAC, 1117. The new crop is up 12 at 1081. According to Baird & Company, this hour, the Dow is up 493, 52,165, with 427 million shares. The NASDAQ is down 96, 26,590, 802 million. The S&P is currently down 8 at 7545. 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Consult with the folks at Nutrien Ag Solutions for more today. As far as our weather goes, we'll talk about that in just a second. First of all, Craig Voorhees with the Rummel Agency. It's been a busy morning, and it looks like the guys have finally come on out of the fields.
3: Right, Terry. The trailers and wagons are rolling in, and folks are walking in. I'm guessing they're probably hungry for lunch.
2: I think they're hungry for lunch, and I bet they learned a lot. There's a lot of product out there, wheat product here at the research farm. Guys really have a unique opportunity to see what's out there.
3: Yeah, we're fortunate to have this in our facility in our backyard. And I recognize a few faces that traveled some distance here, so they drew folks from quite a ways away, and we're glad that they're here, and we hope they get something out of it.
2: One guy that was out there a little bit earlier, Jared Fisher with Thumb Bank. And Jared, you had the opportunity to check things out. What's your feeling here?
4: You know, the wheat looks really good, and it's going to be all of a sudden we're going to be seeing this stuff turn color and get thrashed in the next, you know, 20-some days. We're starting to gear up to our busy, fun season because we've got field days coming. So mark your calendars for the end of July and first week of August. We're going to have those dates solidified and locations, and you'll be able to find all that information on our website. So more to come on that.
2: Yeah, keep us posted on that. All right, Jared?
4: Will do.
2: All righty, Jared Fisher and Craig Voorhees. Thank you so much, guys, for being here. We'll grab something to eat in a few minutes, all right? As far as our weather is concerned, what are we looking at? Well, we're looking at clouds to be moving in as we go into the afternoon hours. There is going to be an opportunity of seeing some precipitation in the Great Lakes Bay area. More than likely, 2-3 o'clock will be the earliest that we'll see it. There is some activity right now in southern Michigan, especially southeast Michigan, but we're not looking for any major storm issues with this particular system. 72, 73, 74, 75, that's about as warm as we're getting. We're looking for low tonight of 54. Showers will be spotty, and they will be clearing out as the front does go through. That'll be later on tonight and early tomorrow morning. During the day tomorrow, partly sunny skies. We're going to be looking at some showers late in the afternoon, real late in the afternoon, into the evening hours tomorrow. The best chance of measurable amount of precipitation of more than an inch will be south of Highway 69, the southern third of the Lower Peninsula, as a low pressure will be crossing the state right through the central part of the state. So Thursday, that frontal system will have gone through. We'll have a chance of seeing some showers early, but then clearing with sun as the day goes on Thursday, more than likely Thursday afternoon. 68 is all the warmer it's going to get on Thursday with a low of 54, a mix of sun and clouds on Friday, with a high temperature of 72. That's a look at Marcus weather at the bottom of the hour. 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
1: This is the Markley, Van Camp, and Robbins Show. I'm Scott Robbins. Right over there, you see that guy there? That's David Van Camp. See that empty chair? That's where Jamie Markley would be sitting, but I was going to be back today, but things popped up, and he's involved in something that includes being outdoors, and it rained, and so they had to postpone it. And anyway, he'll be back tomorrow, I guess, for sure, right?
0: Well, I don't know.
1: Well, depending on whether they can get this thing in
0: or
1: not, I guess.
0: It depends.
1: So we shall see. Let's see. What's your story coming up in just a minute? But before that, David.
0: Yeah.
1: Well, apparently Trump had not heard about the attack.
0: Yeah, President Trump, he was asked about the thwarted attack at the UFC event at the White House. And so the FBI announcing this today that, yes, there were a bunch of people that were planning to blow things up and then turn things into a shooting gallery, basically. At that event, it was thwarted before they even got close to doing anything. But the president, apparently he's got other things on his mind and hadn't heard about it. This was during his photo op today with the president of the UAE. And here we go.
8: Mr. President, were you briefed on the attack plans for the UFC event at the White House? There was the FBI thwarted an attack.
9: I haven't heard about it, no. But I watched... The attack that I watched were the fighters. And he saw it too, by the way. He was sitting back home in his beautiful palace and he was watching that. And they were as good a fight as I've ever seen, right?
10: The best fight.
9: The best. They were. That last fight was brutal.
8: Wow.
9: And the two last, all of the fights were good.
10: The two fights.
9: It was all good. It was a great evening. It was very different for the White House, but I wish you could have been there. We built an incredible arena. Dana did a great job.
10: Is there going to be another fight next year?
9: Well, I don't know. I got away with it. It was 250 years. Maybe in another 50, maybe in 300.
0: He can compartmentalize, that's for sure.
1: I can't believe he didn't know about it.
0: Right.
1: That blows my mind. How did I know about it and you didn't know about it?
0: Well, he's been traveling all over.
1: And, well, that's true. You know,
0: he's had other things happening. They didn't get all that close, fortunately, to actually pulling off anything. So it's probably low priority to tell the president about this.
1: That makes them crazy. That conversation right there, the goofballs are foaming at the mouth and they're hyperventilating and everything else. Gosh dang, that was good. All right.
0: Yeah, there's already a conspiracy theory out there on Blue Sky that the whole thing was faked.
1: The fight?
0: No. The assassination attack.
1: Oh,
0: sure. I mean, there have been like three attempts on the guy's life, but certainly there wouldn't be a fourth.
1: Well, they think that when he got shot, it was faked.
0: Yeah, they do.
1: These nuts. Yeah. So at any rate. Gavin Newsom, we talked earlier a little bit about this, and he's probably in deep trouble right now. Or it looks like he is, anyway.
0: Oh, yeah.
1: And by the way, I agree with you. He's getting out in front of it right now.
0: Oh, for sure.
1: And he's trying to do the old tap dance here.
0: Yeah. Well, he put out this dramatic video yesterday to get ahead of the news that the feds are investigating his wife and potentially even him.
5: In recent days, federal agents have knocked on the doors of family, friends, and former employees. Not because they found a crime, because they're simply trying to find one. They're demanding records. They're abusing the grand jury process, digging through years and years of random documents. Donald Trump isn't just coming after me because of my mean tweets. He's coming after me because I'm considering running for president, because he hates that I've consistently called him out over and over again for his lies and deceit. Donald Trump is simply the most corrupt president in American history. He's turned the levers of government into his own personal power ministries. Mm-hmm. One by one, anyone who has challenged Donald Trump has ended up on his hit list. And today, I proudly join that list. After calling for my arrest last year, Donald Trump directed his Department of Justice to investigate me. And just in the last week, I've learned that his campaign has reached my own home to get me. He's coming after my wife, Jen, a public servant, a woman who's dedicated her life to supporting women and girls, someone who has done nothing wrong other than having the temerity to advocate for what she believes in. If they can't intimidate me, they'll go after the mother of our children.
1: Uh-huh.
5: Donald Trump picked the wrong target.
1: Well, is he real? That sounds, doesn't that sound...
0: AI,
1: animatronic or
0: yeah,
1: AI,
0: it does.
1: Coming after my wife.
0: Yeah,
1: what in the world? Who talks that way?
0: Well, and also, multiple investigations began a year ago out of Sacramento, and some of this actually has tentacles predating the Trump administration. And local and state investigators were the ones ringing the bells about this. Apparently, they do include tax activity related to Newsom's wife's nonprofits. Also, they're related to his former chief of staff, who pleaded guilty to corruption charges just last month. So that's, I mean, it's not just out of the blue he's going after, or the DOJ is going after people in Gavin Newsom's orbit. I mean, there are actual questions about, like, what is going on with these organizations.
1: But, what was the name of her organization again? Do you have that?
0: I don't.
1: I hate to ask you.
0: She's
1: got some flowery name again.
0: Yeah. Bluebell,
1: Roses or some kind of nonsense.
0: There's been a whole lot of talk about, you know, self-dealing and all sorts of nonprofits. Why wouldn't it involve what do they call her? The First Partner of California?
1: Well, she calls herself that. Yeah. I guess, Betsy.
0: I think that's the official terminology now.
1: The First Partner.
0: In California. So,
1: whatever.
0: Yeah, we'll see where that goes. They're kind of light on details at the moment, but the fact that he felt the need to put out what turned out to be almost a 5-minute long video tells me he knows there is something and he's trying to get in front of it.
1: Oh, I agree with you 100%. Can you imagine he and Hakeem in the same room together having a conversation? It would take forever.
0: It would.
1: With all the pauses and stops and starts and my wife, who nobody talks that way. Okay. All right, David, let's get to it.
0: All right, it's time for What's Your Story? The story that stood out to you may not be the biggest story of the day, but you wanted to share it nonetheless. Scott, what is your story?
1: Well, I don't know about you, but I had no idea yesterday where Cape Verde was. Some question whether they should be playing in the FIFA World Cup at all. They're ranked 67th, by the way, in the world. It's a country of like 500,000 people.
0: Mm-hmm.
1: By the way, that's a very small country. And they were taking on the world power Spain in the first round of the FIFA World Cup standings. So Cape Verde had a chance. Well, this is one of those stories written in Hollywood, right? Did they win? Well, no, but they didn't lose. It was a 0-0 draw against Spain. Yes. Yes.
0: Oof.
1: Isn't that something?
0: Which, honestly, for Spain and for Cabo Verde, yeah, that's like, that's a win and a loss, relatively speaking.
1: Yeah.
0: Yeah.
1: They have a 40-year-old goalkeeper, by the way. you don't exactly have, but you're picking the great athletes.
0: No.
1: You have 500,000 people, right? But they overcame, and it was 0-0 tie. Wow. How do they work that out if you're betting, by the way? I was just wondering. Is that kissing your sister there, is that just nobody wins? Or?
0: I honestly don't know, because I assume you can put money down on it being a tie.
1: On a tie? I guess you can.
0: It's probably like one guy who said, yeah, 0-0 tie, and now that guy's a multimillionaire.
1: Yeah, they were talking, I guess it was the 40-year-old goalkeeper was the big star. It stopped a lot of shots because nobody scored. So, at any rate, that away. For the old guys everywhere and for Cape Verde, or is that how you pronounce that, by the way?
0: Yeah, well, I think
1: I got that right.
0: Yeah, Cape Verde, or in Portuguese, it's Cabo Verde.
1: Okay, thank you very much. I speak very little Portuguese. That's why I call on you, Dan Camp, for that. But anyway, 0-0 tie. Yeah. Keep your eye on this team, by the way. This could be fun.
0: Yeah, it could be.
1: Yeah.
0: All right, it's What's Your Story, where we go around and share something we saw that caught our attention. May not even be a news story, but you wanted to share it anyway. Jo Frost, she is the so-called super nanny. I think she was on TV.
1: I know who that is. Yeah.
0: She put out a video on Instagram, and it's interesting because there are a whole lot of teachers who are agreeing with her assessment of a lot of young kids right now. And she's actually worried about a lot of the kids that she's seeing and working with and where they are developmentally, because they are like way behind. And here's part of what she had to say.
6: We are slowly disabling our children. And I don't say that lightly. I say that because I work with families continuously every day, and I'm seeing a pattern that's growing. Children who are capable, but not being taught. We're pushing children along on bikes instead of teaching them how to ride them. We're keeping children in strollers who should be walking, climbing, building strength. We've got 4-year-olds still using dummies.
0: Dummies, that's a pacifier.
1: Really?
0: Yeah. I think that's what they call a four-year-old.
1: Four-year-old.
0: Yeah, that's pretty old there.
6: When that was only ever meant to be a short-term aid. 7-year-olds who can't brush their teeth properly without an electric toothbrush. 8-year-olds who can't sit at a table and use a knife and fork. 9-year-olds who don't basically understand bathroom hygiene. And I find myself asking, when did we stop teaching these life skills? When? And before you get defensive, I understand modern life is busy. I do. But this isn't about time. It's about intention. Because every time we step in and do it for them or avoid teaching because it's slower, messier, or inconvenient, we take away an opportunity for them to become capable. And children want to feel capable. So we go back to basics, parents. We teach the bike riding with support, then without. We remove the dummy when it's no longer needed. We show them how to brush their teeth properly, not rely on this electric tool. We sit at the table and we teach them how to eat properly. We guide, we repeat, we expect. Not perfectly, consistently. Because independence isn't something that just happens. It's taught parents. And if we don't teach it, we can't be surprised when it's missing.
0: There's a lot of people who are agreeing with her, especially like elementary school teachers. They say, yeah, there are kids who just don't know how to do things on their own.
1: I think there, you know, and I may be completely wrong about this, but just observationally speaking, is I think there is a state of suspended adolescence going on with parents right now. They want to be the young, cool, you know, still without changing their behavior at all, type of parent. Mm-hmm. And it sucks because being a parent's hard because you've got to put stop signs up. You've got to guide and do all that. And you don't have time for it because you and your party buddies or whatever are good. I mean, it never changes.
0: Yeah.
1: So and again, that's probably a small sliver, and it's just something I've noticed when I'm out. It's much easier to hand a phone to them than correct their behavior.
0: Yeah.
1: You know, and that makes me nuts.
0: Yeah, to me, that's what I see more often than not. I mean, there was a time it was just me and my son, and I think he was probably 2 at the time. We met up with some friends, and they all had kids around the same age. And my son, I mean, I brought, like, because he's 2, I brought him a little, like, truck or something that he could
1: play with. Yes.
0: But while he's waiting for the food to come in. But it was like as soon as everybody sat down, everybody else was handing the iPad over to the kid.
1: Right.
0: And the kids were just in their own little world.
1: In their world. And they never had to deal with anything. Yeah.
0: They didn't. It's a scary thing.
1: Well, I think
0: to see these kids
1: too.
0: Go zombie like that.
1: And again, I didn't have that luxury when my daughter was little. I mean, she had to sit at the table and had to behave herself. And again, when they're little, you bring along a little toy or something that they can play with while the adults are conversing or ordering or whatever. That's fine. But then again, you also go to church, you see these kids that just get out of the from their parents up in the aisles of the church.
0: Yeah.
1: Distracting like crazy. And nothing's being done other than stop it. You stop it. Well, there's got to be punishment on that end. So I agree with her. I mean, it's you got to let at some point in time, you got to take the binky away.
0: Yes, you do.
1: Yeah, you know. I mean, they'll scream and yell and they'll want it, but they can't have it anymore. That's just how it works.
0: Yeah, your job number one is to produce a functional member of society as a parent.
1: Yes. And if you're like my mom, you put a Cheerio or 2 in the toilet bowl and you said, hit the Cheerio bowl, and you turned it into a game, and I loved it, and therefore I wasn't all over the place, you know?
0: So, all right.
1: Just saying, you know, that kind of worked for me. But
0: the Scott Rubin story.
1: Yeah,
0: and if you get any on the seat, you have to eat those Cheerios.
1: Well, that'll keep you from doing it, I'll tell you that right now. But you turn it into like a little Sung My Battleship game. And, you know, it's a lot of fun when you're a kid. So,
0: but it's true, man. I mean, I know a dude in his, at the time he was in his late teens. He could not order at Starbucks by himself. He had to call his mom.
1: Oh, my God.
0: And I happened to be with the mom at the time. He had to call his mom to ask, like, what do I like from here?
1: What do I like from here?
0: Yeah, what are you doing,
1: Mom?
0: Here? This is crazy.
1: Holy smokes, Daddy-O. Wow.
0: Wow. Get a news update on the way. J.D. Vance on The View today.
1: What?
0: Yeah, he was on The View today.
1: Oh, I forgot about that. Oh,
0: yeah.
1: Okay. All right.
0: So I got a clip from that coming up. We can get to that next.

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15: Border security, immigration enforcement came up, and check this out.
17: See, you talk about the children. Here's what I'd say. Do we know that during the last administration, we had tens of thousands of children who were sex trafficked by the cartels, who were brought into our country in profoundly dangerous and predatory conditions?
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0: From ABC News, I'm Michelle Franzen. A possible deal to end the war with Iran set to be finalized this Friday, according to President Trump. Terms of the memo of understanding with Iran have not been made public. The president at the G7 summit says the deal will reopen the Strait of Hormuz, and he says jumpstart nuclear talks. Democratic Senate Minority Leader Chuck Schumer now calling on the president to hold a classified briefing with the Gang of Eight lawmakers and then inform Americans.
2: Americans need to know how and when this war will truly end. They need to know what's the deal on the Strait of Hormuz, which has caused gas prices to go through the roof.
0: Prices for oil beginning to drop. Gas prices also seeing a dip. ABC's Elizabeth Schulze is in Bridgeport, Alabama, and says it could take time for prices at the pump to stabilize.
3: The national average right at $4 a gallon. And Gas Buddy does expect that number could go down to $3.75 by the 4th of July. If shipping does start to pick up in the Strait of Hormuz on Friday, there are still some big ifs there. One is that shipping companies are still waiting for clarity on this deal, with the ceasefire potentially expiring in 60 days.
0: The FBI announcing five people have been arrested in a failed plot, they say, to attack UFC matches at the White House last weekend. Sources tell ABC News the alleged plot involved using drones packed with explosives. In Southern California, fire crews are battling a wildfire in Riverside County known as the Shore Fire. ABC's Alex Stone is near the fire line.
4: All of this, they fear, is a warning sign of what is to come here in Southern California over the next number of months. Typically, the fire season in Southern California is September, October, November, when the Santa Ana winds come in and it really dries out. Northern California normally burns around this time of the year. Southern California a little bit later. Already here in Southern California, we're dealing with it.
0: The Shore Fire is about 25% contained. Parts of Central Texas remain under flood alerts today, along with parts of Louisiana and Mississippi. 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
14: Here's your WSGW weatherology forecast. We'll see a few scattered showers and thunderstorms possibly today. Otherwise, increasing cloud cover with a high into the mid-70s. Winds out of the southwest around 5 to 15 miles per hour, gusting as high as 25. Then for tonight, a chance for showers and thunderstorms, cloudy, a low near 54. Wednesday, a chance for rain showers here late, mostly cloudy, high around 74. Then on Thursday, a slight chance for rain, partial sunshine develops, breezy, high of 71. Friday, we'll see sunshine, high around 74 degrees. I'm meteorologist Jennifer Wojcicki from the WSGW Weatherology Forecast. Currently, it's 77.
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16: All right, here we go. This is the Markley, Van Camp, and Robbins Show. I'm Scott Robbins. That's David Van Camp. Jamie Markley was going to be back today. Some weather issues popped up in his special assignment, so apparently he will cover it today and be back tomorrow.
17: There you go.
16: He can explain the whole thing. Yeah. All right, J.D. Vance, Vice President Vance, goes into the octagon with The View.
17: Yes, yes, he did.
16: Today, the cows of The View, terrible people on The View. I'll hand it to J.D. Vance for walking in there.
17: Yeah, and he looked
16: holy
17: like
16: smokes.
17: It looks like he's having a good time, I'll tell you
16: I'll
17: that
16: bet
17: much.
16: He is, yeah. Well,
17: so they were screeching at him about immigration and saying that that the Trump administration's policies are cruel.
16: Blah, blah, blah.
17: And he did the old Uno reverse card on them.
16: Okay.
19: Talk about the children. Here's what I'd say. Do we know that during the last administration, we had tens of thousands of children who were sex trafficked by the cartels, who were brought into our country in profoundly dangerous and predatory conditions?
20: Let's talk about this administration.
19: But here's the point. Unless you enforce the border, you invite that kind of conduct. You think that our immigration policies are inhumane based on the reporting of one person with a political bias. What I'm telling you is that it's inhumane to allow cartels to sex traffic people across our border.
20: And by the way, Hold on.
16: Anna Navarro, you can hear her and the biggest racist on television, Sonny Hostin.
17: And it's like, well, when they interrupt and they say, well, let's talk about this administration. Yes, let's. I think J.D. Vance handled that well in saying, well, the point is that when you have something as chaotic and horrible as what happened under the previous administration, yeah, you're going to have to get tough on border enforcement to let people know that's no longer acceptable.
16: Right.
17: That's the point. Yep. And by the way, right after that, it got a little bit chippy as Vance is just over there kind of having the time of his life. Whoopi and Anna Navarro start yelling at each other.
20: Black history has been erased from public
19: spaces. Black history is not erased from public spaces.
20: That's true.
21: Guys, we do have to get to Iran when we get back.
19: Yeah,
21: but guys, I'm
19: telling you, we celebrate Black history. We celebrate all American history in this administration.
21: Can I
19: you guys might be skeptical of this, but I promise you.
20: I have to go to break.
25: Anna, God, please, we have more with them by the Vice House. President J.D. Vance when we come back. Don't do that.
16: And wow. Right there, wow.
17: Right there, J.D. Vance is just like, is just laughing right there.
16: It's just... They are so riddled with hatred.
17: They really are.
16: It is oozing out of their pores.
17: Yeah.
16: Nothing but pure, unadulterated hatred. That's what that is. Anna Navarro can't wait. And they all want to talk.
17: Yeah.
16: They all want to scream at him.
17: Yeah.
16: You know, and it's just, gosh, dang it. That was funny.
17: Yes, it was.
16: Whoopi's like, don't do that. And I think she thought the mic was off when she said that. Don't you?
17: Maybe.
16: Because you hear the music come up, right? And,
17: yeah.
16: And they're fading to break, and I hear her say, don't do that.
17: Yes. Anna, come on.
16: Shut your cake hole.
17: Yeah, we got to go.
16: Man.
17: We'll be back on the other side of a break.
16: We got markers here. You know, we got to hit them.
17: Yeah.
16: So there you go. Unbelievable. Yeah. That's great. Wow. Mm-hmm. I know there's going to be more.
17: Oh, yes.
16: There will be more.
17: Yes.
16: Because that show, again, under the guise of ABC News, it's part of ABC News.
17: Yes. Well, I also think I've seen some Trump supporters and conservatives saying, I don't understand what the win is for J.D. Vance to go in there because they're just going to attack him and all that stuff. I think, well, one thing that he's very good at, J.D. is kind of having a smile on his face when he's debating. Even when, you know, and so he looks cool, calm, collected. as he's, you know, surrounded by these unhinged harpies. And the other point is he brought up the tens of thousands of kids who were sex trafficked into the United States. Many of whom, I mean, you're talking about close to 500,000 children that our government lost track of after releasing them to the custody of people that we didn't verify as a nation.
1: Yeah.
17: The benefit and the win for the Trump administration is you have a guy amid all the screeching who is coolly, calmly telling them news that most of that audience has never heard before.
1: No.
17: Not saying that everybody's going to run out and get a MAGA hat. But if you can just sort of chip away at years of conditioning and propaganda, maybe there is hope that, that you know, people like the Cows on the View and whatnot, maybe not, maybe they don't hold as much sway over people as they used to. Maybe that's just me being a glass half full kind of guy. But I think that is the benefit because, it, again, most of the people watching that show have never heard the story about what happened to the kids under the Biden administration.
1: No, they have not.
17: And they've never heard why it is that there had to be such an abrupt 180 when it comes to border enforcement and immigration enforcement. And it's because it was pure chaos under the Biden administration. So it's not that, oh, we all hate immigrants and blah, blah, blah. Nothing like that. It's about the fact that you have to have laws or a lot of people wind up getting hurt.
1: The interesting thing, too, about them is they'll pull out any card from the past and use it.
17: Yes.
1: Erasing history?
17: Yeah.
1: When did that come up in the conversation? Because it comes out of nowhere.
17: Yes.
1: Because that's one of their go-to, you know, arguments.
17: Yes. You're erasing history. How?
1: Yeah, you're erasing history out of nowhere. We're talking about Iran. We're talking about missing kids, right? All right, well, but you're erasing history. What? God, I'd love the end of that, though, where Whoopi's like, you know, you can't do that. Yeah. That's scolding her.
17: She's just
1: on the air,
17: very, very upset. Yeah, I mean, I'll replay that for you if you want to hear it.
1: Oh, I want to hear it.
25: Have to go to break. Anna, God, please, we have more with Vice President J.D. Vance when we come back. Don't do that.
1: Don't do that. I wonder what that. What was it like coming back? I wonder.
17: I don't know
1: about it anymore, or if Anna was like, sorry, I don't think so, because she's not capable of that. So, yeah. But anyway, oh, that was great. That was fantastic.
17: Yes, right. It was.
1: All right, David, what do you got coming up now? I know we skipped a couple of things around here, and you want to go to Hillary Clinton next?
17: Yeah, Hillary Clinton was asked about the DNC's 2024 autopsy, which was universally panned because it was useless.
1: It was.
17: And never addressed a pretty important part of the 2024 election, which is the attempted cover-up of Joe Biden's senility. That never came up in the autopsy.
1: Unbelievable.
17: Anyway, here we go.
8: 2 weeks ago, the Democratic National Committee released an autopsy report on the 2024 election. It satisfied nobody. Not one person did it satisfy, except for maybe the Bidens, because it didn't mention Joe Biden's decision to run. When you look back on his decision to run, did he make a terrible mistake?
11: He made a terrible mistake. He made a terrible mistake for himself, his legacy, and for the country. He had said that he would not run again. And
17: I hear that. Joe Biden never said he wouldn't run again.
1: See, I thought that was true.
17: No, he never said that. He did say he would be sort of a transitional figure, which led people to believe that. But okay. Joe Biden never concretely came out and said, I'm only going to serve one term.
1: You know, that's weird because I clearly remember them saying that more than once.
17: No.
1: Not that Joe said it, but that they said he said it.
17: There were reports that people had believed that, or that they had thought, okay, well, yeah, because he said he was going to be a transitional figure. It's sort of like, all right, let's just kind of calm things down. But no, I agree with the first part of her statement where he completely tanked his legacy.
1: By
17: being exposed to the senile old fool that he was. Instead, I mean, like, because he could have easily just sort of gone in off into the sunset and announced, I'm not going to run for reelection. This is a young man's game, and I understand. I think I could do it, but, you know, I in the end, I think it's time to pass the torch. And then the Democrats and their henchmen in the media could just sort of gloss over the failures and disasters of the administration and just say, well, he was just blue-collar lunch pail Joe.
1: Yep.
17: Same in the country.
1: Clyburn could have anointed whoever he's going to anoint him.
17: Right.
1: Rather than them being forced to go with Kamala Harris.
17: But yeah, Biden never came out and said, I was not going to run again.
1: Well, he was asked about it. He doesn't remember. He's not going to remember. But anyway, that's interesting. And Hillary Clinton, by the way, calling him out now.
17: Oh, yeah.
1: She was all about him, though, when he was running.
17: Oh, for sure. Yeah. Because, you don't shoot inside the tent until the guy takes the tent down.
1: That's right. All right. Democrats in New York not rooting for us? What's that all about?
17: Democrat Representative Adriano Espaillat in New York is facing off against a communist who's been endorsed by Zoran Mamdani in his re-election bid. The communist is Daria Liza Avila Chevalier.
1: Good communist name.
17: Yeah. During a candidate forum on Friday on PIX 11 in New York City, there was an attempt at a lighthearted moment about the World Cup that got a little bit weird. And tell me what you notice is missing here.
2: World Cup is here. The first match this weekend at MetLife Stadium taking place in New Jersey, even though some people say it is technically New York. But what do you think will win it all? Who are you rooting for?
3: I like Mexico.
2: Mexico. There you go.
4: I'm rooting for Senegal.
2: Senegal. Okay.
17: People who want to be United States representatives. Yeah, well, I'm rooting for Mexico and Senegal.
1: Senegal and Mexico. What else do you need to know, dear voter? They don't have your best interests at heart.
17: Right.
1: They don't have allegiance to your country.
17: Right.
1: I mean, and I know it's a stupid soccer game. I get it. But if you were in Senegal and you said USA, yeah. I don't think it'd go over very well.
17: Yeah, it'd be one thing. And I think the first guy may have answered the question as it was initially asked. It's who do you got? Who do you think is going to win?
1: Right.
17: Versus who are you rooting for?
1: Yes.
17: And it's like, well, I think Mexico has a good chance or whatever. That's one thing. But who are you rooting for? Well, I'm rooting for Mexico and Senegal.
1: Yeah.
17: Really?
1: Yeah.
17: And you want to be a United States representative, huh?
1: Well, I mean, that's just it, man. Again, I mean, the infiltration into politics has happened.
17: Well.
1: And it's, I think, here's the thing, here's my hope. I hope that people, while they were, charmed by guys like Mondami, that they will realize at the end of that term, things are upside down and crazy. Mm-hmm. It can't ever happen again. That's my hope. That it will be so unsuccessful, they'll never want to do it again.
17: Well, no, I mean, I really hate to rain on your parade here, Scott, but
1: go ahead.
17: Chicago went from Lori Lightfoot to Brandon Johnson.
1: But yeah, but Brandon Johnson wasn't a self-described communist.
17: Well, he sure talks like a communist.
1: He talks like a communist, walks like a communist, but I don't know if he really is. I don't know if he's committed wholly to communism.
17: Well,
1: in Zoran's case, he's there.
17: Yeah,
1: I mean, there's no question about it. He's a socialist. That's who he is. Yeah. Socialist / communist.
17: Yeah.
1: I don't know.
17: Well, then
1: Very
17: well could go from Karen Bass, who was literally a communist,
1: to
17: somebody running to her left.
1: That is more of a communist.
17: That is a bigger communist. More modern communist.
1: I'm just hoping this fascination with communism eventually goes by the wayside when you realize it's broken.
17: Yeah. Well, it won't.
1: Yeah, you're probably right.
17: It should. I mean, that still should be a dirty word, communism, just because, I mean, points to all of 20th century Earth history and the amount of just destruction and chaos and death that political project unleashed upon innocent people. It should be a dirty word. I can't believe it's not.
1: Well, I've said this before. I mean, I remember, like, when you first become aware of elections, I was a younger guy, certainly couldn't vote yet, but you look at the ballots and you see the Communist Party always ran a guy.
17: Yeah.
1: I can't think of the guy's name now, but he was there every year, every 4 years he was there, right? But it was like no one wanted to be described as a communist.
17: No.
1: No one wanted that. That was such a heavy word. That was such a bad connotation that came with it, you know?
17: Mm-hmm.
1: And now it's like, hey, let's vote for the communist. He's great. He hates rich people. Let's go.
17: Well, it's because some noted communists in the 60s and 70s realized that the pathway to fulfill their dream was to get into education.
1: Yeah, valid point right there, man. Valid point
17: and
1: right
17: that's
1: there.
17: That's it. All right. Yeah, we got to move on.
16: Okay, let's this communism conversation will end now, and we'll move on to other things, Jeff, because we have to. Let's see. What do we have coming up? Top five stories of the day.
17: Yes.
16: David Van Camp has that for you, in case you missed it. That's on the way next. Markley, Van Camp, and Robin Show.

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0: This is the Markley, Van Camp, and Robbins Show. I'm Scott Robbins. David Van Camp is there. Jamie Markley on special assignment. David, the top five stories of the day are as follows.
1: Number five, a top Southern Poverty Law Center official is accused of helping to funnel $1.2 million in donor money to an informant in a white supremacist group who was also her lover.
0: Well,
1: they lived together and had a joint bank account.
0: Are you serious?
1: Yes.
0: Okay. Holy smokes.
1: Yeah. Number four.
0: We've done nothing wrong.
1: Yeah. Number four, California Governor Gavin Newsom says Trump is investigating him for political reasons, but apparently there is an ongoing DOJ investigation into some of his friends and also his wife, but these are issues that have been flagged by local officials in Sacramento and investigators at the state level as well. So he's just getting out in front of it. That's right. The plan right now.
0: Sounds like it.
1: Yeah, the FBI arrested several people who were planning an ambush attack at the White House UFC event. A suspect told investigators the goal of the attack was to target capitalist elites and billionaires. One of them said that Trump was raping and eating children. One of the guys, I guess this is what blew the case wide open, a 19-year-old in Ohio whose mom called him in.
0: I heard about this.
1: So his mom saw some troubling things and then was like, all right, I got to get ahead of this because you can't do this.
0: Well, probably afraid her son was going to go do something stupid that was going to render him in prison for the rest of his life.
1: Yeah, not to mention the human toll that it would
0: take. Yeah, if not dead, yeah. So there you go.
1: Number two, President Trump says he's planning to read the terms of the Iran deal word for word out loud at a press conference in order to sort of circumvent the news media, and then
0: pull up a chair, huh?
1: Yeah, no
0: Uncle
1: kidding.
0: Donald's gonna read a story to us.
1: And then number one, he is warning Iran that all hell will come down if they do not follow the terms of the agreement that has been made. Those are the top five stories that we're watching today. I thought this was interesting, Scott. Researchers in Spain have discovered that people have a natural tendency to walk in a counterclockwise direction.

0: So they noticed this actually because they were doing experiments studying social distancing during the pandemic.
1: Yeah.
0: Well, then they looked at the video footage and noticed crowds repeatedly drifting to the left. They tested it again and again. They teamed up with scientists in Japan to see if maybe culture was playing a role, and it didn't. Men and women showed the same left-turn bias. It wasn't explained by whether people were right-handed or right-footed or right-eye dominant. They have no idea why. This is the Markley, Van Camp, and Robbins Show.
1: That's interesting.
0: Yeah. I remember
1: I'm trying to think as myself. I don't know. You're not aware of it, I guess, even if you were doing it. So.
0: Well, the modern Olympics originally had athletes running clockwise until officials switched in 1913 because the runners said it felt unnatural.
1: Yeah, it is counterclockwise, isn't it?
0: There is one theory out there. I've heard about this, and I can't explain the science or medicine behind it. I just remember hearing that you have that left-turn bias because your heart's on the left side. And there's something about your natural inclination is to, like, turn into your heart.
1: Wow, evolution is a funky thing, man. Isn't it?
0: Yeah.
1: Wow, that's something.
0: Like protecting the heart.
1: Yeah, no kidding. Wow. All right.

0: on the quiet banks of the...
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0: This is the Markley, Van Camp, and Robbins Show. I'm Scott Robbins. That's David Van Camp over there. Jamie Markley on special assignment, hopefully back tomorrow, depending on the weather.
1: Yes.
0: He'll explain, okay? That's all I got to say about that. Yeah. He'll explain coming up a little bit later on. All right, so we still have more great audio to get to from The View, David?
1: Yes, because the vice president, J.D. Vance, was on The View. He went in there, cool, calm, collected, and they were freaking out. Of course, then they started talking about immigration, and that's when things kind of got off the rails.
2: Here we go. Vice President, can I just add one more thing? Because you do speak about immigration at length in this book.
3: Sure. Mm-hmm.
2: And I believe, as a Christian, I can tell my kids why it's important to have borders. I get that. There are laws, there are resources, I get all that things. It's much harder to explain when I see someone dragged out of a house or wrongly taken to a thing that isn't a violent criminal. It's a little more nuanced as a parent to try to say when someone's referred to as vermin or scum, when I teach them in school about people that have done that before, but this is different. It's very hard as a parent and a Christian to say both things.
4: And you say in the book, you talk about this, you talk about this struggle, this internal struggle in the book, and you talk about moral trade-offs that result in favoring a strict migration policy without dehumanizing anyone. But listen, over 50 people have died in ICE custody. There are thousands of children, 6,200, that are being held in places like Dilley Detention Center. The people that have visited those detention centers, I don't know if you have, talk about the subhuman, infrahuman conditions, the lack of clean water, the lack of medical attention, the lack of education. I would urge you as a Christian and as a father to visit those detention centers where the children are being held and make sure that the conditions are up to the values that we hold in this country.
3: Yeah, so you guys have thrown a lot at me, and I see we got 30 seconds left here. But let me say, number one, I'd like to pick up on this theme because I think it's really important. We do have to strike a balance, of course, between enforcing our laws. We don't want to dehumanize people. That is the balance that, look, law enforcement, what I'd say about this, law enforcement is always inherently not a very pretty process, especially when you're dealing sometimes with violent people, with people who are resisting arrest. Some of the people that I've been told by the media were completely peaceful, had never violated any laws. You actually look into the record and you find out that those people were actually being violent, or they did have a criminal record. They had a sex traffic conviction.
5: Don't have criminal records. The majority of people that ICE is rounding up and taking out of their homes from their families, they're separating families. They're using children as bait.
3: But the majority
5: are not criminal.
3: But can I respond to that?
1: Using children as bait is just one of the most insidious lies the left has said.
0: Yes.
1: There's that guy who was getting detained and he bailed on his kid in the driveway.
0: Yes. That was.
1: And they said, well, they used the kid as bait. No, they got the kid McDonald's.
0: The little kid with the bear hat on or something standing in the driveway.
1: Yeah.
0: Yeah, I remember that.
1: Oh, it was Stitch from Lilo and Stitch.
0: Yeah, right. Stitch. Okay. Thank you. Yeah.
1: And there's a little bit more if you want. I just wanted to break it.
0: Of course I want more. I always want more.
1: Your ears were starting to bleed.
3: Okay. So you talk about the children. Here's what I'd say. Do we know that during the last administration, we had tens of thousands of children who were sex trafficked by the cartels, who were brought into our country in profoundly dangerous and predatory conditions?
2: Let's talk about this administration.
3: But here's the point. Unless you enforce the border, you invite that kind of conduct. You think that our immigration policies are inhumane based on the reporting of one person with a political bias. What I'm telling you is that it's inhumane to allow cartels to sex traffic people across our border.
6: Hold on.
3: I appreciate that.
6: Hold on.
3: We're going to get you back, Anna.
6: We're coming back with more with the vice president, and I've got questions for
3: you. Thank you.
0: Man. You know, again, kudos to him for dealing with that garbage, that 5-on-1 they have going on.
1: Well, I mean, and, you know, again, I know that there have been people who are wondering why. What's the win in doing that? One is he's pretty good at that, at softening the message of the Trump administration and presenting it in just sort of like normal person tones and words. And, you know, also, if you can even just get a little bit of a crack through that shield of left-wing propaganda that most of that audience has been subject to, I think there's a win there. can at least start to see another side. Now, I know that there are some people who are just too far gone. It doesn't really matter. You could, you know, I still know people who 100% believe that Donald Trump called Nazis fine people. And there is no amount of evidence that will convince them otherwise. Even the clip where Trump says, and I'm not talking about the neo-Nazis and white nationalists because they should be condemned totally.
0: Right.
1: That part, that, well, that's not what he meant, is what they'll say. What does that mean? I don't even understand.
0: Well, I think another thing, too, is they do this all the time, too. We invited these people. They just don't want to come on here.
1: Mm-hmm.
0: You know, because they're afraid of dealing with The View or whoever it is. Well, he's not, and he did.
1: Yeah.
0: So you can take that argument off the table.
1: For sure.
0: You know, which by the way, is fine with me, too. Mm-hmm. I thought he handled it very well. Of course, I had all the faith in the world that he would.
1: Yeah.
0: He brings up facts. They don't like that. They've got one, and they're going to go after him as hard as they can. And they all wanted to score points because they all wanted to have the viral video of them nailing the vice president, you know. But they didn't get it. So
1: no, they didn't get it.
7: And what about this? And what about them destroying history?
0: What?
1: That's how a lot of times leftist arguments work, though. It's just interrupt and then switch gears completely. But what about this thing? Well, wait a minute. Hold on a second. You didn't let me finish my initial answer, but okay, we can talk about this entirely new topic.
0: You know what, you guys? Here's the thing, too. And again, this is true. None of this happens. None of this Trump, J.D. Vance nonsense happens, or perhaps it doesn't happen, if you didn't run Kamala Harris. But you did. You did. You ran Kamala Harris. You ran Joe Biden up till the bitter almost end, until he couldn't do it anymore, till that idiotic debate he had. So you had to do something, so you stuck her in there.
1: Mm-hmm.
0: You lost. Look in the mirror.
1: Yeah.
0: Nobody wanted to vote for her, and they didn't.
1: Yep.
0: I mean, so have a seat, pull up a chair, have a seat, find another communist, and do it again.
1: Yeah, let's do this. All right, it's time for What's Your Story? Where we pick out a story that caught our attention. May not be the biggest news of the day, but you wanted to share it with the rest of the class. Scott, what is your story?
0: This story in San Francisco gets hotter and hotter right now. A San Francisco lawmaker now has criticized Giants players for writing Bible verses on their hats during Pride Night at the game. And again, there were three different pitchers on the San Francisco Giants who did this. And the reason they did this is because they're faith-based athletes. This flies in the face of their religion, which I think they should be able to practice, right?
1: Mm-hmm.
0: So Major League Baseball, of course, jumps in, and they take the wrong way, too, which, of course, makes sense to me because that's what Major League Baseball does.
1: Well, they hate you.
0: Yeah, well, I'm starting to believe that now. The writing on the cap violates the rules and consistent moral trends are normal practice within Major League Baseball. So in other words, you can't just write stuff on your hat, right?
1: Mm-hmm.
0: Can't do that according to Major League Baseball. It's an affront. They say when you're a highly paid professional athlete, your uniform is not the canvas for individual self-expression. So it's not the canvas for individual self-expression if you're a highly paid professional athlete. How about this, pal? Neither is your uniform a canvas for promoting a lifestyle that has nothing to do with Major League Baseball.
1: Well, yeah.
0: You hypocrite.
1: Yes.
0: Yeah, so again, Major League Baseball has a chance to do the right thing, and they blow it again.
1: Mm-hmm.
0: It's really disappointing. I mean, these three guys, you're not hurting anybody. You're not harming anybody. They're not saying they're not taking some bigoted stance. They're just saying it's my faith. I wear my faith on my sleeve. That's what I do.
1: Well, also,
0: and I don't agree with this.
1: Yeah, also, it's I don't want to be forced to celebrate.
0: Something. Right, and you're forcing me to do it.
1: Yeah.
0: I'm wearing the hat, by the way, that you gave me, but I'm not going to wear the hat without expression on the side of it.
1: Right.
0: So, and again, it's ridiculous, but I like that. You can't use it as your own personal canvas.
1: Yes, unless you're a gay pride activist group.
0: Well, then you're okay.
1: Then it's fine. Yeah, then we'll move heaven and earth to a comedy.
0: And again, I don't care. I mean, these guys should be able to do what they want. You should be able to do what you want. That's fine by me. I don't have to go to the game.
1: Right.
0: I don't have to attend.
1: Yeah, but you still will, because even though I've been making it crystal clear for years, Major League Baseball hates your guts. You're still planning that summer trip.
0: Yeah, I know. And I'll be going, and I'll like it. You know what? I'll love it, and I am the better husband. I am.
1: Yeah, you are.
0: Just knock me around, and I just keep getting back up and go, they'll change. I swear they'll change.
1: Hey, it was my fault, after all, for having convictions.
0: It was me.
1: All right, it's What's Your Story, where we go around share
0: convictions.
1: Share a story that popped out at you while you were doing your morning prep, and you just wanted to share it with the rest of the class. My story today, Heather Cox Richardson. She is a left-wing, quote-unquote, historian. She has a huge following with brain-dead liberals on Substack. And, well, she did an appearance on Jim Acosta's little podcast and says that Trump's moves, including the UFC fight on the South Lawn of the White House, it's all about ripping up a multicultural society or something
0: like
1: that.
0: Oh, boy. Okay.
1: I don't understand that, but here we go.
8: What you are watching Trump do right now is deliberately tear that apart. And he is doing so on the same cultural argument, of course, that people used to back the first Gilded Age, that is, these culture wars that turn white Americans against marginalized people of color.
9: Right.
8: That's the bottom line there. So, I mean, it's not really a stretch to say that the same impulse that created the UFC fight on the White House lawn is the impulse that really pushed lynching in the late 19th century.
1: That is
8: against Black Americans overwhelmingly.
1: See, that's such a big stretch, actually, that it's opening up its own yoga studio. All right. I mean, like, this is.
0: Oh, yeah, right. You're right.
1: I was having a UFC fight the same impulse as lynching people.
0: You know, and this is part of the problem with your party. You got to keep doing this. By all means, I want you to keep doing this. But every time you do something like that, who are you appealing to?
1: Yeah.
0: Well,
1: and you talk about going after the racial divide. That's the entire left. They want to divide.
0: Well, of course.
1: Whether that's a conscious effort or not, it is all about saying, you know, it's all about racial preferences. It's all about pitting races against one another.
0: Well, there's no money in non-division.
1: Right.
0: I mean, and that's really what it comes to. Southern Poverty Law Center. Look no further.
1: Right.
0: I mean, you're paying people to stir it up.
1: Yes.
0: Because you need enemies.
1: Yes.
0: Without enemies, you got no business.
1: Yeah, absolutely. Yeah, so. You got no donations, no cable news hits, no nothing.
0: Yeah, that's the business model. Absolutely.
1: It is. All right. We got a news update coming up in just a few here on the Markley, Van Camp, and Robin Show.

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4: This is the Markley, Van Camp, and Robbins Show. I'm Scott Robbins. David Van Camp is there. Jamie Markley on a special assignment. Should be back there tomorrow, weather permitting. He'll explain.
5: Yeah.
4: I can't.
5: Yes. 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
5: Yes. Well, President Trump was asked this morning if he would send the Iran deal to Congress for approval, and he said, I hadn't even thought about that. And here's what he told reporters.
6: I never thought about sending it, never even thought about it, but I will. I will send it to Congress. I like the idea. Who wouldn't approve it? Let's let them have a nuclear weapon. The Democrats will say, they should have a nuclear weapon. They'll go crazy. I like the idea. Send it to Congress, please. All right?
5: Yeah, I don't think you should, because, one, it's not a treaty. It's the Memorandum of Understanding. The other thing is you're way more likely to get Republican pushback on this than from Democrats.
4: I don't remember the Memorandum of Understanding being used any other time in my life, but, hey, there we go. Right. You don't want to go to Congress with this.
5: No.
4: Because it's just going to be the bitching and screaming, you know.
5: I mean, Democrats would probably oppose it, I guess. I should correct that.
4: Well, they would.
5: They oppose everything.
4: Of course.
5: That the president wants to do. But you're more likely to get embarrassed by your own party.
4: You might.
5: Because they want to play stompy foot or whatever, you know.
4: You might.
5: John Thune's over there just sweating buckets. Because he's like, oh, no. Don't put me in the hot seat. Please don't do that to me. I've got a dog parade to plan. Yes, that does still bother me.
4: Ever. Are you? Ever. The dog parade will be out front of everything we talk about to do with Congress.
5: Dude, yeah. They could have been passing nationwide voter ID, but they were like, can't do it, don't have time. Anyway, here's a dog parade. And nothing against Senator Jim Justice's baby dog. Yeah, nothing against her, but dude.
4: You know, and the thing is, a little off track here, I guess, but the thing is with this voter ID thing, people really want it.
5: Yes.
4: The American people, so it's amazing to me that they can't get it done. Mm-hmm. With the majority of the people in this country, every survey after survey after survey said, there should be something that with integrity involved in our election process.
5: Yeah, but they've got luncheons to plan and dog parades.
4: Yeah,
5: dog parades.
4: Don't forget the dog parades.
5: Yes, by the way, quick news update here. The DOJ is announcing charges against 15 members of a left-wing anti-ICE group called Direct Action Minnesota for surveilling, harassing, and confronting federal agents as they were doing carrying out lawful arrests.
4: Oh, I didn't know anything about it. I've heard about it. Right. I don't know anything about it. Says Tim Walz, the outgoing knucklehead. I've never heard of it.
5: He's a big fan of dog parades. I hear.
4: I love dog parades. I love dogs.
5: I think that's way better than.
4: I love multicultural dogs. I love French poodles and bulldogs and German shepherds. I love them all.
5: My dog's name is Knucklehead.
4: Yep.
5: Oh, yeah. This is the Mark Lee Van Campen.

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8: From ABC News, I'm Michelle Franzen. Federal authorities say they've disrupted a plot to attack the UFC matches held at the White House this weekend. Sources tell ABC News the alleged plot involved using drones equipped with explosives. Here's ABC's Pierre Thomas.
9: Sources telling ABC News that on Monday, five people were detained in connection with the alleged plot, with as many as 23 people allegedly involved. According to sources, suspects allegedly planned to use explosive-laden drones, which would be designed to hit buildings to spur a mass evacuation.
8: President Trump at the G7 summit says he was not aware of any planned attack, saying he was watching the fights that night. The president facing questions about the terms of the memo of understanding with Iran set to be finalized, he says, Friday. ABC's Karen Travers is in Geneva, Switzerland, where the signing is expected to take place.
10: The fate of Iran's nuclear program is still to be negotiated, but the president said today that that stage could actually be easier, as he put it, than the stages so far.
11: But we have a deal that's a fair deal, it's a good deal.
10: There are still some important questions left unanswered about the unfreezing of Iran's assets, the lifting of sanctions.
8: Israeli leaders now asking to see details along with the congressional leaders of that memo. Severe storms targeting parts of the South again today, with Central Texas and Houston facing the threat of flash flooding. ABC's Jim Ryan says it's also probably impacting World Cup host cities.
12: When the men's national soccer teams from Portugal and the Democratic Republic of Congo head for Houston Stadium Wednesday, they may have to pick their way through flooded streets. 18 million people from central Texas to Mississippi are under flood watches. Governor Greg Abbott has preemptively issued a disaster declaration for 101 of Texas' 254 counties.
8: In California, dry and hot conditions are the concern after a new wildfire broke out in Riverside County. Fire crews battling that blaze and say it is 25% contained so far. 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
5: Here's your WSGW weatherology forecast. We'll see a few scattered showers and thunderstorms at times here this afternoon. Mostly cloudy skies develop a high into the mid-70s. Winds out of the southwest around 5 to 15 miles per hour, gusting as high as 25. Then for tonight, a chance for showers and thunderstorms, cloudy, a low near 54. Wednesday, a chance for rain showers here late, mostly cloudy, high around 74. Then on Thursday, a slight chance for rain, partial sunshine develops, breezy, high of 71. Friday, we'll see sunshine, high around 74 degrees. I'm meteorologist Jennifer Wojcicki from the WSGW Weatherology Forecast. Currently, it's 78.
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12: All right, here we go. This is the Markley, Van Camp, and Robbins Show. I'm Scott Robbins. Right over there, you see that guy right there? That's David Van Camp. You see the guy that's not there? Nope, you don't, because he's not there. That's Jamie Markley. He'll be back tomorrow, weather permitting. He'll explain the whole thing when he gets here.
13: Mm-hmm.
12: That's all I got for right now.
13: All right. Well, J.D. Vance, the Vice President of the United States, walking into the cow's den on The View. And, well, they were trying to throw every left-wing talking point at him, and boy, they got turned around. This is a pretty interesting exchange between J.D. Vance and Whoopi Goldberg.
14: What did black people do to this administration that has allowed it to really stigmatize folks of color? And you know how hard it is. You have folks of color in your family.
13: Sure.
14: So when you see, you know, things, the Emmett Till stuff coming down, or them doing all kinds of removal of information of black heroes, how does that sit with you?
15: Well, what exactly are you talking about, Whoopi? Because
14: I want to know what she's in a lot of the museums, where they're taking down the actual history that happened in this country. Slavery happened, all kinds of stuff happened, and it seems that it has been very easy for this administration to remove that and also to denigrate

0: black folks who have worked their behinds off to get this American dream. How do you, I mean, you know better.
1: What are you talking about? What are you talking about?
2: She spent the better part of a minute saying absolutely nothing, because he's saying, hey, give me the, well, give me an example. Right, just an example. The museums are all museum-y, and slavery happened. And
1: lynchings and Emmett Till and... Okay.
2: I love the audience groan, too, when he says, what specifically are you talking about?
1: And that, well, I want to know what you're talking about, yeah.
2: What are you saying that, like, yeah, we're not going to, prioritize DEI in the Smithsonian? Is that what you're talking about?
1: Was it ever there?
2: Yeah.
1: Okay, well... But, I don't know. I clearly don't understand any of that.
2: There's a little bit more of you if you're brave.
1: Of course I do.
2: It.
1: Yes. Yeah.
3: Yes. Let me, Sonny, that was actually a very helpful intervention, because I think the story you're talking about is where, you know, allegedly the administration is holding back the appointments of people based on skin color.
0: I've seen
3: this story.
0: A host of things. I'm talking about black history getting erased from public spaces. Black voter districts are being dismantled. Black leaders are being sidelined from our ranks. Where do Americans of color fit in this vision? Because it doesn't seem like we fit.
3: I think, Sonny, my view...
4: Since October of last year, there's been something like 6,668 refugees allowed into the country. All but three were white South Africans.
3: So, first of all, I'm very skeptical of that number, because we have a lot of different immigration pathways in the United States of America. But let me just address Whoopi's point. Look, first of all, you asked the question, and maybe you don't believe this coming from me, but I think everybody is welcome in our political coalition. Frankly, even if you didn't vote for us, everybody is welcome in our country, so long as you're an American citizen with the duties and the legal obligations and rights to be here. But Whoopi, let me just give you an example of this.
0: Yeah.
3: Okay, so you say that we're anti-minority or anti-black.
0: No, I didn't say that. I asked. See?
3: Well, okay, fine. Be fair. Fair.
0: Don't start any stuff
3: all
0: with
3: right,
0: me,
3: okay,
0: man. Don't
3: right.
0: get me in trouble.
2: Well, I mean, in fairness to the vice president, she was implying that. Where
1: well, of course she was. Yes.
2: I mean, but okay.
1: Yeah.
3: I misinterpreted your question, let me answer your actual question there. Mm-hmm. What I'm saying, I think, okay, look at Washington, D.C. One of the most democratic and one of the blackest, by a share of population, blackest cities in the United States of America has seen a radical decrease in violent crimes and sexual assaults and in murders. We have tried to take the crime issue seriously, in part because we believe everybody, whether you're black or white or rich or poor, deserves to live in a safe neighborhood.
0: Why does the crime? Where does the crime step in? This is not about crime. This is about
5: women lost their jobs.
0: Right.
3: What you're saying is.
0: Black
3: we got to do more on the economy.
0: And black history has been erased from public spaces.
3: Black history
0: spaces.
3: Is not erased
0: from
3: public spaces.
5: That is true.
0: Guys,
5: you have to get to Iran when we get back.
3: Yeah,
5: some
3: but,
5: very
3: but guys, I'm telling you, we celebrate black history. We celebrate all American history in this administration.
5: Can I ask
3: you guys
5: about
3: might
5: a specific
3: be skeptical of this, but I promise you it's true.
0: Please, we have more with them by the Vice President J.D. Vance when we come back.
2: That's just like... A 5-on-1 carnival of nonsense right there. Because they're throwing out like all these different things without explaining what they're actually asking here. It's crazy.
1: Well, this is interesting because this reminds me of the man on the street stuff when you go to the sign people.
2: Yes.
1: The sign people are out there screeching and yelling and holding signs up about the demise of democracy. And what specifically has Donald Trump done to take away democracy? Well, there's just too many. I go have all day. I can't, you know, name one. Well, again, I'm not talking to you.
2: I know what you're doing. It's a setup. No, I'm
1: right,
2: just
1: exactly.
2: Asking,
1: no, I'm asking you a question. You know, you're obviously passionate about something.
2: Yeah.
1: What is it?
2: Yeah.
1: So, again, you can't, you know, this is the, what is a female argument? You know, I mean, it's nonsense. But, so you're asking these people who are making all these accusations to give you an example of the accusation they're making, and they can't do it.
2: No, they can't.
1: And this is The View, by the way.
2: Yes.
1: You got producers that can feed them answers. You know, they don't have any idea.
2: They don't have notes. It's like, hey, if you're going to ask a question, a loaded question like that, at least have some examples on a note card.
1: Sonny Hostin's the worst, by the way. The biggest racist on that show is Sonny Hostin.
2: Yeah. All right. Well, speaking of racism, Brandon Johnson is responding to the reports that a Asian American male who's a college student is the one who lit that cross on fire in Chicago last week.
1: Oh, yeah.
2: And he said this guy, that Merlin Liu is his name, said he did it as a protest against the Trump administration. Well, the mayor of Chicago, Brandon Johnson, was asked about this update, and get a load of this.
6: Merlin Liu, who was interviewed by NBC 5, who admitted to allegedly burning the cross in Grant Park. During that interview, he seemed to lack an understanding of the meaning behind burning a cross and the implications of that. How concerning is that to you as mayor of, obviously, of a city with a predominantly black population, and do you think there needs to be more education around that?
7: Well, look, I can't speak to his lack of or understanding of the gravity of what he is alleged of having done. And, you know, again, it's a painful reminder of how hatred towards black Americans still permeates, you know, in our society.
2: What? No, it's not.
1: What?
2: This guy's the kid in question is just a moron. I mean, here's part of that interview with NBC 5. The guy didn't know what the burning cross meant. That's what he says.
1: Yeah.
2: I don't understand how that's supposed to be a reminder of how hatred towards black Americans still permeates our society. This guy's a moron.
8: Did you make it all the way through almost 4 years at UIC without somebody teaching you that a burning cross is one of the most divisive symbols in America?
9: No, I didn't. I don't really have any, like, I never grew up with religion, never really surround myself with people with it. My childhood friends, they, I remember them going to, like, confirmation and stuff like that, but,
8: But no, it's a symbol of the Ku Klux Klan. I mean, that really is where it started. Nobody ever taught you that.
9: No,
8: you never
9: no.
8: read it in a history book. Nobody. No.
9: I just saw the Wikipedia page with the movie with the, like, I think it's called, like, Under One Nation or something.
2: Yeah, he's talking about Birth of a Nation.
1: Right.
2: A pro-KKK movie.
1: That was 100 years old or older.
2: Yeah, over 100. Yeah. 111 years old, I think. Yeah. Yeah, he just has no idea what he's talking about or what he was doing. So, yeah, the idea that Brandon Johnson is still trying to make this a race thing about how all these people hate black people. I mean, this guy Merlin Liu is out there going, hey, I'm an arsonist, but I am not a racist, okay?
1: Right. Had no idea what he was doing.
2: No.
1: Performative art.
2: Looked something up on Wikipedia. And
1: he was railing against the billionaires and Donald Trump.
2: Yes, that apparently.
1: Well, that'll show him lighting a cross on fire. You know, I hadn't thought about it before, but I'm going to start giving my money away now that cross has been lit. I got to do something. Can't have all this money laying around anymore.
2: Yeah. No, you can't. Yeah. I did see this. If you never got around to that spring cleaning that you plan to do, still have a few more days of spring left if you want to get that in. But there's a new article on cleaning mistakes that make your home dirtier. Some of these, this may be news you could use. You know, if I was a local TV news guy, I would say these are tips on how to clean.
1: All right.
2: Forgetting tips. To clean the things you used to clean. That is, the equipment we used to clean need to be cleaned, too, like vacuums, washing machines, toilet brushes. Those have to be cleaned as well, because if that's dirty, then you're just spreading the dirt around. Mopping the floor with laundry detergent, some people do that. It was like a viral sensation. Laundry detergent, though, actually leaves a residue that attracts and traps dirt. That's why you have the rinse cycle in your washing machine.
1: Oh, that makes sense. Yeah, sure.
2: And then using cleaning agents incorrectly because you didn't read the instructions. Some products are just ineffective when used wrong. Of course, we know some can actually damage it, whatever you're using it on. Spraying cleaning agents directly onto the surface, or on the surface, I should say. I did not know this part, but unless directed by the instructions, it is generally better to apply cleaning products to a sponge, cloth, or brush to control the amount used and prevent streaks, cloudiness, and dulling.
1: Okay, so instead of applying it to the spot, put it on the sponge first. Is that right? Am I reading that correctly? Okay.
2: That's right, yeah. Go there first.
1: Also, see, I do the exact opposite of that, too.
2: I always spray just directly on the surface if I'm cleaning, because it's like, whatever. I don't care.
1: I never do cloth to surface. No.
2: Right. I like this one. Washing windows on a sunny day. Cleaning glass on a bright day can cause streaky, cloudy windows. Direct sunlight heats the glass, causing soapy cleaning solutions to evaporate too quickly. So you're not really doing anything. I've never heard that, but I don't remember the last time I actually washed windows. So
1: no, I hose mine down.
2: Yeah,
1: I just get the hose. And
2: exactly.
1: Hose.
2: Yeah. So, I don't know. That's it. Anyway, maybe there's some news you can use there. All right.
1: All right, Dave. Well, I appreciate that. After all the other nonsense we've been dealing with today, that was a nice, refreshing break.
2: Yes.
1: Tips you can use.
2: Yes.
1: Got with it. David Van Camp. I think that's a weekly feature.
2: Top five stories you can use coming up next.

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0: All right, here we go. This is the Markley, Van Camp, and Robbins Show. I'm Scott Robbins. Right over there, David Van Camp. Jamie Markley on special assignment back tomorrow, weather permitting.
1: Yes. He melts when it rains too much.
0: You never know. Yeah, you never know how that's going to work out. Also, my top three stories of the day on the way, too.
1: Yes, that
0: Let's
1: is
0: Let's not forget that, because that's a highlight, I'll tell you. That's broadcast museum time. Okay.
1: We do have the top five stories that we are following today.
0: Yeah.
1: Not according to Scott Robbins.
0: No.
1: Just according to what people are talking about right now. 15 Antifa-linked people in Minnesota have been arrested for interfering in ICE operations. That's number five. Number four, fascinating story. A top Southern Poverty Law Center official is accused of helping funnel $1.2 million in donor money to an informant in a white supremacist group who was also her live-in boyfriend.
0: Oh,
1: man.
0: I'll tell you.
1: Number three, a really sad story. It's still under investigation. A B-52 bomber crashed shortly after takeoff at Edwards Air Force Base. Eight people were killed in that. The cause of the crash remains under investigation. Number two, the FBI arrested several people who were planning an ambush attack at the White House UFC event. A suspect told investigators that the goal of the attack was to target and kill capitalist elites and billionaires, in his words. Number one, President Trump talking about the Iran deal. He's out there trying to sell it. And he is warning Iran all hell will come down if they do not follow the rules. 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
0: Mm-hmm.
1: I had a few stories. And I'll do this a lot of times when I'm prepping for the show. I'll just see a headline that I think, hey, that could be kind of funny, and I don't really click through. I just send it to myself, and then
0: yeah.
1: A lot of times don't even use it.
0: Mm-hmm.
1: But just a couple of quick hitters here, if you'd like to hear them. Chinese drivers have figured out a way to fool Tesla Autopilot. So with Autopilot, it'll drive for you, but you have to have somebody in the front seat. So what they're doing is they're using miniature doll heads to trick the in-cabin camera into believing that an attentive driver is sitting behind the wheel. So they can, like, kick back, relax, but they've got this little, like, doll head hanging up
0: yeah.
1: in front of the camera that just tricks the autopilot.
0: Oh, okay. So the autopilot continues.
1: Oh, yeah, it still goes.
0: Yeah.
1: But, yeah, you can't just fall asleep behind the wheel in the autopilot. But you can if you use this clever hack from Chinese drivers.
0: Well, I'm going to think of everything, won't they?
1: Yeah.
0: Make your life easier? Sure.
1: Yeah. I saw Fox also just agreed to buy Roku for $22 billion.
0: I saw that, too.
1: And Roku is the big streaming device. I'm not really sure why they did it, but, I mean,
0: I don't know, they must have
1: a good reason. I mean, $22 billion is a lot of money. They must think they can capitalize on a lot of this
0: $22
1: billion. Yeah.
0: Wow.
1: I thought this was crazy. A man was saved by his gaming PC the other day when it caught a stray bullet. The gun was actually accidentally discharged by the neighbor's dog. This is like the third or fourth dog fires gun story we've had in the last 6 months.
0: You need some common sense gun laws against dogs shooting people.
1: They are under the age of 18, most of them.
0: Random dogs just shooting people.
1: You can't. We need to have a national conversation about the violent dogs
0: who are
1: armed, apparently.
0: Yes.
1: I saw this. The U.S. Army spent over $1 billion on nearly 10,000 augmented reality headsets for soldiers to wear in combat. Soldiers don't want to use them because they cause headaches. I don't know if you've ever used some of these devices before.
0: I have not.
1: The VR or the augmented reality. It is disorienting. And I could imagine, yeah, if you're in a combat situation, which is already disorienting, you wouldn't want something like that on your eyeballs. But
0: my life is augmented reality. I don't need any special glasses.
1: This is the Markley, Van Camp, and Robbins Show.

0: I mean, but imagine spending $1 billion and everybody's like, no, we don't even want them.
1: Yeah, do you have one of those headset things?
0: Augmented reality? I have a VR headset, but yeah. I don't use it. Much? I used it twice and I got a migraine.
1: Oh, really?
0: Yeah, I just...
1: Is it just tight on your head?
0: No, it's just... I don't know. It's almost like motion sickness. And I've never really been motion sick or seasick in my life, but... it feels like that. Like it's almost like too real, but it's disorienting because, like, if you're playing a video game, your character moves when you press a button, but your character also moves if you lift up your head and all this. So it's like you're moving, but you're not walking, but you are walking. It's just my brain can't handle that. I don't know. Maybe I'm too dumb.
1: I don't blame you.
0: That wouldn't surprise me. Trifecta coming up on the Markley, Van Camp, and Robin Show.

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1: 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For more than 10 years, Great Lakes Pace has been such a blessing for hundreds who have avoided going into a nursing home. 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

0: Yep. This is the Markley, Van Camp, and Robbins Show. I'm Scott Robbins, right over there, David Van Camp, Jamie Markley on special assignment. He'll be back here tomorrow, weather permitting. Mm-hmm. More on that later.
1: Yep. A couple of news updates. This is kind of interesting. One is from, was this Poly Market?
0: Oh.
1: Believe it was. Poly Market. We now have a three-way tie when it comes to the odds for President of the United States in 2028. The three-way tie right now, according to the bettors, is J.D. Vance, Gavin Newsom, and Marco Rubio, all at 16%.
0: Who was second again? Let me get that.
1: Nobody
0: right.
1: was second. It's a three-way tie.
0: Oh,
1: yeah,
0: three-way
1: it's J.D.
0: tie.
1: Vance, Gavin Newsom, and
0: Marco
1: Rubio.
0: He's done.
1: Oh, yeah. Newsom's done.
0: I mean, listen, the guy's he's terrible at it, number one. He's got no track record. The track record's abysmal.
1: Yeah.
0: I mean, I don't know. Again, I guess it's because he's an attractive guy on some level. I don't know.
1: He kind of looks the part.
0: That must be it, out of like central casting sort of thing.
1: Well, again, a lot of people throughout the country may have only seen little snippets of Gavin Newsom. And I will say it was only a couple of years ago where I saw him totally off script melting down. And that's not the first time. That guy is terrible.
0: Oh, yeah, that's what I mean. When the heat gets hot.
1: Yeah.
0: I mean, he's been protected by the California media for a long time.
1: He sure has. And, yeah, on the national level, I just think people are overweighting his potential on the national stage. I mean, he's Hollywood Beto, basically.
0: That's a good call on that
1: so
0: one.
1: Yeah. I don't see it. I could be wrong. I just don't see it.
0: I heard somebody say the other day, what's his deal? I mean, why would he want this? I mean, why would he want this? I mean, he's done as California governor. He's made a lot of money. He's going to have a lot of money coming up.
1: Because he has this lust for power.
0: That's just it, isn't it?
1: Yeah.
0: I mean, that's got to be the only reason.
1: Yeah.
0: I mean, you know, you got to have it, man. Yeah.
1: But you're right.
0: It's a juice.
1: You're right, though. I mean, he's the governor that oversaw the largest mass exodus of California in the state's history.
0: I mean,
1: the state, while it has some bright spots, is under his leadership a disaster.
0: Well, and there's so many terrible governors. I mean, J.B. Pritzker is another one that thinks he wants to be president.
1: Yeah, again, another guy who has overseen mass exodus in his state.
0: Yeah, and he's touting today the balanced budget again. He does this all the time.
1: Yeah, okay.
0: He does.
1: Yeah, you're what, $17 trillion in debt, but this year all the math adds up.
0: Yeah.
1: Okay. Cool.
0: It all works out.
1: Yeah.
0: Somebody didn't carry the one.
1: Yeah, that's
0: what it was.
1: I also saw a new survey from The Economist and YouGov, and it indicates that, yes, Republicans are closing the gap with Democrats ahead of the midterm elections. And again, historically, the opposition party, the party that's out in the wilderness, has a good chance of taking especially the House of Representatives in the midterms. However, let's see, the latest poll conducted between June 3rd and June 15th, Republicans trailed Democrats by just 3 points. And so that's it's a 39 to 36. Nobody really has the clear advantage. And that tells me something that is a bigger problem for the Democrat Party right now.
0: Well,
1: this is a generic poll. Yes. And, you know, polls have been wrong before, and I have no idea why. But other than, well, they're just not very good at it, or people aren't actually accurately telling people what they feel and what they think. But with the amount of just nonstop opposition to Trump in every mainstream news outlet, the fact that the Democrats on pretty much every generic ballot that I've seen are not running away with it tells you something about the mood in this country. There are a lot of people who don't really like Donald Trump. They don't like his style. They're disappointed in the cost of living issue, which is a serious issue for the president right now.
0: Yep, it
1: is. Especially with the Iran stuff going on. I mean, I don't think anybody should downplay that as a headwind for the Republican Party. But also, man, people hate the Democrats.
0: Well, it's the loony fringe that hijacked the party, and that's all you see. That's what they represent now. Yeah.
1: Yeah.
0: And they're nuts. And the sign people.
1: The sign people.
0: There's not enough of the sign people to make a difference.
1: Because, I mean, we had, what's her name? Joyce Beatty, I think, a Democrat representative who was thrilled that she was part of the effort to get Trump's name off of the Kennedy Center.
0: Oh, yeah.
1: And she compared herself to a civil rights activist.
0: Exactly, yes. Like, well, what? And then you got idiots like the Potato that are talking about it as it's the Berlin Wall's coming down.
1: Oh, that wasn't the Potato. That was Jim Acosta.
0: Yeah, well, that's what...
1: Jim Acosta said that, yes, Trump's name being taken off of the Kennedy Center is like watching the fall of the Berlin Wall.
0: Yeah, Jim Acosta said that, and so you've got all this hyperbole going on.
1: And they're just psychotic, man, and they're doubling down on all of it.
0: Well, that's just it. That's what I think, you know, most normal people who just go about their business and pay their bills and raise their families and do all this stuff, look at the loons screeching and jumping up and down and think, I don't want to be a part of that.
1: Yeah.
0: I mean, you know, so by all means, keep it up. You know, that's what I want. I want more of it. If that's possible, yes.
1: Absolutely. Somebody get George Conway and an acoustic guitar, okay?
0: Yes, we need more warbling, yes.
1: All right, are you ready for your big trifecta, Scott?
0: Protest songs are not represented enough in our lives.
1: That's true, yeah. All right, it's time for your big trifecta.
0: Let's go. Let's rock and roll.
2: Are you ready?
3: One, two, three.
2: It's the three most important news stories of the day.
4: I hit the trifecta.
2: Well, at least according to Scott Robbins. It's the trifecta on the Markley, Van Camp, and Robbins Show.
1: The top story today, according to Scott Robbins, it is called the trifecta, and usually Casey Kasem is along for the ride, but he also has to shelter himself from the rain with Jamie Markley. All right, number three, you're saying the NBA could learn something from the World Cup crew?
0: Yeah, I mean, this is a new rule they put in place, and I kind of like it. And I didn't even know about it because I don't really follow soccer. I don't know a lot about it. But really, the sport where people flop the most during the course of the game, trying to curry favor with an official and garner penalty flags against their opposition, is flopping. They do it a ton in soccer.
1: Oh, yeah.
0: Guy looks at you, falling down.
1: Yeah.
0: You know, writhing in pain on the ground. So they said, we're going to put a stop to this. So now if there's a questionable call, something like that, they look at the video replay. And they determine whether or not the player was actually touched or not. Well, they had that decision to make the other day, and it turns out the player flopped.
1: Mm.
0: So instead of assessing the penalty on the person they suspected was going to get the penalty, they assess it to the person who flopped.
1: I like that rule.
0: So you earned the penalty.
1: Yeah.
0: So now they're saying, why don't we do this in the NBA? We're tired of the flopping in the NBA.
1: Probably because it would just take too long. There's so many flops.
0: But once you instituted this thing, it'd stop or at least slow it down some. Yeah. I don't know. But they're saying that's one way to do it because people are pissed. I hear it all the time, the flopping that goes on every NBA game.
1: Yeah.
0: You know, LeBron James is king of it. I mean, he's a huge flopper.
1: I've seen somewhere a guy's elbow didn't even come within 6 inches of his face, and he falls down
0: holding his face. Like, knock it off,
1: it's
0: man.
1: It's awesome.
0: I get it's part of the game, and usually you get the call, but still, it's ridiculous.
1: All right.
0: Particularly if we can see it at home on the replay. When we can see it at home, when we know, the ref should know or have the ability to know anyway.
1: Yeah. All right, it's the top three stories of the day, according to Scott Robbins. We call it the trifecta. We are down to number two. Comedian Nate Bargatze, he's been targeted by lunatic lefties.
0: You know why? Because he went to the UFC fight.
1: Right.
0: He went to that's his sin. He went to the UFC fight. I'm assuming he was invited to go to the UFC fight by the Trump administration. Well, the pearl clutchers are out of their minds right now again, saying that he's a Nazi for doing what he did.
1: Mm-hmm.
0: Now, keep in mind, his sin was going to the UFC fight. And he said in the past, I love the sport. He likes the sport.
1: Yeah.
0: He watches the sport. He's a fan of the sport. But that didn't stop that Seth Abersom said, nah, I said, I love the guy. I generally don't do boycotts, but I'm done with him. In 2026, if you don't know who the Nazis are yet, I don't need to hear any more from you.
1: Mm-hmm.
0: I only went to the 1936 Summer Olympic Games for the gymnastics, said another. This is going to be an expensive career decision, says William Benedict.
1: No, it's not.
0: His career's fine.
1: Yeah, it's not.
0: And it will continue to be.
1: Now, the Daily Beast had a write-up on it. I saw this just the other day. Where it was Emmy-nominated comedian exposed as MAGA. Exposed as MAGA. That guy is, like, quite possibly the most apolitical guy in comedy, right? In all of entertainment right now.
0: And I just want to say, you know, there are enough sane people in this country that enjoy your comedy, Nate. You're going to be fine.
1: Yeah.
0: Listen to the noise of these idiots. Right. Yes. They're just shrill and they're... The Nazi thing is what gets me. Everybody's a Nazi.
1: blah, blah, except for Graham Plattner, who had a Nazi tattoo on his body.
0: But he's a good kind of Nazi. There are bad Nazis and good Nazis, and he's a good one.
1: Okay.
0: For some reason.
1: All right. And then finally, it's the trifecta. Top three stories of the day, according to Scott Robbins. Down to number one, the owner of the Knicks delivered a speech.
0: This is interesting. Knicks just won the championship at the NBA, by the way. But the New York Knicks owner, a guy by the name of James Dolan, wanted his team locked in for the playoffs. And he believed there was only one way to get that done. So he called a team meeting before the playoffs started. The owner of the team sits down with the team and delivers a speech that will go down in history. A speech where he asked the players to be like Spartans and deny themselves sex in order to keep the edge. He said, I had this idea. Maybe you should give up sex for the next 12 weeks. You don't have to give up sex for the next 10 weeks, but the Spartans did. You know who the Spartans are, he asked the group. They denied themselves to gain an edge. Get that edge, Dolan said. Go home. Talk to your wives. Don't tell them you're not going to have sex, and don't tell them it was my idea. But let them know that you're going to try not to. You have a commitment. You want to win this game. You want to stay focused. Hey, they won the championship.
1: I also don't think that that kind of rule applies to wives or longtime girlfriends. I think you could say, hey, you know, you got to keep your mind clear, so don't chase the flunkies, you know.
0: Yeah, hey, if they're knocking on the hotel room door, don't answer it,
1: yes.
0: Okay?
1: I think that's probably more appropriate.
0: Yeah, that might have something to do with it. But, hey, you know, whatever works. And just like the Spartans before they went into battle, they abstained, and it worked for them.
1: Save your fluids.
0: Yes, exactly.
1: That's the official medical term.
0: Yes. Yes, you're going to need them coming up.
1: Mm-hmm. All right, that's the trifecta top three stories of the day, according to Scott Robbins. Good job, as always. We got Nimrods in the news coming up. And it involves a guy drinking, well, a half gallon of Jack Daniels.
0: Oh, boy.
1: Shooting a gun. We'll get to that.

0: Ah, summer. 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

0: Here we go. This is the Markley, Van Camp, and Robbins Show. I'm Scott Robbins. David Van Camp is right over there. And Jamie Markley on special assignment. Hopefully back tomorrow. We'll find out.
1: Yeah.
0: We'll find out.
1: Well, of course, can't turn on the TV without seeing an ad for some of those weight loss shots, right? They're everywhere.
0: The results. Yeah. Oh, God.
1: Well, and because they work for a lot of people, right? 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
0: Yeah, explosive and all that.
1: Explosive, yeah. 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
0: That's right. All right. Senator John Kennedy, a Republican who is always good for a soundbite, reacting to his skepticism of the, or I guess expressing his skepticism of the Iran deal that the president is promoting right now.
2: Are you confident that Iran is going to give up its nuclear ambitions, or do you have any sort of skepticism?
3: Well, you, what, if you, how can I put this? Unless you were homeschooled by a day drinker, no one's confident that Iran's going to do anything, and it's unfair to hold anyone to that standard. So if you want to go print a headline, you know, Kennedy's not confident, knock yourself out. But that's
0: confident. It's because you can't, because Iran has lied in the past.
1: Homeschooled by a day drinker. That's pretty good. That guy's, whenever he leaves office, just do an entire book of his quotes.
0: Oh, he's going to take over Prairie Home Companion, I think.
1: Oh, yeah.
0: Lake Wobegon.
1: Tell you, it's like going to homeschool with a day drinker. It don't make no sense. It'll
0: be, his broadcast will be called Lake Brain Begun. Okay, stories of a liberal town. All right. Oh, man. All right. There's your news update here. Let's get to Nimrod's in the news, shall we?
1: Yeah, let's do it. Yeah.
4: When the going gets tough.
5: Damn it, this is too hard.
4: The dumb get dumber.
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7: I love the poorly educated.
0: All right, well, you know, a lot of times people like to have fun at their birthday parties. They like to maybe have a couple of cold beverages.
1: Well, sure.
0: And sometimes that can get out of hand. Now, the story actually happened a couple of years ago, but the guy has now been convicted, sentenced for this. A guy in 2024 in California, his name is Justin Derek Jennings. He was celebrating his 39th birthday. Well, he drank an entire handle of Jack Daniels during that.
1: Oof.
0: That's about half a gallon of Jack Daniels.
1: Yeah, that's a lot.
0: Well, he got angry at his family, got disrespected, so he grabbed his gun and fired an entire mag into his own apartment. Family called the cops, but instead of settling down, Justin went to the second floor and started shooting at a police helicopter for over 20 minutes.
1: See, that's amazing.
0: Imagine the hangover, waking up in jail the next day. Ooh, yeah, but
1: ready to get shot.
0: Well, Justin has been, no one was hurt. Justin was sentenced to over 9 years in federal prison.
1: Oh, wow.
0: Judge said, hey, if your aim had been better, you could have hurt or killed the individuals in that helicopter. Well, yeah, thanks, Judge. That's why he's going away for several years.
1: See ya, buddy.
0: Happy birthday. This is the Markley Van Camp Run.
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15: From ABC News, I'm Michelle Franzen. Federal prosecutors announcing charges involving 15 people for impeding the Trump administration's sweeping immigration crackdown in Minnesota. U.S. Attorney Daniel Rosen says the months-long investigation centered on members and associates of a coalition of protest groups called Direct Action Minnesota.
16: Conspiracy to impede or injure a federal officer, solicitation to commit a crime of violence, interstate threats, interstate stalking, assault on a federal officer, and destruction of government property.
15: The charges stem from the protests during the Trump administration's Operation Metro Surge. The FBI detaining five people in connection with a foiled plot, it says, to attack UFC matches at the White House Sunday. Sources tell ABC News the alleged plot involved using drones packed with explosives. The suspects allegedly used signal chat. ABC News contributor and former FBI profiler Brad Garrett says questions remain on whether other attacks may have been planned.
17: Criminals love signal chat because it has end-to-end encryption, which other sites also have, but it also doesn't collect any data. So if you and I are talking on signal chat, that you would have the information, I would have the information, but signal wouldn't have it. And so it creates a challenge that you literally have to have a bad guy's phone, a source's phone, or perhaps in a cloud backup.
15: President Trump telling reporters at the G7 summit, he believes Iran will finalize a memo of understanding this Friday. Terms of that peace deal have not been made public. Democratic Senate Minority Leader Chuck Schumer calling on the president to brief congressional and intelligence committee leaders.
18: We're in the middle of a war. No one quite understands what Trump is up to. And now he's keeping everybody in the dark.
15: On Wall Street, oil prices dropped on hopes a deal can be finalized. 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
15: Nearly 2 weeks after it was first detected on the umbilical cord of a calf in South Texas, the New World screwworm infestation, authorities say, has now spread to at least a dozen animals. ABC's Jim Ryan has more from Dallas.
21: In Texas, cattle, sheep, and goats in six counties have been found infested with the parasitic larvae of the New World screwworm, along with a dog in New Mexico. The latest case came from Sutton County, 135 miles northwest of San Antonio, raising concerns that the screwworm problem is moving beyond South Texas, where it first came in from Mexico.
15: Calling all movie buffs, a big batch of props from some of Hollywood's most famous and biggest selling movies are hitting the auction block.
2: Come with me.
11: The brown hat that Gene Wilder wore in Willy Wonka and the Chocolate Factory will be for sale. So will the hoverboards from Back to the Future 2 and a pair of boxing shorts worn by none other than Rocky himself. The Hollywood and Entertainment Signature Auction will be held in mid-July. Bidding starts at $100,000 for the Wicked Witch of the West hat worn by Margaret Hamilton. And if you've got $1 million...
22: I am the father.
11: A lightsaber used by Luke Skywalker in The Empire Strikes Back, complete with Luke's severed hand attached, can be yours. Sherry Preston, ABC News.
15: Some familiar faces returning to Wimbledon this year. The tournament revealing that Serena Williams and Venus Williams will team up and return to the Grand Slam Championship as doubles partners. Michelle Franz in ABC News.
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24: Here's your WSGW weatherology forecast. We'll see a few scattered showers and thunderstorms at times here this afternoon. Mostly cloudy skies develop a high into the mid-70s. Winds out of the southwest around 5 to 15 miles per hour, gusting as high as 25. Then for tonight, a chance for showers and thunderstorms, cloudy, a low near 54. Wednesday, a chance for rain showers here late, mostly cloudy, high around 74. Then on Thursday, a slight chance for rain, partial sunshine develops, breezy, high of 71. Friday, we'll see sunshine, high around 74 degrees. I'm meteorologist Jennifer Wojcicki from the WSGW Weatherology Forecast. Currently, it's 77.

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1: We continue to be proud of being a sanctuary city. 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
2: All right, thank you, Scott Shannon. Thanks to all of you for being with us. Write down our toll-free telephone number. You want to be a part of the program. It's 800-941-SEAN if you want to join us. You know, a part of me is very grateful and appreciative. And a part of me is a little bit shocked because I've always struggled at different times with laryngitis because of just the magnitude of talking I do on the air. And yesterday was a particularly busy day. It was a travel day also. And that makes it extra hard. But especially when I used to do speeches and go on the road and book signings and freedom concerts and all this stuff. Almost every time when you do radio, TV, speeches, and book signing, I would lose my voice. And the usual course of action is to take something like prednisone, which is a horrible medicine, the worst ever, that flushes your face, makes you bloated, hungry, irritable, and, you know, ravenous for any food you can put in your stomach. It's just annoying. So I was trying to avoid it. And anyone that listened to the radio show yesterday, I mean, the first thing my staff said to me was, "You sound like crap." That was the first words out of their mouth.
3: No. We just asked if you were okay.
2: No, you did.
3: We
2: say,
3: said, "Are you okay? We care about you."
2: No, you said I sound like crap. Just don't lie about it. Just be honest.
3: Your voice made us concerned, okay?
2: But I've had it many times. So last night's schedule was just odd because I did the radio show and then I did a podcast with JD. The podcast ends up going long and we finish about 5 minutes to nine. I mean, I'm able to get through it about the same way as I was able to do the radio show yesterday. And I get through it and go to the bathroom and then I come out. And then, like, sometimes when you have laryngitis, I have to open my voice up. It may make no sense to anybody. And, like, before a radio show, I will do exercises with my, you know, usually I'll just give out the phone, 800-941. In other words, push it, open it. And when between the 5 minute interim between the time I finished the podcast and the time I actually got on the air, it closed completely and it didn't open until I started really talking and interviewing the vice president. Now, my staff will also tell you, Ethan, how reluctant am I to ever take a day off, whether I'm sick or not sick?
3: Oh,
2: I don't want to take off.
3: Never. Even when you plan to have off, I would say above 50% of the time, we end up coming back.
2: Well, news will drive me back because I don't want to not do my job. I can't help it. It's the way I'm wired. I think it's a good thing. I don't think it's a bad thing. And so anyway, I was doing my level best to plow through. It took me, about 2 minutes to actually get my voice open on air. But to have to experience that humility, it was a little embarrassing, to be honest. But people wrote and said nice things and, oh, I hope he's okay and so on and so on. It was just laryngitis. That's it. Voice closed for a minute. Didn't have time to exercise it before I went on. And it really is that simple. The good news is I think I'm on now the back end of it. I think I sound a lot better today than I sounded yesterday, but, you know, I'll let you be the ultimate person to determine it. Because I didn't have a problem in the podcast. It's only in that 5 minute shutdown period and then readjusting and going on live TV. And usually adrenaline will open up anything. There's a reason you don't see TV or radio, TV people on air sneeze very often. Because adrenaline is a natural antihistamine. So you think about it, you don't really often see somebody on television. It's happened. I've never had it happen that I can think of. But you have adrenaline running through your system and with it all the dopamine and all that stuff. So anyway, long story short, I apologize to everybody. And I do appreciate the good words of, wishing me well, but I promise you there's nothing serious going on. This is just a typical Hannity laryngitis event. And I don't know, what am I supposed to do? I'm on live TV, I'm on live radio, it just is what it is. You're going to have moments like that occasionally in your career. I want to start first And we're going to play part of my interview with the vice president. Let me jump to that before I get to this terror threat, because I think this is where a lot of people's questions are. And I was saying this last night, and the vice president was communicating it to me as well. They have a memorandum of understanding that will lead into a series of discussions. Here is the backstory that maybe a lot of you don't know. When the president got sick and tired of the Iranians dragging their feet, and he hit them hard twice last week and said, I'm going to hit them harder tomorrow. And he said, I think I'll take Karg Island. It got everybody's attention. That was a wow moment for the Iranians. That this is what my sources are telling me. At that point, they had direct communication, which apparently JD says we've never had as a country in 47 years. And they were begging, no, we'll do the deal we agreed to. All right. So we get to that part. And the Iranians come to the table. They sign the memorandum of understanding. Some of the details are not worked out, et cetera. And then we have, you know, a lot of people, this is a disaster. It's not a disaster, because at any moment, a lot of myths have to be debunked here. And this is why I wanted the interview with the vice president. That's why I was not going to miss it come hell or high water. I mean, there is, you know, one thing that stood out, all of these reports that the United States signed off on $300 billion in Qatari money. You know, one of the first questions I asked JD about it, and he said it's absolutely not true. Not one bit of that story is true. He said, now, if they don't get paid one American taxpayer dollar ever in this entire deal, any monies they get will be based on the very specific promises that they are claiming that they will keep, including not diluting the nuclear dust, but handing it over. We got that rectified last night. Doesn't mean any of this will happen. It just means this is what was put on the table. This is what they're agreeing to talk about. This is, you know, the president had to put a truth out last night that Iran has agreed to never have nuclear weapons, his number one priority. And also the story that the U.S. is paying Iran $300 billion is fake news put out by Democrats and President DJT. Now, the vice president was clear that there was no wink and nod, no seal of approval for Qatar to enter into investments with them. He said that would be another carrot down the road based on their performance. He kept going back to that over and over again. So you get the typical fake reports and people saying this. So I wanted an opportunity to clear all this up. The vice president did not hold back at all. He, you know, I did ask what's different, what has changed. I'll get to some of his answers on that. They will release the memorandum of understanding. He believes the president wants to wait until the formal ceremony the formal deal is signed in Geneva, which is scheduled for Friday. They brought up the issue of totally, completely dismantling their ability to enrich uranium and dismantle all of their capability to build out any nuclear weapon. That he said that is the biggest part of the deal, and specifically in the beginning, behind the scenes negotiations, that's a part of it. Their ballistic missile range has got to be pulled back. Right now they have ballistic missiles. We didn't know before Epic Fury that they could hit London and they could hit Paris. They have to stop supporting terror groups. The vice president does acknowledge that if Israel is hit, they will respond, just as the U.S. would. He confirmed that U.S. inspectors will be there on the ground when this dust is ultimately removed, which I think is critical. I never liked the idea of entombing it, although it is an option. I don't like it being in the country of Iran, because if any of that material is ever recovered, then I would argue you probably, you know, increase the odds of a potential dirty bomb down the road. Not one penny from U.S. taxpayers. And that is, I think, very, very clear. He went through all of the differences. Obama's trying to claim, oh, it's no different than my deal. Oh, it's very different than your deal. You just gave him $1.7 billion of taxpayer money in cargo planes and cash and other currency. And you didn't even, that deal was never even certified by anybody. And then 10 years later, they have the right to enrich. It was the dumbest deal ever made by anybody. And so there's no comparison to that in any way, shape, manner, or form. And then I asked them specifically, why would we trust them based on their history? Which is a good, fair question. And I think that the way the administration is looking at it is just summed up in what Donald Trump is saying while he's at the G7. And he said, if they don't do it, he's saying all hell will rain down on Iran if they're caught cheating or don't fulfill their obligations. So in other words, at any point, the president can pick up right where we left off. They have no ability to build back their missile defense systems. They have no air defense systems. They have no Navy, all of that stuff that we have talked a long time about. But, the Obama administration never had a direct line. That was one thing I did not know. 47 years, they'd never had direct connections with the people at the highest levels of government. He went into some specifics, and the specifics were that even the more radical forces and the more hardliners in the regime and the more political side are part of the negotiations. So they're not talking to two separate parties about this. And the deal has already been initialed, the memorandum of understanding. Again, we'll get that probably Friday. On the issue of verification, the vice president said all these things come along with benefits if Iran delivers, and nothing if Iran doesn't deliver. They will not get an American penny. What they will get is we have a lot of their money that we have frozen up for them, and it's kind of like hiring a contractor. Okay, they lay the concrete, you pay for the concrete. They start framing out the house, you pay for the framing. They start putting up a roof, you start paying for the roof. You pay a piecemeal based on performance. That's what they have in front of them. And, of course, the ultimate option is the president just goes back to where we were. Look at the price of oil now. It's gone down precipitously, dramatically. On the verification process, some people wanted more specifics from the vice president, I noticed on social media, but the important thing to understand is the agreement is built on a two-step verification process. Now, let's just say, and by the way, other questions came up as well. The vice president says the president is concerned about, doesn't want forever wars, doesn't want boots on the ground, so they're not using that as an option. They recognize that Israel, if they're going to be fired upon, that they have a right to fire back. That came up in the interview last night. And so we're going to wait and see on the involvement of the U.S. to destroy the 60% enriched uranium. They are prepared to work with other countries and the IAEA, but American boots on the ground and destroy, their words, destroy the enriched stockpiles, whether we just watch it happen or we do it ourselves and play a more active role. That, to me, is critical to the long-term prospects of peace and prosperity in the region. Now, if it doesn't happen, Trump, all hell will rain down on them. He signals he could send details of this deal to Congress today. And so he's being very upfront that he understands this deal is now in motion with his options as open as they've ever been. And the president did talk about the Iranian people, too. All right, we'll get to that. Also, I've got to spend a lot of time here. We have three suspects now have been publicly identified as part of this terror attack, this plot to attack the White House during UFC 250 over the weekend, so we'll get to that also. Want to remind you too, if you ever have a problem with the IRS, don't ever think about dealing with them on your own. It's never a good idea. 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
0: You know, so the bottom line for me, by the way, crude oil now in the 70s, 77, it was at a high of 126. The FBI first learned of a terrorist threat against the White House on June 10th. They worked with their partners to secure probable cause for an arrest, in this case, in Bill Cunningham, Cincinnati, where one suspect was taken into custody. Court documents identified the person as a 19-year-old. Now, two others identified as well were arrested in California, alleged to be involved in this plot. They appeared in court earlier today in Riverside. Other suspects arrested in Missouri, Nebraska, multiple sources telling Fox News that those in custody are American citizens and a foreign nexus is not involved. This is early reports, foxnews.com. And according to a criminal complaint, proper

0: allegedly spent $3,000 of his graduation money to purchase a lot of ammunition, guns, extra magazines. I'm telling you, one of the most underreported stories, and we have done the most on it of any show that I know, is how successful this FBI has been under Kash Patel and previously with Dan Bongino, by the way, who will join us on TV tonight. I have more on the other side.
1: I'm Stuart Varney, and this is the Fox Business Report.
2: The major averages are mixed in afternoon trading, with the Dow climbing on Iran deal optimism. The Dow has hit an all-time intraday high and surging past the 52,000 level for the first time. Oil prices continue to drop, with West Texas Intermediate crude at around $76 a barrel. The tech-heavy Nasdaq is losing steam as tech stocks falter. The Magnificent Seven big-cap tech stocks are lower, led by Tesla and Nvidia. Industrials and financials are gaining. Shares of Yum! Brands are up 2% after the fast food giant agreed to sell Pizza Hut for $2.7 billion and said it plans to use the proceeds to invest in technology and return capital to shareholders. And shares of Elon Musk's SpaceX are surging 9% and surpassing Amazon in market value, becoming the world's fifth largest company just days after hitting the public markets. That's your Fox Business Report. I'm Hillary Barsky, invested in you.
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4: 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All right, let me get to this plot. And, you know, in 4 years as president, Joe Biden got four people on the FBI's 10 most wanted list. In 4 years as president, beyond the big lie about his cognitive decline, the biggest lie is the border's closed, the border's secure. They let in known terrorists and murderers and rapists and child molesters and cartel members and gang members. You know, we have people from over 200 countries, but no, it's not happening. What you see with your own eyes is not happening. And it's frustrating because it is the single biggest, most preventable national security threat in the history of this country. And we will deal with this probably for decades to come. Now, it doesn't seem, as of now, according to the FBI, to have played a role in what they were able to foil this weekend. And that is a plot to attack Sunday's White House Freedom 250 UFC event. Quote, the goal was to target capitalist elites, billionaires, or politicians who received donations from the American-Israeli Public Affairs Committee, APAC. I don't know how they might have had a list of who the attendees would be or assumed who they would be. I have no idea what this is about anyway. But more evidence of this virulent anti-Semitism and rise of anti-Semitism. You know, we see it in the halls of Congress. We hear it on the airwaves. We see it on college campuses. It's growing worldwide. And there's also in indoctrination efforts by geopolitical foes to foment this, especially in young people online. And they're spending hundreds of millions of dollars. So some of it's not real, but there is.

0: too much that Israel, which really scares me. At some point, I asked the vice president last night, well, if somebody, you know, if you extrapolate out our population versus Israel's and somebody killed 40,000 Americans in a day, what do you think America would do? And he said, destroy them. So anyway, five people in custody as of today. Investigators have identified 23 people as part of a potential network of plotters. Why doesn't Kash Patel, the FBI director, Dan Bongino was there as deputy director for a year. They got 8 out of 10 in just a little over a year of the FBI's 10 most wanted. 8 out of 10 of them. They have reduced murder, violent crime all across this country. Wherever there is cooperation, like in D.C., Muriel Bowser, Democratic mayor, you know, allowing policing in her city has resulted in dramatic 60-70% reductions in major crimes in that city. You know, the same thing in Memphis, Tennessee. They invited in the help. They're doing it to other cities. This defund, this mantle, no bail law, reimagine the police madness. Well, that's kind of what you were watching after the Knicks won or the Knicks lost a basketball game in Mamdani's New York City. Anyway, so five people in custody now, 23 people part of the plot. The plan involved using these explosive-laden drones to hit buildings near the event, force a mass evacuation, steer crowds towards a pre-staged sniper team, and then a second wave allegedly planned to storm the White House gate, according to officials. And the FBI first learned of the threat June 10th, worked with partners. They secured probable cause for an arrest in Cincinnati. One suspect taken into custody. Others taken in as well, and some arrested in Missouri, Nebraska. Secret Service said they worked closely with the FBI during the investigation. Investigators later uncovered these signal chats in which multiple people allegedly discussed attacking the UFC event. An initial review of this guy's iPhone identified 23 signal users discussing pre-operational activity. And, you know, this could have been an unmitigated disaster. This is what, how is it that we would ever allow over 12 million that we know of, an unknown number of gotaways from over 200 countries with terror ties into our country? How is it that you have massive crime reductions when you actually allow law enforcement to do their job? I mean, this is what Kash Patel is dedicated to. And for whatever reason, and I can't really put my finger on why, the people want to criticize Kash Patel constantly for nothing. It's like, I don't know, it's like a sport for the liberal media. You know, you would think they want to be safe and secure. Who doesn't want law and order and safety and security? So anyway, disrupting this, thank God. We'll see. We'll get to the bottom of it. We'll have an update on this tonight. Dan Bongino is actually going to join us to talk about it. By the way, the president has warned he won't support extending FISA unless the Save America Voter ID Act is part of that deal. We've been following that very, very closely. Katie Britt, Senator Alabama, says Republicans are prepared for their third budget reconciliation package if Democrats block funds. And this third reconciliation package to bolster military funding, which, you know, we've got to pay attention because the next generation of weaponry is, it's literally unfolding before our eyes. You can see it with Ukraine and Russia. You know, the use of drone warfare, even robots on the battlefield, it's crazy. You can see it in the Middle East. I mean, I remember when Reagan was mocked for suggesting strategic defense, even walking away from a summit with Gorbachev over the idea of strategic defense. The Soviets then did not want us to have it. And Reagan said that's a non-starter, walked away, still got a deal. And yeah, that wall eventually came tumbling down. And Mr. Gorbachev teared down that wall. His own speechwriters wanted to take it out, and he kept putting it back in personally. So, interesting bit of history on so many fronts. All right, now on to some other news. I just want to point out on the economy. Now, at the highest point with this Iranian conflict, a barrel of oil was $126. Now it's $77 today. Johnson & Johnson announced a $55 billion expansion in the U.S. Credits Trump business policies. Johnson & Johnson betting big on America, crediting the president's policies, top talent, strong investment for inspiring $55 billion in U.S. investment push. We have the best talent. We have the best investment environment. And very importantly, we have the tax policy enacted this administration. We have trillions of dollars now online, jobs that Obama said were never coming back in semiconductor chip manufacturing, pharmaceutical manufacturing, automobile manufacturing is coming back because the president took a stand to all these countries ripping us off and said, you're not going to rip us off anymore. But oil prices now plunging to the lowest levels since early March after the president signed this deal, and even lower than yesterday. There's an article from yesterday, now down again today. And it just shows when you have a businessman, if we get any of the president thinks it's as high as 18 trillion, let's say it's 5, 7, 8, 10 trillion. I don't know what it is in committed manufacturing investments online. The president in his one big, beautiful bill, 100% depreciation of investment money first year. What does that mean? That if you're going to build out a manufacturing plant, you get to deduct the full cost of that build out in year one while creating high paying career jobs in the construction industry. And it gets your product to market online much faster. The Justice Department says groups protesting ICE in Minneapolis. Look at this. Newsweek is reporting. Not exactly conservative. The DOJ charged multiple people in Minnesota alleging they are from two Antifa groups in connection with resistance to ICE. U.S. Immigration, Customs Enforcement, and Border Patrol swept into Minneapolis, St. Paul during the winter as part of a large-scale effort and enforcement operation that sparked resistance. The U.S. attorney went on to show social media posts from defendants from earlier this year, which said, which he said showed their connection to Antifa. Remember we brought this up and we were excoriated. There were reports of it, couldn't confirm it. Now we're confirming it. Mark Wade Mullen, Homeland Security Secretary, telling reporters that Trump has located at least 146,000 unaccompanied minors. These minors were lost during the Biden years. How do you lose 146,000 children? The new poll shows Democrats' war on ICE has backfired. Support for mass deportations among Democratic voters has actually increased. A poll came out today. They always say it's a shock poll. I don't know why they always say a shock poll. We have a shock poll out today. It shows Republicans are doing, performing much better in the lead up to the midterms. Now, I'm not taking anything to the bank. I'm not taking one poll to the bank. I'm just asking all of you to understand the importance of this moment and what happens to our country if Democrats get back in power. Anyway, The Economist, YouGov, indicates Republicans closing the gaps with the Democrats, but there have been now numerous polls showing that. It means nothing. Only one poll matters, Election Day. This is the gift, though, that keeps on giving. You have one House Democrat and his Democratic primary opponent both say they're not rooting for the U.S. to win the World Cup. You got to be kidding me. The party of Nazi tattoo Plattner. We have news on him today. The party of six-gender Tellerico, God is non-binary, no problem, men playing women's sports. De Niro, as we played yesterday, explaining he can't love America at a UFC counter event in New York City where that weird singing took place. You know, there's a funny cartoon, I think Sweet Baby James gave it to me. Resist what exactly? Lower prices, safer jobs, secure borders, cheaper medicine, strong market, and less government fraud. Now, I guess I hate all of that. Crazy James Carville suggesting Donald Trump, the specific holiday he will resign by in 2026. Hakeem Jeffrey got caught off guard in an interview when he accused Trump of exacerbating skyrocketing. What is he going to say now? Price of a barrel of oil is trading at $77. Any criticism? Is the world better and safer without a nuclear-armed Iran? Hillary Clinton taking jabs at the White House. Hillary, if I was her, I'd be pretty quiet. There's too many rumors out there. I'm having too many people whisper in my ear that those old servers may be in existence and may make the light of day, maybe sooner than later. But I don't know for sure. A member of the Southern Poverty Law Center now stands accused today. New York Post, move over, Graham Plattner. Looks like we have found another progressive Democrat. Headline, Southern Poverty Law Center boss funneled $1.2 million to her lover in a neo-Nazi group. I mean, you just, remember Charlottesville? Do you remember the closing arguments in 24? Trump, Nazi, fascist, racist. Plattner said there's not going to be any more controversy. There is apparently an online trail of Graham Plattner, the guy who calls people in Maine dumb and racist and stupid, Mr. Nazi tattoo, said there was not going to be any more posts, any more controversies. No, apparently this new one mocking a teenage suicide has surfaced. I mean, you can't make this up. Anyway, more scrutiny. And it, again, another posting on Reddit after a report surfaced that attributed his old username, including one appearing to mock a girl's suicide. Where is your heart and your soul and your conscience? What? Tell me one Democrat. If you're a Democrat that would vote for this, I think I need to talk to you. Because there's something really wrong with you. But the party of Tellerico, El Sayed, Mamdani, Grandpa Bernie, Pocahontas, the squad, AOC, and no mainstream Democrat will take them on. FBI raided the headquarters of a, quote, Soros-backed voter group as part of an election fraud probe. We're watching this story from FoxNews.com. Federal investigators raided this place. And the headquarters of Ohio's Organizing Collaborative on June 11th deployed across the state and questioning members of the organization. Subpoenas being issued. If we ever get to the bottom of everything that these Democrats have ever done, I think it would shock the conscience and soul of a nation. I really do. They just have no compunctions about anything that would ever, you know, maintain their power and help them stay in power at all costs. All right, 800-941-SHAWN, our number if you want to be a part of the program. Listen, everyone needs a personal safety security strategy. Now, there are instances, there's only one option if someone wants to kill you and kill your family, and that is the lethal option. But we have new effective technology that is non-lethal and effective, and the FBI says in the last year they have statistics, 2022, that's less than 0.01% of altercations that require the lethal. That's why I have both options. That's why I have the technology of BYRNA. 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

0: NBC News, I'm Michelle Franzen. The investigation continues into what federal authorities describe as a failed plot to carry out a drone attack during the UFC event at the White House Sunday. Five people have been charged. The group of nearly two dozen, though, were using signal chat.
1: Officials say multiple suspects in multiple states were involved in the plot to target the UFC fight. Secret Service Deputy Director Matthew Quinn told reporters.
2: It was an active plot. And it's ongoing.
1: Quinn says the plot involved the purported use of drones and snipers. But noting that not all the suspects were yet in custody, the Deputy Secret Service Director pointedly said this.
2: In order to maintain the integrity of the investigation and the security plan, we chose not to leak it.
1: The remark's been read as a criticism of FBI Director Kash Patel, who announced the first arrests online. Stephen Portnoy, ABC News, Washington.
0: New questions surrounding the memo of understanding between the U.S. and Iran. President Trump at the G7 summit in France says the memo will be signed Friday. The terms, though, have not been made public. Senate Minority Leader Chuck Schumer demanding the president privately brief the Gang of Eight lawmakers and the public. Majority Leader John Thune today says he's confident the president is on the right path, but also says he and members of Congress need more information.
3: I think we're all hoping to get more information, more detail. About that. I expect that will be forthcoming.
0: It's primary day across four states, along with Washington, D.C., where voters are casting ballots in the mayoral race in D.C. In California, primary races for the U.S. House seats are taking place. More than 30 years after his killing spree began, Gilgo Beach serial killer Rex Huerman is set to be sentenced tomorrow for the strangulation deaths of women whose bodies were buried on Long Island. The 62-year-old pleaded guilty to the murders of eight women, the majority of them sex workers. The terms of his plea agreement require him to spend the rest of his life in state prison without the possibility of parole. Huerman also agreed to be interviewed by the FBI's behavioral unit. You're listening to ABC News.
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0: In Southern California, fire crews are battling a wildfire in Riverside County during a week of triple-digit temperatures. The Shore Fire has charred at least 2,600 acres so far. ABC's Alex Stone is along the fire line.
6: They've got about 25%, about a quarter of this fire contained. Still, there are evacuation orders that are in place around here, but firefighters are telling us that they feel like they've made a lot of progress, that they are letting it burn up in the hills. They did what they call backfire operations, where fire meets fire, which actually helps fight the fire because it burns up land for the fire to come down on. They were doing that all night, overnight.
0: California's Governor Gavin Newsom says he's being targeted by the Justice Department, saying he and his wife are the latest political enemies of President Trump to be investigated. Newsom says his office is requesting all public information referencing himself and his wife in DOJ documents.
7: We've seen him issue statements. His office held a background call with reporters to dispute various legal theories that they say are being cooked up by this DOJ to pursue him and his wife. Now, we understand through sources here at the Justice Department that prosecutors in the Eastern District of California are examining Newsom's wife's taxes related to a nonprofit that she was involved with previously. And basically, there's no indication that they are at an imminent indictment of him or his wife. It's really unclear where this stands.
0: ABC's Alex Mallon reporting. Michelle Franzen, ABC News.
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8: Here's your WSGW weatherology forecast. We'll see a few scattered showers and thunderstorms at times here this afternoon. Mostly cloudy skies develop, a high into the mid-70s. Winds out of the southwest around 5 to 15 miles per hour, gusting as high as 25. Then for tonight, a chance for showers and thunderstorms, cloudy, a low near 54. Wednesday, a chance for rain showers here late, mostly cloudy, high around 74. Then on Thursday, a slight chance for rain, partial sunshine develops, breezy, high of 71. Friday, we'll see sunshine, high around 74 degrees. I'm meteorologist Jennifer Wojcicki from the WSGW Weatherology Forecast. Currently, it's 78.

0: 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If they do, all hell will rain down on them.
1: We continue to be proud of being a sanctuary city. 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
2: 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It's 800-941-SEAN if you want to be a part of the program. All right, so last night I got to spend time with the vice president of the our country, of the United States, J.D. Vance. And J.D. has been trying to explain what this deal is with Iran. And for a lot of people, there are a lot of questions, and that's fair. And the best part is he answered every unanswered question. Not every question is answered yet, because we're at the, you know, this is not the deal points, but they're saying in principle that they've agreed to it. There's been so much BS out there about what is not in the deal that the vice president got to clarify, not true, not true, not true. So it kind of became point by point. Now, if you listen to this radio show yesterday, as I mentioned earlier, I had laryngitis. I did the podcast. It's 5 minutes till nine. I'm live with him on air at 9 o'clock. Wrap up the podcast. Ran to, you know, the bathroom. Run out to the studio. And my throat froze at the beginning of the show. So I was struggling all day yesterday. And then people, he's stroking out. No, I've had laryngitis my entire career, if anyone's listened to this show any length of time. But it's just part of this business. When I'm on air so many hours, it's going to happen. Anyway, so please, you know, forgive me for that part. I even said it on the show, and then still people didn't listen. But anyway, part one, my interview with Vice President J.D. Vance.
3: Mr. Vice President, how are you?
4: Good to see you, Sean.
3: Good to see you. I don't get to see you in person a lot.
4: Yeah, it's good to see you.
3: Okay, so you're now, you start off this life in Appalachia and very tough upbringing, very poor upbringing, difficult times, abuse at home, your mom struggled with addiction, you have a devout grandmother. Now you're the vice president, you're 41 years old, and now you're negotiating what might be the path to peace in the Middle East for the first time in however many thousands of years. Not a bad life.
4: Not a bad life at all, man, only in America. And I think that if you have a life like I've led, you have to have incredible gratitude to the country. And the best way to show that gratitude is just try to do as good of a job as humanly possible. That's what I write about in the book fundamentally, is this sense that, you know, my life has been so charmed. In some ways, things have been a struggle. But in a lot of ways, man, I've just been so blessed. And there's this sense that God was always looking out for me, even when I strayed from the path. Even when I called myself an atheist, that faith that my grandmother had sort of imbued me with was always there in the background. And of course, it's an important part of the way that I go about my duties today, but it's just an important part of who I am. It fundamentally illuminates everything else about me. And hopefully people will pick up the book and learn a little bit about me and learn a little bit about my faith journey, and maybe it'll be useful to them.
3: Well, we'll get into that in more detail. All right, so let's talk about the Iranian deal.
4: Sure.
3: What frustrates me about the Iranians, Donald Trump says A, and somebody will come out, some aspect of that government, and contradict what the president said.
4: Yeah.
3: And they came out with, quote, a memorandum of understanding, which is what was signed, official signing on Friday in Geneva. And it contradicted a lot of what the president said. Any of that true?
4: No, it's not. So I've seen a lot of misinformation out there. I've seen $24 billion going from the United States to Iran. That number is totally false, totally made up. Fundamentally, what this thing does, Sean, as you're going to appreciate, is number one, the Straits of Hormuz were open immediately. You already see oil prices coming down substantially, and I think they're only going to come down even further. Number two, it ensures that Iran will never have a nuclear weapon. And number three, it does go and say, look, if the Iranians are willing to change their ways, if they're willing to behave like a normal country, stop trying to build a nuclear weapon, stop trying to fund terrorism all over the Middle East, then we are willing to actually fundamentally transform our relationship with them. That's what the president has offered. Now, of course, we would need to verify that. We would need to see real progress and real action,
3: they
4: not
3: know
4: just
3: that's
4: words.
3: Part of the deal?
4: Absolutely. It's written right there in the agreement, Sean. And here's the thing. Yes, you're right. Sometimes when, you know, information about this deal will leak out. You'll have somebody on a propaganda channel in that country, in Iran, who will say something that isn't true. I think it's sort of expected. It frustrates me too, but it's expected that some Yahoo is going to say something about the deal that is untrue. What really bothers me and frustrates me and is unexpected when the American media literally picks up talking points and propaganda from the IRGC that has no support in the text of the agreement that we've actually negotiated and no basis in reality. This is good for the American people. The Iranians don't get a dime unless they behave and change their behavior. Right. And this means that Iran will never have a nuclear weapon.
3: You say they don't get a dime. Do they ever get an American dime, a taxpayer dollar?
4: No. So number one, first of all, they never get a dime of American taxpayer money, ever. Full stop, not even close.
3: Okay.
4: What we have said is there's a lot of economic benefit in the United States relieving a lot of sanctions and welcoming them back into the world economy. There's a lot of benefit there, not American money, but there's a lot of economic prosperity that can flow from that. What the president said to them is, we want you to be a successful country, but for you to be a successful country, you've got to give up on this threat. You've got to give up on this desire to have a nuclear weapon. And if you do that, the United States is willing to have a much better relationship.
3: All right. Let me go to this. The number one report that I've been reading leading up to this interview tonight is that the Qataris are giving them $300 billion with the sign, seal, and approval of the U.S. The president did put out a truth, denying all of it. Iran has agreed to never have a nuclear weapon, and the story that the U.S. is paying Iran $300 million is fake news. We are not giving them an American dollar, number one, true, and number two, did the U.S. ever sign off on the Qataris paying them that money?
4: No, we've not. The agreement says they are not getting a single dime of American money. That's just not what this is. What the agreement does say, Sean, is again, if the Iranians behave, and if there are sanctions relief, and if the Iranians are integrated into the world economy, we would invite other countries, not us, but other countries to invest in their country. That's fine, but only if they comply with the terms of the agreement. Really, we have an option here, right? The President of the United States has given us optionality, which is great for the American people. Step back for a second. Their conventional military is destroyed. Their nuclear weapons program is destroyed. The Strait of Hormuz is now open. Now, we have two pathways.
3: Is it open toll-free?
4: It is open toll-free, and that's very explicit in the agreement. But now we have two pathways we can go down. Pathway number one is the Iranian economy continues to be strangled. We don't want that. That's not our desire. But in order for them to get pathway two, which is reintegration into the world economy, they have to behave like a normal country. It's a very simple principle, actually. And what's different about this than previous iterations of the Iranian government, previous negotiations, is one, the president's negotiating from a position of strength. But number two, we're actually talking directly to them. And I can't tell you, Sean, if 5 years down the road they're going to honor that commitment, because I can't predict the future. What I can tell you is if they don't honor their commitments, they don't get a dime from anybody, the United States, ever, but a dime from anybody else either.
3: The president has told me many times, he said, I can go back to bombing and obliterate them in 5 minutes at any point I want. How important was it, the two attacks that took place last week, one after an Apache helicopter of ours was hit?
4: Well, what it did, Sean, is it showed that we were serious, that there really are two options here. There's the military option, there's the diplomatic option, and if they were not going to choose the diplomatic option, then the president still had military options to use. But it's not just that, Sean. One of the things the American media has totally underreported is you talk about the Strait of Hormuz. The Iranians try to close off the strait to try to choke off the world energy economy. The American media has totally underreported the fact that over the past 3 weeks, we've gotten more oil out of the Strait of Hormuz under the supervision of United States Central Command than we had the first 3 months of this operation. What does that mean? That means the Iranians' leverage was reducing by the day. That means that our position was growing stronger by the day. And I think that's why we've cut what is fundamentally a good deal for the American people, assuming the Iranians follow through. And if they don't follow through, there's no skin off our back. Nothing changes from where we are right now.
3: A lot of people are questioning, why not release the memorandum of understanding? You said it will happen this week.
4: Correct. So there are some diplomatic protocols, Sean. There are some sequencing that the Pakistanis have been involved in this, the Qataris have been involved in this. And what the president has said is the agreement will come out on Friday. He may decide to release the agreement sooner than that, but we have this formal ceremony on Friday, and that's when the president right now wants to release the memorandum.
3: Let me get to this, because this is the most important thing. And the president has been most consistent on this point, and that is they cannot and will never have a nuclear weapon.
4: Correct.
3: How will we be able to verify that? Will we have American inspectors on the ground? What happens to the nuclear dust? Will it be degraded or will it be removed? Will we be a party to that? Like, will it reflect what we did in Libya years ago?
4: So what we're going to do, Sean, is destroy the highly enriched material, the nuclear dust, as we call it. And, you know, we're going to do it with the Iranians. That's what the president has said. He wants us to work with the Iranians, with the international organizations, to destroy that stockpile of enriched material, because that does set them back a little bit further. We've already fundamentally destroyed their program, but that does set them back a little bit further, and that's important, of course, to the United States.
3: And they're agreeing never to enrich.
4: They're agreeing right now to eliminate the enriched stockpile, and if they don't get to a point where they agree to stop enriching, then they don't get the other benefits of the bargain. And that's the way this is set up, is a lot of the technical details we're going to figure out over the next month, over the next 2 months, but the basic structure is they can get a lot if they comply with the United States demands. They don't get anything if they don't comply with anything.
2: All right, we'll come back more with J.D. Vance on the other side. I want to remind you, from America's Revolutionary War to Israel's current fight for survival, which has been a forever state for them, all good countries, countries with moral clarity, have faced moments that test their courage. Thank God freedom endures. Thank God, you know, we have presidents like President Trump and prime ministers like Bibi and, you know, presidents like President Reagan. He said in 1985, Reagan did, that in our talks, we paid special attention to two issues, our commitment to Israel's security and well-being, and our shared desire to move forward together towards a just and lasting peace between Israel and all of its Arab neighbors. I mean, that actually may be a possibility if this thing goes through. If it doesn't, Trump will stop bombing again. Anyway, now being the 250th anniversary that we're celebrating in this country, our friends at the International Fellowship of Christians and Jews, as they have had to fight all of Iranian proxies, all of the people being targeted, densely populated areas. They have a massive humanitarian crisis. Your generosity is allowing them to provide food and water and shelter and clothing and medications. They have mobile medical clinics for the elderly, but they can't do it on their own. They're on the ground. They're there. They need your help. Whatever you can do to help support them, they want to say thank you. You know, donate as generously as possible. That money goes directly to humanitarian assistance. You can go to their website. They'll send you a USA Israel flag pin if you'd like. It's flagpinifcj.org. That's flagpinifcj.org today. And you are doing a lot of good. More with J.D. Vance on the other side.
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0: right, part two of my interview last night, yes, with laryngitis, I apologize, and the Vice President, J.D. Vance.
1: Let's talk about any place, anywhere, anytime, U.S. inspectors. That's part of the deal?
2: Yeah, that's absolutely something that we are negotiating over, Sean. That's one of the final details that's going to be figured out here. Is if you go back to the original Obama JCPOA, there were a couple of big problems with it. Number one, by the way, is that the Gulf Arabs hated the Obama deal. Why? Because they thought that it empowered the Iranians to be a malign actor. It actually enriched the Iranians while they were misbehaving. This deal, the Gulf Arabs love, because they know that this is the kind of deal that can fundamentally transform the Middle East. Another problem with that deal is that the inspections regime was effectively non-existent. There was a little bit there, but it was basically non-existent. This goes back to our fundamental principle here, that if they show verifiable commitment, and that means a real inspections regime, then they can get the benefits of the bargain.
1: Obama took a shot and said, I don't think this deal is any better than the deal we had before. The JCPOA was dramatically different than what you were describing here tonight.
2: And I'd ask the president, the former president, I'd say, Obama, why in the world, if it's the same thing, why is it that the Gulf Arabs hated your deal and they love our deal? They are the ones who are in the region. They know what it means to enrich the worst terrorist regime in the world. And they also know what it means to turn over a new leaf and to go to a different future. So I think President Obama, he should acknowledge that the people who are closest to this, they love the Trump deal. They hate the Obama deal. And that's maybe the biggest endorsement of this plan.
1: Okay, so I just want to just bear down. They're going to hand over the nuclear dust. They're agreeing to no nuclear weapons. They're agreeing to inspections. They don't get one U.S. taxpayer dollar. And, okay, you really believe that a regime that I would argue could not be trusted, I refer to it as a death cult, that what brought them to this point? What changed? Is it they're now at their fourth tier of leadership? What do you think changed?
2: It's a combination. First of all, I don't believe anything, Sean. No. This is very important.
1: That's
2: the
1: important.
2: President has said, we have to verify. We're going to reward action. We're not going to reward words. But fundamentally what's changed is, number one, we're on the third or fourth generation of leadership. That is true. Number two, they've seen that the president is serious. They've seen that he's willing to exert that leverage and actually do what's necessary in order to force the Iranians to come to the table. And number three, Sean, this is important. It's underreported. Their economy has been in a free fall for a very long time. So you combine the president's leverage that he's put on them, you combine the new leadership, and you combine the fact that their economy is in shambles. And I think that they see there's a real opportunity here to turn over a new leaf so long as they do the right thing.
1: So on the verification process, once we get along, they're either going to go along with the commitments they made or what is next. And what do you say to the people like me that have been very skeptical of the regime?
2: Sure.
1: For all these years, number one state sponsor of terror, death to Israel, death to America. I'm skeptical. This is all true, Reagan talked about this in 85. He said there might be an opportunity for peace in that region, and it might be all of these countries finally getting along. And you even expressed hope that that might be a result of this.
2: Well, again, I'll tell you, the Gulf Coast countries under the president's leadership, they actually feel that that's possible. They don't believe anything either. They're not certain. They're not going to predict what the Iranians are going to do 5 years from now, but they see real opportunity. So we're going to walk down this pathway. We're going to see how serious the Iranians are. And Sean, you ask, what if they don't meet these obligations? What if they don't do what they promised they're going to do? Number one, they don't get any benefits of the bargain. And as the president would say, we have all the cards. Their economy will still be in very tough shape if they don't get the relief that they need to get in order to make progress.
0: All right, that was part two of my interview with the Vice President, J.D. Vance. When we come back, we'll hit the phones, 800-941-SHAWN, if you want to be a part of the program.

0: I'm Liz Claman, and this is the Fox Business Report.
1: Stocks finishing mixed with the Dow notching its 17th record close of the year on Iran deal optimism. Oil prices fell and settled around their lowest level since the earliest days of the war, with West Texas Intermediate crude at around $76 a barrel. Tech was the worst performing sector, weighing on the tech-heavy NASDAQ, while industrials and financials gained. The Magnificent Seven big-cap tech stocks finished mostly lower, led by Microsoft and Tesla. Shares of Elon Musk's SpaceX continue to take off and posting a third consecutive day of gains, with its stock up 5%. The Dow winners, Caterpillar, Goldman Sachs, and JP Morgan Chase. The Dow decliners, Microsoft, Nvidia, and Salesforce. The Dow rising 329 points. The NASDAQ lower by 308. S&P 500 lower by 43. That's your Fox Business Report. I'm Hillary Barsky, invested in you.
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3: All right, 25 now till the top of the hour, 800-941-SEAN, our number if you want to be a part of the program. Look, you want to start a business, you want to open the doors to your business, and then you find out, oh, I need all of these different insurances based on state law, local law, federal law, whatever law it happens to be. And unfortunately, that then becomes, for many people, an obstacle, a nightmare. 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And it gets confusing. It's time consuming. It's worse than dealing with the healthcare industry. If your company has 25 employees, or whether you are the owner, the CFO, HR manager, guess what? 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
3: All right, let's get to our busy phones. Travis in Pennsylvania. What's up, Travis? How are you, sir? Glad you called.
5: Hey, Sean. I just wanted to call in and say how much I enjoy your show and how much I appreciate you and Linda in the afternoon. I always listen to you on my way home. Leaving work.
3: Well, we really appreciate it. What do you do for work?
5: I am a plumber.
3: Let me tell you, you know, we're always talking about how AI might be involved in job displacement, et cetera. The thing is, you're always going to need a plumber. You're always going to need the AC guy. I can't tell you how many times in my life it's 2 or 3 in the morning, and if you need a plumber, I don't care what they're charging. You're asking that plumber to please get out of bed and come.
5: Yes, sir. You got it. Yep. And
3: well, God bless you. I encourage young people to think about the trades, because I think that will be, it was an article, Mike Rowe highlighted it as well. The next generation of millionaires are going to be tradesmen.
5: Yeah, and I think it's pretty neat that you actually were in construction.
3: One of the best things I did in my life ever. I know what real work is for 20 plus years of my life. Makes me appreciate and love even more the blessing of doing what I love to do every day.
5: Well, thank you for taking my call today. I've always wanted to talk to you on your program.
3: Well, thank you. What's on your mind?
5: So I just wanted to mention the other day you were talking about Rush. And when I first started listening to 580 was back when I was probably about 16. I was actually driving a tractor in a field. I was plowing a field, and I loved tuning in every day, and I listened to Rush. And he was such an amazing man and such an inspiration to me.
3: I think he was an inspiration to all of us, and I always say we all owe him a debt of gratitude. Those are not words. I mean it. I said it while he was alive. I said it in his passing. I say it today. And any one of us that makes our living giving out our opinions, and anybody in the conservative ecosphere, if you will, of media, we owe him a debt of gratitude. It was not easy for him either the whole way. It was hard because he was, you know, forging a path for all of us. He didn't know he was forging that big a path, but he was.
5: Right. Yeah, no, he made a big impact on me. I know that. And I've been a faithful listener ever since he started on, you know, he started out where I started listening. So, yeah, what an amazing person.
3: I will tell you this. We know what Rush is. You know, everyone, you talk about what is on your wish list or, you know, bucket list, as they call it. We know what Rush's bucket list was. Just to get well enough, quick enough to come back to the airwaves and talk to all of you. That, to me, defined Rush. I mean, Rush talked about EIB1 and I had a cigar and all this stuff. But what he really wanted to do was be behind that microphone every single day. Because that's what he chose to do, knowing he had very little time left on this earth. That tells me everything I want to know about him.
5: Yes, sir. You're correct. Yes, you are, Sean.
3: All right, my friend. God bless you. Check in more often. We appreciate it. Let's say hi to John, Missouri. John, how are you? Glad you called, sir.
6: It's a great day in Missouri, Sean. A longtime listener, over 20 years. I appreciate you taking my call. But I'm calling in.
3: Yes, sir.
6: Talk a little bit about President Trump. That, you know, they never give the guy any credit. The left side out there. Gas down here is at $3.19 a gallon. It's dropped a dollar in the last 2 weeks.
3: And it's about to go lower looking at the price of a barrel of oil today. So I think things are working out pretty well for people as of now. There was a price to pay for this. But ask is, was it worth making sure Iran never gets a nuclear weapon? It is that clear cut a choice.
6: Absolutely, it's worth it. And, you know, it hasn't been this long. It's things only, what, 100 days here that this has went on. And it's a small price to pay to keep that out of their hands. And I look for the gas to go down, but you're not going to hear anything from the other media. I appreciate your stand and what you do for this country, because it's your voice that we all listen to, and I wish there was more of you, but there's not.
3: Listen, the only thing I will say to right-minded Americans and people that love this country and will celebrate, unlike Robert De Niro, the greatness of this country, and is, you know, Reagan reminded us, and I quote it often, is that freedom is one generation away from extinction. It can't become extinct on our watch. And every generation has a responsibility to protect, preserve, defend what we inherited and try and leave this world, this country, a little better off than when we inherited it. My dad was part of the greatest generation. And fought 4 years in the Pacific and grew up during the Depression and grew up poor. And I think of how hard his life is. This is why, please, everybody take this midterm seriously. That's the only thing I'm asking from people. You know, in your heart, mind, and soul, commit that you are going to do everything in your power to vote and participate and know the consequences if these radicals ever get power again.
6: And you can't make this stuff up. The radicals, I can't believe this stuff. Even people that I've grown up with, I just can't believe they think this way.
3: And they do. I mean, I wish they didn't, but you know, it's never been this crazy, which I think puts us in uncharted waters. I really believe that. In terms of historically, midterms go against the party in power. Historically, not all the time. And I think this is a new paradigm unfolding before our eyes.
6: Yes, I agree.
3: All right, my friend. God bless you. John, appreciate you. God bless the people of Missouri. Listen, born on America's darkest day, that's 9/11/01, the Tunnel to Towers Foundation, because of your generosity, your thoughtfulness, has been able to help American heroes ever since. and that's heroes like Fire Lieutenant Michael Wells. Now, he was inspired by the heroism of firefighters on 9/11. He felt a calling to pursue his dream serving his community as a firefighter. He would devote 14 years to his fire department, rise to lieutenant, save lives. He even earned the Badge of Honor for bravery. And despite Michael's courage and faith, he lost his battle, sadly, with occupational cancer. He left behind his beautiful wife and their three beautiful children, a legacy of service and love for his country and community. Now, this 25th anniversary year of 9/11, Michael's story does remind us of the profound impact of that day on American heroes. And there are still many families to help. 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

0: busy phones. Josette in Connecticut. What's up, Josette?
1: Hi, Sean. Thank you for taking my call. I wanted to talk to you about comments I've heard even you make about Trump derangement syndrome. And, you know, it's always like everybody hates him. Even the leaders of Europe hate him. The European Union hates him, that kind of thing. And it is horrible. But I think it goes deeper than that. It's the why do they hate him? And I think that it's very, very important right now that we start talking about it for what it actually is. And what it actually is that we have to make a choice between maintaining our national sovereignty and our government, our constitution, remain the United States of America, or become victims of global government. And that's why they hate him so much. I've learned that Hillary Clinton was supposed to be elected, and she was the one who was going to initiate, you know, like really our fall, because they can't do global government until they destroy our economy and our culture. They've got to bring us down first, because we're the strongest independent nation in the world. Okay.
0: Well, look at what President Trump has done between, you know, forcing NATO allies to start paying their fair share, although some are not. Their absence and lack of moral clarity with Iran is beyond disturbing. I believe the continent of Europe is in a precipitous decline because they have neglected defense. They have adopted socialism and radical climate alarmism. They, more importantly, have allowed unfettered illegal immigration without assimilation. And they're not a reliable partner. I don't care if it's the Paris Accords. I don't care if it's the WEF. I don't care if it's the United Nations. I have no respect for these global organizations, globalist organizations. I want America to be independent and free. And I think as an outcrop, when Iran is all said and done, Donald Trump will reevaluate NATO. And he will make bilateral deals with countries that we can count on and depend on. In other words, not Great Britain, not France, not Spain, not even Italy, sadly.
1: Right. But what I want to stress is that it's bigger than that. All of those things that you mentioned have been done by design. And we've got to start talking about it for what it is, especially because the midterms are coming. You know, they hate him, they vilify him because he's the only one standing against them. He's the only one that's in their way. So, you know, it's a cabal. It's the United Nations 2030 Project, the World Economic Forum, the WTO, the WHO. They want a global government. And who? People like Klaus Schwab, people like George Soros, and that Roy Neville Singham, or whatever his name is, who lives in China. They want to go back to what Europe always was, which was a class of royals, and then everybody else.
0: Look at the Paris Accords. The Paris Accords forced the United States to pay billions of dollars and meanwhile classified China and India as developing nations, and they paid next to nothing. How is that fair? How is it fair NATO nations don't pay their fair share versus their GDP? And really, without the United States behind them, they are incapable of defending their continent and their individual countries. It is such a spectacular fail that we have accepted for decades, norms we have accepted for decades that are now being challenged. One of the many things I love about President Trump is he thinks anew on everything.
1: They presented it to us as global economy. The first thing they did was try to deindustrialize America. They offshored our manufacturing. They were offshoring our agriculture. They wanted us to be about just innovation and service. Then they started in Europe first, and those mass migrations, that happened in Europe first. And that's because they have to destroy Western culture, and they do that by, you know, destroying our society, you know, increasing the rate of crime, and destroying our culture, mass migration. So this is a plan for global government. And I first heard those words from George H.W. Bush, our first Bush president, and he said, the New World Order. And then I heard Obama reference the New World Order. And then Clinton. And then Bush, too. And, you know, you see so many videos of Clinton, Obama, and Bush, too, all like palling around together because they're all globalists. And that's what you're seeing happening in the Senate right now. You've got John Thune and the others. They are the globalists. That's why they're rhinos. They want the global government. And Trump is the only thing standing in the way. And that's why they're constantly vilifying him and want to destroy him. And we need to start calling it for what it is. I want to tell my Democrat friends, hey, you have a choice. You either vote for Trump, you either vote Republican, or you're voting for global government. What do you want?
0: I think you have framed this problem, this debate, and the brilliance of Trump perfectly. And I can tell you this, things are not going to go back to where they were. I think things are going to change rather dramatically. I think we're going to watch a lot of it unfold in the coming last years of the president's administration. And hopefully the person that one day may take his place shares the same values that we do, because you're dead on accurate. Anyway, Josette, we appreciate you. Thank you so much for the call. Check in often.

0: Hey, before the burgers hit the grill, fireworks, they light up the sky, take a few minutes to remember that Independence Day, you know what? What is that day really all about? An extraordinary vision outlined 250 years ago, and that is the Declaration of Independence. Now, it's the document where ordinary men made a revolutionary claim that our rights come from our Creator. Our government only exists to protect those God-given rights, and its power comes only from the consent of the governed. Now, that idea gave birth to the greatest country God ever gave man. Now, this 4th of July, join my friends at Americans for Prosperity on the Declaration Project and pledge to read the Declaration aloud with your family and your friends. 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

0: Streaming weeknights on ABC News Live. The FBI director announced 5 arrests today in connection with a foiled drone attack at the UFC event at the White House Sunday. Sources tell ABC News the alleged plot involved using drones packed with explosives. The suspects across multiple states allegedly used Signal chat, and the group involved nearly 24 people. ABC News contributor and former FBI profiler Brad Garrett says it raises questions about other possible plots.
1: We don't know their motivation for doing this, but the point being, could they have something else lined up? It's a long, hot summer. There's a lot of events that occur around the country. Did they have something else planned?
0: President Trump at the G7 summit says he believes Iran will finalize a memo of understanding this Friday, and it includes Iran not having a nuclear weapon. But terms of the peace deal have not been made public. Senate leader John Thune says members of Congress need more information. Democratic Senate Minority Leader Chuck Schumer is calling for the president to hold a classified briefing.
2: Americans need to know how and when this war will truly end. They need to know what's the deal on the Strait of Hormuz, which has caused gas prices to go through the roof.
0: Severe storms are targeting parts of central Texas, Louisiana, and Mississippi again today, raising the risk of more flooding. ABC's Melissa Dunn has more from the Gulf region.
3: Overall, ready in San Antonio, there was flash flooding concerns there. That turned deadly. A woman was trapped in her car, did not survive. So that right now is the kind of danger and concern we're seeing. Over in Houston, where we were, the issue there is, of course, the bayous. That's what controls, essentially, to prevent any flooding in the area. They get filled up more than just half a foot. It can be life-threatening.
0: In California, dry and hot conditions are the concern. Fire crews are battling a wildfire for a second day in Riverside County. The blaze has charred at least 2,600 acres and is 25% contained. 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
6: Federal prosecutors in Minnesota have charged more than a dozen people in connection with the Justice Department says is an anti-ICE protest and alleged ties to 2 Minneapolis far-left protest groups during the immigration sweeps. U.S. Attorney Daniel Rosen announcing the charges at a news conference.
7: Today, a federal indictment was unsealed, charging 15 defendants with conspiracy to impede or injure federal officers and other charges related to efforts of 2 Minneapolis-based Antifa groups that violently opposed the enforcement of federal law in our state.
6: 2 of the 15 people charged, not yet in custody. Vice President J.D. Vance, on a promotional tour for his new book, appeared on ABC's The View today, fielding questions about the Trump administration's immigration policy, the Epstein files, and the economy. Vance says inflation is still too high and was asked about the president's comments last week on consumer price index, saying the numbers were great. You know what I really love? I love inflation.
8: What he said is, I love the inflation because it's going to come down when the war is over. And now, again, we already see gas prices today, $4.06 a gallon, too high, but way down from where they were just a couple of weeks ago.
6: Wimbledon announcing that Serena and Venus Williams will team up and return to the Grand Slam Championship as doubles partners in a wild card entry. Michelle Franzen, ABC News.
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9: Thank you. Here's your WSGW weatherology forecast. We'll continue to see lots of clouds along with areas of showers and a few thunderstorms early on. Then we'll have fairly quiet weather moving into the area here for Friday and Saturday as high pressure builds into the area. And then we'll have another system move in late this weekend, bringing the chance of showers and storms back to the area. Taking a closer look at our forecast, lots of clouds, areas of showers and a few storms, low of 54. Areas of showers on Wednesday, high of 74, breezy winds. Chance of showers and storms Wednesday night. I'm meteorologist Laura Lockwood with a WSGW weatherology forecast. Right now, 76.

0: going to acquire a nuclear weapon. If they do, all hell will rain down on them.
1: We continue to be proud of being a sanctuary city. 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

0: 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More behind-the-scenes information on breaking news and more bold, inspired solutions for America. 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
1: All right, news roundup, information overload hour. 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You want to be a part of the program. It's 800-941-SEAN if you want to join us. I am contending, and I did a podcast with the vice president yesterday, J.D. Vance, that will be dropping on Thursday. And I had time with him last night. I know I was fighting through my laryngitis, but it's slowly getting better, thank God. I've had this my whole career, Linda. By the way, why do people think it's a surprise that I have laryngitis? I mean, I'm only talking 15 hours a day, every day. Yeah. I've had it my whole career. How many times have we dealt with my laryngitis and tried to do the best with it?
2: Many, many times. But I have to say, the positive side is that people actually care about you. So you got prayer groups out there praying for your laryngitis.
1: With all that said, we did talk about being the vice president of Donald J. Trump. And years ago, and I did not do this as a gotcha question, J.D. Vance didn't understand Trump. And I said, I'm not asking because you've been asked 1,000 times about your lack of support years ago. What changed? And then he went through a litany of answers about how he was wrong and how he had to humble himself and how he had to open his mind. And you think of his background, grew up very poor, Appalachia, an addicted mother, abusive family household, very abusive, a very devout grandmother that was so influential and helped save his life, and a guy that was never supposed to be vice president at 41, and he was able to achieve great things with the help of the U.S. military in his time in the service and going to Ohio State and then later Yale Law School, then getting into the business world, then running for Senate and winning that seat in Ohio. And now he's 41 and he's vice president. And I'm asking him, what is it about this president? And he went into great observational detail about Donald Trump. This is a guy I've known 30 years. And he is a force of nature. And I do believe through the prism of history, we will see him as transformational and consequential in ways that we've never seen a president in well over 100 years. That's my take. We'll see if it plays out the way I think it will. Miranda Devine, well, she's one of my favorite columnists. She has her own podcast, by the way, Podforce One, which is awesome. And she talked about the president in this column. She said that the headline is Ageless President Trump Keeps on Winning at 80 and Laughs in the Face of His Naysayers. Now, I flew on Air Force One with him when he went on that Gulf State trip. I was on the trip on Air Force One when he went to China. To watch an 80-year-old guy stay up the entire time, get off an airplane, and perform at the highest level without breaking a sweat is something to see. I mean, I'll be honest, I wanted to take a little nap here and there. He walks around to make sure nobody's napping. It's hilarious. Anyway, Miranda Devine, I think, captured this really well in her column, New York Post columnist and Fox News contributor and also author of The Big Guy and The Laptop from Hell. And her podcast is Podforce One. Miranda, great to have you back.
3: Thanks so much, Sean. And that was a fantastic interview with J.D. Vance last night. He's very smart, but he's very clever. So he's sometimes hard to pin down. And I think you did a good job.
1: Or in that, to me, the beauty of what the president said today is, okay, this is the deal. They have their opportunity to save their country. And if not, I'll just go back to bombing them. I mean, it's pretty simple, straightforward. So I am not as alarmed as some other people are. Well, they're likely not going to keep their end of the bargain. They don't get anything if they don't keep their end of the bargain. And if they are signing on to it, I was told the tipping point for them was the two bombings last week and the promise to take Karg Island scared the hell out of them. That's what I was told.
3: Yes, and I mean, look, I understand everyone's nervous and everyone wants to get a good deal, but there are hardliners on both sides. And in fact, you know, in calls with administration officials this week, that was how they described the situation. There are people in the United States and in Israel who will not be happy unless Iran is just wiped out, is a parking lot. And so that's not going to happen. And I also think we have to be realistic. The midterms are a factor. So Donald Trump is allowing this 60-day negotiation to occur, and he has his red lines. And then at the end of it, you can see in the Iranian side of the memo, which has been released, if you can believe it, to Reuters and so on, our side of the memo hasn't been released, but their version says that the 60-day deadline is elastic. So, in fact, those negotiations could continue on past November, which would actually suit President Trump quite well, because he is no longer sort of has a deadline of the midterms coming up. Gas is already coming down, the price of gas. We are going to get, or should have, the Hormuz Strait opened. It's already semi-opened, thanks to America. And you know, the blockade's going to go. They're not getting, billions of dollars in cash and $300 billion in investment. I don't know why people are going crazy. I think this is a clever out-of-the-deal. And honestly, if after the midterms Iran is still playing games, Trump will just go in there and, you know, he's quite prepared to do what he calls bam, bam, bam. He's done it before. He will do it again. He doesn't like hurting people, killing people, but he will do it if he has to.
1: That, to me, is the great misunderstanding here. Now, it doesn't matter that you and I actually listen to the words that he says and the message he's delivered and his willingness to let this play out. He has spoken to me privately and on air about his concern about just obliterating the country. Right now, any opportunity they would ever want for a nuclear weapon is off the table. They don't have the capability. They don't have the money. They're being choked off financially. And I don't care what Iranian, you know, hardliners may proclaim publicly, we have completely the upper hand. We have total control. We have control of the airspace. There's nothing they can do to stop Donald Trump from obliterating them. And that decision can happen at any time he wants it to happen. But it's going to be interesting, you know, to see if they on their end are really serious. I've been told the vice president last night was clear that for the first time, the hardliners or those more radical and the more political side have agreed that they both want this because they know what is now inevitable. Now, is this just posturing? Is this just delaying the end game for them? I don't know. You would think after three tiers of leadership were wiped out, they might be thinking about their own lives at this point.
3: Yes, and look, obviously, the administration is not naive. They're going into this with completely open eyes. They don't trust the Iranians. Of course not. And, you know, the Iranians have shown themselves to be irrational in many ways because, as, you know, people in the administration say, they could be, you know, one of the most wealthy countries in the world, and instead their people are not doing well. So, you know, it's a power grab. It's some sort of religious nuttiness that's in the regime still. But I just also, from our own side, I feel like people are getting hysterical and demanding things of Donald Trump that are just also equally irrational. You know, what do you really want? Do you really think that if you wipe out Iran, that is going to be a good thing for the world? It's going to set off a terrible refugee exodus just for one thing, like we saw after Syria, which is a smaller country. So I just think that this is a very fine-tuned balancing act. Donald Trump has got to keep happy, you know, the Gulf countries that are getting, they're the ones in the front line getting hammered. You know, Israel is not particularly happy, but America's interests are not identical to Israel's interests. So we are allies, but there are going to be differences there. And then, you know, there are people on the Republican side who, I don't know whether you call them neocons or people in the administration now calling them hardliners, who you know, are equally just inflexible about what their demands are. And then on the Iranian side, you've got these hardliners within the IRGC who just, all they want to do is destroy Israel, destroy America, and come what may, they don't care if the whole country is destroyed. And there are other people there. And what the administration is saying is that they're talking behind the scenes, back channeling and in person to people who really are more political and appear rational. And it's not going to be, there's never going to be a magic wand. This is never going to be easy. But those like Barack Obama, who disgustingly and arrogantly is there, you know, parading around saying, oh, this is just not even as good as my JCPOA. What a joke. And on the one hand, he's saying that, and Democrats are saying this is the worst deal that Donald Trump's done in the world. You can't have it both ways. It's not the JCPOA. The reason that America has had to go back into Iran is because Obama's Iran deal just enriched Iran, allowed them to fund all their proxies, and the end result was October 7. So disastrous. And by the time Donald Trump left office after his first term, Iran was on its knees. And Scott Bessent, the minute he hit the ground in Trump's second term, he said his mission was to make Iran broke again, and they pretty much achieved that. And you know, there's still room to ratchet up the pain even more, and that's part of the negotiations.
1: All right, quick break. More with Miranda Devine on the other side. We'll get to your calls coming up as well. 800-941-SEAN, our number if you want to be a part of the program as we continue.
0: Sean Hannity Show, a thermonuclear MMA assault on fake news. Hannity's on right now.
1: Hey, here's the hard truth. Numbers do not lie. They might make you uncomfortable, but they don't lie. We've tracked the price of the S&P 500, gold and silver over the last 5 years. Now, between January 2022, May 2026, and the peaks and valleys, the results are staggering. Now, the S&P is up a whopping 45%. 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
8: 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They're cheering. 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
10: 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For more than 10 years, Great Lakes PACE has been such a blessing for hundreds who have avoided going into a nursing home. Participants told me that PACE was the reason they were able to stay at home. Call Great Lakes PACE in Saginaw to set up a tour of their facility. 989-272-7610. 989-272-7610. Or go to their website, greatlakespace.org.

0: than wanting to understand him or get along with him. And they're like Alka-Seltzer and water at anything that he ever says or does. This man is wickedly funny, generous to a fault. He is as engaged as any single one human being as I've ever met in his day-to-day job, and loves it with a gusto and a passion I've never seen in that office.
1: You're so right. And I think it's just a deliberate decision that because he is so effective in dismantling all the sacred cows of the left, that the media, which is really an arm of the left, is never going to give him a fair go. And in a way also, he does not like to show that kind and generous side of him that you know exists. And that his friends see, and those people who work for him, you know, whether they be the gardener at Mar-a-Lago or any of the people that work at his properties, are incredibly loyal to him. You don't see that very often. You see that with a good boss and a fair boss and a generous boss, and that's what he is. So, you know, he's been working in the cutthroat business of real estate in New York, so he never shows a soft side, because that's a vulnerability to your enemies, and that actually is a good thing on the world stage, because the same sort of sharks that were in New York in the developing business are even bigger sharks, President Xi, President Putin, and so on, in the global order. So it's good that he's tough and he knows how to hide that side of him, but I guess it's sad that you know, a lot of Americans just don't see the generosity that goes on behind the scenes and that he doesn't really want people to see.
0: Yeah, Miranda Devine, we always appreciate you. Thank you so much for being with us. Great column about this guy that is so historically unique. Let's see if we're both right in terms of his place in history and how the rest of his presidency unfolds. 800-941-SHAWN is our number if you want to be a part of the program. Health, wellness, fitness, nutrition, longevity, it's in everybody's mind. But the truth is, if you really look at the bottom line, are you making a lot of guesses when it comes to health? Well, kale is really good for you. Well, you need to have this type of protein shake every day, or this vitamin you need to take, or this supplement you need to take. 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

0: I'm Charles Pang, and this is the Fox Business Report.
1: The major averages finishing mixed as tech stocks retreat, with chip makers leading the sell-off. However, the Dow posted its 17th record close of the year and traded above the 52,000 level for the first time on falling oil prices and Iran deal optimism. Financials and industrials were the best performers. Oil fell for a fourth day to its lowest level in more than 3 months, with West Texas Intermediate crude settling at around $76. The Dow up 329 points, the NASDAQ lower by 308, S&P 500 down 43. Shares of SpaceX rose nearly 5% for its third session of gains since going public last week. At one point, SpaceX had surpassed both Microsoft

0: Microsoft and Amazon in market cap during the trading session. SpaceX's rally had just enough fuel to jump over Amazon as the fifth largest company by market value. That's your Fox Business Report. I'm Hillary Barsky, invested in you.
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2: All right, 25 now till the top of the hour. 800-941-SEAN if you want to be a part of the program. All right, Father's Day is coming. What does that mean? Well, you got to get a unique special gift for dad. I'm telling you, as a dad, I'm just saying, you know, it's thoughtful whatever your children think to give you, and you should be grateful and appreciative. I'm not saying that, but a tie is a tie is a tie. And I've got a lot of ties, a lot of shirts that dad is never going to wear in my life. I hate to be rude and truthful, but I am. I've got the best gift for dad. Now, we all love walkie-talkies as kids, and now there is industrial strength walkie-talkie technology on a nationwide LTE network. 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If you live on the East Coast, you want to talk to family and friends on the West Coast. 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And I'm telling you, dad's going to love it on Father's Day this weekend. What are you doing for Father's Day, Linda?
3: Oh, I have a very special Father's Day planned. Anthony has no idea. Super. Don't say, oh boy. It's a great plan. It's not a stupid tie or anything. For those of you buying ties, I apologize, but it's not.
2: You're not going to give us any hint at all. Does Anthony listen every day?
3: Yes, he does listen. So you're not getting any answers. But Monday,
2: anything like, why do you give the boss such a hard time? Why don't you just lay off a little?
3: He does. I think he might like you more than me at this point. It's starting to get weird. I don't think you guys should be teaming up against me. I don't like it at all.
2: We've had Anthony on the program. The funny thing is Linda is a force of nature. And Anthony is so chill, and he watches the force of nature. He doesn't react to the force of nature, and he just takes it all in, and I'll look at him, and he'll look at me, and we just, like, make an eye connection that says, that's her. Nothing you can do.
3: I would call it rolling your eyes. I think you guys roll your eyes at me. That would be more appropriate.
2: No, no.
3: And just so you know, what does the acronym force of nature stand for? That's right. Fun. Okay. Fun. So you're welcome. I'm bringing the fun. Okay. It's the wrong spelling, but you're with me, right? It sounds the same.
2: All right. Are you into this World Cup? Are you into FIFA? Are you into soccer?
3: Not one bit.
2: Oh, I noticed that Gavin was at a game. I'm sure he was negotiating how to expedite building permits for people in the Pacific Palisades that didn't have water and fire hydrants and didn't have water in their reservoir. A year and a half later, they can't get their homes. I'm sure when he was at the soccer game, that's exactly what he was working on. Anyway, so a little controversy has emerged. The president has allowed the Iranian soccer players at the World Cup to play in the matches. However, when the match is over, they have to leave the country and they're going to Mexico. I totally support the president's decision. This is the number one state sponsor of terror. You cannot convince me that IRGC people are not associated with them. We saw that with the women's team when they played not that long ago. And now the soccer players are complaining that they should really be complaining about the idiotic, theocratic mullahs that have made them a threat to every country in the world. But No, they're blaming us. Listen.
0: And, you know, everything is like disaster, actually, for us. It's not the right thing for us, but we don't follow the excuse. We're just looking forward. We're having hope for the next two games. And we will do our best for our people, and we bring the joy for our supporters.
4: And I think, Mete, we must come here 2 days before the game. Yeah. Yesterday we came, start the trip, I think at morning, and we arrive at afternoon, and we direct go to the training, and we get tired, you know. I think supposed to be we came here 2 days before the game. And this kind of things, I think, is not a little bit fair, you know. We need to get fair competitive, you know.
5: And I wanted to talk about the hard time the Iranians had. We spent so much time in air commuting, they didn't even give us time to recover after the game today. They said to us, you have to leave immediately. Whereas today it's very important for us to have time for recovery. But yet we have been asked to get on a plane and return to our camp in Mexico, in Tijuana. And we are really troubled by that.
2: I don't feel, I think it was nice the president let them play. And apparently
3: They
2: should
3: enjoy Mexico. It's supposed to be beautiful this time of year. Maybe they could go there and see what it's like not to be under, you know, I don't know, the Ayatollah for 10 minutes. They'll feel better.
2: Listen, I loved the Stanley Cup this year. It was between South Carolina and Vegas. Wow, what a great series. In a weird way, Jason won't believe me, I'm kind of happy for Knicks fans, friends of mine. They have been long-suffering, 53 years. You know what? They did it. They won. Stephen A. Smith is the happiest human being I've ever talked to since they won. So, you know what? Congratulations. Your team won. My Panthers won the two previous years, the Stanley Cup. They're going to win it again next year is my prediction right here, right now. And, you know, when your team wins, it's pretty cool.
3: The only thing that bothered me, this is my two cents. I absolutely love that they won. I could not believe how well they played. I don't know anything about basketball, nor do I pretend to. But when I see that kind of response happening in your city, whether you win or lose.
2: Not my city, win or lose.
3: As a team, this is their city. So to me, it's like, if this is your city and this is what you're doing, then you have an obligation as a team, not one guy, not just one coach. The whole team needs to come out and say, please stop. This doesn't represent who we are. This is supposed to be a great time, and you're ruining it. It's one poor guy. He drives a cab. They destroyed his damn cab. He doesn't even have a living anymore. All he was doing was trying to work. There needs to be some sort of addressing.
2: They
3: of
2: were
3: the
2: burning
3: crap,
2: buses. They were burning police cars.
3: Buses.
2: They were beating the
3: school
2: hell out of any
3: buses.
2: San Antonio fans when they were in
3: it's
2: New
3: disgusting.
2: York.
3: It's disgusting.
2: It was disgusting. But you know what? That's Mom Donnie's New York. Can't do anything about it. Let's say hi to Dave. Dave is in Tennessee. Dave, you're on the Sean Hannity Show. Hi.
6: Hey, Sean. How are you?
2: I'm good, sir. What's going on?
6: Well, good. Well, last month, you sent a recorded message to our son, Colin, for his birthday.
2: Oh, that's right. You're Colin's father. How is he doing?
6: We're hanging in there, but we just wanted to tell you how grateful we are for what you did for Colin. And he's sitting right here, and he would like to speak with you, if that's okay.
2: I'd love to speak to Colin. Now, how is he doing? The last time he was getting a round of chemo, where is he now?
6: He just finished his last round of radiation yesterday. We've got 3 months to wait before we can do another PET scan and a CT scan to see what the impact of the chemo and radiation was. But they've never seen anyone like Colin at Vanderbilt University in Nashville. He is eating. His tongue, his mouth is raw. He's got blisters all over his face and neck, but he's super.
2: Well, I know this is an audience of faith, and many people, it doesn't matter what faith, I just ask everyone to send prayers to you and to Colin, of course, and your family, and praying that when you get those final PET scans that they come back clean. And this young man gets on with his life. Anyway, put him on. I'd love to say hi.
6: Yeah, hold on. Colin, Sean.
2: Hey, Colin, how are you feeling? It sounds like you got beat up pretty

0: bad with the radiation. How are you holding up?
1: Holding up good. How are you?
0: It's good. Tell everybody how old you are.
1: I'm 28 years old.
0: And you've been through chemo, and now you're going through radiation, and you've been battling cancer. You're in a war for your life. Being 28, how hard is that for you? I can't imagine how difficult that is.
1: I'm holding up well, although I got some pain on the good side of my tongue.
0: Right. Well, this is a big milestone, right?
1: Yes.
0: Are you anxious about 3 months from now when you have to go in and get those scans?
1: No.
0: Good for you. Good for you. I believe in God our Father. I'm a Christian. I believe in our Lord Jesus. I believe in the power to heal. And I want you to know this from me and this wonderful audience that I have. There are going to be many of us praying for your full recovery and now a reset to your life, and that all of your dreams, whatever they are, will come true. And if we can ever help you, we want to help you.
1: Thank you. That the Lord is helping me and is getting me through this.
0: Yeah. Well, listen, if I can ever be of help, if you ever even just want to talk, I don't care what time, day or night it is, I'm up anyway. And I'm always going to be available, and you can always get in touch with my team, and they know how to get me, okay?
1: All right. Here's my dad.
0: All right. All right, Colin. God bless you. We're all praying for you, my friend, and for a full, complete recovery soon, okay?
2: Yes, sir. He just handed me back the phone. He's just all giddy. Colin has autism, and he had tongue cancer last year, no risk factors, 3 surgeries, very difficult time, and then this is a reoccurrence, so... appreciate the prayers.
0: Are the doctors optimistic? Do they feel this has gone well?
2: No, no. We're trying to get to immunotherapy, and that's tough. It's not something that insurance likes to pay for, but they've assured us that they're going to fight for Colin. We just need to get to the, you know, to see what the current therapy, chemo and radiation, did and what those results are before we can get there. But we're hopeful. We know.
0: If you hit a roadblock that seems impossible, get in touch with us.
2: Appreciate it. And just wrap up, Colin is a huge Trump fan since 2016. He's got a cardboard cutout of President Trump. He knows everything about President Trump. We went to the White House in 2016, and he hung around trying to get to see him. So we hope we're going to get to go back, and maybe we can meet him when Colin gets all healed up. So he loves him.
0: Well, I know it's hard for a dad to watch their children suffer. Our prayers are with you, too, and the rest of your family. And please keep us updated on this, Dave, and our prayers are with your whole family and Colin especially, right?
2: Well, we appreciate you, Sean. You're a special man to take the time. And I know you do a lot of things privately, but people need to know just how special you are to us, our family.
0: Well, I'm praying with all my might. God bless all of you, okay?
2: Have a great day. You.
0: You too, sir. Linda, is there anything harder than a sick kid? Is there anything harder?
3: No, definitely not. It's definitely heartbreaking. And I think the fact that he's already has severe autism, and then obviously he's dealing with this and has been going through this. He's in round 3. As a parent, you've got, I mean, they sound like very prayerful people, but at some point you do get to the spot like, okay, haven't we gone through enough? Can our kid just have like a life and not have to go through this all the time? It stinks.
0: Prayers are with him. Nathania, you're on the Sean Hannity Show from New York. What's up, Nathania?
4: Hey, Sean, how are you?
0: I'm good. Glad you called.
4: Mr. Colin and his family, before we get started, my heart is breaking for that child, and it's just, my thoughts and prayers go out to them.
0: It means more than you think. I'm telling you, I just believe in the power of prayer.
4: No, me too. I'm about to cry listening to them. It's just so heartbreaking. But anyway, I'm here to talk about Iran and your wonderful interview with J.D. Vance last night. But there was one thing that you guys didn't touch on that I think is really important and is something that I'm really worried about. What happens when Trump leaves office?
0: Well, I'll give you a preview of Thursday's podcast that we'll drop. I do talk to him about that there. I didn't want to duplicate questions. and we taped the podcast just before TV, which is why my voice froze up at the beginning of the show last night, because I was struggling all day with laryngitis, if you listened to this radio show yesterday. And anyway, I do get to that question. I promise you. And we'll drop that on Thursday, I think 10 a.m., wherever you get your video podcast, iHeart, Spotify, YouTube, it doesn't matter.
4: Yeah, I'll watch it on Thursday, definitely.
0: Okay, so I did not let you down, but I didn't want to have duplication, so I had to bifurcate the interviews. Anyway, Nathaniel, I appreciate it. I hope you get the answers that you're looking for. 800-941-SHAWN is our number. If you want to be a part of the program, listen, don't fall for this scam, fake text. 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
7: My son was a big hockey fan. 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
7: 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I waved him through anyway. 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

that's going to wrap things up for today. The FBI foils a huge terror plot for UFC 250 at the White House. Dan Bongino will weigh in on that. We'll have the latest on what the real Iranian deal is. And the president saying, they don't abide by it, I blow them up, which is what I kind of was trying to tell everybody. Also, we'll get the insane reaction from a liberal media that just doesn't want him to succeed. Democrats don't want lower oil prices because they see it as a disadvantage for them. 9 Eastern, say DVR. We'll see you tonight. Back here tomorrow. Thank you for making this show possible.

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5: From ABC News, I'm Michelle Franzen. Delaware police and emergency crews on scene at Wilmington Hospital this hour following a shooting. The hospital remains on lockdown. Wilmington Police Department Chief Administration Officer David Carras.
6: Officers arriving have located two gunshot victims at this time. Right now we're holding back on releasing their conditions until families can be notified.
5: Law enforcement officials tell ABC News preliminary information indicates the incident began when one hospital employee shot two other employees. The alleged shooter may have been only a temporary employee. The suspect said to be known to police who are currently conducting a manhunt. A possible deal to end the war with Iran set to be finalized this Friday. That according to President Trump, terms of a memo of understanding yet to be signed has not been made public. The president at the G7 summit says the deal will reopen the Strait of Hormuz and jumpstart nuclear talks. Democratic Senate Minority Leader Chuck Schumer now calling for the president to hold a classified briefing with the so-called Gang of Eight lawmakers and then Americans.
7: Americans need to know how and when this war will truly end. They need to know what's the deal on the Strait of Hormuz, which has caused gas prices to go through the roof.
5: Prices for oil beginning to drop. Gas prices also seeing a dip. ABC's Elizabeth Schulze is in Bridgeport, Alabama, and says it could take longer for prices at the pump to stabilize.
8: The national average right at $4 a gallon, and GasBuddy does expect that number could go down to $3.75 by the 4th of July. If shipping does start to pick up in the Strait of Hormuz on Friday, there are still some big ifs there. One is that shipping companies are still waiting for clarity on this deal, with the ceasefire potentially expiring in 60 days.
5: The FBI announcing five people have been arrested in a failed plot to attack UFC matches at the White House last weekend. Sources tell ABC News the alleged plot involved using drones packed with explosives. Authorities say nearly two dozen people used signal chat to talk. You're listening to ABC News.
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5: Governor Gavin Newsom in California taking to social media Monday, saying he and his wife are the target of the Trump Justice Department investigation. Newsom says it's due to his vocal opposition to President Trump. ABC's Alex Mallon has more.
11: The Justice Department is officially declining comment right now. We saw Acting Attorney General Todd Blanche on the Hill yesterday, actually, and he was asked by this and declined to comment, as well as he seeks confirmation for the role on a permanent basis. And I also reached out to the U.S. Attorney's Office in the Eastern District of California, and they said they do not comment on any potential ongoing investigations involving their office. So right now, mum's the word here.
5: In Southern California, officials with Edwards Air Force Base confirming that all 8 crew members on board a B-52 that crashed Monday were killed. ABC's Trevor Ault is on scene with more.
12: Officials say the B-52 Stratofortress was supporting a test for a radar modernization program. Officials say those on board were a mixed crew of military and civilians supporting the test mission. Boeing confirms 2 of those on board were their employees, adding, quote, "We are in contact with their families and are offering support."
5: The names of the military members have not yet been released publicly. In Southern California, fire crews battling a wildfire in Riverside County during a week of triple-digit temperatures. Authorities say that the Shore fire is 25% contained. I'm Michelle Franzen, ABC News.
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13: Here's your WSGW weatherology forecast. We'll continue to see lots of clouds along with areas of showers and a few thunderstorms early on. Then we'll have fairly quiet weather moving into the area here for Friday and Saturday as high pressure builds into the area. And then we'll have another system move in late this weekend, bringing the chance of showers and storms back to the area. Taking a closer look at our forecast, lots of clouds, areas of showers and a few storms, low 54. Areas of showers on Wednesday, high of 74, breezy winds. Chance of showers and storms Wednesday night. I'm meteorologist Laura Lockwood with the WSGW weatherology forecast. Right now, 68.

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1: Great radio stations everywhere from San Antonio, along with Polo. Sam is off today. It is CJ. Get it done. It's the Joe Pags Show. Glad that you're here. Thanks a lot for stopping by. There's a lot going on. There's a lot to get to. There's a lot I want to talk about. The UFC event went over just fine. No issues other than the whole Michelle Obama thing that the left thinks that they have something to complain about. Whatever. President Trump immediately took the thing off of around his neck and bop, bop, bop. And he never did anything to agree with the guy. But I think they think that's the one thing they have. Is that the UFC fighter said that Michelle Obama's a man? I mean, that doesn't carry any water. I mean, people like me, very conservative, I've always said that's a dumb argument. Why even do that? It just takes away from the actual important issue. So that's all you have to hang your hat on. There's not a whole lot there. Vice President J.D. Vance went on The View today. And it's one of those things where I say, do I want him to go on The View? I mean, he's the second in command. He's the guy who's next up. We know The View says hateful things about President Trump, this administration, and J.D. Vance, to be honest. But he went on there anyway. And as usual, my trepidation was put by the wayside because he does very well sitting there and mixing it up. He was a great debater in college. And here's a guy who's a trained lawyer. He's very, very smart. He's also good at speaking on anybody's level. I thought he did a very good job. Now, again, he goes into the lion's den, or the lioness's den. And, you know, the idiots in the audience applaud at the dumbest times. But he does a really good job. I'm going to outline that coming up. But I don't know if you saw this. But it turns out there was an attempt, I guess, or there was a plan, I guess, by some group to do a massive attack at that UFC event at the White House. The Freedom 250 UFC thing. And again, no matter how you feel about the event happening, I would hope that nobody wants anything bad to happen, and I say that knowing full well that there is a faction, there's a percentage on the left that would like to see President Trump die. I mean, they actually post on social media all the time, oh, I woke up today and it didn't happen. When is it going to happen? It's so sick. It just is. I never once, as a very conservative anti-Biden guy, wanted him to die. Never once. Never even thought about it. But this is just sort of who they are. When you're that brainwashed, that hypnotized, and that indoctrinated, you really do want somebody to die. Well, it looks like there was a plan to make that happen. Well, that's not the plan. The plan to make that happen, I guess there's some idiot group of people who decided, you know, it would be great if we attacked the UFC event at the White House, which, of course, makes absolutely no sense to anybody who's got a brain. I mean, nothing. No sense at all. And I'm thinking to myself, thank God they found them. I'm not going to be able to show it to you if you're watching on the screen, but I can read a group plan to attack White House UFC event using snipers and drones, according to the FBI. From the BBC, so it could be fake news from overseas. But here's the story. The FBI thwarted a plot targeting Sunday's UFC event at the White House and has arrested five men, the Justice Department said on Tuesday. Some would call that today. Part of the plan involves striking nearby buildings with explosive-laden drones and firing on high-value targets, prosecutors alleged. The one suspect was arrested in Ohio last week, where investigators reviewed encrypted messages involving other alleged conspirators. Prosecutors said in charging documents they had allegedly expressed ultra-religious and anti-government sentiments. Allegedly planned attacks were stopped cold, FBI Director Kash Patel posted on social media today about the multi-state operation. The suspects were identified as Tyson Proper, the suspect arrested in Ohio, along with Brian Roa, Michael Thomas of California, Daniel Eskridge of Missouri, and Abraham Alvarez of Nebraska. They were arrested across the four U.S. states, and each have been charged with conspiracy to commit murder, the Department of Justice said in a statement. By using the drones, the plotters aimed to spark panic and draw the fleeing crowd toward a sniper team. According to the court documents, a second wave of attackers was then allegedly supposed to storm the White House gate. An estimated 4,300 people were present for the invite-only event on the South Lawn. Another 85,000 were able to watch nearby during the back-to-back fights on Sunday. The plot was discovered through Proper 19. His mother called local authorities late on June 10th, just days before the high-profile event, because she was concerned about his large firearms purchases and that she had seen, and what she'd seen of his online communication with the group that claimed to be made up of former military members and Christian-based. I don't know what that means. The group allegedly wanted to jumpstart a revolution by shooting high-value targets, identified as wealthy people and politicians attending the fight. They specifically discussed grievances about government corruption, the handling of the Epstein files, data centers taking up all the water in the communities, and other government actions, prosecutors said during an FBI interview on 11 June. Proper admitted being part of the planned attack and said the group began communicating with one another around March through a TikTok group called Vanguard of the Old Republic. How is it a Christian-based group? They're out here talking about the Epstein files and grievances against this government because, again, most Christians voted for this government. The anti-Christian part, many would say, is the other side, the left. But all, they're complaining about AI centers using up all the water. That's been debunked like seven times to Sunday. But then again, when you're a nut job, stupid enough to think that you can go do some sort of an aerial assault on the White House during the UFC event with drones and then storm the White House gate. I mean, these four guys thought that was going to happen? Allegedly, according to reports. I think it's kind of dumb. I mean, I'm glad they caught him. Glad they told us all about it. That's awesome. But wow, that's just, I mean, weird. Listen, I said this a million times. Make insane asylums great again. Just open them, put them in, lock them down, give them three meals a day and their medication. Never to be seen out again. Because if you think about it, these are crazy people. These are crazy people who thought they were going to do this and somehow take on the White House. Again, maybe I'm the stupid one. Maybe I don't get it. That, yes, you can go buy some guns and some drones and go attack one of the most secure events ever to have happened in human history. That's just kind of dumb. Stupid! Just kind of stupid. Also stupid, the host set The View. Look at that segue. That was a major segue. You see how Dad does the segue, CJ? Dad just boom, ba-boom, ba-boom, right there. Talking about idiots. Talking about stupidity. The View. Now, again, I'm always a little anxious, and always, like if you would have asked me, I would have said, why go on The View? It's not going to work. But J.D. Vance was there for the challenge, goes on The View, and the stupidity was thrown at him, and he handled, I think, pretty well.
2: They have a criminal record. They had a sex traffic conviction.
1: I know it's out of context, but there are a bunch of these. I'm just going to throw them at you. As they start, I'll tell you what they're about. This is about the allegation from the ladies on The View set claiming that people are being picked up by ICE who have no criminal record. Okay, that's the allegation, that these people that are being picked up by ICE have no criminal record, and he's responding to that.
2: They didn't have a criminal record. They had a sex traffic conviction.
3: Don't have criminal records. So the majority of people that ICE is rounding up and taking out of their homes from their families, they're separating families.
1: Sonny Hasi is making crap up. Just making crap up. She doesn't know what she's talking about. But she looks really sincere.
3: They're using children as bait. The majority are not criminals.
2: But can I respond to that, guys? Let me just say.
1: Then the idiots in the audience clap as if she said something that's true, and it's not.
2: Yes, okay. So you talk about the children. Here's what I'd say. Do we know that during the last administration, we had tens of thousands of children who were sex trafficked by the cartels, who were brought into our country in profoundly dangerous and predatory conditions?
3: Let's talk about this administration.
2: But here's the point.
1: Well, she doesn't want to talk about the last administration that allowed all this. Let's talk about this administration, she says, because she's losing now. And she wants to take it back to, but Trump bad.
2: Unless you enforce the border, you invite that kind of conduct. You think that our immigration policies are inhumane based on the reporting of one person with a political bias. What I'm telling you is that it's inhumane to allow cartels to sex traffic people across our border.
4: And
2: by the way,
4: please hold on.
2: I appreciate that.
4: Hold on.
2: We're going to get you back, Anna.
4: We're coming back with more with the vice president.
1: 6-1. 6-1 on that set. And he handles it just fine because they're full of it. And Anna Navarro is sitting there with her arms crossed the entire time. I mean, later she brings up that somehow they were co-workers over at CNN, as if that says something. But, I mean, it's just a dumb allegation that they're going after just innocent people and separating families. The separating families party is the Democrat Party. 500 kids were taken from their families, from their parents who broke the law under the first Trump administration. Under the Biden administration, they lost almost 400,000 kids. 400,000 that were sex trafficked, human trafficked, indentured servants, slaves for the cartel. Not a peep out of those six on that set. Today, they thought that they were going to have Adam. It's not going to work out very well for them. It continued.
2: But I think everybody is welcome in our political coalition. Frankly, even if you didn't vote for us, everybody is welcome in our country, so long as you're an American citizen with the duties and the legal obligations right. and rights to be here. But let me just give you an example of this.
4: Yeah.
2: Okay, so you say that we're anti-minority or anti-black.
4: No, I didn't say that. I asked. See?
2: Well, okay, fine. Mm-hmm. Be fair. Fair.
4: Don't start any stuff
2: all
4: with
2: right,
4: me,
2: okay,
4: man. Don't
2: all right.
4: get me in trouble.
1: Of course, he didn't misunderstand her. She did make that allegation or suggestion that they're anti-minority on the right. The Republicans are. But since she didn't say it exactly like that, she thought she had the upper hand. And again, the seals in the audience clapping like a bunch of dorks.
2: I misinterpreted your question. But let me answer your actual question there. Mm-hmm. What I'm saying, I think, okay, look at Washington, D.C., one of the most democratic and one of the blackest, by share of population, blackest cities in the United States of
4: yeah.
2: America, has seen a radical decrease in violent crimes and sexual assaults and in murders. We have tried to take the crime issue seriously, in part because we believe everybody.
1: So the allegation is that the Republicans don't care about minorities, especially black people, and he's outlining how we just went and lowered crime in a predominantly black city, Washington, D.C., if we didn't care about black people, why would we do that? But Whitby doesn't want to hear that. She's not going to go back to, yeah, but you fired a bunch of black women or something, which is crazy to me.
2: Whether you're black or white or rich or poor deserves to live in a safe neighborhood.
4: Does the crime step in? This is not about crime. This
3: black
4: is about
3: women lost their jobs.
4: Right.
1: This is about black women lost their jobs. What are they talking about? What are they talking about? Because they've shrunk government and some of the people that lost their jobs were black women? What are they, crazy?
2: What you're saying is
3: black
2: we got to do more on the economy.
3: Black history has been erased from public
2: spaces. Black history is not erased from public spaces.
5: That is true. Guys, we do have to get to Iran when we get back.
2: Yeah,
5: some very important news.
2: I'm telling you, we celebrate black history. We celebrate all American history in this administration.
5: Can I
2: you guys might be skeptical of this, but I promise you it's true.
1: Sonny says something stupid. It's just so unbelievably unintelligent. You're erasing black history. What? What the hell are you talking about? What black history has been erased? This lie has been debunked a billion times. Because the first allegation was they're deleting black history from Florida schools. That's not true. That didn't happen. Deleting black history in Texas schools. That's not true. That didn't happen. We still have a Black History Month, which is the only ancestry that has a month that federally we recognize. Then you got Juneteenth is also, hey, we released a slave. That didn't happen on June 19th. No, what happened on June 19th is the slaves in Galveston, where the Democrat slave owners didn't let them know they were free, were told to their face, you're free. So these allegations, again, had he asked me for advice, and he doesn't, but had J.D. Vance said, should I go? I would have said, no, go do single play golf. Why would you go on The View? But I kind of now like that he went on The View because he does not take any crap, which is always good. 833-JOE-PAGS, 833-563-7247, joepags.com. 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Want to hear from you. 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And then the one that we're dropping today is Kay Hill about the surveillance state that's happening in the UK and probably will come here as they're now limiting who can go on social media and then telling you what you have to provide before you can go on social media. JoePags.com/YouTube. But I want to hear from you about, would you have told J.D. Vance, yes, go on The View before you hear how he did on The View, which he did very well? Would you have said, yes, that's a good idea? I don't know why you feed a lion's den like this. I don't know why you go there and say, let me now give you the eyeballs that you don't deserve. I think that he helped their ratings for sure. Now, he does out them as the lunatics that they are, but I would have said no had he asked me. 833-JOE-PAGS, 833-563-7247, joepags.com. 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

0: go on that view? My answer would have been, no, I don't think you should. But he did. And now that he's on the view, I think he did just a knock-up job. I think he did a great job. Let me give you some more of what was going on today. And again, these are sort of random. They're out of the blue. But the View women keep on trying to lock him down into something negative. They even go back to when he was speaking negatively about President Trump, and he admits that why he was wrong and what reason why he thought that about President Trump.
1: Well, to explain that good policy was maybe one of your justifications, but the quote and when you tweeted that or X'd it was not about policy. It was.
0: Remember, he actually said he was America's Hitler, and he's going to explain why he said that.
1: What Christians were willing to excuse. And that's the part I can't get past. What are you willing to excuse in the name of power?
0: Well, a bunch of people in the audience, a bunch of seals.
2: I would say fundamentally that one of the things I underappreciated about Donald Trump is that so many of the things that people said about him weren't actually true. Again, you talk about humility. Okay, so I see Donald Trump, I see a clip of him, or I see even not even a clip of him, but reporting about something that he said, and I take it at face value. For example, let's just go back to one of the most controversial things Donald Trump said during the first term that I was wrong, during the first campaign, is that I was led to believe by the stories. I read stories that said Donald Trump said that all Mexicans were rapists. He never said that. What he said is that the certain South American countries, Central American countries, were releasing criminals into our country, including Mexico. By the way, that was objectively true. So
3: there
2: it's not
3: no
2: so much Christians.
3: Fidel Castro did that in 1980 with the Mariel boatlift. There have been many, many journalists, including CNN, where you used to work and be my colleague, that have tried to find evidence of that. There is no evidence that Maduro was releasing people from insane asylums or jails.
0: That's not true. What she's saying is factually untrue. Anna Navarro is a liar. And she has to know that because literally Maduro was sending Trendyaragua north to come and take over apartment buildings and to set up shop here in the United States. Remember, he and his wife allegedly were the cartel leaders. So what she's saying is a lie.
3: Fidel Castro did do. This was made up. And we just can't, you know, accept it without pushing back.
2: Anna, we know that there were people who were released from prisons who were encouraged to come into the United States.
3: It wasn't like it was in the Mariel, Mr. Vice President. It wasn't where it was like a purposeful release, open up the jails, open up the insane asylums, and let people flood Florida. I lived through that in Miami.
2: If you go, it may not have been like Mariel, but if you go back to the caravans that were happening in 22, 22, 23, we know that those things were funded. They were
0: funded, and they were releasing Trendyaragua saying, hey, go up to the United States. That'd be kind of fun, wouldn't it? That's exactly what was going on. So she's lying. She knows she's lying. But again, I mean, he does a good job of answering. See, the hard thing in something like that is he's sitting there with the audience that doesn't like him. He's sitting there with the audience that is always going to take the side of the women of the view. And he's going to do a very good job. And for those who see it or hear it, they can either learn from it. But most people who watch the view are against him, too. But then a show like me, mine, gets it, and I'm going to air it to you so you can see exactly how he handled himself and going to correct some lies that are out there. Keep it here. Much more to come.
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5: We're coming up on 6:30 on WSGW. Good evening. My name is Terry Henney, and this is the WSGW Farm Final for Tuesday, the 16th of June, 2026. In Chicago today, on the Board of Trade, the only negative we could see was the nearby corn. Everything else finishing to the positive. Mercantile Exchange, the beef complex having an outstanding day today to the upside. Pork complex trading to the negative. More on all of this when we switch to Brownfield in just a moment. We had some sun, and then the clouds moved in. Some thunderstorm activity to the south and some thunderstorm activity to the north. Eventually, we are going to see some rain shower activity move through the Great Lakes Bay area, but we're not really anticipating any big rains until maybe possibly later tomorrow night into the early morning hours on Thursday. We'll get into that weather forecast for you in a moment, but back to those closing prices. Program brought to you this evening by the folks from Star of the West and by DTN.
6: Another quiet day for direct cash cattle business and cash hogs close higher. Hello, I'm Megan Grebner with your closing farm break on Brownfield. Direct cash cattle trade activity is quiet. Bids and asking prices have not surfaced yet this week. Show lists are mixed, higher in Kansas and Nebraska and Colorado, but lower in Texas. Significant trade volume isn't expected to develop until sometime

0: Thursday or Friday, estimated cattle slaughter was 109,000 head. Cash hogs finished the day higher with a solid negotiated run. Barrows and gilts at the National Daily Direct were up 32 cents with a weighted average of 97.57. The Iowa-Minnesota had no comparison, but a weighted average of 97.93. And the Western Corn Belt closed 64 cents higher with a weighted average of 97.89. Prices at the Eastern Corn Belt were not reported on Tuesday due to confidentiality. Hog slaughter was 485,000 head. I'm Megan Grebner, Brownfield Ag News.
1: The name of the game in farming is
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4: Good afternoon, Cass City Rapson as well as Frankenmuth. We saw the wheat finish up 6. 576 for the white wheat, 501 for the red. The new crop at 586 on the white wheat, 501 on the red as well. Corn down 2 cents at 364. The new crop up a penny at 393. The soybeans up 11 at 1060. The new crop was up 12 at 1072. Scatter shower activity around, clearing out as the front will be passing through later on this evening. Looking for a low of 54. During the day tomorrow, partly sunny. Shower activity will be kicking in late in the day tomorrow. More likely late evening, a high of 71. The best chance of seeing more rain is going to be along and south Highway 69, as a low pressure system will be crossing the central part of the Lower Peninsula, giving us some rain shower activity. But again, southern Michigan, more in the way of rain. After a high of 71, we'll drop down to 57 for a low. Thursday, because that front will have moved through and it will be a cool front, we'll struggle to hit 70 degrees for a high on Thursday, more than likely about 68. Some scattered showers around early, clearing, and then sun as the day goes on a little bit later. After a high of 68, we'll have a low of 54. Now moving into Friday, a mix of sun and clouds, 72 for a high. Clear skies on Friday night with a low of 52. And then on Saturday and Sunday, more in the way of sun, there will be a chance of some rain shower activity Sunday afternoon with high temperatures in the mid-70s. That's it for our closing prices this evening. 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
9: I would never share an audience with this guy because he's so far-fetched. If he were debating from a place of honesty, if he were debating from a place that said, okay, you believe this, and I believe that, and here's why you and I don't agree on some stuff. At that point, I can, okay, I get it. That's pretty good. And then I can say why I'm right, he can say why he's right, and all this stuff. But instead, It's just hateful, hateful, hateful, hateful. Trump bad, Trump orange, TDS. And I guess it makes for views on Instagram or on YouTube or whatever, but I would rather do it in a very on the surface, very understandable way. Here's why I think why like I think. Here's why I think you're wrong about that. And then we can go from that. But what's he going to say? Trump bad, orange man bad. I'm going to say, well, Joe Biden catatonic and Barack Obama's a racist. I mean, how does that help anything? It doesn't. So, I mean, again, giving them the views, giving them the eyeballs, giving them the ratings that I don't think they deserve, that gives me pause. It just does. But, again, he goes on there. He does very well. Here's the last soundbite with the vice president on The View, where the six View women didn't seem to agree with him on anything, and he held his own just fine.
10: This, but you know, one of the things you see in the Epstein emails is that Jeffrey Epstein.
9: They of course brought up Epstein, and why isn't Trump doing anything about Epstein? He's hiding blah, blah, blah, Epstein, and Vance is gonna do exactly what I've been doing from the beginning, which is Donald Trump kicked Epstein out of his club. Donald Trump told the authorities about Epstein. I don't know what you're talking about.
10: Appreciate this, but you know, one of the things you see in the Epstein emails is that Jeffrey Epstein hated Donald Trump. And that Donald Trump literally reported Jeffrey Epstein to the police. That's one of the things that came out of these files.
11: They were best friends for about a decade. And remember, he signed that Transparency Act under duress when some Republican women, congresswomen like Lauren Boebert, like Marjorie Taylor Greene, did not give in to his pressure.
9: Anna Navarro, full of crap as usual. He didn't have to sign the Transparency Act. Didn't have to. He could have not done that. They weren't going to kick him out of office. He didn't have to sign it. Just making it up and saying they were best friends for a decade. There's no evidence they were best friends, but it's true Trump kicked him out of Mar-a-Lago. But it's true that Trump told the authorities, do something about this guy.
11: Not signing. Lauren Boebert into the Situation Room to pressure her into caving on not voting for that bill.
10: So let me respond to that. So
11: that's all true.
10: Let me respond to that. So number one is, yes, Donald Trump, he said this. He knew Jeffrey Epstein back in the 1980s. He also threw Jeffrey Epstein out of his club when he found out he was a creep and reported him to the police. That's something that the media often misses when it reports the story. They tell the fact that they knew each other in the 80s, which the president himself admits. They ignore the fact that he narked on him to the police and led ultimately to Jeffrey Epstein's downfall. To that point, Anna, you know the Republican Party. Well, it's one of the things that led to law enforcement investigation. But on the point that you made,
11: it was allegedly over a real estate deal that they had got into a fight over.
10: But the email says, actually,
11: they just know each other. Let's just be truthful and transparent here.
9: She just won't shut up. She won't shut up and let him speak. This is the Vice President of the United States giving her time and giving her access, and she just can't shut up. She knows she's not right, but I think she thinks if she talks over him, she somehow will look better.
11: And just know each other.
12: He's in a lot of
11: they were incredibly close friends.
10: He reported him to the police. That's what I'm saying. That is objective. That is objectively true. But Anna made another point that I think would be, if I may, because Anna made a very important point. Mm-hmm. This question about did Donald Trump release these files only under duress from Republicans? And Anna, you know the Republican Party probably better than I do. The idea that Donald Trump runs around afraid of Republican congressmen as opposed to the other way around is kind of crazy.
12: Oh, it's bipartisan.
9: Extremely crazy. Oh, now it's bipartisan. She just said it was Marjorie Taylor Greene and Lauren Boebert that forced his hand. And actually, Nancy Mace was involved in that, too. She wanted it released. But again, none of them can really force his hand. He's not afraid of them. So the idea that he somehow is really kind of stupid. It just is. But again, he went on there and he did what he had to do. And it worked out fine because he sticks to his guns. But it's not easy. When you're being shouted down, you have people trying to belittle you. You have people lying about you and about your boss. And there are six of them. It wasn't like it was two of them. It was six of them. By the way, a couple of great interviews on this program today. Going to be Senator Eric Schmidt from Missouri, former Attorney General of Missouri. We talked to him about his face. You know what I mean, CJ? We talked about his face. You know why I would do that? Why would Dad talk to Eric Schmidt about his face? Any idea? Oh, the dogs are barking, which is awesome. We love the dogs. Eric Schmidt, do you know, Polo, why I'm going to talk about his face?
13: I do not.
9: Did you see any video of the congressional baseball game the other day?
13: I did not.
9: CJ, did you see any of that? No? Okay. Eric Schmidt laid out to catch a fly ball and smashed his face on the turf, or on the, and he's still, like, his nose is still messed up from it. And I, first thing out of the box, I gotta ask him about that. He face planted trying to catch a ball. Got that, which is always nice. And then we also have on the program today Sheriff Richard Mack. Sheriff Richard Mack is the boss of the founder of the Constitutional Sheriff's Association, Police Officers Association, CSPOA.org. And he's got a brand new book out about how the Democrats are murdering America. And it's a really good conversation about what we're seeing in blue cities, again, about the teen takeovers, these flash mobs that show up. It's also about violence in these very blue cities. Why are they allowing it? Why aren't they doing anything about it? What is their end goal? What is the means to what end? And he says it very succinctly. They don't want America to exist anymore. They want us to be controlled by the globalists. And we get into that. And then some with Sheriff Richard Mack. So Sheriff Mack, Senator Schmidt will be on this program today. Do not miss a second of that. Let's talk about the Iran deal. Are we going to find out what's in it? Are we going to find out what's in the Iran deal? I would hope that we would. And I don't know that we are finding out. But I would hope that we would. The president now says he is poised to show what's in there to Congress. Well, that's pretty cool. Is he really going to do that? I'd like for him to do that, but I don't want him to just show it to Congress. Show it to me. I want to see it. Why can't I see it? I think I should. Is that asking too much? I don't think so. Here's the story. This is from CNBC. Trump signals he could send details of Iran deal to Congress. The key points are President Donald Trump suggested on Tuesday. Some would call that today. He would be open to sharing the details of a new U.S.-Iran peace deal with Congress. The next point is the comments come as some key members of Congress, including several Republicans, are calling for a chance to review the deal before it's finalized. Even some Trump allies, like South Carolina Republican Senator Lindsey Graham, expressed concerns about Iran's commitment to the deal. Can I just tell you, I am not impressed with Lindsey Graham. I don't know why President Trump continues to support this guy who ran against him in 16, and they hated each other. Lindsey Graham is a warmonger. He's a guy who likes to go to war. He wants to take on Putin. He wants to take on, fill in the blank, anybody. He's ready to go to war. I mean, he's not. But he's ready to send Americans into war. And I don't understand what the attraction is to have this guy on your side. I find Lindsey Graham to be an oddball at best, and maybe worse if you look into his call for war all the time. When he went and visited the troops overseas, talking about taking out Putin and so on and so forth. It's all very weird. So, again, I don't understand the attraction of Lindsey Graham. Again, arriving in a bilateral meeting with France. In France, United Arab Emirates President Mohammed bin Zayed Al Nahyan, Trump said he wouldn't mind sending the memorandum of understanding to Congress for review. He did not indicate when Congress might receive the details. The framework was announced and signed digitally on Sunday and could bring an end to the hostilities between the U.S. and Iran that began in February. Quote, what I would like to do is send it to Congress and say you shouldn't approve it. And they will approve it, Trump said, apparently joking. He is in... I don't know, Avion-le-Bain, France, for the G7 summit for 2026. Senate Majority Leader John Thune, Republican of South Dakota, said at a press conference Tuesday today, he hadn't been briefed on the agreement. I certainly have not yet, although we're requesting that, and I assume that at some point we'll hear from the administration with greater specificity about what's in the memorandum, Thune said. And Senate Minority Leader Chuck Schumer, Democrat in New York, called on the Senate floor Tuesday today for congressional briefings and more information to be shared with the public. Quote, Americans need to know what Trump has promised to Iran and what the United States will get out of it, Schumer said. Schumer, who also should not be in the Senate anymore. Yeah, it'd be fine for he and Lindsey Graham to go away. I'll be honest with you. One's a Democrat, one's a Republican. I'd be fine with that. I would. I'm not impressed with either one of them. So, I mean, we should find out, right? We should know what's in there, should we not? I would think so. I think it's, you know, when we're talking about a war effort that we're funding, we're talking about a potential peace deal that'll stop the Middle East garbage that's been going on my entire lifetime and well beyond. I think that we should be briefed. I'd like to know about it. Why not? Let me ask you this. Huge supporter of President Trump, don't misunderstand me. But why not just say, okay, here it is, and like publish it on Truth. Here's the memorandum of understanding. Do you want to see it? I think that'd be great. Why not be completely and utterly transparent? So transparent that nobody can say boo about anything when it comes to the arrangement that you're making with Iran. Here it is. I'm going to put it on Truth today. Boom. Have a nice day. Do another one of those spaces with Elon Musk over on X and have the conversation with him. Boom. Here it is. Here's what they said. Here's what we said. Here's what we're getting. Here's what they're getting. I mean, that would be unbelievable transparency. And let me reiterate something that I bring up with Eric Schmidt later. So I said it earlier, but you just didn't hear me say it. I'll reiterate it. Why is Barack Obama jumping into the fray? Why is the former president, the former racist in chief, why is he out there in interviews now and on social media saying stupid things like, this is the same deal I had in place that Trump canceled, and they just put in place the same deal I had, which is objectively untrue, factually untrue. It's a figment of his imagination. Why exactly is he saying anything? How about this one? If you say anything, how about this? Hopefully we'll have some peace in the Middle East now. Because this is not the JCPOA. This is not the piece of crap that he signed or that he made. This is not sending pallets of cash over to Iran. This isn't any of that. Or Biden unfreezing billions of dollars to Iran. This isn't any of that. This is, according to the president, very different. That's why I'd say, hey, Barack, boom, chew on this. And then just show the MOU. Why not? 833-JOE-PAGS. 833-563-7247. JoePags.com. Want to hear from you for sure. Also, stop by JoePags.com/YouTube. You'll like the interview we just dropped with Kay from yesterday, plus the one before that about how Fauci could still face charges. 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

0: Listen, we've got to face reality. 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
6: Glad to have you. Thanks. I appreciate you stopping by. There's a lot going on, lots to get to. It is the Joe Pag Show. So, again, J.D. Vance or anybody going on The View, I get it. You want to go on there. You want to say, oh, yeah, watch this. But at the same time, you know, I think you give them ratings they don't deserve. And I'm ready for a show like that that has horrible ratings, that is not doing a service to anybody, to just be off the air. But, again, I get it. I truly do. I get it. All right, let me give you what Fox News Digital is reporting. Trump vows ultimate consequences for Iran violations for reneging on ending nuclear aspirations. President Donald Trump delivered tough talk at the G7, warning Iran to fully comply with the Memorandum of Understanding, MOU, and permanently give up its nuclear weapons aspirations for lasting peace. Again, what to know? President Trump continues to work to forge a peace deal in the Middle East, working with leaders of the Group of Seven. Trump promises U.S. is not investing any money in Iran, arguing his Memorandum of Understanding is better than the failed Obama-era JCPOA. Trump praised Qatar as being on the front line of regional tensions and touting the country's plans to invest more than $1 trillion in the United States. Trump said Israeli Prime Minister Benjamin Netanyahu must be more responsible with Lebanon, while insisting the two leaders still have an unbelievable relationship. Trump said Ukraine peace will be the focus after Iran, urging Russia to make a deal and saying he will do whatever he can to stop the war. You know, we don't even talk about the Ukraine stuff anymore. We just don't. What a stark difference we're looking at in this country today compared to what we had under Biden. Under Harris Biden, and Harris thinks she's still going to run for president or something, so unbelievably stupid to me. Under Biden-Harris, and Harris was over there in the region like 5 days before Russia rolled tanks in. Could not stop it, could not thwart it, could not put out that fuse that had been lit. Biden showed unbelievable weakness in how he left Afghanistan, making Russia go, well, we can do anything we want. I mean, the Taliban's still in charge in Afghanistan after 20 years. They gave up all their equipment, $80 billion in equipment, and the base to the Taliban. Plus, some would say every week we're sending millions of dollars to the Taliban. So Russia said, time to roll in. And they did. They did. They rolled in. U.S. did nothing. Oh, no, we did something. I forgot. We actually sent them billions of dollars. And you ask the question, why'd you send them billions of dollars? Because we somehow, according to some arrangement, some memorandum from 1996, were responsible for the safety of Ukraine. But we're not. And we've gone over this a million times on my show, and it's important. We weren't responsible for their safety. We're responsible to help them out should there be an invasion. And there was one, if you remember, when Crimea was taken by Russia under Barack Obama. He sent over some pillows and some bedding. I don't think some meals ready to eat, maybe some food. Didn't send over $300 billion. And thankfully, when President Trump comes back into office, he makes sure that you've got a situation where we're not paying any more money, just sending cash to pay their pensions and keep small business open in Ukraine. Remember Joe Biden said, give them a couple of dollars of walking around money, of your money. Just take it from you, give it to them. No, that stopped. NATO now has to buy the weaponry so that Ukraine can continue, you know, this war effort against Russia. So, yeah, a deal's got to get done. We don't even talk about it anymore. We act as if it's not even a thing, and it is. It is a thing, and for some reason, we're very heavily invested in that. 833-JOE-PAGS, 833-563-7247, joepags.com. Next hour, going to be Senator Eric Schmidt from Missouri. You like what he has to say about the funding of ICE and CBP? But are we going to get the Save America Act done? I asked him that directly. Keep it here.
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12: From ABC News, I'm Dave Packer, a manhunt this hour after shooting at Wilmington Hospital in Delaware. Law enforcement officials say preliminary information indicates a hospital employee shot 2 other employees, one shot in the neck and chest. Hospital employee Brian Pfeffer heard the shots from the ER.
13: It was pretty scary. It was pretty intense. My prayers are out with everyone because it's pretty scary. You know, I've never been a part of anything like that.
12: The hospital on lockdown. David Karras with Wilmington Police.
14: Right now we still have officers from a number of agencies that are searching the building.
12: A plot thwarted by the FBI to use explosive drones to target buildings near the White House during the UFC match there on Sunday. Secret Service Deputy Director Matthew Quinn.
15: Look, it was a serious threat. We take all threats of a large nature very seriously, and we investigate them until we can validate 100%. that it's no longer a threat.
12: Five people in custody, one person's been charged. President Trump in Europe continuing to tout his agreement with Iran.
2: President Trump today during a meeting with the Emir of Qatar on the sidelines of the G7 World Leader Summit called the agreement between the U.S. and Iran, quote, fair and good. But he provided no new details of what's in the agreement, nor provided any timeline on when the text would be released. The president claimed that negotiations over Iran's nuclear program to be addressed in this 60-day negotiating window will be, quote, actually easier than getting to this point. Karen Travers, ABC News, Geneva, Switzerland.
12: Inflation and the economy. Vice President J.D. Vance on The View today saying things will get better.
16: We inherited an affordability problem. We're doing a lot to make it better. It's going to take a little bit of time. There's a lot more work to do. But the president knows that a lot of Americans are struggling. In fact, he ran on that.
12: A federal judge has struck down an Idaho law that would have made it a criminal offense to use a bathroom designated differently than one's gender at birth. 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
24: Here's your WSGW weatherology forecast. We'll continue to see lots of clouds along with areas of showers and a few thunderstorms early on. Then we'll have fairly quiet weather moving into the area here for Friday and Saturday as high pressure builds into the area, and then we'll have another system move in late this weekend, bringing the chance of showers and storms back to the area. Taking a closer look at our forecast, lots of clouds, areas of showers and a few storms, low 54. Areas of showers on Wednesday, high of 74, breezy winds. chance of showers and storms Wednesday night. I'm meteorologist Laura Locke.

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2: Great radio stations all over, along with Polo and CJ's in for Sam. It is the Joe Pags Show. Glad to have you along for the ride. Thanks a lot for stopping by. There's a lot going on. Lots to get to, lots to talk about. It's going to be Eric Schmidt, the senator from the great state of Missouri. U.S. Senator, used to be the attorney general there. We do get into that as well. And yes, we do start the conversation talking about his face. How he face planted. And his nose still is suffering the damage from it. But they take that congressional baseball game very seriously. And it's one of the thrills of his life, I'm told, is that he made it on ESPN. It's something I don't think I'll ever be able to say, I made it on ESPN. I don't know that I'll ever do anything athletically incredible enough to make that happen. But that was a really good face plant. And ESPN probably took some heat because they dared show a Republican doing something interesting. But we talked to Eric Schmidt about that briefly. Then we get into, how did you get the ICE funding and CBP funding done, and what's wrong with these Democrats that they wouldn't do that? And yes, I went after John Thune yesterday on this show, went after John Thune yesterday on X. It's got some pretty good virality. I mean, for me, it's not much compared to others, but question is simple. Why is John Thune still the majority leader when he can't rally his 53 Republicans to vote the way that he wants and basically just says, yeah, I don't have the votes. That's just the way it's going to be. Like, just sloughs it off like it's no big deal. I think it's a really big deal. I do. I think it's a really big deal that you're not getting the Save America Act done. And let me just reiterate, let me make sure you understand, the Save America Act is simple. You get, first time you register to vote, you already registered, this doesn't include you. First time you register to vote, you've got to show that you're a U.S. citizen. Not a big ask. Birth certificate. I mean, if you don't have one, you can get one. In the day and age of digital technology, you know where you were born. Go and find it. I was born in the state of New York, therefore I can find it. It's pretty simple. So you have to prove that you're a citizen before you can vote, which makes sense, before you can register. And then you've got to show a photo ID when you go and you vote that day. Just to prove that that's who you are. The last thing you want is to show up and somebody stole your franchise. Last thing you want is to show up and you say, hey, I'm Joe Pags. They say, that you already voted. What are you talking about? No, I didn't. Yeah, some other guy said he was you. Did he show an ID? Nah, we don't do that here. That would be kind of stupid. And then the whole lie about how married women can't somehow figure out how to go and vote and prove that they're a citizen so they can register to vote. But again, most married women probably already registered if they're adults. And you got to be an adult to get married in most places. But you get paperwork when you change your name. There's legal paperwork from a court. Are you telling me that would be accepted? Just stop. You know, the allegation of the left is that minorities are too dumb to figure out an ID, that women are too dumb to figure out how to show what their real name is according to their birth certificate now, and so on. I mean, they literally are saying Hispanics are stupid, blacks are stupid, women are stupid. The only smart people, I guess, are white men who are straight and Christian, which nobody ever said. In fact, the white, straight, Christian, Republican, conservative-leaning men think that everybody is smart. I mean, that's kind of the way we live life. Hey, you're pretty smart until you prove to me that you're not. And I have fun exposing people on this show who prove that they are not smart, without a doubt. So we talked to him about that. Why didn't Thune get that done? And I give him the opportunity to say John Thune is failing. But he gets into the talking filibuster and Mike Lee and everything else, and I like Eric Schmidt a lot, so I'm glad that we hit on a lot of topics, including Iran. What's going to happen with Iran? You probably heard about this. Gavin Newsom is claiming and proclaiming that, and we talked about this a bit yesterday, but he's claiming and proclaiming that for some reason, for some unknown reason, President Trump and his DOJ are coming after him. They're targeting him and his wife. The only problem is, and I don't know that we said this loudly enough, so let me say it again. The investigation started when Joe Biden was president. What? Yeah. The investigation started when Joe Biden was president. I mean, that's crazy. But he doesn't mention that anywhere. He tries to allege that Trump is somehow targeting him. Here's the story for the New York Post. Gavin Newsom says DOJ probe is political. But take a closer look, says John Fleischman over at the Post. Federal investigators are reportedly examining the finances and nonprofit activities of Jennifer Seibel Newsom, California's first partner. I'm sorry. They're calling her the first partner? CJ, do you know they're calling her the first partner? Do you know that? I didn't know that. That's decidedly stupid, is it not? First partner. Take a breath. Back to the story. And wife of Governor Gavin Newsom, the governor went public on Monday, yesterday some would say, accusing President Trump of orchestrating the probes as political revenge against a potential 2028 presidential rival. Again, how is he a presidential rival for President Trump who can't run again? I mean, if J.D. Vance were out there saying, you got to investigate Newsom, or Marco Rubio, or Ron DeSantis, they're all going to be in the running, I would think. Jennifer Seibel Newsom is not simply the governor's wife caught in a crossfire. She's the founder of multiple nonprofit organizations. She's a public advocate who has used her position to influence public policy. She is associated with organizations that have received millions of dollars from donors, including those with direct interests before state government. That makes her a public figure, a public actor, and a participant in California's influence ecosystem. For years, Californians have been told that the first partner's initiative, I can't believe we're saying first partner. I'm just going to change it. Californians have been told that the first lady's attention needs, or she deserves public attention, media coverage, donor support, and a seat at the policymaking table. If that's true, those same activities cannot suddenly become off limits the moment investigators start asking questions. Public influence brings public scrutiny, the writer writes. According to multiple news reports, federal investigators are conducting at least two probes connected to the Newsom family. One focuses on Jennifer Seibel Newsom's personal taxes. Another examines her nonprofit organizations, including the California Partners Project and the Representation Project, looking at financial relationships, donors, and affiliated entities. Those inquiries are not unfolding in a vacuum. Newsom's former chief of staff, Dana Williamson, pleaded guilty last month to three felonies, including lying to the FBI about passing confidential state litigation information to former clients for their personal benefit, crimes committed while she worked in the governor's office. That does not implicate Newsom or his wife, but federal investigators are already deeply familiar with the inner workings of his political operation. Those facts do not establish wrongdoing. They do establish the scrutiny is warranted. Reporting has highlighted payments from the Representation Project to Girls Club Entertainment, a film production company that Seibel Newsom also owns, totaling $161,250 in 2024 alone. She was also reportedly paid a $150,000 salary from the Representation Project, a nonprofit she controls, paid six figures to a company she controls while also paying her six figures personally. Okay. Okay. So an entity she controls paid another entity she controls six figures, and then she was paid six figures as a salary. Why are they using the word nonprofit? Sounds like they've got a bunch of money floating around. Governor Newsom has also reported soliciting millions of dollars in behested payments, donations made to favorite charities on a politician's personal solicitation, directed the California Partners Project since 2020. That reportedly includes $1.8 million from a Native American tribe holding a state casino agreement. None of that proves corruption, but it raises serious questions about the intersection of political power, donor money, nonprofit fundraising, and personal benefit. Questions that deserve answers, not dismissal. Newsom's policy strategy, political strategy, is transparent. If the story becomes Donald Trump versus Gavin Newsom, many Californians will instinctively choose sides, but that framing is a dodge. The real issue is whether organizations connected to California's first family operated appropriately when donor money, political influence, and public office intersected. Questions are not convictions, investigations are not indictments, but neither are they political persecution simply because the governor declares them to be, according to the writer. So let's just lay it out. They're being investigated because there's a bunch of evidence that they should be investigated. Okay? They're being investigated because there's a bunch there to be investigated. Kind of simple. And also, by all reports I saw yesterday and last night, this investigation, at least part of them, some of them, started under the Biden DOJ. So a couple of problems with claiming this is a Trump going after a rival, Trump is not running for re-election. He can't. So this is somehow going to stop Gavin Newsom from, I don't know, cleanly running for president? Run. Run all you want. Trump has nothing to do with that. But to take it to the next step, how can you allege that President Trump has anything to do with this when you literally knew this investigation started under the Biden DOJ? Now, I'm surprised they didn't blow it out of the water very quickly under the Biden DOJ. Merrick Garland, as corrupt as I believe he is, I'm surprised it didn't make it go away. But now that you've got Bondi and now Todd Blanche, it's definitely not going away. And if you did something wrong, it's going to happen. And plus, you've got this very close ally who was just found guilty on 3 felony counts. I mean, what are we talking about? And again, this isn't saying that they broke a law, but it definitely smells to high heaven that the first lady of California, not the first partner, that's so stupid, somehow had a six-figure deal go to another six-figure nonprofit, and somehow she was paid six figures. I mean, I'm just saying that it smells like it should be an investigation. But Gavin Newsom's pretty slick, pretty Teflon. Will he get away with it? Well, not under this DOJ, he shouldn't. But should there be a changeover in the DOJ in 28, he certainly would get away with it. But the claim that he's somehow being persecuted when all this stuff is out there is really, really stupid. But the writer isn't wrong when he says, you know, they're going to automatically take sides, but there really is there's no there, as some would say. 833-JOE-PAGS, 833-563-7247, joepags.com. Want to hear from you. 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

0: pleasure to have you. Thanks. There's a lot going on, lots to get to. Bottom of the hour, it's going to be, again, Eric Schmidt, U.S. Senator, great state of Missouri. I just think he's a great senator. I think he's really good. I think he's really good. By the way, there was a story that came out today from our friend Brianna Morello. Brianna is a great reporter, and she tells a story about what the Chinese are trying to do by buying up land in the United States and by trying to infiltrate the United States. It's very interesting, and I want to play you as much of this as I can, because I think she does a very good job. I talked to her about it a little bit via text today. We'll have her on soon to talk about it. And I bring this up because former DHS Secretary Kristi Noem is talking about a coordinated effort to funnel Chinese nationals into the United States. There is a push right now. There is an effort right now by the Chinese Communist Party to do all they can to disrupt this country. Because, again, keep in mind, the mindset of the Chinese leadership, and therefore of the indoctrinated people in China, is that there will be one top dog on the planet, and they think it should be them. And they see us as their only rival. That's why they're constantly attacking us. You'll notice that no Americans are buying land by military bases in China. You'll notice there is no push to infiltrate China with American citizens. You'll notice there is no means or mechanism in place for us to do tourism citizenship, which is what they're doing. They'll send people from China, have the baby here, the baby becomes an American citizen, raise the child in China, and now you've got somebody who's an American citizen and has all these rights and all these benefits that now is only for the Chinese Communist Party. So here's what Brianna reported today on X.
1: I'm in Sydney, Ohio, standing behind a

0: full-time jobs that would generate about $73 million in annual payroll. Now, because of that, the Ohio Tax Credit Authority approved a 2.095% 15-year job creation tax credit for the project. The only problem is, it's been 4 years and they're nowhere near 1,200 jobs created. The worst part about it all is many of those positions are being filled by foreigners. The company has job listings on several websites, and it requires candidates to speak Mandarin. Now, as per the agreement, SemCorp told the state of Ohio it would commit to creating those jobs that it never actually created. So Ohio's Department of Development tells me SemCorp never executed its tax credit agreement with the Department of Development. As a result, the Ohio Tax Credit Authority voted on June 1st, 2026, to cancel the tax credit. Because Ohio's job creation tax credit is a performance-based incentive, companies must meet specific commitments before receiving any benefit, and an agreement must be executed. Without an agreement, SemCorp did not receive its tax credit. I also spoke with Barbara Dulworth, who is the City of Sydney's Community Development Director, who tells me SemCorp Manufacturing USA has an easy agreement for a different project on a different part of land. The City Council will consider terminating the easy agreement later this year due to non-performance. The proposed development construction was not completed with the project time frame. I reached out to SemCorp regarding the jobs they've actually created, and well, they didn't seem to get back to me.
1: Why is our government allowing Chinese-owned companies to come here to Ohio, bring in foreign workers, and then take their profits back to China? It doesn't seem to make any sense, especially when you think about the fact that they're just creating competition for American-owned businesses who are hiring American-only workers. This needs to end.
2: I mean, there you go. You've got Brian Morello jumping on a plane going to Sydney, Ohio, for God's sakes, and finding out that you've got Chinese nationals that are making a move. Now, it says, disclaimer, SemCorp employees, foreign workers, and some American workers in Ohio. This number is no more than 50 in total, according to a source SemCorp did not confirm. So she's going to stay on this. We'll have her on soon about this. But the Chinese Communist Party is clearly trying to infiltrate the country, and they're trying to do it like in the middle of the Midwest. Which is like, what? Toledo, is that okay with you? I find it all to be very, very strange. We need to wake up in the United States and realize how serious the Chinese are about dominating this globe. We come back, it's going to be Senator Eric Schmidt. Stay here.
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4: Team memorable moment.
5: Remember last year, there was that, as it's described here, comedy thriller movie, Cocaine Bear. A few months after that movie came out last year, the Discovery Channel broadcast a speculative documentary titled Cocaine Sharks, suggesting that sharks could be in danger of consuming drugs that are dumped in the ocean. Scientists now say sharks in waters off the coast of Brazil have tested positive for cocaine.
6: Life imitates speculative documentary.
7: That's why Jaws was all crazy. Just hopped up on cocaine.
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5: 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So maybe in an airport you're going to have a giant aquarium.
7: Yeah. Drug-sniffing sharks.
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9: The ICMCBP funding is in there. They got it done through reconciliation. The Save America Act isn't done yet. Will that be able to get done before the election this November? And I played baseball in high school and all through my youth, and I don't think I ever face planted as quality and as good as this guy did. It's Eric Schmidt, U.S. Senator, great state of Missouri. Eric, how are you? I see the battle wounds on your face still. What's going on?
10: That's right. These are battle scars, my friend, from a catch that finally was able to impress my wife and two daughters with. So that was
9: it was amazing.
10: The MVP award. What's that?
9: It was amazing. I'm going to tell you something. That was an amazing catch because it didn't appear as though you were going to back off the gas at all. Because you could have let it bounce in front of you. You don't have to go and do that. But you laid out, and you're a tall guy. What are you, 6'6"? You laid out completely and caught it. So, I mean, was the feeling of accomplishment, did that overwhelm the feeling of pain your face must have had at that moment?
10: Yeah, I didn't even know I had scratched up my face. When I broke on the ball, I got a pretty good jump on it, and I didn't think I was going to get to it. And then when I thought I was close enough, sacrificed the body, life, and limb to make the catch for the win. Maybe that's emblematic of what we should be here in Washington, is actually willing to go the extra mile, get a little bloodied up for the cause. But, yeah, I was just glad I held on to it.
9: You did, you
10: know,
9: great,
10: after,
9: man.
10: I hit the ground. And I stood up and, you know, showed the umpire to make sure he knew I still had it. But it was a cool moment. And, yeah, it kind of went viral, Joe. It was on SportsCenter. It was on MLB Network. It's kind of gotten everywhere, which has been kind of fun.
9: It's got to be, seriously, I'm guessing at your size, and I'm pretty big, not as big as you, but we were athletes growing up, and you want that moment of glory. You made it on SportsCenter, Eric. Come on, man. I mean, I will never be on SportsCenter.
10: I thought those days were past me, but evidently not. See, there's hope for everybody. So
9: I love it.
10: But yeah, it was good. We take that game kind of seriously. Like, we raised $3 million for charity. There's 35,000 people in the stands, and to be able to kind of come up with a big play under the lights and with all those people was pretty cool.
9: Well, great job. It's U.S. Senator Eric Schmidt. You go to schmidt.senate.gov. And, yeah, I would like to see the Senate and the House figuratively face-plant and get bloody every day. Roll up the sleeves and just go for it. And I think that's a really good comparison. I want to talk about getting the funding done for ICE and CBP. I can't believe that the Democrats did all they could to stop this. I'm glad you got it done in reconciliation. And this actually will fund it through the president's term, right?
10: Yeah, so the Democrats in the normal, like, year-to-year appropriations, they would not come around on funding federal law enforcement, ICE and CBP. So we had to do a procedural move where it ended up being a partisan exercise of 51 votes. We were able to do that to fund ICE, to fund CBP. I got actually language in there, $350 million for ICE to actually go after criminal illegal aliens who are being released from prison in sanctuary jurisdictions. I don't think a lot of people realize what does it mean to be a sanctuary jurisdiction. Here's what it means. If a criminal illegal alien has raped someone, assaulted someone, and served time in prison, when that person is released, they don't tell ICE that person's being released. They would rather have that person not be deported than protect people in the community. So for the first time now, we have a sort of authorization for ICE to be out there when they're released from prison to get them there and deport them. And by the way, that's a much safer way to do this than having to go into a community in a sanctuary jurisdiction where there's going to be stupid protests and everything else that the people want to do to inhibit law enforcement from doing their jobs. So it's a big win. And ultimately now, yes, we don't have to deal with the Democrats for the next, three and a half years, I guess, during President Trump's term here.
9: I just think that it's great, but it bothers me so much that those watching and listening probably don't know that ICE and DHS will put a detainer on a bad guy that you just explained. And all they have to do is say, okay, he's done his time, come and get him. You go to the jail and get him, you've got one or maybe two agents. Instead of 3,000, you've got to send to Minneapolis because they aren't playing ball. Eric, just in your heart of hearts, and because you're very smart when it comes to the Constitution, is it legal to be a sanctuary city or sanctuary jurisdiction? It doesn't feel like it would be.
10: I mean, it's not. I would argue that it violates their requirement to cooperate because, I mean, think about of all the laws that are really truly federal in nature, enforcing our federal immigration laws is truly under the purview of federal law enforcement, right?
9: Yes.
10: And so what they're saying is that we're just not going to have the locals cooperate with you in any way, shape, or form. And I just think it's wrong. And to put a finer point on it, 18,000 criminal illegal aliens were released from prison last year in sanctuary jurisdictions.
9: Wow.
10: And by the way, they don't just stop there. They're not just stopping in Illinois where they're released, or in California, or in Massachusetts, or in Minneapolis. They're going other places. And so I just think this is, you know, you talk about men and women's sports, and you talk about, you know, youth, transgender surgeries. This is another one in the category of most, regular, normal people, they don't understand this. They don't understand how one political party can be so focused on this, but that's where they're at right now because they're just the open borders crowd. And that combined with Trump derangement syndrome is just really clouded their vision on all things immigration.
9: I think people have to understand that not one raid had to happen in Minneapolis. Not one raid had to happen in Chicago. You didn't have to have all sorts of, thousands of different ICE and CBP agents showing up, or HSI showing up. Had the locals just said, yes, here's the bad guy, Come and get him. We're holding him for you. Because now you've got collateral, and Tom Holman talks about this a lot. If you go to Massachusetts, and this happened in Boston quite a few times, if you're not going to give me the bad guy, I'm going to go to where the bad guy is. Then we're going to check the IDs and the status of everybody there, and we might take the abuela and the abuelo, the people that were complaining have been here for 30 years, if they're harboring the bad guy. Eric, I mean, just I guess I'm just asking you to agree, if I'm right. You didn't have to have any of that had they just said, yeah, come and get him.
10: Yeah, no, that's exactly right. Because, look, you don't see these problems anywhere else in the country. Like, ICE is finding people, deporting people all over the country. And you have to ask yourself, why is it in these sanctuary jurisdictions that was so difficult? Well, to your point, they're not cooperating. Secondly, this NGO network was funding these astroturfed, you know, efforts by right. Antifa and others to cause chaos. And they want a viral moment, Joe. They want to create a situation that turns ugly so they can get it on camera, and they believe that will change the tide of public opinion. We saw it all the way back in Ferguson and the Black Lives Matter riots in 2020. This is a strategy now. It's very well funded. It's very well organized. And you all go, it just goes back to these sanctuary jurisdictions, which, oh, by the way, law enforcement and ICE agents are over 1,000 times more likely to be assaulted there. So, you know, these aren't coincidences. This is definitely planned by the Democrats.
9: It is U.S. Senator Eric Schmidt, a great guy out of Missouri. Let's talk about the Save America Act. I don't know John Thune. I wasn't a supporter of him being the majority leader. I don't know where you are on John Thune. But when you go to the podium and say, I couldn't even get 50 votes for the Save America Act, and Eric, last time I checked, you guys had 53 members to 47. All you really need is 50 because J.D. Vance would break the tie. That bothers me. Now, I don't know if he's not good at whipping up votes. I'm not sure if he's more easygoing and laid back than he needs to be. But you've got to get the Save America Act done so we stop seeing things like we're seeing in California, where you can count the ballots for 30 days until they get the outcome they want, which doesn't make any sense. In India, I'm sure you know this, 630 million voters find out that night, on election night, who won. Why can't we do that here? So talk to me about John Thune's leadership and why we can't get the Save America Act done when you guys have the majority.
10: Well, it's frustrating to not be able to get this done. There's no doubt about it. I'm actually the sponsor, not just of the original Save America Act, or the Save Act, which was you have to prove you're a citizen to vote in American elections, and you have to show an ID. But then when President Trump said, look, if we're going to do this, let's do it the right way, and added, you know, protections for the mail-in balloting schemes, the no men and women sports, and the no transgender surgeries for young people.
9: Yeah.
10: So that's mine. So in talking to the president, I filed that. That sits on top of anything that we do. And then we did have a vote on that, and we did not get 50 votes on it. I think, you know, ultimately, what's going to have to happen to get it done, you really need 60 votes unless, you know, and Mike Lee's talked a lot about this too, is unless you move forward with the talking filibuster, right? And that would be a commitment of time in the United States Senate to be on that and nothing else until the Democrats fold. Or if they don't, because what would probably happen then is if we're here, you know, over several weeks or a few weeks or whatever, it's a weekend, it's 2 a.m, they can ask for a quorum call. We have to show up with our 51 votes to keep it going.
9: Yeah.
10: And then you see who's committed to the cause, right? And I know I am. But we definitely need the numbers. And I just think for me, I'm just going to speak for myself. You know, coming from where I came from before, I was Attorney General of Missouri, and we led a lot of those fights. I was on your show talking about them, whether it was the vaccine mandates, we took that to the Supreme Court, we won. The student loan debt forgiveness scam, we took that to the Supreme Court, we won. The free speech case, Missouri versus Biden, we took that to the Supreme Court. We sued 60-plus school districts for MAC. You need to have people who are in the arena who know what time it is. And I think I know what time it is. The Democrats are hell-bent for power, and they're willing to cheat to get it. And we have to meet that moment with action. And that's why I hope that we would dedicate the time to pass the Save America Act.
9: One of the most amazing attorneys general we've ever had in this country. And I know you're bringing that same mindset to the Senate. The problem I have is that through reconciliation, you can do this if you get enough votes from the Republicans. The fact that we can't bothers me big time. Is there a problem? I don't want to get too much into the weeds, but is there a problem with the Harry Reid parliamentarian that we still have, this Elizabeth McDonough? Is she not allowing it to be part of a budget measure? Because if you guys are getting reconciliation done, you might even be able to look at this in rescission. Why can't you add it on? Is somebody saying you can't?
10: Well, what you can and can't do in a reconciliation package is limited. So there was a Budget Reconciliation Act of 1974, which right. allowed a mechanism for budget matters, basically, right? So things that deal with taxes or budgets. And so that's why we were able to do the funding for ICE and CBP through there, because right. it fits squarely into that, right? So there is a challenge procedurally doing that, regardless of where the parliamentarian is on it. It is it's a limited measure. Now, what we could do, Joe, it is being considered, and I think should be part of this overall strategy, is you can provide funding for the things that we would need to actually implement the Save America Act, right? Like, okay. so for photo ID, for things like that, to maybe make real ID a more of a real thing, to make sure only citizens are voting. But at the end of the day, what we really need to be able to do is have standalone legislation or attached to something that isn't on reconciliation necessarily to get the policy implemented. And that's where it comes in, where we have to be able to dedicate the time in what's been referred to as a talking filibuster. And by the way, this is not particularly unique. States all across the country have, if you want to filibuster something, you actually have to hold the floor. Like, you yeah. can't just clock in and say, I'm a no, and that's the end of it. You got to go and hold the floor for hours right. and hours and hours. And it takes some strategy, and there's different shifts. Now, there will be some Democrats that are fully committed to that, the Cory Bookers and the Chris Murphys, and they got younger legs, and maybe they'll be on the floor. But there's a whole category of Democrats that won't be able to do that, and you're right. never going to know unless you do it. So this whole idea that, like, Jimmy Smith goes – or Mr. Smith goes to Washington
9: – right.
10: That's what people think the Senate does. That's not what we do. It's more like kind of kabuki theater than it is that kind of drama yeah, on the floor, unfortunately.
9: That was thrown out like 1975, and it shouldn't have been. It should still be the talking filibuster. I mean, they went from two-thirds down to 60 for a supermajority,
10: yeah.
9: and then just said, like you said, you can clock in and say, aye, filibuster, have a good day. Then you leave. That shouldn't work that way. It's Senator Eric Schmidt. Always love having you on. I want to circle back to immigration for a second. Can you denaturalize people who have been naturalized citizens who are convicted of fraud? And I don't want to pick out a country, but let's say they're from, I don't know, Somalia. Could you say, listen, got $18 billion in fraud in the Somali community, allegedly, in Minnesota, and we don't even know how Ilhan Omar got here, to be honest with you. It seems like there might be some marrying brothers stuff going on as well. Can somebody be denaturalized legally if they're found to be somebody who has defrauded this country?
10: It's very hard to do now, which is why I've introduced the SCAM Act, which would broaden okay. the categories as to how you can actually be denaturalized and sent out of here. So right now, the current state of play is there has to almost be some sort of like fraud in the inducement, like you lied about something on the application or whatever, right?
9: Okay.
10: And what the SCAM Act does is to say, well, wait a minute, we're going to extend that category, because that fraud of you coming here certainly should extend if you had no business of being loyal to the United States of America, and you were going to defraud, or you were going to commit a violent crime, or you were going to join a terrorist organization. So we're trying to expand that category so that we can have more denaturalizations and more deportations in this country. I think, you know, for a long time, we only talked about illegal immigration, and we should, and we've effectively closed the border. Yes. There are 15 to 20 million people here who come illegally. I'm talking, and some others are now talking about legal immigration abuse with H-1B visas and OPT, where students are being displaced for foreign students because schools get more money and employers get a tax break, or H-1B, where you can fire American workers and bring in their foreign replacements that are cheaper right. and more compliant. That's wrong. That's wrong. And we also should say, if you've come here under false pretenses and you want to defraud the people of this country, you're going to be denaturalized, and we're going to get you the hell out of this country. So we're pushing that. I think it's a smart thing to do. I also think, as we celebrate America 250, we should, and I've been the subcommittee chair, we've been highlighting this. What does it mean to be an American? What does it mean to be a citizen? It's a meaningful thing.
9: Yeah.
10: And if you debase it, and say that anybody can come here and we don't actually care if you rip everybody off once you're here, well, that kind of cheapens citizenship, in my view.
9: Eric, we were letting people come across the border flying Peruvian flags and flying Mexican. They were literally yeah. saying, my allegiance is with this other country. Now give me some free crap. And Biden did that for four straight years. So thank God people like you said close the border, and then funded the closing of the border, funded ICE and CBP. But you're right. I think you and I are about the same age. We grew up in a country that when we saw the red, white, and blue, we got teary-eyed. When we heard yeah. the national anthem, we stopped and we put our hands over our hearts. There is a push in this country to un-Americanize Americans. It's like we're just an also-ran country that has way too much. You can still be Cuban or Italian or Mexican or Somali, and it's not a problem. You don't have to become part of the melting pot. Can we fix that? Are we on the road to fixing that?
10: I hope so. I think there should be something, you know, assimilation means a lot more than the left wants it to be. I mean, they don't actually care about any of that, Joe. Like, they don't really care.
9: Sick.
10: In their view, America is a economic zone with an airport attached to it. It doesn't mean, it's not even a place to them. And I think that we have to be pretty vigilant about this. And what does it mean to be an American? What is the American spirit? What is this pioneering spirit, man? And we're a country that's founded on these great ideas that we're going to celebrate the 250th anniversary, but it's also a place. It's also, you know, people built this country who believed in this place and they wanted to contribute. They didn't come here to cash a welfare check. They didn't come here because they thought there was some new scam they heard about, right? And so they came here to assimilate and yes. to be an American. And I just, you know, it wasn't that long ago, Joe, this just wasn't even controversial. I think about my family. My, you know, grandparents were sort of Union Blue Dog Democrat.
9: Yeah.
10: My grandpa on my mom's side was a Union forklift operator. He loved America. Like, he loved America. Now, a lot of his jobs were sold out by the elites in this country as those factory jobs were sent overseas. Right. And then they had to look for jobs, right, and compete with their foreign replacements for lower wages. You know, I just think it's time for us to stick up for the American worker. It's time for us to be proud of America again, and we shouldn't be apologizing anymore. These people who want to divide our country by race, this DEI ideology, the CRT, like, it's over. Like, we're not doing that anymore. It's
9: Eric Schmidt, he's right. I hope that it is. We'll continue pushing to make sure it's over. Back after this on the Joe Pag Show. Stay here.
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11: From ABC News, I'm Dave Packer. A shooting on the grounds of Delaware's Wilmington Hospital this afternoon has turned deadly. Law enforcement officials say it seems a hospital employee shot two other employees. One of them is dead. Police Chief Wilfredo Campos.
12: The suspect is outstanding at this time, and we are actively working to identify, confirm his identity, and locate him.
11: A lockdown has been lifted. Revealed by the FBI, an alleged plot targeting President Trump's birthday UFC event on the White House South Lawn. ABC News Chief Justice Correspondent Pierre Thomas has the latest.
13: Authorities say it was a chilling plot, allegedly involving explosive-laden drones and snipers meant to shoot politicians and wealthy people, force a mass evacuation, and spark chaos across the nation's capital. Five people now under arrest.
14: It was a serious threat.
13: 19-year-old Tyson Proper from Knox County, Ohio, charged with conspiring against the United States and attempted murder. Authorities say the rifle and tactical gear among multiple weapons seized from his home.
11: At the G7 summit in France, President Trump saying the memorandum of understanding reached between the U.S. and Iran to end the war is, in his words, a fair and good deal. Next step would be negotiating Iran's nuclear program with a 60-day negotiating window.
15: We have our deal done with Iran, and it should be successful. It goes to a second stage, which I think will be actually easier.
11: Vice President J.D. Vance.